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14: He's here. Now, broadcasting from the underground command post, deep in the bowels of a hidden bunker, somewhere under the brick and steel of a nondescript building, we've once again made contact with our leader, Mark Levin.
15: Well, ladies and gentlemen, not only has Tom Cotton come out, and the Senate Intelligence Committee says there's absolutely no evidence of an influence campaign by Israel. Now the Israeli government has pushed back, and I think Vice President J.D. Vance owes the Israeli government an apology. An apology. Israel Foreign Ministry put out the following. Following Time Magazine's defamatory article regarding Israel's digital public diplomacy, the Israeli ministry of Foreign Affairs wishes to clarify the following points. All of our activities are transparent and are conducted in strict compliance with U.S. law. We hide nothing and we obfuscate nothing. We certainly do not interfere in any U.S. foreign or domestic policy. The ministry lawfully contracted with an experienced digital agency to combat the dissemination of hatred against Jews and Israel, and to strengthen support for the strategic alliance between the United States and Israel. Claims to the contrary, like those raised in the Time Magazine article, which was planted by the war room at the White House and others, by the way, and I don't think the president's even aware of it, are malicious attempts to harm Israel's good name. They are also intended to cast aspersions on millions of upstanding U.S. citizens who independently share our goals of fighting hatred against Jews and the Jewish state and supporting the U.S.-Israel alliance. Joe Rogan and J.D. Vance owe Israel an apology. If they have evidence to the contrary, they should show the Senate Intelligence Committee. They should show the world. That's what they should do. They're smearing all of us who support the state of Israel. They're smearing all of us who are patriotic American citizens and hold a view different than the Islamists and the Marxists and the woke Reich. They're smearing us all. We are owed an apology. The state of Israel is owed an apology. These libels, literally, I expect it from the Marxists and the Islamists, but not from individuals in the administration. I don't expect it from there. I don't expect it from there. And I don't know who's advising whom about the wisdom of this for the future, for political campaigns in the future, but it's damn foolish. Damn foolish. Absurd. There are a couple of people online who push this propaganda, and we know who they are. Unfortunately, they have channels into the White House. I do not believe the president is aware of this. He doesn't track every one of these people and everything they're posting, but there are people who are aware of it. So let me read this again, because that hit job in Time Magazine was a plant. It's a plant by paid operatives, individuals who front for Qatar and Saudi Arabia, among others. The Israeli Foreign Ministry said, following Time Magazine's defamatory article regarding Israel's digital public diplomacy, the Israeli Ministry of Foreign Affairs wishes to clarify the following points. All of our activities are transparent and are conducted in strict compliance with U.S. law. We hide nothing and we obfuscate nothing. We certainly do not interfere in any U.S. foreign or domestic policy. But we interfere with theirs, don't we, Mr. Producer? We interfere with their internal politics. We're interfering with it right now as they have an election coming up. The ministry lawfully contracted with an experienced digital agency to combat the dissemination of hatred against Jews in Israel. How dare they do that? Only Qatar can spend $400 billion in our country. And to strengthen support for the strategic alliance between the United States and Israel. Claims to the contrary, like those raised in the Time Magazine article, are malicious attempts to harm Israel's good name. They're also intended to cast aspersions on millions of upstanding U.S. citizens who independently share our goals of fighting hatred against Jews and the Jewish state and supporting the U.S.-Israel alliance. Beautifully put. I couldn't agree more. Can we find that Time Magazine article, Mr. Producer? If I'm in there and they accuse me of that, I'm going to sue them. I doubt that they do, and I doubt that I am, but I want to make that abundantly clear. I've told you folks on repeated occasions, I get paid by Westwood One, I get paid by Simon & Schuster, and I get paid by Fox. That is it. No foreign governments, not our government, nobody in our government, period. Period. My views that I've expressed on this program for almost a quarter of a century have never changed. When it comes to Israel, when it comes to Ukraine, when it comes to Taiwan, when it comes to our Constitution, when it comes to any of these things. That's what being principled is all about. That's what being principled is all about. But apparently there are operatives in Washington, D.C., who are getting paid to front for the Arabs, to front for the Islamists, to front for the woke right billionaires. And what they're trying to do, what they're trying to do is say, if anybody independently comes to the conclusion that anti-Semitism is bad or that we should support Israel, then obviously you're on their payroll. It's time to put this to the test. And I'm publicly calling now for the third time for J.D. Vance to apologize to the state of Israel and to Jews generally. And for Joe Rogan to do exactly the same thing. The reason they don't name names is because they don't want to be sued. They don't want to be sued for libel. And they don't want to lose their precious fortunes. That's why. That's why. You notice Marco Rubio doesn't conduct himself this way, does he, Mr. Producer? He's the Secretary of State. He has more interaction with Israel and Qatar and all these other countries than anybody else, or at least presumably he does. Excuse me. He doesn't talk like this. He doesn't spew conspiracy theories. He doesn't make allegations of any kind. He's a mature, stand-up public official. Scott Bessent, Treasury Department. I'm very impressed with this man. Here's what he had to say at the State Department this morning about left-wing violence. Cut five, go.
6: At President Trump's direction, Treasury is expanding its efforts to identify organizations that abuse charitable and nonprofit structures as vehicles for illicit finance. We are examining where tax-exempt status has been exploited, where charitable entities have become financial conduits for foreign influence activity, and how those entrusted with stewardship of these organizations have instead enabled violence. Where the evidence leads, we will not hesitate to follow. And of course, we will hold these organizations, officers, directors accountable. And just as financial institution must know their clients, they must know their grantees. That work is well underway. In the fall, the United States designated four far-left Antifa extremist groups abroad as foreign terrorist organizations, denying them access to the U.S. financial system and depriving them of resources they need to carry out attacks. Meanwhile, in this administration alone, OFAC has also sanctioned 17 sham charities and nonprofit organizations for funding Hamas's terrorist activities and operations. As Treasury continues to map and disrupt the flow of funding that enables these entities to operate, no terror organization should delude itself into the belief that its financing lies beyond our reach. No facilitator should assume that anonymity confers impunity, and no jurisdiction should expect to enable or harbor these activities without consequence.
15: Very, very good. They ought to look at Soros and all those entities. They ought to look at these Hamas front groups and all those entities. I sure hope they do. Very, very important. We'll be right back.
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17: If you have unfiled taxes or are in debt to the IRS, this is important news. Did you know the IRS has programs?
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19: Everyone poops. It's not just the name of a classic potty training book. It's a universal truth. Even though everyone does it, almost no one wants to talk about it. Dr. Tricia Pasricha wants to change that. She's the author of a new book. It's called You've Been Pooping All Wrong. And she says there are three critical P's of pooping. The first is propulsion. Both the voluntary push you exert and the involuntary contractions that happen naturally within your body. Top line, when you feel the need to go, don't hold it. The second P is pliability, which refers to stool softness. The keys to this one are making sure you're drinking enough water and eating enough fiber. And the last P is for pelvic floor. If you can get your knees up above your waist while you're on the toilet, like on a stool or a garbage can or a stack of books even, that can make all the difference. I'm Dr. Sanjay Gupta, helping you live a better life.
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14: Reason why liberals hate this show. But listen anyway. They know they're probably wrong. 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

You know, if you're an outspoken supporter of Israel, as am I, because I'm also an outspoken supporter of my country, the United States of America, but people say, why did Tucker Carlson switch? Why did this guy switch? You understand, ladies and gentlemen, if Qatar came to me or I went to Qatar and said, look, I'll switch, I'd instantly be worth tens of millions of dollars more than I am today, in my humble opinion. That's my guess. That's my guess. I'm certainly not going to put it to a test. And you got this guy, Eric Cortellesa, whatever the hell his name is, senior correspondent at Time. I didn't even know Time was still around. Based in Washington, D.C., Bureau, it writes, he covers Congress, Donald Trump, and national politics. Obviously, he sourced this information to some of these woke right guys who are online who keep pushing this narrative. We know who they are. They push it against some of my friends in the radio business. They push it against other individuals who are independently posting things, who are critical of the memorandum of understanding, as I was and am, who want us to take out the Iranian regime. We're the ones who are targeted. And we come to the defense of Israel. The Marxists attack Israel, the Islamists attack Israel, the Democrats attack Israel, the woke right types, Tucker Carlson and his breed, his comrades, they attack Israel. So some of us defend Israel out of principle, but you see, we must all be on somebody's payroll. And so this information is leaked to this Eric Cortellesa, I guess it is, and he writes this stuff. That's what most reporters do, you know. They take in from their favorite leakers and they write articles. I've spent a lot of time in Washington. I know how it works. I just don't talk to reporters. And then for this to be picked up by Rogan and the vice president, and yeah, big influence campaign going on, money Israel and so on. Then Tom Cotton says, wait a minute, we don't have any intelligence that says that. Israel now says, whatever we're doing is up front and above board. We do need to fight on digital platforms because look what's being said about us, so forth and so on. It's open. It's forthright. But not Qatar. Why is that? People are getting filthy rich off Qatar. People inside the government, people outside the government. And I suspect this is one of the areas the Democrats are going to go full hog, whole hog. God forbid if they win the midterm elections. I'm just guessing. And some of these Lilliputians online who push these agenda and say these things, they may be dragged in front of these hearings too, because the Democrats are relentless. They're vicious. They're vile. That won't be the fault of Israel, won't be Mark's fault, and so forth and so on. They will have dug their own graves. But I don't know of anybody who's getting rich off of speaking out in defense of Israel. Do you, Mr. Producer? Who? But these Arab Muslim fiefdoms that throw around millions like it's candy money. There are a lot of people getting rich from them. That much I do see. It's quite public. But Eric Cortellesa, I guess, didn't see any of that. He thinks tiny little Israel is spending money, making people defend them. It's amazing. Not communist China. Don't look into no. He's got his leaker. He's got his sources. See, that's the great thing about civil suits, by the way. Let's say somebody accuses me of that, and I bring a civil suit, a libel suit against them. I do full discovery. Phone logs, text messages, emails, put them under oath for depositions, put them under oath in front of a jury. Civil litigation, in many ways, is far more exploratory than criminal. Because criminal, you have all these rights and so forth and layers you got to, not as much with civil.
And when I was president of Landmark Legal Foundation, I enjoyed it, actually, because we sued the IRS, we sued the Environmental Protection Agency, I could get these federal officials under oath, I could depose them, we could hold them to account. The EPA was held in contempt not once but twice. We can do these things. And when it comes to, like, a reporter or the media outlet, they have no defense in a civil case. None. I'm not the government. First Amendment doesn't apply. It's mano a mano. That's why I wanted to look at this article to see if my name was in there and I was accused of something. As actually getting itchy, wasn't I, Mr. Producer? Open and shut. Eric Cortalesa. He knows he's being used, but it's okay. He wants to write that story. But what story? Once you read the whole story, what is the story? Who are all the people supposedly doing this? Nobody. Nobody. Same can't be said of the Arabs, the communist Chinese, and the people in our government who are on the take, and the people in Washington who are on the take. Same can't be said of them, can it? No, it can't. Nobody's going to roll over and take this crap. Nobody. We're not intimidated. I'm not intimidated. I don't get intimidated. I just don't. I just decide whether to acknowledge things and push back or to blow it off and ignore it. That's all. That simple. We're going to take some calls when we come back. If you're interested, the board is filling up very, very quickly. We'll be right back.

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1: Here's your LX18 storm tracker forecast. For tonight, it's partly cloudy. It's warm and humid. It's a tropical night. Can't rule out an isolated thunderstorm trying to pop up, especially later tonight. Overnight lows will be in the low 70s. Your Friday, it's partly sunny. It's muggy. Thunderstorms will be in the area. Locally heavy downpours a possibility. Highs will be upper 80s to around 90. For Saturday, partly sunny with thunderstorms still in the area, highs in the upper 80s. Partly to mostly sunny, just an isolated storm Sunday, and still in the upper 80s. I'm Chief Meteorologist Bill Meck on Lexington's News, Traffic, and Weather Station. 97.3 FM WVLK.
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1: 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Say Mark Levin. Start saving right now. And you're going to wonder, what have I been doing? Let's go to Dean, Spartanburg, South Carolina. The great Sirius XM satellite. Dean, go right ahead, please.
2: Yeah, good evening, Mark. First of all, you're a great American and truly a national treasure.
1: Thank you.
2: The journalistic malpractice seems to know no bounds anymore. And the two stories you referenced earlier about an hour ago about the data centers and Selene, and then you follow that up with the story about the Maine election. Well, I personally know about Selene. I was an automotive engineer, and I did business in Selene. Selene may have a population of 2,400, but it has a massive Ford Motor Company parts plant that's been there for decades.
1: All right, hold on. That's not even in the article.
2: I know.
1: You're telling me Selene has a massive Ford Motor Company parts plant in their town, in this rural area, and they never even mention it in the article in Reuters. Go right ahead.
2: Yes, that's what I mean, Mark. A complete journalistic malpractice. It is a rural area. But nevertheless, there is a sprawling, I don't know if it's still in business, but it was probably there since the 70s. I was doing business with them in the 90s. It was a plastic products division, Ford Motor Company plant. Then Ford spun it off, and it became a Visteon plastic product division or plastic products plant. It was probably 2 or 3 miles from downtown Selene. And it is, again, a rural area, but go look up a satellite image. You'll see this massive plant. It's right along the north side of Michigan Avenue, which is U.S. 12 out there.
1: Unbelievable how totally dishonest the media are. Just disgusting. Well, Dean, I want to thank you for clarifying that. I appreciate it, sir.
2: Thank you.
1: All right. God bless. How do you like that? How do you like that? This is why I love the audience, too, in this format. Michael, Alvin, Texas, again, Sirius XM Satellite, how are you?
3: Every day is a holiday and every meal is a feast.
1: Thank you, that's right.
3: Hey, it's a pleasure to talk to you, Mark. I appreciate it.
1: Thank you.
3: A real quick comment. I heard last night and you were talking about how that in the House vote that, what was it, over 100 Democrats voted along with the Republicans with the exception of Massey. But not one time did you hear the media's number one pejorative against the Republicans. It was actually a bipartisan vote, and they'll never mention that.
1: That's a great point.
3: They only use it whenever they talk about They, I taught government and economics for 35 years.
1: Wow.
3: And one of the things I always told my classes is bipartisan is kind of like two guys going over a cliff in a car. Mm-hmm. One of them says, I don't want to go. The other one says, I do. And the one that says, I want to go, says, we'll go over the cliff, but you get to drive. That's what bipartisan looks like.
1: Yeah, you're right. All right, man. You sound like you were a great teacher. God bless you and appreciate your call. All right, let us go to Bardia, our friend Bardi in Dallas, Texas, the great WBAP. How are you, sir?
4: I'm doing all right, sir. How about you?
1: All right. Thank you.
4: First of all, it's a great honor to talk to you. Number two, you are the great human being, I can tell you. I don't care what religion you got or where you're from, but it's kind of rare to find people like that in this world these days.
1: Yeah, very kind. Thank you, brother.
4: No problem. And the next thing I was going to tell you about J.D. Vance is not only he assaulted the Jewish people, also Iranian people.
1: Mm-hmm.
4: I don't know if you heard about that in his interview. Then he said that if the regime falls, then 94 million people are going to go all over Europe and United States and acting as a terrorist. So I don't know what kind of mind is it that tried to think that way. And I think what he's trying to do, he tried to blame it on Israel for his, you know, fallen policy, because he was from the beginning against attacking Iran in military. And I think that's what he's trying to do, just cover up his mistake, because he wants to run for president. And I think the more and more it passes, I don't think he's going to be a presidential material the way he speaks. So I don't know. That's
1: do you think Marco Rubio's presidential material?
4: He's the greatest one, and also your governor in Florida. I think these two would be the greatest one. And, of course, yes, and of course, Senator Cruz.
1: Mm-hmm.
4: President, vice president, either one of them, I think that would be. But I don't think J.D. Vance is going to be able to do the job.
1: Mm-hmm.
4: And one
1: All
4: more
1: right.
4: point there about
1: yes,
4: the Qatar that you were talking about. The money they have, they're stealing the gas from Iran. That's why they're protecting these people to stay in power. They're sharing the gas under the ground, and most of it belongs to Iran. And what they did, they just going under the ground horizontally. It just put a pipe in there and getting the gas out of there. If the regime changed, they're not going to have that. They still owe money, a lot of money to this government, because they're taking the gas away from them. But if the regime changes, they're not going to have that much money. So that's why they're pushing to keep these people in power. That was another point I just want to mention.
1: That's interesting. All right. I'm going to have to mull that over, but that's very interesting. All right, Bardia, thank you for your call. You're a good man. Let's go to Todd Wooddale, Illinois, the great WLS. How are you?
5: Fantastic, Mark. Thank you for having me.
1: Thank you.
5: Mark, it's upsetting, and I see it on the internet all the time, that, you know, the big dogs are not being rounded up. Now, we got some of the fraudsters, and okay, great, and I'm glad to see that. But I'm not seeing the handcuffs being put on these people. I'm hearing we have evidence. It's all over the place. They're aware of the fraud. And, you know, you were talking New York, California, Minnesota, you know, and a list of others. But it's just disheartening. Is there a reason why they're not going after, I mean, these heads of state, if you will?
1: Now, we're talking about fraud, like through Medicare and these health care programs, massive fraud going on in these states. Is that what you're talking about?
5: Absolutely, yes, where the politicians are apparently aware of it,
1: mm-hmm.
5: and yet nothing's being like, you know,
1: I don't disagree with you. I mean, it seems to me they ought to have, like, a special unit that is expert in this, that is going around the country punishing these politicians. I don't know exactly what criminal statutes may or may not apply. If we don't have the right statutes, we need to get the right statutes. When we have Republicans in Congress, we ought to push for them. But there's no excuse. Hundreds and hundreds of billions of dollars being stolen from the American taxpayer, and a lot of these are being stolen from recent immigrants with the help of the Democrats, who just look the other way And I think that's what you're talking about, and you're right. And I should have mentioned Illinois, around Chicago and so forth. The fraud there is massive, literally massive. All right, Todd, thank you for your call. We have great callers now. Our great call screener is trying to make sure that some of the very, very sickest of the sick don't get on. You wouldn't believe what he's having to deal with tonight, but he's a good man. We'll be right back.
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15: You know, it's funny, when I think back to what the typical American dinner looked like when you and I were kids, there's usually some kind of meat featured at the center of the plate. Vegetables are there, but often thought of as a side dish. More and more, though, we are coming to realize that a plant-based diet, with little or no meat even, is going to be a healthier way to eat for just about everyone. New study out of the University of Hawaii Cancer Center found that eating a high-quality plant-rich diet that includes whole grains, vegetables, and fruits may prevent cognitive impairment even when people start that diet in their late 50s and 60s. Yeah, it's important to make sure you're getting enough protein, fats, complex carbohydrates. Just because you cut out or even cut back on meat, though, is not a license to eat whatever you want. Focus on eating whole, real foods. I'm Dr. Sanjay Gupta, helping you live a better life.
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0: pretty clear, if I were to take a poll of callers into this show, and you folks are rock rib, constitutional, traditional, America-loving conservatives, you would like Rubio. If it came down between Rubio and JD, I think. That's what I'm hearing. Very interesting. You also like DeSantis. You also like Cruz, so forth. But I'm not really opening the phones up to this. People are just giving me their opinions. In a world that's increasingly turning against the Holy Land and Israel, I am proud to stand with Pastors John and Matt Hege and Hege Ministries. These are great people. My family knows their family. We're not closer. We're as close as can be to the Hege family and as supportive as we can be of Hege Ministries and what John Hege has created. And Pastors John and Matt Hege are really the best. Hege Ministries just tops. And for decades, Hege Ministries has stood with the people of Israel through prayer, compassion, and action. They founded a group called Christians United for Israel, almost 11 million members, mostly evangelical Christians. Because they know, and he preaches and has his old life between the connection of the Jews and the Christians. It's indisputable. It's written there in God's words. It's indisputable. One of the incredible organizations they support helps bring children from some of the poorest and most difficult places in the world to Israel for life-saving heart surgery. 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Little Sabrina was born in Zanzibar with a life-threatening heart defect. Doctors there, well, they couldn't offer any hope. 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Today, Sabrina is alive. She's healthy. She's a mother herself. 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I love these people. We do. And you will, too. You'll get to know them. Hege Ministries. You'll see all the fantastic things that they do. Marco, Needles, California, on the Mark Levin app. How may I help you?
1: Good evening, Mark. I love your insights, so I wanted to call this in. I was listening to your previous caller mention about how these states are ignoring the fraud. And yeah, it really hit home because a lot of these inscrupulous states really bank on the fact that they get federal dollars for all this Medicare, Medicaid stuff reimbursed to the tune of 2-to-1. So for every dollar of fraud they spend in this, they're getting $2 back from federal tax dollars. And I think it's just despicable.
0: It is despicable, and they don't give a damn. And it's mostly blue states and blue cities, but not exclusively, but mostly. When they find out about it, the prior caller's point was right, too, they cover it up because they don't care. You know, when Elon Musk and Doge, when they were uncovering these horrific abuses to the tune of hundreds of billions of dollars, they were literally attacked by the Democrats and their media. Did you notice that?
1: Yes.
0: Because they don't care. They Money means nothing to them. It's not their money, except, of course, when they're trying to get rich. And now we see this guy running in Michigan as a Democrat, the Hamas candidate, if you will. We now see he's wearing these extremely expensive watches and jewelry, that they're making about $700,000 a year, that he lives really well, while he's going on and on about the working class and how the working class is screwed by the oligarchs. You get the same thing from the Stalinist, Bernie Sanders. He's got three properties. He's a multimillionaire. Well, that's okay. I got it off of a book. No, it's not okay. Not if you're preaching the opposite. And then you have some of these left-wing billionaires, same thing. They fund these entities that push this crap while they're living high off the hog. It's a terrible, terrible thing, isn't it?
1: It is. And what's even worse is that you have the politicians making tons of money, almost in a money laundering type of situation, by funneling all of this welfare money to their own special interests and NGOs.
0: Mm-hmm.
1: By supporting this fraud.
0: Mm-hmm. You're 100% right. You know, Zeldin has done a great job at the EPA of cutting off a lot of these monies to these political hacks and so forth. Very, very good job. All right, my friend, thank you very much. We appreciate it. By the way, I meant to mention Life, Liberty, and Levin, Saturday, brand new, Sunday, brand new. Great guest, my opening statement. Please set your DVR, whatever recording device you use, 8 p.m. Eastern Time, Saturday, 8 p.m. Eastern Time, Sunday. I don't know if I can make an announcement or not. We'll have to see if we're free to do that at some point, but I do have an announcement to make. It's a very good one. But again, we will wait to find out if I'm allowed to. By the way, Jerusalem Post, Arab leaders tell Trump that Netanyahu is an obstacle to the president's Middle East plans. Now, you see how this works? These so-called Arab leaders, they're monarchs, they're dictators. You know, they don't have elections. They're all working together, colluding, to try and get Trump to trash Netanyahu before the election. Because, you see, Netanyahu and the Jews in Israel, they're in the way of nirvana. They're in the way of utopia, of a paradisiacal Middle East, where we'll all love one another. Women will actually be treated like human beings. You know, things of that sort. Liars. Damnable liars. But they have figured out that they can do this sort of thing, and that's what they're doing. And I wanted to point that out, how they're now formed a cabal to lobby the president, no doubt others, that Israel and Netanyahu are in the way of the promised land. Yeah, right, sure. They're in the way of terrorism and conquering. Thanks for being here, folks. We salute our armed forces, police officers, firefighters, emergency personnel, ICE, our truckers, the men and women in Ukraine, the men and women in Iran, the men and women in Israel, and you, the American people. Thank God for you. And I'll see you tomorrow.
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3: This is a Fox News alert focusing on election security. I'm Lisa Lacera. That's what the White House says President Trump will focus on in tonight's speech set to begin in moments.
4: The president plans to reveal newly declassified intelligence assessments about vulnerabilities to election systems during 2020.
5: It will shock you if you have an honest eye listening to the president tonight, and everything he is saying will be backed by facts and by evidence.
4: White House Press Secretary Karoline Leavitt says President Trump will also remark on intensifying attacks on Iran and the economy.
3: Fox's Jared Halpern at the White House. On the Senate floor earlier today, Democratic leader Chuck Schumer predicted tonight's speech would not break any new ground.
6: Trump won't expose anything of substance about 2020. He'll just echo the same stale, baseless, pathetic lies he's repeated for 6 years.
3: Schumer said this speech is about laying groundwork to undermine the 2026 election. Meanwhile, the Department of Homeland Security says it's found thousands of non-citizens on voter rolls in four states, though California Governor Gavin Newsom in a statement said California law is clear. You must be a U.S. citizen to vote in state and federal elections. Fighting between the U.S. and Iran intensifying, with the U.S. military targeting a key hub to controlling the Strait of Hormuz that could isolate the Revolutionary Guard. Meanwhile, Bahrain and Kuwait facing Iranian fire. Both countries host U.S. forces and have been facing repeated rounds of fire in the past few days. Two people confirmed dead in massive flooding in South Texas.
7: We want to do everything we possibly can to protect all lives.
3: Governor Greg Abbott, who says there have been more than 200 water rescues, more rain is expected through tomorrow. Taco Bell has taken immediate action, it says, to voluntarily remove potentially impacted lettuce that could be linked to a stomach bug outbreak. 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
8: Here's your LX 18 storm tracker forecast. For tonight, it's partly cloudy. It's warm and humid. It's a tropical night. Can't rule out an isolated thunderstorm trying to pop up, especially later tonight. Overnight lows will be in the low 70s. Your Friday, it's partly sunny. It's muggy. Thunderstorms will be in the area. Locally heavy downpours a possibility. Highs will be upper 80s to around 90. For Saturday, partly sunny with thunderstorms still in the area, highs in the upper 80s. Partly to mostly sunny, just an isolated storm Sunday, and still in the upper 80s. I'm Chief Meteorologist Bill Meck on Lexington's News, Traffic, and Weather Station. 97.3 FM, WVLK.
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7: 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A clear, fresh voice cutting through the noise to tell the truth. It's the Guy Benson Show. Filling in for Guy Benson, here's Ross Kaminsky.
8: Well, hey there, I'm Ross. It is so great to be back in for Guy, second day in a row. I'm so excited that they asked me back. Who knew? It's an honor and a privilege to be in for Guy anytime I get the chance. We have a tremendous show for you today. We have Paul Morrow coming up a little bit later. We have Jennifer Griffin. We have Henry Olsen. One of the things we will talk with Henry Olsen about is President Trump's speech tonight. But this is a big deal, and I think I'd like to start by talking about his speech tonight. President Trump can easily misdirect, and I don't mean that as a criticism. What I mean is he'll get people thinking he's going to do something, and then he will do something else because he likes being unpredictable. And I wonder if we're going to see any of that tonight, because much of what has been percolating, let's say, has been the idea that President Trump is going to spend a bunch of time talking about the 2020 election and whether it was quote unquote stolen. There are rumors that he's going to talk about some kind of Biden era CIA cover up of Chinese manipulating our elections. I don't know what all it's going to be. Who knows? But they're at least teasing that. You'd have to think, given what's going on in the world, that he will also talk about the Iran war. We'll see whether he talks about cost of living, inflation, gasoline, food, and all that stuff. So I just want to dig into this for a couple minutes with you. The speech, by the way, is 9 p.m. Eastern tonight, 7 p.m. here in the Mountain Time Zone where I am in Denver. And I'm actually very curious. I'm very curious what he's going to talk about, because both the policy aspects and the political aspects of it are going to be fascinating. It doesn't matter whether you like Trump, love Trump, dislike Trump, hate Trump. It doesn't matter. It's important, can be interesting. When a president gives a primetime speech, Donald Trump does not give a lot of primetime speeches. Why is he giving one now? That's also an interesting question. Now, before we get to all that, there's been this other thing percolating, as long as I'm feeling like using that word today. Jim Acosta, formerly of CNN, who was one of the most rabidly, aggressively anti-Trump reporters back in the day, put out a tweet earlier today, this morning, saying, and I quote, "The networks should not air Trump's planned speech on his election lies to the nation tonight. He has never proven any of his nutty conspiracy theories about our elections. Trump lost the 2020 election. That's the truth and always will be. Don't give in to the lies." Okay, yeah, I mean, as far as the merits of the stolen election thing go, consider me a skeptic on the whole stolen election thing as well. But it's the president of the United States. He's speaking. Americans are probably, on average, smart enough to make their own decisions about whether they believe him or not. And maybe even more importantly, and I don't think this gets enough attention, but I'm going to focus on it in a couple minutes, not just whether you believe him or not, but whether he's talking about something you really care about or not. It is ironic that Jim Acosta is calling for networks to not air Donald Trump so that people can't hear him, while he himself blocks who can reply to his own tweets. In a sense, I guess it's not hypocritical, right? I guess it's the opposite. In a sense, it's consistent. He's a reporter. He's a quote unquote journalist. I can't stand the guy, but he's in an industry that should be about communications, but he blocks communication with him as far as people wanting to respond to his things, just the same way that I guess he wants television networks to block the president from communicating with us. Obviously, Fox News is going to carry it, right? But what he's talking about is some of these more left-leaning networks or the old line broadcast networks. Now, over at Axios, they have a larger story on a similar kind of thread. And the headline is "Trump Vote Fraud Speech Traps TV Networks." So you can kind of imagine where this is going. They're talking about whether the television networks should air Trump's speech in which we think he may say things about the 2020 election that most people think are not true, or not air it and take a risk of retaliation, backlash, whatever, from the White House, from the FCC chairman, and so on, who may claim that, hey, this is a primetime speech by the president of the United States, and whether you like him or not, this is journalism, and this is part of a requirement of your license, and so on. I'm not going to spend more time on that, but I think it's interesting that this question is out there to that degree. Should the networks even air it? Now, let's talk about what might or might not be in the speech. So we know, well, we think we know. You never really know for sure, right? We think we know that he's going to talk about election stuff. Should he talk about election stuff? It depends. It depends on who you are trying to motivate with this speech. If you're trying to fire up the base, then yeah, you probably have to talk about it. And you probably, I don't know, Epstein files, we may get to that a little bit later in the show. And, you know, another thing that the base kind of cares about, or at least did, that most people didn't really care about. The base, and this is on both sides, right? The base tends to care about things, at least some things, that the more central part of the electorate doesn't care about very much, okay? I'll give you another example. The hardcore base on the left-wing side really cares a lot about income inequality. Most people don't care very much as long as they think they're being treated fairly. They don't really care if rich people get rich because they think, hey, maybe I'll get rich someday. And then also, maybe not quite as fringy, but these days, especially, you got to be kind of far out there on the left wing fringe to think that climate change is an extremely important issue. So the fringes care about what they care about. So should the president address the fringes, or should the president address swing voters who are going to go into the midterm elections trying to decide between supporting a Democratic Party that seems to be going absolutely off the rails? There's a woman in Denver who is very likely to be our next congressional representative in Colorado's first congressional district, which represents where I work, although not where I live. Her name is Milot Kiros, and she is an explicit socialist. And like most of these socialists, she also hates Israel, which I take as anti-Semitism. And she can tell me it's not all day long. I don't care. But these are crazy people. And Republicans are going to try to pin the crazy on the whole Democratic Party. And it will work to a certain degree. And so we get to the midterm election and people are going to be thinking, do I want Democrats, even though they're kind of crazy? Or do I want more Trump? Now, right now, they're not going to want more Trump. Right now, his numbers are pretty bad, but they're not that far from being kind of tolerable, acceptable. So we'll see. And you will see when we watch the speech tonight, the more he talks about election integrity in 2020, the more you know he's trying to rile up the base. If he just talks about it a little and moves on to explaining the Iraq war, moves on to talking about what they are doing to reduce your cost of living, for example, then you'll know he's trying to motivate centrist voters, uncommitted voters, voters who are on the fence as to whether they'll even bother voting or not. So keep an eye on that, and we'll all learn about it together tonight. And assuming Christine will have me back, I'll be back with you tomorrow filling in for Guy again, and we'll talk about what we heard rather than what we expect we might hear. Now, let me switch gears and talk a little bit about Israel. Israel, for some reason, for some obvious reasons, I suppose, because of the war that has been going on there, has become an enormous political issue in the United States of America. And I think part of the reason it's mostly but not entirely coming from the left. There are lots of anti-Semites on the left and some anti-Semites on the right. The difference between the two, and I should note, I'm Jewish, just so we're clear on this. The difference between the anti-Semites on the right and the anti-Semites on the left is that on the right, the Republican Party is trying to keep them out, keep them away, not consider them part of the Republican coalition. Thomas Massie of Kentucky basically made his primary election campaign about Israel, which was kind of shocking. And he got crushed by about 10 points, which does not really happen in a primary to an incumbent, at least an incumbent who was not caught up in some kind of scandal. He got crushed. So there are anti-Semites on the right. Of course, you know, Candace Owens comes to mind. Tucker Carlson comes to mind. But here's the difference. Anti-Semites on the left, one just became mayor of New York City. And two or three or four of them, probably four, maybe more, are going to be elected to Congress as explicit socialist anti-Semites. There's a huge overlap there. Socialism and anti-Semitism very much go hand in hand and have for a long time. Now, J.D. Vance was on Joe Rogan's show talking about Israel, and Vance is out there doing a big round of media availabilities, mostly going to places that at best are neutral towards him and some places that you would expect are kind of negative about him, like he went on The View. Joe Rogan is probably slightly positively disposed toward J.D. Vance, but Joe Rogan is not pleased about some things going on in the Trump administration. So let's just hear a little bit of J.D. Vance talking about Israel with Joe Rogan. Clip 16, please.
0: What specifically did you say?
9: I don't know. I've never heard a good, compelling argument for why I'm an anti-Semite, even though I've been accused of being an anti-Semite by many people. But what I say to these guys is, look at public opinion. Look at the way young Republicans versus Republicans over the age of 65 approach this issue. Like, right now, Israel is losing the public opinion battle in the United States of America. It is a simple and obvious fact. Donald Trump has said that publicly.
8: So I actually think he's right as far as he goes there. I think there's a massive difference, not just on the Republican side, but on the Democratic side, too. Young people are turning against Israel, including young Jews, by the way. Here's the problem, my problem, with what J.D. Vance says there. And it relates to one of my favorite lines about politics. Leaders don't follow polls. They change them. And I find it sort of cowardly, but also sad, disappointing, and maybe even a little frightening that J.D. Vance, who I don't actually think is an anti-Semite, I have not accused him of anti-Semitism. I don't think he's an anti-Semite. And he says in another part of this interview that he has very strong positive feelings about Jews, about Israel, not everything about Israel, obviously. And I basically believe him. But he says he has very strong positive feelings about the Jewish people. And yet, he's making these statements about he wants to, you know, he's part of this group that wants to stop sending military aid. If he were in charge and Donald Trump weren't, he would absolutely be on board with no more military aid for Israel. And there was just a vote in the House of Representatives that shows you how much this issue has changed. Thomas Massie, who for some reason has become a raging anti-Semite, proposed a bill to prevent any State Department funding of any kind from going to Israel. And the bill got crushed. It did get a vote. The bill got absolutely crushed. And I don't have the number in front of me, 300 and something to 314 voted against it. 104 voted for it. So voting for the bill is essentially is arguing against any kind of funding going to Israel. All of the votes in favor of the bill were Democrats, except for Thomas Massie. And so what we now know is, and that's about half the Democrats in the House. So half the Democrats in the House are willing to be at least perceived as anti-Semitic because their hardcore activist left-wing base of downwardly mobile, angry young women who got expensive college degrees in comparative literature and now can't get a job have decided they want to elect politicians who are going to come steal everything from the productive people and give it to them. And just like Massie and everybody else, they're going to blame the Jews for their problems. And I sure wish J.D. Vance had a little more spine and not talk about Israel losing the public opinion battle. It's his job, in part, to change that if he actually believes the things he says he believes. I'm Ross Kaminsky in for Guy Benson. Keep it right here.
7: Filling in for Guy Benson, it's Ross Kaminsky.

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6: I'm Ross Kaminsky in for Guy Benson. Thanks for your company. Appreciate your time. Appreciate the team having me in for Guy. It's just a massive privilege to be here. I want to just spend 2 minutes on a thing that is maybe not the top of people's news feeds, but it's just such a thing to me. As a parent, when I think about government, the thing that is absolutely top of mind for me is debt and deficit. I know I'm not alone in that, right? I know there are lots of people out there for whom the biggest issue is our federal deficit, our federal debt, and the burden it's putting on our kids. And I saw a story over at Axios. Vance pitch does little to quell House GOP angst over reconciliation 3.0. Now, this does get very much in the weeds with budget stuff and political stuff. So I'm going to just try to simplify it a little bit. Bottom line is, J.D. Vance went to the House of Representatives to speak with Republicans yesterday, talking to them about a $95 billion reconciliation package that they're looking at trying to get done. So that I think everybody listening to this show knows reconciliation is a way that you can pass legislation in Congress without risk of being filibustered. It only needs a simple majority vote, but there are strict rules around it. Essentially, every aspect, every line item has to be budget related, so you can't put extraneous policy stuff in there. So they're looking to do another one of these, and there are Republicans out there who are concerned, and I think they should be, and I am, that there are not enough offsets here. Representative Warren Davidson of Ohio said to Axios, formerly $5 footlongs, like hot dog, are $12. People know that a lot of this is the debt. The deficits cause big debt, and overall, this debases the money. This is part of what's driving the affordability crisis. And he says a no-offset plan is dead on arrival in the House. So what that means is, they want these hardcore budget hawks, and I'm if I were in Congress, I'd be one of them. They want any spending bill to also come with spending cuts, and I sure hope they get it. It's a very complicated mess in Congress, but if we could keep going like this, I just don't know what our children's futures are going to look like.

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9: As someone who's been married nearly 25 years, I'll tell you, there's a lot of great things about having a spouse. And according to a new study out of the University of Miami Health System, marriage might even be linked to a lower risk of cancer. Why? Well, the researchers said people who are married are less likely to engage in risky behavior. They're more likely to get a nudge to go to regular preventive medicine appointments and screenings. And they have a partner to share the load of family obligations, household chores, and finances. No one is saying you should get married in the pursuit of better health. But if you are single, how can you build a strong support system to maybe get some of these same benefits? Do your own research, find out what's important, and then hold members of your squad accountable and let them hold you accountable as well. That can provide a lot of support. I'm Dr. Sanjay Gupta, helping you live a better life.
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0: The impact of a meal goes well beyond feeding our bodies, because when people don't have to worry about where their next meal is coming from, they can truly thrive, like Marta.
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0: And Alex.
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6: Filling in for Guy Benson, here's Ross Kaminsky.
7: I am the aforementioned Ross, in for Guy Benson. Wonderful to be with you. Thanks for your company. Gosh, it feels like it's been hours or maybe days since I had a chance to speak to Paul Morrow here on these very same airwaves. Paul Morrow is a Fox News contributor. He's an attorney. He's a retired NYPD inspector, and he's a friend of mine. It's good to talk to you again, Paul.
8: And you, Russ. Thanks for having me.
7: Glad to. So one of the fun things about radio is disagreeing with people a little bit. And the most fun things are disagreeing with my friends, who I almost always agree with. So I'm on a topic here where I have a feeling that you and I are going to disagree, and I kind of hope so. So I want to jump into this whole ICE thing. And I don't know whether you saw this news just coming out that ICE says that they are going to require that at least one ICE agent be wearing a body cam if they are doing a traffic stop. So I just wanted to make sure you knew that, because it just came out. I got that from Fox. So I've been pretty down on ICE with these shootings, the Minnesota ones a while back and these two other ones. And I've been really negative about it. And I feel like the ones in Minnesota, I don't want to belabor them too much. I did not think they were good shoots. And these other two, with these two guys who were illegal aliens who died, they were, neither one of them was the target of that particular operation. What can you or would you say to me, Paul, to make me feel a little better about ICE and what seems like the harm they're causing?
8: Well, I mean, you know, look, we don't know all the full details of the latest shootings. You know, we know a lot more about the ones that occurred up in Minnesota. Generally, the rule is as follows. You can use deadly physical force if deadly physical force is being deployed against you, or you have the, you can articulate, you have the feeling that the person, if they get away, is going to cause a serious threat to the rest of the population. So if somebody is waving a gun, shooting a gun, and they are getting away from you, you can shoot. We don't have that circumstance here. So what's left? Either they have to articulate that they felt like the car was coming at them. That is, the shooter has to say, I thought the car was going to run me down, and it was a self-defense shooting. Or it's simply and totally a mistake, and there isn't a whole hell of a lot less left that you can really talk about in terms of why you shot somebody who was fleeing and not posing a particular threat at that moment. Even if it's a bad guy, you have to be able to articulate that you thought that person getting away caused a serious threat to the rest of the population. And if you don't have that at that moment, even if it's somebody that's not a great person, all you can say is, look, I thought it was the original target. The original target was a very, very serious threat, and I thought that person was going to get away. But again, it really comes down to, did they pose a threat at that time? And so that makes it a different articulation. What bothers me about these things, when we don't have body cam, and by the way, I'm glad to hear that they are going to do car stops with at least one body cam, is that what is often elided is the fact that these people shouldn't be here to begin with.
7: Mm-hmm.
8: And when you have 12 to 15 million of them and the mandate is get them all out, and then they flee and do the things that they do, it's inevitably there are going to be problems. Doesn't mean that you can justify a quote-unquote bad shooting where somebody dies. But in the reporting, the original reporting is always, you know, ICE are a bunch of murderers, and it's right. not really reported accurately.
7: I get you on that. So let's stick with this, and let's stick with the main example for a minute so we can just kind of focus on one. And I'm going to ask you here mostly as an attorney. I mean, you, not me. So let's go with the way that you described this. The main one, at least in the initial reporting, they did not claim that the guy was driving at somebody. The claim in the initial reporting was they thought he posed a risk as he was driving away, which I don't want to attach too much judgment here because I'm looking to be more lawyerly, but I will say it sounds a little flimsy, but we'll see as far as that goes. But okay, so now let's say that ICE agent is making this claim. I thought he posed a risk as he was driving away, so I shot him. And then let's say that there are security cameras around on the buildings nearby, and they show that the guy wasn't going to hit somebody else. There was no imminent risk if he were driving away. What is the potential legal risk, if any, to the ICE agent who fired the fatal shot?
8: Well, I mean, in a situation like that, if that is the articulation and it's disproven, that is to say, I thought he posed an immediate threat and then it shows that he didn't. As I said, even if he's a bad guy, and even if the ICE agent believes it is the original target of the operation, which is to say, this guy was a serial bank robber, let's say.
7: Mm-hmm.
8: You're not articulating an imminent, as you said, an immediate threat, even despite the fact that he commits violent crimes. And so under the rules of engagement that do obtain federally, he's not going to have that safe harbor. And so what it comes down to is he unjustifiably shot this person. And so where do you go from there? You could have a state prosecution. Maine, certainly, I suspect, would be more than willing to go forward with that in light of the fact that they don't have the fleeing felon law. Even Texas no longer has the fleeing felon law. A fleeing felon law, which is an old law that some states had, which is that if somebody committed a serious felony and they were fleeing and they were getting away, even if they did not pose an immediate threat, you could shoot them. That's gone away in almost all states. I know Texas even got rid of it. And Maine doesn't have it either. So you are potentially liable for a prosecution at the state level for a negligent homicide, super reckless homicide, a sort of a manslaughter, that kind of a charge. If the feds say no, this person has immunity because they were carrying out federal law, but it looks like the shooting was bad, then it comes down to what can you do at the federal level legally to move forward with that. I mean, if nothing else, you're obviously talking about things like losing your job and so on and so forth. But then you would have to look at some version of a negligent murder charge, which I don't think you really have at the federal level. Federal murder charges are very specific and sort of very unique creatures, and well, so very often the sanction, I should say, is civil, which is to say people sue the federal government.
7: Okay, sorry to interrupt you there. So how robust do you think the federal either qualified immunity or federal supremacy or preemption kind of claim would be in that case, right? Let's say a Maine prosecutor says this was manslaughter, this was murder, whatever we're going to charge him with. And the feds say, no, we assert that he has immunity. Can that immunity be pierced? And if so, would it be pierced by a federal judge, by a state judge? How would that work?
8: Yeah, it would. It would, in fact, go to court, as you're saying. And if you did not have it would get down to the real articulation of the what occurred and the sort of federal immunity that you're asserting. But it's pierceable, and there have been instances. But I will tell you this. I've seen instances where, and I'm thinking of one in particular in New York about 10 years ago, maybe a little bit more, a guy was stealing the radio out of a car. And this, it turns out it was the Fed's car. And the federal agent opened up the window of his apartment, leaned out, shot and killed the guy from the window as the guy was getting out of the car. Now, that guy posed no threat and was not threatening the federal agent at that point with deadly force. And yet they chose not to go forward on it because they found it to be too legally problematic for whatever reason.
7: Wow.
8: The New York prosecutors did not go forward. I remember when it happened, and we all thought, oh, he's got real trouble, because had that been a cop, forget it.
7: Yeah.
8: You know, at the local level, they would have gone right at you, and they didn't. So while I was always told that it's pierceable, and there are instances where it's been pierced, it's very, very rare, and it's very, very tough. And under the Supremacy Clause, you can go, I don't know. I mean, this is the kind of thing that may be first impression. It goes all the way up the chain, you know?
7: Yeah. We're talking with Paul Morrow, Fox News contributor, attorney, retired NYPD inspector. We got 3 or 4 minutes left. Let me switch gears with you. I was going to do all ICE with you here, but Marco Rubio's speech earlier this morning, I think, was very interesting, and especially knowing that as part of your NYPD responsibilities, you were very involved on the intelligence side, working with spooky agencies and, you know, trying to protect in advance, not just in response to something bad happening. And Rubio is getting to this today, talking about radical leftism and terrorism and so on. Let's just to kind of frame it a little bit. Let's play clip 3, if we could.
9: It may wear various different slogans and ideologies across place and time. They can call themselves anti-capitalist or anti-imperialist or communist or anarchist or Marxist, but the fundamental character is always the same. It's always the same. It is a poisonous resentment cloaked in the language of equality and justice and liberation, an overwhelming need to tear down what greater men have built, to wreck what is beautiful and what is right, on behalf of people who are only filled with ugliness and have nothing else to offer the world. Through violence and through terror, they once again seek to impose their ugliness on all of us.
7: So I fully agree with him on all of that, but I don't want to talk to you about the political philosophy part. I want to talk to you as a guy who used to head up NYPD intelligence and would have to deal with terrorism, whether it's Islamic right wing or left wing. The media has never wanted to talk about left wing terrorism. Marco Rubio was talking about it today. So I'm not even going to ask you a specific question. I'm going to open this up to you. Tell us about your reaction to what Marco Rubio said today.
8: Well, I think this is a real sea change. I think Rubio is putting the world on notice. He had over 60 nations there, that he sees the counterterrorism landscape shifting from exclusively the war on terror as it was articulated post 9/11, which was Islamist terrorism, towards left wing terrorism that in many instances is actually aligned with a lot of Islamist elements, which we're seeing. They call it the Red-Green Alliance. So I think what Rubio was trying to do today was hit a real reset, and I think it's quite historic. As I said today on the air, you know, when you do something like this, there's no such thing as intelligence sharing. There's intelligence trading. And so generally when you do something like this, and I've had a host, 60 heads of state or intel heads of state, I should say, but I've had a host big conferences and things like that. What you do is you show up bearing gifts. You got to make sure that you have a dossier, let's say, on targets that America has picked up information on in each of these attending nations so that they can take that back to their bosses and say, hey, this wasn't a complete waste of time. Look what they gave me. And, you know, you're not trying to show them up. You're trying to show them intelligence that we've gathered here. Because inevitably, when you have these big left-wing takedowns, you have people from all over the world. We used to say, you know, what is this guy doing? He's from Belgium. Well, what are these two? Oh, this woman is from Sweden. What? How did she get here? I mean, we'd always wonder about where the funding come from, things like that. Federal government is holding a lot of that information. And so I would expect that in anticipation of this event, he had 60 packets that he gave to each one of them unique, to each of these attending nations, to let them know, guys, it's a new world. This is our priority, just as it should be for you. You're all facing the same threat, which is coming out of a very far left progressive communist view of the world that doesn't really respect borders because wants to see a progressive society that doesn't have nations, but that is ruled by some classless society as, you know, globally, as Marx laid it out. And it's not going to be hard for him to come up with those packets. And I suspect that you're going to see going forward now some sort of formalized structure for these nations to start to talk to each other besides Interpol, Europol, the Five Eyes. He's trying to create something else. Because you got to remember, Interpol, Iran's a member. You know, you give intelligence to Interpol, you got to wonder who it goes to. Same thing with China. So Europol's a little bit more trustworthy. But I think what they're trying to do is set up a structure to counter some of the funding from the Singhams of the world and the Soroses that's being diverted into violent efforts by far-left progressives that for far too long the media has run interference for as if they're just, oh, you know, they mean well, they just went a little too far. And he actually said something like that, and I think that's the reset.
7: It will be fascinating to see how this opening starts playing out in true actions, whether it's by us or by our allies. And that was tremendous insight, Paul. That was stuff I didn't know about trading intelligence and the packets and all that. I can picture it as you say it. It's like I feel like I'm watching a movie here as you describe it. That was stuff I've never heard before, and that's part of the reason I'm so glad to have had you on the show. Paul Morrow is a Fox News contributor, attorney, and retired NYPD inspector with a lot of focus on intel, which you can tell from what he just told us. Thanks for being here, Paul. It's always great to talk to you.
8: Thank you, Ross. Thank you.
7: So, all right, that's the great Paul Morrow, one of my favorite people. So we got a different kind of risk that I want to talk about very briefly in the next segment, and that is, are we at risk from catastrophe from AI? An AI company thinks so. I'm Ross Kaminsky in for Guy Benson.
6: Miss a minute, miss a lot. 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
11: Hey there, I'm Ross Kaminsky in for Guy Benson. Let me just do this quickly. Let's just do a minute or so on this. You've probably heard of the very large AI company called Anthropic. Their primary product is called Claude. The guy who runs Anthropic has been very concerned about risks from AI. And I just wanted to share this with you briefly. It's an Axios.com headline. Anthropic has warned that its own technology could bring the end of civilization. Now, look, I don't want to oversell this. I'm not trying to panic people. What I think is really interesting about this is the business story of it. Anthropic has 32 job openings for people who are, for people who are going to make this, defend the system against folks who want to use it to make bombs, nuclear weapons, bioweapons, financial crimes, cyber crimes, all this stuff. They are that worried about it. There's even one for a radiological and nuclear harms enforcement analyst. That those jobs pay anywhere from $150,000 to $300,000. So if you want to go save the world, maybe Anthropic would like to hire you.
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1: This is a Fox News alert, election security. I'm Lisa Lucera. That was the focus of President Trump's address this evening as we head into the midterm.
2: Election integrity has been a focus of President Trump's second term. In his national address, he refocused on maintaining the sanctity of America's elections and pointed a finger at whom he claims is trying to interfere.
3: The People's Republic of China carried out what is believed to be the largest compromise of election data in history.
2: He's released once classified documents he says proves it was a coordinated effort by China on many fronts. The president also claimed China attempted to influence the 2020 election for former President Joe Biden.
1: Fox's Kurnal Scott. The president also citing the length of time it took to count votes in California's primaries. California Governor Gavin Newsom saying in a statement, California law is clear. Only U.S. citizens can vote in local and federal elections. And he wrote, voter fraud is extremely rare and almost always committed by U.S. citizens. This afternoon, Senate Democratic Leader Chuck Schumer said the president's claims have nothing to do with the 2020 election.
4: This is about laying groundwork to undermine the 2026 election before a single vote has been cast.
1: Schumer accused President Trump of trying to discredit American voters. Bridges that are key to control of Iran's Strait of Hormuz on the list of targets of new strikes by U.S. forces.
5: That's Iran's principal naval and commercial port on the Strait of Hormuz. And for the first time since President Trump ordered the return of the naval blockade of all Iranian ports, U.S. Marines seized an oil tanker in the Gulf of Oman carrying 2 million barrels of oil, a ship the U.S. Treasury sanctioned as part of Iran's shadow fleet back in 2024.
1: Fox's Lucas Tomlinson in Tel Aviv. 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
6: Here's your LX 18 storm tracker forecast. For tonight, it's partly cloudy. It's warm and humid. It's a tropical night. Can't rule out an isolated thunderstorm trying to pop up, especially later tonight. Overnight lows will be in the low 70s. Your Friday, it's partly sunny. It's muggy. Thunderstorms will be in the area. Locally heavy downpours a possibility. Highs will be upper 80s to around 90. For Saturday, partly sunny with thunderstorms still in the area, highs in the upper 80s. Partly to mostly sunny, just an isolated storm Sunday, and still in the upper 80s. I'm Chief Meteorologist Bill Meck on Lexington's News, Traffic, and Weather Station. 97.3 FM, WVLK.
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16: If I were to ask you what makes for a good night's sleep, you'd probably say a dark, quiet room, not too many things on your mind. But every night when you go to

0: Get some Z's. How often do you really think about the temperature in your bedroom? Temperature may be one of the most underappreciated factors in sleep. That's according to the Senior Vice President of Research and Scientific Affairs at the National Sleep Foundation. We often hear about lights and screens and stress, but even modest changes in temperature and airflow can influence both how quickly you fall asleep and how deeply you stay asleep. Most experts will recommend a room temperature of 60 to 67 degrees Fahrenheit. You might also experiment with your sheets and what you actually wear to bed. Play around a bit and see what improves your sleep. You might be delightfully surprised. I'm Dr. Sanjay Gupta, helping you live a better life.
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3: 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Filling in for Guy Benson, here's Ross Kaminsky.
4: Happy Thursday. I'm Ross. Thanks so much for spending a little time with me. A privilege to be in for Guy. I just went on to AI and just asked, who's the best national security correspondent in the entire United States of America? And it came back and said, Jen Griffin, chief national security correspondent for Fox News. And while that story might not be exactly true, the conclusion is true. Jen is the chief national security correspondent for Fox News. And in my opinion, the best national security correspondent in the country. And we happen to be friends, too, but that's not why I said that. Hi, Jen.
5: Hi, Ross. You're too kind.
4: It's great to have you. Let's talk a little about Iran. Let's talk a little bit about Ukraine and then maybe some other stuff, depending on how time goes. Actually, let's start with Ukraine for a second. Go ahead. You want to open up with something and then I'll give you a specific question?
5: Sorry. Yes, Ross, I've got a feedback in my ear, so it's a little hard to hear. So basically, Ukraine had a very big event happen today. President Zelensky has basically fired his defense minister, who's a young guy named Mikhailov Fedorov. He was very beloved because he had basically turned things around in Ukraine over the last few months. He is an expert in using drone warfare. As you've seen, they've been hitting further and further inside of Russia, hitting those petroleum sites. The gas lines in Russia are miles long. But more importantly, he really understands the technological side of warfare, and he's been able to do more than just send young Ukrainians to the front lines and into the meat grinder. He had a battle with the head of the armed forces in Ukraine. He believed that Alexander Sirsky, the general in charge of the armed forces, was too traditional in his mindset, too old school, too much wanted to use the Soviet model of sending Ukrainians to the front lines. And he asked President Zelensky to have him removed. Instead, Zelensky removed Fedorov. And that has led to protests in the streets in Kyiv. Every Ukrainian watcher that I know, an expert, said that this is a really big deal and may really harm Zelensky in the long run.
4: Okay, I'll ask you a question that may be a little bit outside of a question that you want to answer since you're a reporter, but do you have an opinion as to whether the defense minister's critique of the head of the armed forces is correct?
5: I think it is fair. I think Alexander Syrsky is more of the old school generals in Ukraine. There's also an issue of contracts and corruption. I believe that what was happening is that Fedorov was shifting to contracts and away from no-bid contracts, which we're familiar with at the Pentagon, and he wanted more competition, and he was focusing on these more technologically advanced AI companies and drone companies. And I think that some of the cronies around General Syrsky were angry because some of their contracts for things that maybe the troops on the front lines didn't need anymore, things like trucks and I don't know, whatever else logistically you might need on the front lines, tents or something, that those weren't needed. And when those contracts were ended, people stopped making money, and that led to a backlash. So I think, I believe that Mikhail Fedorov has an incredible reputation, is incredibly innovative in the way that he's approached the war in recent months, and that is one of the reasons we've seen a massive turnaround in the success of Ukraine, and Russia is really on its heels right now. So this is it's a big problem for Zelensky. It's a political problem as well as a military problem.
4: I mean, is the implication that either the head of the armed forces couldn't somehow be replaced, or that whoever those groups of cronies are who have these contracts have some kind of leverage on Zelensky, or he just wasn't willing to take on five big generals versus just firing this one guy? I mean, what's the leverage there?
5: Well, in the process, I think what you're seeing is that clearly there are a lot of forces at work around Zelensky, and he's trying to balance all of them, including some that may be quite corrupt, and that he is trying to hold things together. But in the process of firing Fedorov, he also lost. There were two resignations of very senior Air Force and drone warfare generals who stepped down, and they are, again, among the most effective of the generals right now in taking the fight to the Russians. So I think this is a problem for Zelensky. I think he's going to have to do some sort of an about face. I think he offered a fig leaf to Mikhail Fedorov to be an advisor to the prime minister, to the president. And I don't think that Fedorov is going to take that. So we're really in a sort of a battle of wills at this point, but it's coming at a very crucial time for the Ukraine conflict, and at a time where politically Zelensky needs to hold the country together in order to keep pushing through with the war effort.
4: Wow, that's a remarkable story. I've been reading some things at places like the Institute for the Study of War, some other things that have shown some recent tactical Ukrainian military successes against infrastructure inside Russia, against a whole lot of oil tankers, things like that, and maybe even isolating Crimea a little bit. Is your sense, because you have the big picture much better than I do, are these just little tidbits that are giving me a wrong impression that maybe Ukraine is actually getting the advantage here, or is that really what's happening? Is it a tie right now? Is Ukraine getting an advantage? What's happening?
5: Well, I think it's very fair to say that Ukraine has the advantage right now. Will that last? Not if they don't continue with the strategy of using the drone warfare that they're using. I mean, remember what we saw out in the Persian Gulf, where the U.S. for the first time used an attack surface drone, a water drone, a submarine drone that can move through the water. The Ukrainians have been doing that and took out all of the Black Sea Fleet. They were targeting more of the naval assets of the big, you know, massive Russian military. They have been using drones in such an innovative way that the U.S. military really should be there side by side with them, learning from them, because they have learned more in the last 3 years than we can learn, doing these kind of tests in controlled environments here in the U.S. So this is what you're seeing in terms of the successes of the Ukraine conflict are real, and they are jeopardized by this change in the defense minister, the tacking of the petroleum plants, the sign off that I believe President Trump gave a sign off to provide more Patriot missiles and allow, I think, Patriot missile to be built in Ukraine that can be used there. That is huge. These are huge shifts, and I think the White House and President Trump even sees that Ukraine is on the up and up and on the winning side, and so he's starting to think more clearly about backing Zelensky. He didn't think Zelensky and Ukraine could win, but and it's very hard to see this as something where anyone can win, because this, you know, Putin is so locked and loaded and willing to send. I saw an incredible stat, Ross, about the lifespan of a new Russian recruit. Supposedly they, given the new drone warfare and the ability to see them as they come onto the battlefield, they last about 30 minutes. 30 minutes before they go to their deaths, because basically Ukraine controls the skies, the eyes in the skies, and are able to take them out one by one. It's really quite stunning.
4: Yeah, it's a bigger picture topic for another day, but just think about the harm to Russia's long-term future by destroying a generation of men of that age who would go on to be husbands and fathers who are not going to be there anymore. I think about how China had the one-child policy and they murdered lots of baby girls, so they have too many men, and now Russia's going to have the other problem. For this other, it's really unbelievable. Let me switch gears.
5: It's an incredible demographic problem, Ross. And
4: absolutely.
5: You're absolutely right. And economically, Russia is really hurting right now. That's why Senator Lindsey Graham, before he died, wanted to push forward that Russian Sanctions Act. He was going to do so on Monday. He died over the weekend. And it's really important that that go through, because this is the time to squeeze Russia and really help Ukraine continue with the momentum that they've built.
4: We're talking with Jen Griffin, Chief National Security Correspondent for Fox News Channel. I'd like to frame a brief conversation about Iran with a clip from President Donald Trump. Clip 8, please.
6: And we're doing really well with Iran. The Islamic Republic of Iran is not happy right now. Should have been done 47 years ago. Should have been done at least during the 47-year period. And it wasn't, other presidents didn't do what was right. They should have done it a long time ago. It would have been much easier. And they want to settle so badly. They don't like what we're doing. And they do want to settle. We'll find out whether or not we settle with them or we just finish it off.
4: So I feel like I'm watching the movie Groundhog Day when I hear that. I've heard this so many times. And my opinion's probably not that relevant, but I am in favor of dealing with Iran once and for all. Jen, I want to get your sense from, with all the sources you have, do you think something has really changed in President Trump's mindset regarding whether anything that he wants to achieve can be achieved by negotiation, or whether we are going to have to keep going with the military engagement?
5: I don't think that the president and his team want to re-engage in negotiations. I think what they want is for the Iranians to come to their knees and say, we accept the outline of what you have given us, and we're not negotiating, we're not quibbling over details. We are going to agree to not have a nuclear weapon and to take other steps to stop threatening the Strait of Hormuz. Until that happens, I believe that we're going to see an escalation. We're going to see, we're in the sixth night of airstrikes that have hit hundreds of targets inside of Iran. They're focused mostly on the Strait of Hormuz, but they're also reaching pretty deep into Iran, including to a very big military base where the 388th mechanized brigade is located. That's a big, and that was in Sistan and Balochistan, so that is deeper into Iran. And so the U.S., if you look back, Ross, we've got to look at this in phases since the February 28th airstrikes and bombing raids began. You had you had August 8th when the president called for a ceasefire with Iran and they agreed to start negotiating. At that moment, there was a lot of momentum, and there were several weeks worth of targets that the U.S. military and CENTCOM had on their list of things to do. That was stopped very abruptly. In fact, I was told that there were warplanes in the air that had to be turned back because of the sudden and abrupt nature of that announcement. So there were things that were done from that were left undone since April. Then you had basically a pause where the Iranians were able to kind of resupply and rebuild, and we heard that they were getting their ability to fire ballistic missiles and drones back. They were pulling them out of mountains where they had been hidden. And so during that time, they caught their breath, the Iranian military, the IRGC. Mm-hmm. Then you have the blockade that was put into effect because the IRGC was threatening the shipping and trying to get tolls from the shipping. That blockade took about a month to put into place, and it was starting to work. And then, again, the president was felt that it was the time. There were indications from the Iranians that they were hurting and that they wanted to go back to negotiations. He gave it one more try. But the problem was that also took the pressure off of Iran, because the U.S. Navy had spent a lot of time putting in place that blockade. Mm-hmm. That then was undone from June to the period right now. So that's a month of time for the Iranian IRGC to reconstitute and threaten the Strait of Hormuz. Now, as of 2 nights ago, or actually 24 hours ago, the blockade is now going to be put back into effect. But they've lost a lot of time and a lot of momentum, and a lot of the pressure that was on the Iranian leadership, as well as the IRGC, they lost some of that. So now they're going to have to carry out a pretty serious bombing campaign to hit those targets, and then just hope, and then not just hope, because hope is not a strategy, as we know, but they're going to ramp up the pressure pretty significantly. And that could mean, if you take the president at his word, that could mean hitting bridges, hitting electricity. And that's going to take this to a new level. The Iranians themselves are still firing back. They hit Kuwait and Bahrain overnight. They're still firing dozens of missiles and drones into those countries. So they and the other secret weapon that the Iranians have is that they have the proxy group, the Houthis in Yemen, who are now threatening the Bab el-Mandeb Strait, which is another, like the Strait of Hormuz, controls the traffic through the Suez Canal and the Red Sea. That's going to be very expensive for shipping if ships have to go around the horn of around the tip of Africa.
4: So many moving parts. Sorry to interrupt you, Jen.
5: A big problem. So
4: right.
5: We are not at the end of this, and I don't see an off ramp at this point. And
4: I don't either.
5: It's not clear how this ends up.
4: I don't see an off ramp either. I hope they get the job done. Jen Griffin is Chief National Security Correspondent for Fox News Channel. Thanks so much for joining us, Jen. I always enjoy speaking with you.
5: Thank you, Ross.
4: That was Jen Griffin. Fantastic. I've got a lot more to talk about. We'll have a quick pause. I'm Ross Kaminsky, in for Guy Benson.
3: Filling in for Guy Benson, it's Ross Kaminsky.

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15: A better life with Dr. Sanjay Gupta.
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15: It's not just the name of a classic potty training book. It's a universal truth. Even though everyone does it, almost no one wants to talk about it. Dr. Tricia Pasricha wants to change that. She's the author of a new book. It's called You've Been Pooping All Wrong. And she says there are three critical P's of pooping. The first is propulsion. Both the voluntary push you exert and the involuntary contractions that happen naturally within your body. Top line, when you feel the need to go, don't hold it. The second P is pliability, which refers to stool softness. The keys to this one are making sure you're drinking enough water and eating enough fiber. And the last P is for pelvic floor. If you can get your knees up above your waist while you're on the toilet, like on a stool or a garbage can or a stack of books even, that can make all the difference. I'm Dr. Sanjay Gupta, helping you live a better life.
16: Thursday, I'm Ross Kaminsky, in for Guy Benson. Thanks so much for being here. You know, I'm going to switch gears from what I was going to talk about, which is the World Cup, and maybe I'll get to that in a little bit. But some interesting news here. I started the show by sharing with you the idea that some networks were thinking about, some television networks were thinking about not running President Trump's speech tonight, and they're kind of balancing. Do they? We know how these old line broadcast networks think about the president, right? They don't like him. They actively oppose him. We all know this stuff. So on the one hand, they probably don't want to give him any time, and especially if they think he's going to talk about stolen election kind of stuff. And at the other side of the coin is they're probably a little bit afraid of FCC Chairman Brendan Carr, who, for example, got really upset with Jimmy Kimmel, and you had that big blow up. I won't go through all that again. But the breaking news right now is that NBC and ABC have both said that they will not cover, that they will not carry the speech. NBC says, we will provide live coverage of the president's remarks at 9 p.m. on NBC News Now, which is a barely watched streaming thing. It's not the actual NBC News, right? We plan to air a special report on the network following the remarks. ABC says they're going to do basically the same thing, and they'll have it on their radio stations, but not on their television network, and then they will cover it afterwards as a news thing. A very interesting decision, and actually, for me, not terribly surprising, but I'll be fascinated to see how the president and the FCC react.

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9: You know, it's funny, when I think back to what the typical American dinner looked like when you and I were kids, there's usually some kind of meat featured at the center of the plate. Vegetables are there, but often thought of as a side dish. More and more, though, we are coming to realize that a plant-based diet, with little or no meat even, is going to be a healthier way to eat for just about everyone. New study out of the University of Hawaii Cancer Center found that eating a high-quality plant-rich diet that includes whole grains, vegetables, and fruits may prevent cognitive impairment even when people start that diet in their late 50s and 60s. Yeah, it's important to make sure you're getting enough protein, fats, complex carbohydrates. Just because you cut out or even cut back on meat, though, is not a license to eat whatever you want. Focus on eating whole, real foods. I'm Dr. Sanjay Gupta, helping you live a better life.
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1: I'm Ross Kaminsky in for Guy Benson. Thank you, Prevagen, and thank you to Christine and the team for having me back. With a little luck, I'll be back tomorrow as well. So let's talk a bit about Marco Rubio's fascinating speech today. He gave this to representatives of 60 nations, talking about intelligence, talking about fighting terrorism coming from the left. And I'd like to share a few audio clips with you from Rubio's speech. He's a very good speaker, by the way. He and J.D. Vance, both very good speakers, both rumored to be interested in running for president. And so all of these things are opportunities for them to show themselves to the American voting public, although I don't think that's his motivation for doing this today. I think he is highly motivated by, well, by exactly what he's going to tell us about here. Let's start with clip two.
2: This is a distinctive and unique evil. It has always been driven by a hatred, above all else, a hatred for civilization itself. It is a revolt of the worst against the best, a revolt of the weak and the cowardly against the strong and the good. It is perpetrated by those who cannot build, who cannot create, who cannot achieve great things, and take their revenge upon the world for their own inadequacy by seeking to destroy those who can. This is what radical leftism is.
1: Couldn't agree more. And before I continue with Rubio, let me just take a brief detour into our current politics in America. We have a hardcore socialist, anti-Semite, I think anti-American, who is going to be the next member of Congress from Denver, where my radio station is. We have, I think, three new socialists who also happen to be anti-Semites. There's a big overlap there, coming from New York, who were helped to get elected by Zohran Mamdani, the socialist mayor of that city. It used to be that if you were either a socialist or an anti-Semite, you would keep that stuff to yourself. You'd be a little embarrassed by it, or at least you know you should be. You'd kind of keep it quiet, but not these days. Not these days. If you come out and explicitly say, I'm socialist, and you're in a very deep blue place, especially a deep blue city, and especially a deep blue city with younger adult voters, you're going to win. Right here in Denver, this lady, Malat Kiros, who's going to be the new member of Congress, is an egregious socialist. She's one of these people who, I think if you were to measure her IQ, it would be fairly high. But if you tried to get her to explain to you how the world actually works, and assuming you know the answer and you're quizzing her, she'd fail everything. And there's lots and lots and lots of these people. It's remarkable to me how these folks are proud. They are calling themselves socialist. It's an incredible thing. It's a dangerous thing for this country, because you know who's supporting these people, by the way? I'm going to get a little bit controversial here. If you look at the candidates who are being nominated, I would say all of the prominent ones who are socialists and anti-Semites, all of them except Graham Platner, who's out now, are from some minority group, right? The chattering classes, we'll call them brown or black, that kind of thing. I really don't like using racial terminology like that. So I will just say they're not Caucasian. What's fascinating to me is that the people who are the primary supporters of those candidates who are socialist, which is what I care about. I don't care about their race, but it's relevant here for a moment, and I'll explain why. Their primary supporters are college-educated white people and mostly college-educated white women who are downwardly mobile, meaning they come from middle-class or upper-middle-class households. They went to some expensive, maybe Ivy League, maybe not, liberal arts university, and they got a degree in gender studies or in comparative literature. And I promise you, I'm not being sarcastic. They literally got a degree in something like that, which has made them unqualified to get a job. Nobody wants to hire them because not only are they unqualified based on what they studied, but they're also super annoying and ignorant. But these are mostly young-ish white women. Now, why are they voting for socialists, and why are the successful candidates not Caucasian? It's because these young white women in their fancy universities were taught by their professors that if you are Caucasian, then you are an oppressor and you are part of the problem, no matter anything else about you. If you're white, you're bad. And if you're not white, you're good. And that's why these candidates are so successful, because they have downwardly mobile, angry, incompetent young white women voting for them, in part because of their race, in part because they are not Caucasian, or the candidates, I mean. So, all right, that's my little tangent, but it's just something I wanted you to keep an eye on. And if you are wondering why all this is happening, the guy in Michigan actually doesn't call himself socialist, but he is. And it's the same thing. He's got the support of younger college educated voters. So these people, now to bring it back to Rubio, it's not just the candidates, but the people who support these candidates. I think that Rubio is right when he describes them as driven by hatred. Now, Rubio is also talking about further left people, and it's a little bit difficult for Americans to imagine. But remember, he was talking to an international group about preventing terrorism around the world, not just in the United States. And there are many places, if you think back to the days of the Shining Path guerrillas in Peru, the Symbionese Liberation Army, there has long, long been far left, true terrorist organizations. We had the Weathermen in the United States, right? And the Weathermen might make this crazy woman from Denver look moderate, perhaps. So Rubio is talking about left-wing communism drifting into terrorism around the world, not just here. And so then he goes to talk a little bit more about the security aspect. What we heard first was more of a philosophical aspect, but let's hear clip four now.
2: For far too long, however, our counterterrorism doctrine has had a blind spot. A blind spot when it comes to extremist violence from the political left. Even today, the very idea that far left terrorism could be a serious threat is treated as a right wing fever dream, or worse, as a dangerous fascist conspiracy. It's treated this way by many in the press, by many in academia and our universities, and by many of our legacy institutions.
1: Again, he's 100% right. Remember back, I bet you do, folks who listen to the Guy Benson Show are very, very well informed. Do you recall during the Joe Biden era, when there was a thing that came out from, I think it was the FBI, could have been the DOJ, obviously those two are closely related to each other, where they were suggesting to law enforcement to be really careful of anybody who had a Gadsden flag bumper sticker on their car or flew a Gadsden flag at their house? By the way, I've had both. I love the Gadsden flag, the Don't Tread on Me Revolutionary War rattlesnake flag. I love that flag. I'm not a conspiracy theorist. I'm not a nut. I'm not even conservative. I'm libertarian. I do have plenty of firearms because I like them. But I was supposed to be the threat. I had a guy on my radio show some years ago who was in some think tank, I forget which one, and he just wouldn't shut up about right-wing terrorist threats. And I'm not saying that right-wing terrorist threats don't exist. They definitely do in the United States and elsewhere, right? And again, elsewhere, the far right is way further right than the far right is here, just like the way further the far left is way further left in France, in Germany, in much of Europe. But this guy wouldn't shut up about it. And I said, well, you know, what about all these things we're seeing in the news with Antifa committing violence against, you know, I'm not saying large scale violence, not necessarily blowing up buildings, but beating people up and threatening people and, you know, showing up with their masks on so they can't be identified. And the guy who was on my radio show, he wouldn't hear it. He's poo-pooing the whole thing. Ah, no, really, the only threat is the right. Are you kidding me? So I'm really glad that Marco Rubio is trying to refocus the world like this. And I do think that his motivation is partly ideological. And I support that motivation because I hate communism. And I also think it's partly security oriented. As he said, I take him at his word. I don't think he's waving a shiny object around trying to distract us from some other agenda. I think he really is concerned that as you see leftists get more aggressive in the United States of America, being willing to call themselves socialist. Isn't that an amazing thing, by the way? Willing to do that? This is a concept that's in my brain a lot lately. On the political right, they do their best to push socialists, anti-Semites. Well, not, they're on socialists on the right. Anti-Semites and hardcore authoritarians out. But on the left, they're electing them to Congress. People who say things they should be ashamed of. Thomas Massie got drummed out of Congress for saying things that any decent person should be ashamed of. On the left, they're winning primaries. And if you extrapolate that to how much more bold you might have even further left groups, which are not very, they exist in America, but they're small. They exist in larger numbers in Europe. It's a real risk. Now, Marco Rubio then comes back to political philosophy and theory, which is all stuff I like to think about a lot. I actually majored in foreign policy in college. I went to Columbia, but don't hold that against me. I did have some good teachers back in the day. And so when Marco Rubio talks about the theory, it really strikes a chord with me. Let's hear clip six.
2: Communism does not sound good in theory. The world it envisions for all of us is small, flat, gray, leveled of all exception, drained of all that is good and noble in the human soul. The world it envisions is a world without courage, a world without creativity or ambition, a world without heroes or glory or great causes to strive towards, without a world without miracles, without myths, without men who rise above the rest to do incredible and extraordinary things. And the world communism envisions is a world without God.
1: And remember, Marco Rubio's family came from Cuba. So he knows whereof he speaks. And you think about every place in the world where communism or even the beginnings of communism have been imposed. And what does it bring? It brings suffering and misery and death. And you have all these socialists in the United States of America who talk about equality. And it is true that communism makes everybody equal, almost everybody, not the party leaders. They're not equal. Right? It's like Animal Farm. Everybody's equal, but some are more equal than others. But for the vast, vast, vast majority of population, communism does indeed make everybody equal by bringing everybody down massively, by making everybody poor and miserable. And as Marco Rubio said, gray. And I think that is such an important thing to keep in mind. And even though I know President Trump is using the word communism a lot to talk about the socialists running in America. And actually, probably some of them really are communists. I mean, Zoran Mamdani really has talked about seizing the means of production. So I do think they are communists. And I do think Trump is not wrong about that. I think it's tricky politically to use the word communist. Some people might think you're exaggerating. But what I want to tell you right now is, even if you think quote unquote communist is exaggerating, socialism is still evil, terrible, destructive, and being pushed on us by people who have never created anything and never will create anything. They just want to take from you the products of your own hard work and creation. I'm Ross Kaminsky, in for Guy Benson.
0: Filling in for Guy Benson, it's Ross Kaminsky.

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11: Happy Thursday. I'm Ross Kaminsky, coming to you from the home office in Denver, Colorado, in for Guy Benson, who remains on his NASA training today. As I noted yesterday, Guy got selected for a NASA Artemis mission. So that was one thing I said. And then the other thing I said was that most things I tell you on the show are true. So, the other thing I just want to lighten it up for a minute. You know, we just talked about socialism. We're going to talk quite a bit coming up about politics and primaries and so on, and President Trump's speech tonight and all that. So I just want to lighten it up for a minute and talk briefly a soccer story. Now, don't roll your eyes. I know lots of folks don't care about soccer, don't care about the World Cup, no matter how big it is. I get it. I lived in Europe for a little while, so I think I like soccer a little better than the average American. But you don't have to love soccer to enjoy this story that I want to share with you. You have probably heard of Lionel Messi, arguably the best soccer player ever. He plays for Argentina. They will be in the final on Sunday. They are going to be playing a Spanish team whose star is, by the way, Lionel Messi is 39 years old. They're going to be playing a Spanish team whose star player is named Lamine Yamal, Y-A-M-A-L. And he just turned 19 years old. So he's just, you know, a few months less than half of Lionel Messi's age. And this is going to be an incredible thing to watch. But how about this for kismet or karma or destiny or something? When Lamine Yamal was, you know, a very, very little baby, like a few months old, his parents, who lived in Barcelona, entered a newspaper's contest. And if you got picked, and there would be a few winners, but if you got picked, you would get randomly assigned to one of the starting players on the Barcelona soccer team to take a photo with them. And at that time, Lionel Messi had recently become a regular on the starting lineup for Barcelona. Lamine Yamal's parents were one of the winners of this raffle, or however it were. I think it was a raffle run by a Spanish newspaper. And so they won. They came in. They got randomly assigned to Lionel Messi with their new baby boy, and they did a little photo shoot kind of thing that apparently made Lionel Messi rather uncomfortable because he's an introverted sort of guy. So they have Lamine Yamal, who's probably 3 months old, sitting in a little blue plastic bathtub, and Messi is kind of like washing his back, and then they dry him up, put him in a towel, and Lionel Messi is holding him. So one of Lamine Yamal's very first baby pictures is being held by Lionel Messi. How is that for destiny? I'm Ross in for Guy Benson.
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1: This is a Fox News alert claiming election interference. I'm Lisa Lacera. President Trump says he has proof of foreign interference in elections.
2: President Trump used network airtime to discuss his concerns about the fairness of U.S. elections. He released documents on the White House website he claimed shows a host of adversaries can interfere with the U.S. vote ahead of the midterms.
3: At a minimum, Russia, China, Iran, North Korea, as well as non-state groups, have the capability to compromise U.S. election infrastructure.
2: It's China, he said, that launched a coordinated attack in 2020. The president again pointed to the Save America Act, pushing proof of citizenship and photo ID as his preferred fix for maintaining election integrity.
1: Fox's Grinnell Scott this afternoon on the Senate floor. Democratic leader Chuck Schumer said the president's claims are not matching the needs of the American people.
4: Instead of confronting persistent inflation, rising gas prices, higher grocery bills, and out-of-control housing costs, Trump and the GOP will launch a coordinated, multi-front campaign to subvert the will of the voters.
1: And Schumer said the claims have nothing to do with the 2020 election. They're about the midterms, which he says the president and Republicans are fearful of losing. For the first time, the U.S. military targeting bridges that are key to control of the Strait of Hormuz and could cut off the Revolutionary Guard. It's part of a stepped-up air campaign against Iran.
5: Beginning at 2 p.m. Eastern time today, U.S. jets launched another wave of strikes against Iran. Over the past 3 days, Iran has not attacked any commercial ships transiting the strait, though traffic has slowed.
1: Fox's Lucas Tomlinson in Tel Aviv. The FDA advising people to avoid eating shredded lettuce served at Taco Bell in Indiana, Michigan, Kentucky, Ohio, and West Virginia as it continues to investigate an outbreak of cyclospora. 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
6: Here's your LX18 storm tracker forecast. For tonight, it's partly cloudy. It's warm and humid. It's a tropical night. Can't rule out an isolated thunderstorm trying to pop up, especially later tonight. Overnight lows will be in the low 70s. Your Friday, it's partly sunny. It's muggy. Thunderstorms will be in the area. Locally heavy downpours a possibility. Highs will be upper 80s to around 90. For Saturday, partly sunny with thunderstorms still in the area. Highs in the upper 80s. Partly to mostly sunny, just an isolated storm Sunday and still in the upper 80s. I'm Chief Meteorologist Bill Meck on Lexington's News, Traffic and Weather Station. 97.3 FM WVLK.
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3: 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And now, filling in for Guy Benson, here's Ross Kaminsky.
4: It's Ross Kaminsky in for Guy. Thanks for your company. Thanks for spending a little time with me today. And as long as we're toasting with the Finnish Long Drink, let's toast to my next guest, Henry Olsen, because Henry, there's a lot to say about him. He's a senior fellow at the Ethics and Public Policy Center. He hosts a podcast called Beyond the Polls, which is the single best election-oriented podcast I know. And he's the author of a fantastic newsletter for the Washington Post called Margin of Victory. And you can read it without needing a Washington Post subscription, just so we're clear. So if you go look up Henry Olsen, Margin of Victory, you can read that. Henry has a head full of more election data, polling information, electoral history than anybody I know. And it's just a privilege to be able to talk to him because there's a lot going on. Henry, with that overly long introduction, welcome to the Guy Benson Show.
5: Well, thank you for having me on, Ross.
4: Glad to do it. Let's talk about a whole bunch of things in no particular order. So, a few days ago, Henry, I bought a few contracts on one of these websites for the Republican to win the Senate race in Maine, and I paid about 38% chance. It's down to 34 or 35% chance for Susan Collins to win in Maine on this betting site. She's always misunderestimated by the polls, but boy, 35% is a very low number. So what am I missing?
5: I don't think you're missing anything. I'm going to go on my betting website, and if I can get it for that price, I'd buy it. Look, you know, the existing polls had her ahead of Graham Platner. The fact is she's got $9 million cash in the bank. Whoever the Democrats select on July 25th will have zero or near zero because they have only recently even started federal expenditure committees. She has a history of being able to win Democratic votes. And all that suggests that she may win, she may not win. Certainly, the higher the president can get his job approval rating, the better shot that she's got. But the idea that she's got only a third of a chance to win or a little under 40% chance to win is not accurate. You know, there is a market mispricing going on there.
4: So I know you wrote about this very recently in Margin of Victory. But can you, without spending too much time on it, but give us a little bit of insight as to what the process is going to look like in Maine to choose the Democratic nominee and your best guess as to whether the resulting nominee is going to be a socialist lunatic or a relative moderate?
5: I'll answer the last question first. The person is probably not a socialist lunatic, because I don't think any of the seven in that race are a socialist lunatic, but there are people who are much more progressive than others, and I would be shocked if a progressive, a very strong, well, full-throated progressive didn't come out. And the reason why, this is an inside baseball game. What's going to happen this weekend is counties are going to select 500 delegates. The delegates are not pledged, but the delegates will be elected by in-person or virtual votes from registered Democratic voters. Well, what do we know about low turnout events like caucuses or so forth? Well, they're dominated by ideologues, because who is going to spend 2 to 6 hours of their time on a weekend sitting around trying to elect somebody in person or in a virtual meeting on the internet? Well, it's going to be the person who cares the most, and that's an ideologue. And that means the delegates are almost certainly going to be predisposed, and the voting group is going to be predisposed to vote for large left-wing candidates. And then you come to the convention that's going to take place the following week, 500 people, none of them pledged, all of them elected by a small, likely highly left-leaning electorate, will come together and vote on a series of ballots with only 100 members of the state committee as kind of like the establishment counterweight. I don't know who's going to win, but it's going to be a freewheeling, uncommitted, open, if not smoke-filled room, certainly vegan food-filled room convention, and I expect a strong progressive to come out of that, because that's what these dynamics suggest will happen.
4: Okay, let's, just in the interest of time, I'm going to keep moving here onto some other states. I could keep going with you on Maine for a long time. Let's just do South Carolina very quickly. Is there a more than, 0.2% chance that whoever the Republican choice is, loses? I mean, it's like less than 1%, right? Probably.
5: Yeah. I mean, the Republican will win South Carolina. The only question in South Carolina is, can the Republican raise enough money to keep the National Party from having to bail them out with a few million dollars? But the Republican is going to win. There's no way, unless they nominate somebody who like has a Plattner-esque history of sexual and other misbehavior that gets uncovered. As long as the person doesn't have that, the Republicans will hold South Carolina relatively comfortably.
4: Right, as long as it's not Judge Roy Moore.
5: Or worse, yes.
4: Or worse. Okay, so speaking of wasting money because you chose a bad candidate, talk to me a little bit about Texas, right? I think Ken Paxton is a terrible candidate, but I have this unfortunate habit of caring about character. So I can't, I'm having a hard time getting over that. And then, I don't think the Democrat is a great candidate for them either. How are you seeing Texas?
5: Well, this is the thing, is that Paxton has many issues of character that make him problematic as a candidate. Tallarico has many issues of ideology. I mean, this is a guy who has basically dressed up a far-left social agenda in quasi-biblical clothing, and the Republicans have it all, has a lot of it on tape, with him making these statements either voice or personally on camera. And so you look at that and you say, this is Texas. How many people are going to say, hey, I may not like Paxton, but this Tallarico guy is like three trips short of a load. I expect Paxton to win. The problem is, of course, he has raised $9 million in the second quarter, which is not bad, but he's going to require probably $50 to $150 million of outside support because Texas is huge and it's got like 12 different media markets, at least four of which are in the top 30 in the country. So it's going to be expensive to bail him out. I think they'll bail him out unless the president's job approval rating goes down. I think it's a case of two flawed candidates in a state that is leaning to solid Republican. And I think in the end, two flawed candidates cancel each other out and Republican wins.
4: Makes sense. Henry Olson is host of the Must Listen Beyond the Polls podcast and author of the Margin of Victory newsletter, which is hosted at the Washington Post, but you can read it without needing a subscription. That's Margin of Victory. Let's talk about the Michigan. Well, let's do primary and general for a minute, right? So there was this Abdul El-Sayed guy. He's still in and presumably in the lead by a little bit. There were two women. And their names escape me. I'm sure they don't escape you. One of them dropped out presumably to allow the other one to be one-on-one against El Sayed. Why don't you pick it up from there? Where are we now?
5: State Senator Mallory McMorrow, who got nationally famous briefly for doing a filibuster against an abortion bill, dropped out and endorsed Congresswoman Haley Stevens. So it's a one-on-one race. Haley Stevens is in the Democratic Party, a moderate, previously extremely pro-Israel, has now been reevaluating her position in a way that is consistent with the Democratic Party voter base reevaluating their position. Two polls very recently, one taken by progressives, had El Sayed up by like 15 to 17 points. The other had taken for the Detroit News, had Stevens up by 7. You know, my guess is that El Sayed has a on balance slight lead among the actual electorate, and it's going to be a close race. You never want to say, oh, it depends on turnout and so forth. But the fundamental question is, who is going to show up? Stevens has a large lead among black voters. Black voters tend to be resistant to non-black leftists. That's why Bernie Sanders is not the nominee, is his inability to crack that vote. So that'll be her voter base. And the question is, for him, he'll win college-educated Democrats. And the question is, how many Democrats under the age of 50 turn out? If a lot of them turn out, he'll probably win. If very few of them turn out in this first week of August, then Stevens should be rated as a slight favorite. But these are unanswerable questions.
4: I've heard, I haven't paid much attention to Michigan myself, really eyes on it, but that Stevens is not a compelling candidate, not great on the stump necessarily. Do you think that's right?
5: That is what I have seen, and that is what I have heard, is that between she and Alyssa Slotkin were both elected in 2018 as kind of military background Democrats. Slotkin is somebody who has much more charisma, you know, certainly not as much charisma as like a Raphael Warnock or a John Ossoff. But, Stevens does not inspire. But, of course, most of these races are fought out over television and on digital ads. So the ability to inspire matters more for donors and what clips you can put together than it matters to actually win an election. She's probably cromulent enough that if they can activate a majority of people who want to back the just liberal rather than the extremely progressive, she could win. El Sayed, if I had to guess, El Sayed by a couple of points right now from what we know, but definitely something that I do not expect to be 10 points in one direction or another.
4: What was that word? If she is what enough?
5: I think I said cromulent. It's a
4: yeah,
5: British
4: what's
5: word.
4: That?
5: It means basically acceptable, average, decent, passes the hits 70% and gets a C on the driving test.
4: All right, let's switch gears for a second. We have maybe 2.5 minutes left. So you mentioned, as you do whenever you talk about this stuff, that midterm elections are primarily a referendum on the popularity of the president. The
5: right.
4: President is giving a primetime speech tonight. If you worked for the president, if you were his speechwriter and or strategist or something like that, what would you suggest to President Trump should be his main talking points tonight to boost his rating, to improve the hopes for the midterms?
5: Yeah, you know, don't say a darn word about election fraud or interference in elections or January 6th or 2020. Just don't go there. That's not where the swing voter is that you need to recover. The people who are concerned about that either hate you because of it or love you because of it. Just don't talk about it. Virtually anything else can help. Since it's a presidential speech and it's not a campaign speech, I really would not make it an attack on the Democrats, but the fact is, going into the election, he should do what Joe Biden did, which is say, you look at who you're going to put in power, and he ran against MAGA Republicans, and I think what Democrats need to own is their shift to the left. I think President Trump needs to make them own it through his campaign appearances over the next 4 months, and I think that will present people with a choice and not a referendum, and that's the best case situation for the president right now.
4: Give me a very quick answer on this last thing, Henry. So we know that with these redistricting battles, especially because of the Virginia Supreme Court throwing out their redistricting, it seems like the Republicans have got slightly the better of it. With all that in mind, what's your sort of ballpark number that you think President Trump needs to have in approval rating for Republicans to be able to maintain a majority in the House of Representatives?
5: If the president has a 44% job approval rating on Election Day, I think the Republicans have a better than even shot of retaining the House.
4: Henry Olson's must-listen podcast is called Beyond the Polls, and his newsletter is called Margin of Victory. It's hosted at the Washington Post, but you do not need a subscription to read it. That's Margin of Victory. Henry Olson, it's always such a pleasure to talk with you. Thanks for making time for us.
5: It's always a pleasure to talk with you. Thanks for having me on, Ross.
4: Glad to do it. Tell you what, I want to spend a little more time after a brief interlude here. I've got some other thoughts on Trump's speech this evening and why at least some people on the MAGA side of things think that Trump should talk about 2020 and election fraud and so on. I'm Ross Kaminsky in for Guy Benson.
3: Filling in for Guy Benson, it's Ross Kaminsky.

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12: Welcome back to the Guy Benson Show. It's Ross Kaminsky filling in. We just had a great conversation with Henry Olsen, and one of the questions that I asked him was, if you were President Trump's speechwriter, what would you talk about tonight if your goal is to boost your own approval numbers in order to increase Republicans' chances of maintaining a majority in the House of Representatives in November? And Henry's main point was, don't talk about 2020. Don't talk about election stuff, stolen election, all that. Now, let me just say, for the record, I agree with Henry. And I think that every minute that President Trump spends looking backwards, whether or not you think there was a problem with the 2020 election, I'm not looking to litigate that. But every moment that the president spends looking backwards is a moment that he's not spending talking about today or tomorrow. And so that's where I think his risk is, because I think your average voter wants a president who is thinking about me today. What am I struggling with? Okay, I'm a little concerned about the Iran war, and I'm very concerned about cost of living, for example, right? A lot of people will think that. And so if I were the president, I would do these things. I would explain why fighting Iran is in America's national strategic interest and worth the potential loss of life and the expenditure of money and all that stuff. And here's what we are doing to help reduce the cost of living. These are what he needs to focus on. To the extent that he looks backwards, ordinary voters will say, he's not really thinking about me. And therefore, Republicans are not really thinking about me. And they will hold that against Republicans in November. So that's what I think the risk is. And I do think that's right. But I want to give a fair hearing to the other side. I was looking at a piece at Politico, and they quote Steve Bannon. I don't think I need to tell you who he is. And he says, and I quote, "The election integrity revelations coming on Thursday," by which sort of implies that Bannon has an idea just what Trump is going to say, which may or may not be true. Anyway, "the election integrity revelations coming on Thursday and thereafter will be the exact tonic the MAGA grassroots base need to fire them up, to remind them of what they are really fighting for in these crucial November elections." So Bannon's argument, so let me go back. Henry Olsen's argument is Trump needs to focus on today and tomorrow in order to get swing voters to decide to vote for Republicans. And that makes sense, right? Democrats are kind of scary these days if you're somebody who believes in limited government and liberty and you don't like socialism and you don't like anti-Semitism, right? Democrats are not very appealing. But if Republicans are in bad enough odor, they may give them a chance. So with those swing voters, that's what Henry's focusing on, get the swing voters. But what Bannon is saying is that you have to fire up the base more. He's implying that the base is somewhat demotivated right now, which might be true, especially because Donald Trump campaigned on cost of living issues and no new wars. And he hasn't helped the cost of living, and he has started a new war, even though it's a war that he has long projected that is something he might be interested in. He is old enough to know that Iran has been killing Americans for a long time. In any case, that's the argument for President Trump talking about election integrity tonight to fire up the base. There is, of course, also what appears to be a fact that Donald Trump really believes the election was stolen. We'll see. Just a few hours, we will know what Donald Trump is actually gonna say. We'll be right back after this.

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18: Welcome back to the Guy Benson Show. I'm Ross, filling in for Guy. And earlier today, we sat down with Paul Morrow to discuss a couple of things, including Marco Rubio's remarkable speech this morning about radical leftism and terrorism driven by radical leftism. Here's a part of that interview. Marco Rubio's speech earlier this morning, I think, was very interesting, and especially knowing that as part of your NYPD responsibilities, you were very involved on the intelligence side, working with spooky agencies and, you know, trying to protect in advance, not just in response to something bad happening. And Rubio is getting to this today, talking about radical leftism and terrorism and so on. Let's just to kind of frame it a little bit. Let's play clip three, if we could.
19: It may wear various different slogans and ideologies across place and time. They can call themselves anti-capitalist or anti-imperialist or communist or anarchist or Marxist, but the fundamental character is always the same. It's always the same. It is a poisonous resentment cloaked in the language of equality and justice and liberation, an overwhelming need to tear down what greater men have built, to wreck what is beautiful and what is right, on behalf of people who are only filled with ugliness and have nothing else to offer the world. Through violence and through terror, they once again seek to impose their ugliness on all of us.
18: So I fully agree with him on all of that. But I don't want to talk to you about the political philosophy part. I want to talk to you as a guy who used to head up NYPD intelligence and would have to deal with terrorism, whether it's Islamic right wing or left wing. The media has never wanted to talk about left wing terrorism. Marco Rubio was talking about it today. So I'm not even going to ask you a specific question. I'm going to open this up to you. Tell us about your reaction to what Marco Rubio said today.
20: Well, I think this is a real sea change. I think Rubio is putting the world on notice. He had over 60 nations there, that he sees the counterterrorism landscape shifting from exclusively the war on terror as it was articulated post 9/11, which was Islamist terrorism, towards left wing terrorism that in many instances is actually aligned with a lot of Islamist elements, which we're seeing. They call it the Red Green Alliance. So I think what Rubio was trying to do today was hit a real reset. And I think it's quite historic. As I said today on the air, you know, when you do something like this, there's no such thing as intelligence sharing. There's intelligence trading. And so generally when you do something like this, and I've had a host 60 heads of state or intel heads of state, I should say, but I've had a host big conferences and things like that. What you do is you show up bearing gifts. You got to make sure that you have a dossier, let's say, on targets that America has picked up information on in each of these attending nations so that they can take that back to their bosses and say, hey, this wasn't a complete waste of time. Look what they gave me. And, you know, you're not trying to show them up. You're trying to show them intelligence that we've gathered here. Because inevitably, when you have these big left-wing takedowns, you have people from all over the world. We used to say, you know, what is this guy doing? He's from Belgium. Well, what are these two? And this woman is from Sweden. How did she get here? I mean, we'd always wonder about where the funding come from, things like that. Federal government is holding a lot of that information. And so I would expect that in anticipation of this event, he had 60 packets that he gave to each one of them unique, to each of these attending nations, to let them know, guys, it's a new world. This is our priority, just as it should be for you. You're all facing the same threat, which is coming out of a very far left progressive communist view of the world that doesn't really respect borders because wants to see a progressive society that doesn't have nations, but that is ruled by some classless society as, you know, globally, as Marx laid it out. And it's not going to be hard for him to come up with those packets. And I suspect that you're going to see going forward now some sort of formalized structure for these nations to start to talk to each other besides.
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22: Hey, it's Ross Kaminsky in for Guy Benson. Thanks for spending a little time with me and the whole crew here. Such a privilege and so much fun every time I get to fill in for Guy. It's home stretch time. And let me just, before I ask the question of the whole gang here, I just want to share the story that inspired this question. So it's actually kind of a cool story. Back in some number of years ago in South Dakota, a guy named Gus who owned, because Gus has since passed away, a ranch, a 6,500 acre ranch in South Dakota, was digging around. They found some fossils. They thought, oh, this is cool. It's an area where maybe there's fossils. They were finding some small stuff. And they decided they really wanted to look for something bigger, and they got involved in a bigger dig. And long story short, they ended up finding what is thought to be the most complete T-Rex skeleton ever. And they actually, and the gentleman Gus passed away before this was even close to done. So his wife kept it going, and the team kept it going, and they put together this huge T-Rex skeleton, and they named it Gus, and it's about 12 and a half feet tall, and it's about 38 feet long, and it's about 61% complete, but it has basically the whole skull and all the really big bones. Anyway, so the reason I bring this up is that this thing just sold to an anonymous buyer at a Sotheby's auction for $50.1 million. 50, $50.1 million. The previous record was $45 million for a different dinosaur and whatever. So we don't know who bought this. He's anonymous. But here's what occurred to me and what I want to ask the gang. If you had $1 billion and you had to buy something, hopefully something a little bit ridiculous, at a minimum, not maximum, minimum price of $5 million, what would you buy? Who wants to start?
0: Hi. Hello.
22: Hello.
0: Hello. Jeez, what can I talk about? This will be pretty interesting because I don't know how much you listen to Homestretch, but I have always wanted to start my own liquor company, Sturdy Gal Liquors. So I think that I would just invest in myself and really like get the whole company up and running.
22: Okay. When you're talking about a liquor, are you talking about a place where you sell other people's stuff, or are you talking about a company where you make your own alcoholic beverages?
0: Yes, I'm going to make my own wine because we call it Mama's Juice on air. So I would create like my own wine label. I would create my wines, and then I'm not going to just, you know, stick to wines. I would like to branch out because I also like vodka. So I would probably create my
22: own. Wait, you like what?
0: Vodka.
22: V-O-K-K-A?
0: Dylan, can you can you help him here?
1: Yeah, she's got isms, Ross, and she can't pronounce a lot of words. We try and take it easy on her because, you know, she can be a little simple jack coded sometimes. But
0: I don't even know what that means, but it doesn't sound nice.
1: It's vodka. Yeah,
22: it's
1: exactly.
22: Vodka.
1: That's
22: all right.
1: My point.
22: Okay, I understand.
0: I got the translator. I would, you know, because I always, I don't know how it started, but someone mentioned once, like, I'm not like stick skinny. I'm like, no, I'm sturdy. I wouldn't say I'm overweight. I wouldn't say I'm heavy. She's a sturdy gal.
22: So would you buy a vineyard? I mean, we're talking money.
0: Yeah, of course.
22: I said minimum $5 million. So go nuts. You have $1 billion.
0: Oh, yeah, no. I mean, I would have my own vineyard. I'd have my own wine label. I'd have my own distillery. I mean, the sky's the limit for this sturdy gal. So that's what you could say waste money, but I don't know. I guess I would be investing in myself, and who else better?
22: Okay. One follow up, then we'll get to the guys. So if you did that, would you want to be actively hands on making the wine, doing all this stuff yourself? Or you just kind of want to be lifestyles of the rich and famous, sit back and watch other people make your stuff?
0: I mean, I'm not sure I want to be Lucy Nethel, like stomping the grapes. But
22: that's a good one. Awesome reference.
0: But no, I would want to be involved. I mean, Guy would probably disagree. I'm not sure I could just be a lady of leisure. Although Dylan and Joel, I think that guy is like thinks that I already am.
1: Yeah. Yeah.
0: He complains that I take too many vacations.
1: Yeah.
0: But I would like to know, I wouldn't want to be the CEO of my company. And then like I would branch out to, you know, I mean, the sky's the limit. I can make some sturdy gal clothing. I can make so many things with sturdy gal, but. But,
22: well, if there's a billionaire listening right now, got a little extra cash lying around and wants to invest in a highly motivated would-be entrepreneur, Christine will take your call or your email and go make Sturdy Gal.
0: She sure will. She sure will.
22: All right, Dylan, what about you? If you had $1 billion and you had to spend at least $5 million on something hopefully outrageous, but what would you buy?
1: So I'm afraid this is a little like Dr. Evil coded of me, but like I would probably buy a natural wonder and then privatize it so that nobody can visit it except for me. My first thought was like, so there's this beautiful state park out here in Virginia called Natural Bridge, and it is a beautiful rock structure with trails and all sorts of stuff around it. And it was purchased and made public about 10 years ago for like $20 million, which obviously is more money than I will ever have throughout like the total course of my life. But $20 million to a billionaire is, I mean, for a natural wonder that you get to close off for yourself, I think that's probably the route I would end up going. And like, I'm sorry to the public, but like, I want it to be mine. If I'm going to be a billionaire, I might as well act like one, right?
22: My favorite part of that whole answer is how gleeful you are at the opportunity to close it off from the public. I love that.
1: You know, can you tell this is something that I've thought about before?
22: Clearly, yeah.
1: I saw the price tag when we were there, and I was like, huh, that's not that much. If I come into a large quantity of money, perhaps I might buy this place. And so I've been stewing on this, Ross. I've got it all worked out.
22: Well, after Christine sells Sturdy Gal to Diageo or whoever buys it, she'll have that money around as pocket change for you to go buy that bridge and put up fences and say, peasants, keep out.
1: That's true. Maybe I'll charge an insane entry fee. Like, you can come see it for like 5 minutes, take a couple pictures for like, I don't know, get $500 a head, you know? And just, mm-hmm. And then I'm wheeling and dealing. And then maybe I could buy Sturdy Gal Liquors back when the price drops.
0: How dare you?
1: Sorry.
0: You're going to buy me out?
1: Yeah, that's
22: no,
1: right.
22: But that's after you sell it. He's going to buy it back and give it to you.
1: That's right.
22: From his entrance fees to his stolen bridge.
0: Well, Dylan, I'm surprised your first response wasn't, I'll invest in Sturdy Gal.
1: Well, I mean, it's not that I don't have confidence in this idea, but I mean, given previously shown work ethic, I have concerns about the face behind the company.
0: There are days I come to work, okay?
1: There are days. Yeah, there are days, never more than two consecutively, but there are days. You're right.
0: That's just in summer.
22: Wow.
0: I like my summers, Ross. Is that a problem?
22: No, I don't blame you, but wow. All right, what about Joelle? What would you buy?
2: So I went to a local show last Friday to see my friend. He plays guitar in a Red Hot Chili Peppers tribute band. And there were young kids there, like relatively 15 or 16. And it got me thinking, what if I bought out like multiple buildings and convert them to local music venues? I think it's something, because as a musician, it's something that I think is kind of lacking nowadays. So why not just make some local music venues, get some bands in, get some crowds going, party, have a good time.
22: Okay, so first let me just say, when you were going down that road, you're like, okay, I saw this venue and there were all these kids there. I thought you were going to say, yeah, and I'd like to buy a bunch of those kids. So that's where I thought.
0: I was too wondering where it was going.
22: That's where I thought you were going with that. I'd like to buy a bunch of teenagers. But did you just say you are a musician?
2: I am. Yeah, I play guitar and bass. And I kind of dabble in piano as well, a little bit.
22: That's impressive. What's your best instrument?
2: Definitely guitar. I've been playing that for 20 plus years now.
22: Okay. If I could say for $5 million, you can go play a show on a big stage with any band, you can be part of that band. It's going to cost you $5 million. You can go play with the Rolling Stones for a show, right?
2: Yeah.
22: Who would you pick?
2: It's tough because I've been asked this question before. Like, if money was offered, yeah, just friends. Like, if you were offered all the money in the world, what's the one band you'd play with? It changes depending on the mood. But right now, I would go with Oasis because of that big reunion tour they had last year, and I love them. Oasis, final answer.
0: What about Nickelback?
2: Nickelback is a good option.
0: How come nobody, everybody forgets about
1: it? It's a bad option. It's actually a horrible option.
2: That's you shut your mouth, Dylan.
22: Wait, is Oasis, is that the Wonderwall guys?
2: Yes.
22: Yeah, so they keep singing that song back before the British got knocked out of the World Cup. You get to hear it every time they won a game, right?
2: That's true. There you go. See, Ross, you're cultured. I love that.
22: Yeah, right.
0: And I just want you to know, when you open these, I guess, clubs, duck clubs, Sturdy Gal Liquors will be present.
22: Have you checked whether the URL is available?
0: I didn't. Thanks. Let me do that right now on air.
22: Yeah, I think you should. I'm not sure what my answer would be, but the reason that I came up with the question is I thought if I were a billionaire, I would buy this Tyrannosaurus Rex thing for $50 million. I think it's just absolutely amazing. Now, of course, you'd have to go spend millions more to buy a place to put it, but that's okay if you're a billionaire. I just think owning the most complete T-Rex ever is beyond cool, but I'm a nerd. But
0: That's a little nerdy.
22: Yeah, it's a little nerdy, but I admit it. I'm a nerd. I like your dream, Christine.
0: Thank you. I don't know if it says sturdygal.com is blocked, but I could also do www.sturdygalhooch.com.
22: No, that doesn't sound good at all. No.
1: I think that might be blocked too.
22: Blocked? I've never heard of a blocked URL. Oh my gosh.
0: Oh boy.
22: All right, we're going to have to sort this out. And for folks listening, you know, you don't have to tell me, but ask yourself just for fun in your own mind. And I'm sure we've all done it. Like, if I won the lottery, what would I buy? Cause it's a fun question. It's nice to daydream. There's nothing wrong with that. All right. That has been today's fairly silly home stretch. It's nice to have daydreams. I'm Ross Kaminsky. I've been in for Guy Benson. And yeah, my daydream will be to be in for Guy again tomorrow. Have a great rest of your day.
0: I wouldn't say I'm overweight. I wouldn't say I'm heavy. She's a sturdy gal.
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24: I don't know about you, but my social media feeds are flooded with lotions and potions and gadgets, all promising to unlock different components of longevity. But if you log off, take a step back from all the hype, you'll find that the actual keys to a longer, healthier life are hiding in plain sight. There are four of them. Number one, nutrition. The Mediterranean diet really is the gold standard. Number two, exercise. You should be getting 150 minutes of moderate intensity exercise or 75 minutes of vigorous intensity.

0: the largest compromise of election data in history.
1: He's released once classified documents he says proves it was a coordinated effort by China on many fronts. The president also claimed China attempted to influence the 2020 election for former President Joe Biden. Gernal Scott, Fox News.
2: The United States ramping up attacks on Iran. Fox's Jennifer Griffin reports the U.S. military now targeted roads and bridges based around Bandar Abbas, which is a port city in the Central District with a key position near the Strait of Hormuz. Fox's Lucas Tomlinson has more from Tel Aviv.
3: The indication from Central Command, it appears that these strikes are ongoing, and this comes on top of the three waves of American airstrikes launched just yesterday. And while CENTCOM says it's the fifth straight night of airstrikes, really they've been going on for more than a week, going back to July 7th when President Trump made the decision to ramp up this conflict and turn it back into a major military operation. We're seeing F-35 stealth fighter jets being launched from bases in the region. We're also seeing fighter jets from the USS George H.W. Bush and the USS Abraham Lincoln F-18s. You also have F-35s aboard Lincoln. You also saw this blockade being enforced, that oil tanker getting its stack shot out by those Hellfire missiles, likely from a drone.
2: Latest round of strikes has concluded. 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
4: Here's your LX 18 storm tracker forecast. For tonight, it's partly cloudy. It's warm and humid. It's a tropical night. Can't rule out an isolated thunderstorm trying to pop up, especially later tonight. Overnight lows will be in the low 70s. Your Friday, it's partly sunny. It's muggy. Thunderstorms will be in the area. Locally heavy downpours a possibility. Highs will be upper 80s to around 90. For Saturday, partly sunny with thunderstorms still in the area, highs in the upper 80s. Partly to mostly sunny, just an isolated storm Sunday, and still in the upper 80s. I'm Chief Meteorologist Bill Meck on Lexington's News, Traffic, and Weather Station. 97.3 FM, WVLK.
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2: Smoke gets in your eyes from Canada, especially if you live in Minneapolis. And how about the teleprompter operator who made more than $100K betting on Donald Trump's speeches? What? I'm Kate Delaney. First at the top, we always roll into the rundown here on America Tonight. Talking a lot and focusing a lot naturally on what's happening in Iran with the strikes that are hitting. So the U.S. hit Iran with another wave of attacks, according to CENTCOM. Here's the very latest that I have. You know, you've got the delegations from the U.S. and Iran that have had since June this memorandum of understanding, and there have been these negotiations, but there still now has been more attacks. Iran says that the Strait of Hormuz is a red line. It's not going to allow the U.S. to interfere. That's the very, very latest. Kuwaiti air defenses intercepted Iranian drones. Jordan intercepted 8 Iranian missiles. So the talks continue despite the strikes. Even White House Press Secretary Carolyn Leavitt told reporters that Iran still really wants to talk when pressed about, you know, the details of the state of the talks late on Thursday from the White House. And what she said is Iran very much wants to continue to talk to the United States and expresses they want to make a deal with us because they're suffering devastating blows on behalf of the United States military. And she did confirm that thousands of U.S. service members are positioned in the region to continue enforcing the U.S. blockade of Iran's ports and ships. You know, we got 10,000 U.S. sailors, Marines, and airmen. You got 2 aircraft carriers. You got 20 warships, dozens of aircraft doing what they would do, maneuvering for this blockade to make sure that no ships get through. But the definite thing is that we definitely had some hits. The U.S. forces hit Iran with another round of strikes on Thursday. So the new wave of strikes, this is the 6th consecutive night to further degrade Iranian military capabilities. Next week, we're going to talk a lot more about that with some really great insiders on the show. All right, speaking of Carolyn Leavitt, this was the craziest story. I thought I was being punked when someone sent it to me, but no punk here. It is a story. A White House teleprompter operator made more than $100,000 on betting on the president's speeches. And how did he do that? Because, of course, he would have them in loading. He would be loading the speeches in. He would know the speeches. So he did this on the prediction market, Kalshi, and federal investigators with the Commodity Futures Trading Commission found that this is what they believe happened because they did an investigation. So they had surveillance, and what happens is it got flagged. And then when they looked at the suspicious activity, they could trace it to this teleprompter operator. And, of course, the White House has strict ethics guidelines that you have to, if you're a staffer, you know, you got to follow it. And they certainly all know that. Here's what Carolyn Leavitt had to say about the teleprompter fiasco.
3: Obviously, I'm aware of the report. The president is too. I spoke with him about it. He believes it's deeply unfortunate and, frankly, a disgrace. And the individual that was cited in that report is complying with the CFTC, but has been put on paid administrative leave.
2: Wow. It's crazy what's happening with these prediction markets, right? I mean, so, for example, what did this person make money on? February State of the Union address would be one of them, supposedly, that investigators discovered that he put these bets on, and he did it like for more than a dozen speeches over a 3-month period, because he would have the speeches, like I said, ahead of time, and then could bet on what he knew the president was going to say. So duh, of course, he's going to win that bet and get paid off on it. But I don't understand these dummies that don't realize it's easy to trace back. How would they know certain information, especially if it's, you're flagging something from the same account, if that's happening? And it was Gabriel Perez, by the way, so that I just got a text from that, a technical assistant to the president who had been operating the president's teleprompter since 2016. So this is someone they trusted. He did a good job at it. You know, trying to get in sync with someone and how they speak, that can be difficult. So he's in talks with the federal regulators to settle out, to settle the allegations that he used his inside knowledge of the president's speeches to win more than the 100,000. Wow. I just would have to think they have him dead to rights, so to speak, or how does that happen, right? I mean, they have to. All right, wildfire smoke. This is crazy. Minneapolis, the air quality ranks worst in the world. We got a lot of people listening to us. An 830 WCCO, one of my favorite stations. They hopped on board with us this year, and it's just been just a fabulous ride. Not fabulous, though, for the air quality. The air quality ranked the worst in the world among major cities. And this came out Thursday due to the thick smoke from wildfires burning throughout northern Minnesota and Ontario. Much of the city's air quality entered the hazardous category. That happened late on Wednesday night there into Thursday. And you know, parts of the city reached an air quality index of 460. Now, a hazardous, what they call AQI, is categorized as 300 and above. So obviously not good. Be careful when you're going out. And you know, it's the poor air quality, the haze that, you know, just chokes you up is exactly what happens. And hopefully they get the wildfires under control. I know they've been worse in the past, but that's the past. And we're dealing with what is happening. Let's face it, we're dealing with what's happening now. And then we get this story out of Puerto Rico. And I have some friends that just came back from Puerto Rico, and they didn't say anything about this. I think they just missed this. But Puerto Rico announced an emergency water rationing situation because their drought there is worsening. They've got a terrible drought. It's funny, you don't think of that, right, when you think of Puerto Rico. It's because you got to realize, of course, it's an island. And it's chronic. I mean, the shortages are unbelievable. They've declared a state of emergency. That's how bad it is. Thousands of people in the island's northeast region face 48-hour rationing periods. Think about that, from Friday. 48 hours. So it affects a lot of communities in a bunch of those cities like Rio Grande, because the temperatures keep rising and they have to keep an eye on all of that. They said there's just not enough water, and we have a lack of rain, which is quite the opposite thing that we're seeing in other parts of our country. So we've had flash floods. Florida, they had some flash floods, but really some of the terrible flash flooding happened in the Texas Hill Country, where you had a year's worth of rain. I thought it was like a half year the other day. It's a year's worth of rain that came down. So far, one person has died. So sad. Places I used to go to all the time, like Comfort, Texas, and you think of the girls from Camp Mystic last year, and these are the areas, Texas Hill Country, that we're talking about. But when you're getting 16 inches of rain within a matter of days, you can't fight that wall of water. You just can't push it back fast enough. And unfortunately, that's exactly what's happened there. And I know I've talked about this before in the show. That camp, Camp Mystic, after losing all those girls and the camp counselors, they went bankrupt, of course. And now people that make plans to go to the Hill Country are questioning that. All right, hang with us. Coming up on the flip side, something you need to know about a serious health condition.
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13: So we think about this now, getting ready for school. That means sports and college move-ins and parents who need to be aware of an uncommon but very serious illness, and it's meningococcal disease, also known as meningitis. We're going to talk to a survivor, her mom, and a doctor who can tell us all about this and why it's so important to educate yourself on it. Dr. Michael Malofsky joins us, and so does Jamie, who survived it, and her mother, Patsy. Thank you all for coming on.
14: Of course. Thank you for having us.
13: So, Doc, let's start with you. First of all, let's tell everybody, what is meningococcal disease, otherwise known as meningitis to a lot of people, and who's at risk?
15: Meningococcal disease, otherwise known as bacterial meningitis, is an uncommon but serious illness, and it can cause permanent complications or even death, sometimes in as quickly as 24 hours. About 1 in 10 people who contract meningitis will die, and among the survivors, about 1 in 5 suffer long-term consequences, things like hearing loss, permanent brain damage, and limb amputations. And although anyone can get meningococcal disease, this is particularly relevant for parents who are sending kids off to college, given that among teens and young adults, 16 to 23-year-olds, the highest rates of the disease. So even if your teen or young adult is healthy, certain everyday behaviors like kissing, sharing food, sharing utensils, sharing drinks, coughing, or living in close quarters like dorms, military housing, or shared apartments spread the bacteria that cause bacterial meningitis. So parents should have a conversation with their teen's doctor about bacterial meningitis risks and vaccination.
13: Yeah. Jamie, let's talk to you because you experienced this. What was that like? First of all, contracting it, not knowing, and going through it.
14: Yeah, so what a fair question. It wasn't favorable from my experience. It was a nightmare experience, you know, to be in college. You know, we're having the time of our lives. We're really excited to be independent, you know, without our parents for the first time. But also, you know, upkeeping our responsibilities, like studying and also wanting to make friends. And that's exactly what I was doing. But then things really turned all of a sudden. And that's the thing about meningococcal disease is that it can change within a couple or within a day. I was fine one day, and the next day I was fighting for my life. You know, the first onset symptoms were very flu-like, and then it progressed rapidly. I couldn't hold myself up. I had a lot of body aches. I was really cold, and I had no idea that what I was experiencing was meningococcal disease. And I was put in a semi-medicated coma, and I saw my limbs go from red rash to purple to black to literally dying. And I didn't get out of the hospital for 7 months. And this is how I learned about meningococcal disease. And so while it was very scary, I did survive. I got out of the hospital, and I had to learn how to live my life in this new body because I had all my fingers and both my legs amputated because of this disease. And while it was scary, I did survive. And I have a new purpose, and that's to tell people about this disease. Now I don't want anyone else to go through what I did.
13: Oh, thank goodness you're here and telling us about your experience. It will help so many people. And Patsy, you're listening to this, and share what it was like being the mother of Jamie and going through meningococcal disease and then surviving it, thank goodness.
14: Well, first of all, Kate, thanks for having me. And as we are talking to your listeners, and as the mother of a daughter who survived meningococcal disease, I mean, keep in mind, Jamie was my youngest of four, so I had 3 children already gone to college, graduated, and so why her and not the others? But that's the thing about meningococcal disease, it's anywhere, anyone, anytime. And it's quick and fast-acting within 24 hours. So, but again, I was not that educated, nor was I empowered to know about meningococcal disease. Grateful that the emergency room doctors saw her and said, I think she's got meningococcal disease. So started treating her that way, and now I'm blessed that I have my daughter. Not so many cases that is with other parents, so we're obviously grateful to be here to talk to you, talk to your listeners, and talk to your team's doctors. Get educated and empower yourself about meningococcal disease.
13: Yeah, and as a mother, I mean that's such a good purpose for you both, Jamie, as well, because this is a serious campaign. You know, we're talking about, you know, Ask to Be Sure campaign. And what are you hoping to accomplish by doing interviews like this one?
14: Go for it, Mom. Okay, in my case, again, as a parent, in talking to other parents, the Ask to Be Sure campaign with GSK is so pivotal and there's so much information on there. But if you have any questions, get on the website, asktobesure.com, get yourself educated, and certainly go with those questions to your team's doctor and get informed. Know what this is about. Know what meningococcal disease can do. And right now we're at such a pivotal time because it's July. Everybody's thinking about school. You got your checklist of everything you want to get for school on there to make sure that we talk to the team's doctor about meningococcal disease.
13: And Jamie, from your point of view, you said this is the purpose, get it out there, prevent this from happening to other people. So I guess that, you know, the same question, tell us more about the campaign and why you think it's so important.
14: Of course. Thank you, Kate. You know, the campaign is so important because, you know, I am lucky. I'm lucky to have survived. And there's certain people and certain families that are impacted by this, by meningococcal disease, who are not so lucky. And if we have the opportunity they have the opportunity, like they are hearing it right now, like your viewers are hearing it, and they have the opportunity to go talk to their doctors, their team's doctors, about meningococcal disease and what they can do to help prevent this. When you take the opportunity. And so when those teens are going to go off to college, talk to your doctor, their team's doctors, about the meningococcal disease and what they can do to help prevent this risk from happening to them. So definitely check out ASK. Be sure that's the number 2 and the letter B. We're putting a lot of emphasis on the meningococcal B vaccine out there, the vaccination that's out there. So ask2besure.com for more information.
6: Excellent. Dr. Malofsky, I'm going to end with you. What do you think, after just having this discussion, what do you think parents need to do and need to know? Because so many are not aware of this.
15: Yeah, the most important things parents need to know is that there are different meningitis vaccines available. So even if your teen might have been vaccinated against meningitis group A, C, W, and Y, which more commonly happens earlier in childhood, like around middle school, it's be missing vaccination against meningitis B. And it can be confusing to know if your teen's been vaccinated and which bacterial meningitis vaccine they've already gotten and received the recommended follow-up doses. So it's important to talk to your teen's doctor. Parents should be proactive, that you can be the one to start conversation with your teen's doctor about bacterial meningitis risk, vaccination. And once again, going to ask2besure.com is an amazing resource for parents to learn everything you need to understand about bacterial meningitis risks and vaccination.
6: Yeah. Doc, as a practicing pediatrician, influencer and podcaster, you can amplify that message for you. Is this like one of the scariest things when people just aren't aware, and this is why this campaign is so important?
15: It is. I'd say that if you talk to most parents, it's going to be hard to find parents like Patsy and young adults like Jamie who have been through it, because it is uncommon, but it is devastating. And parents need to be aware that this is something that is real, that just because you haven't heard of it or you don't know anybody who's been through it, it's something that should be in the front of your mind if you're sending kids off to college. I am the parent of 7. All of my children are grown up and out of the house. And this is something I insisted on all of my kids get.
6: Wow. Thank you all so much for sharing your story. I appreciate it so much.
14: Of course. Thank you for having us.
2: As we continue here on For Your Health, cases of diarrhea caused by the parasitic cyclospora continue to climb with a threat of a weeks-long illness, no certainty about the source. This is the problem. People are afraid to eat certain things in the produce aisle. As of Thursday, late in the afternoon, one outbreak has grown to more than 4,000 cases and 102 hospitalizations in Michigan, and more than 1,200 cases, 88 hospitalizations in Ohio. Now, they're not the only states. It's linked to cases in West Virginia, Kentucky, too, as well. So investigating this, trying to find the source, that's a big part of what's happening here. Michigan health officials, for example, are urging shoppers to be especially careful when purchasing and eating lettuce and greens this summer. Federal health officials are emphasizing staying up to date on health alerts and using standard safety practices when washing food. So pulling off leaves, don't get the pre-bagged stuff. Hey, that was my favorite, pre-bagged salads. I was living on that. I haven't touched it since then. This is not something you want to get. All right, hang through. We'll continue here on America Tonight with me, Kate Delaney.
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1: So pleased to welcome George Russell to the show. He's written several books, including Chasing the Hummingbird's Universe. Great book. George, how did this all start for you?
2: So when I'm writing, when I finally decide, lawyers I worked with, one of them said to me, you should be a writer. You really should be a writer. He said, you should take creative writing courses, start writing. And I'm like, yeah, Phil, okay, whatever, like that. While trying to find myself after that, I got the opportunity to coach at the middle school and high school level, football and basketball. That was a great experience. And all of that, it's one step after another until my wife got a career opportunity. We moved from outside Chicago to Colorado Springs. I couldn't find anybody who wanted to hire me for legal work. So I was stuck with myself. And Phil's recommendation came back to me. So I'm like, okay, let's see what we can do here. And I sat down by myself, starting to write. Now, fortunately, I have a niece in Virginia who is this close, very close to becoming a editor. And I would call her, text her, whatever. And she was very patient with me because I was awash in ignorance on how to write. I really was. I had written patent applications. I had written briefs. I had written memorandums of understanding, contracts, all that kind of stuff. Legal writing does not transpire into creative writing at all. You try to reduce or eliminate all creative thought from legal writing because you want every word to make an agreement with what you're trying to get accomplished. So I started that process. But by the same token, what I learned in law school, I started learning how to write with the same application. I still try to learn how to write. I've been doing this now for, this will be my 7th year. And my Amazon habit is dotted with books on how to write, books on how to create characters, books on how to develop plot lines and conflict and everything like that. And I do rely on my experiences without compromising anybody or anything from sitting both in councils with clients and at recovery tables, which is why, you know, if you look at my website, I have a saying, my logo up there is life is like tournament basketball. Survive today's game and move on to the next, because that's all any of us can do. And so all of that, that kind of empathy and everything like that, I try to put into my writings. I try to show that I have a fundamental belief that we have far more in common than we have that distinguishes us one from another. And I'm trying to show in my writing the threads of commonality is what I call them. And hopefully people can relate from that. Hopefully people can read and take a moment for themselves. I think we spend way too much time, you know, scrolling screens and listening to 5-second blurbs, whatever like that. I try to tell people at book fairs and the like, my writing is an opportunity for you to give a gift to yourself. Get your favorite glass of wine, get your favorite cup of tea, whatever you like, find your comfy chair, get in your comfy clothes. Let me go take you to this little different world and see what you get from these people and take it from there.
1: I love that. And by the way, we should tell everybody your website, author GE, remember I mentioned that beginning, Russell1951.com. Your latest book is Chasing the Hummingbird's Universe, which I love hummingbirds, and there is significance to that in this book. Tell us a little bit about your latest book.
2: Chasing the Hummingbird's Universe is a story about, you know, as I said before, we have 5 daughters. I told the Lord a long time ago, I want to be surrounded by beautiful women. So he gave me 5 daughters. And I tell people nowadays, be careful what you pray for, because you just might get it. He gave me a son as well. And that's where the real insanity started. I have never thought of myself as a feminist, but realized that I have been slowly converted by simply listening at my dinner tables and realizing I've seen it with my wife. I've seen it with my daughters. I can't even begin to explain. There are myriad standards, requirements, suggestions, or whatever, about how women are supposed to look, act, feel, believe, think, not react, be emotional, don't be emotional, believe in yourself, but don't be aggressive or assertive. Okay, and if you sit and think about them rationally, it's like, this is absurd. And there is a duality there, because boys, they're just sort of, and I've a grandson, and my daughter does this to my grandson. She'll say, oh, he's just such a boy. Don't let him be such a boy, okay? Boys get sort of a free ticket. Hey, look it, you know what? For the first 25 years of your life, you can have moments where you're just abjectly stupid and people will laugh at you, and it's all part of the process that we hope are going to lead you to maturity. Whereas by the same token, little girls get told, my, don't you look pretty? Or, I... don't you think you shouldn't eat that? You know, I've seen body shaming starting at the kindergarten level. And it's like, what are you doing? Meanwhile, you know, I've listened to my daughters talk about the biggest issues that they struggled with was the sort of judgment and acrimony that comes from peer groups. You know, there's always... The movie Mean Girls was a hit for a very good reason, okay? And I've learned, by the grace of God, through my daughters, that girls' personalities, A, are not predictable, and B, you shouldn't try to corner them. Let them, you let boys be themselves. They'll be wild men and go out and do whatever they want. But, excuse me, I think too many times women have been buttonholed to, you have to be this way, you have to think this way, you have to act this way. If you're in public, you can't talk like this, you can only talk like this. You shouldn't wear those clothing, that clothing, or those clothes. You should dress like this or whatever. I know instantly, this is going to sound, I don't know what it's going to sound like. They'll come home at night and once they come through the door, I try to be as far away as possible because a bra is going to come flying out from somewhere and it could hook you in the eye for crying out loud. And then what are you going to do? Try to explain that in the emergency room. They're going to be themselves and they should be themselves. And I've told people frequently, if you ever want to find out what a woman can do, tell her she can't. And I've seen it with my girls. I've seen my girls don't have an interest at all in athletics. And I've got a daughter who was on her way to being a Division I basketball player. I've got a daughter who's 5 feet tall. And I never gave a moment's thought to what it's like to being 5 feet tall. And being a woman 5 feet tall. She gets literally overlooked and dismissed so many times. And does that shape her personality? Well, maybe. Because she's had to fight for everything. Okay?
1: Mm-hmm.
2: They all, it's, how do I put it? It's better, I felt better as a parent in sitting back and being of counsel to my children and watching what they can do. Give a girl an idea of what's available to her and get the hell out of her way. So in Chasing the Hummingbirds universe, my characters, Katie Gerard, what's her name? I can't remember right now.
1: Miranda Stevens.
2: Katie Gerard, Miranda Stevens, and Templeton O'Rourke come together at this exclusive resort. Now, Katie is very successful financially, but she's very unhappy with her life. Miranda has had some challenges and difficulties and come out, gotten herself organized, but she's gone down a path now that she's got a little perspective on, and it's not what she thought it would be. Templeton, on the other hand, is a tall, handsome man who comes from a dysfunctional family, and really hasn't had to work or invest himself in anything. Things have just sort of come naturally to him, and he's unsatisfied and lonely. And then they have the encounter with Veronica and Jerry Chizik. And through the story and the sort of shepherding of the hummingbirds in precious moments, I like to think, they begin to look at themselves and they begin to rethink themselves in their lives and what's going from there. It was a work that, like I said, I started as a short story. It just wasn't enough. And they kept coming back to it and reworking it. So when I finally got it into novel form, I sent it to my niece, the editor, and gave her like the first third of it. And I said, tell me what you think. She said, I like this. I can relate to this. I can see this. And she said, you should keep going. So that's what I did. I would hope that my readers would stay with the story and wait to get all the way through it to see, hopefully in a way that they could relate to it and that they would see something in these characters that gives them a sense of hope, mm-hmm. gives them a sense of self-awareness, self-understanding, because that's what all we have really when we wake up in the morning. Who am I and what am I going to do today? And that's where it goes from there.
1: Wow, perfect place to end this conversation. It's just amazing how the thread of your life comes back and ebbs and flows, and just like this conversation.
2: Oh, thank you. Well, it is what it is.
1: Yeah, great. It was great to talk to you. Thank you so much, George.
2: Appreciate your time. Thank you.
3: You can get any of George's books on Amazon and go to his website, author GERussell1951.com. Thanks for listening to the interview and this show.
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1: So the school year's over. It's ended. 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We know that. They got a lot of freedom. But there's more risks. According to the National Highway Traffic Safety Administration, young drivers make up just 5% of all licensed drivers, but they make up nearly 13% of all property damage only crashes. And there's even more statistics we're going to talk about here. And you look at the 100 deadliest days. Somebody who knows all about that, he's been on with us before. He's terrific. 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
10: More than happy to be here, Kate. Appreciate your time. Appreciate the chance to talk about this really, really important topic.
1: Yeah, so let's talk about this. Why the 100 deadliest days are so dangerous for teen drivers, and are we in the 100 deadliest days right now?
10: We're square in it, so it's an important time to be talking about this, Kate. And to be totally honest with you, until I was the father of a teenager myself, I wasn't as actively thinking about this. But you framed it up well. The 100 deadliest days is the time period between Memorial Day and Labor Day. Awesome time, right? Everybody's out of school. There are a lot of holidays that occur in that time period. There's a lot of good vibes. Baseball's going on. We got the World Cup. It's an awesome time. But it's incredibly dangerous, and the stats bear that out. We know that our teens are risky drivers all the time, Kate. During this 100 deadliest days, they're 20% more likely to be involved in a fatal car crash than they are at any other point in the year. And so really important for us as parents to be talking to our teens about that, about the fact that this exciting time for them in their lives and in the calendar year is also super risky. And let's just talk a couple minutes about why that might be true. And I'm sure your viewers and listeners could probably put this together on their own. Like you mentioned, school's out, right? Folks are running around. There's no school obligation to be tied to, so you can do any and all things with your time. So we're out driving around, either on our own as teenagers or with our teenage friends. And unfortunately, Kate, we know that our teens are not as good at processing the world around them as adults are, and then that they underestimate risk, and they tend to do things that we as parents may not be all that supportive of. And a couple quick stats that I think really underscore this or call to mind the challenge here. So 100 deadliest days, we know that everybody's out driving around more than they are normally. Nighttime driving in particular for our teens is incredibly risky. The fatal crash rate at night for teen drivers is 3 times as high as that of adult drivers per mile driven. 3 times as likely our teens are to get into a fatal car crash at night than we are. And because of that, Kate, a full 45% of all car crash deaths among teens occur between 9 p.m. and 6 a.m. I want my children out enjoying the movie with their friends. I want them catching the late evening snack. But they need to understand definitively that that's a tough time to be driving around. They need to be hyper-vigilant as they're doing it. And one other stat, Kate, that really kind of put me back in my chair and is one that I'm now going to be actively talking about with my kids at every turn. A full 43% of U.S. high school students, when surveyed, admitted to not always wearing a safety belt when they were in a vehicle. And there are deadly consequences. In 2020, among teen drivers and passengers killed in a car crash, 56% were not wearing a safety belt. We've been talking about this forever and a day, certainly at State Farm and many of us as parents, but there's still more opportunity there. Everybody needs to be clicking that thing when they get behind the wheel or when they sit down in that passenger seat.
1: Oh, such a great point. How about distractions, especially cell phones? That has to contribute to risky driving behavior.
10: Big time. And it's making what is already a real challenge for us as drivers and as parents infinitely more challenging. I think all of us, Kate, regardless of your age or demographic, are pretty used to using the cell phone at this point in time. It's how I do work. It's how I connect with my loved ones. It's how I keep up with the news. But we have a real tendency to have a hard time disconnecting from that because we're doing this in every other form and fashion in our lives. We bring it with us behind the steering wheel. It's kind of become an extension of ourselves and becomes increasingly difficult to step away from. And, you know, I guess you could make an argument that that's at a point in the past in which folks were only looking at their phone while they were stopped at a stoplight, or only looking at their phone when they're moving through slow moving traffic. You know, it was not safe then, but I think people could convince themselves of it. There's been an interesting societal shift, Kate, and I think it's partially tied to the advancement of the automobile and all the safety features that exist. Folks now feel like they can cruise down the interstate at 55, 60, 65 miles an hour and pick up that cell phone and engage with it. And there are just reams and reams of statistics that tell us that that is not the case. So again, us as adults then laddering down to having these important conversations with our children, be much more intentional about how and when we're using that cell phone. It's not just, you know, for slower speeds or at the stoplights. Anybody who's taking their eyes off the road for more than 2 seconds doubles their risk of getting into a fatal accident.
1: What are some practical steps parents can take?
10: You know, so there are a few things here that I find myself thinking about almost every day now, because I'm literally in the throes of educating my 15-year-old daughter as to what I want to see her do behind the wheel. And none of this advice is revolutionary. None of this stuff is something that our listeners and viewers haven't heard before, but it's important for us to step back and reflect on it. One, help our kids understand the decisions that they're making as they get behind the wheel are much broader than just the decisions that they can see behind the wheel. We have pedestrians walking on the sidewalk with their loved ones and animals. We have passengers in other vehicles that are trying to get somewhere that we need to be cognizant of. So just continually reminding our children that they're but a small piece in a much larger puzzle, and they owe it to everybody to be paying attention. Two, in pursuit of that, really educating and helping drill in the need to put down the cell phone and getting very, very sharp and having the conversation about putting on the do not disturb feature and setting that thing down in the cup holder, not to be touched again until you get to your point of destination. One I didn't think about enough as a teen, and one that I can very easily see myself in, you know, a few years removed from it. You feel yourself unsafe as a passenger, say something about it. Sometimes when we're a passenger and we're with an unsafe driver, that driver doesn't fully realize that they're doing things that they shouldn't be doing. We owe it to them to speak up and let them know. And then lastly, it's becoming a little bit old and tired, and we need to come up with better ways to talk about it. Click that safety belt. We still have a lot of ground to gain when we see that nearly half of our high school students are not doing that, or self-reporting not doing that when they get into a vehicle as a passenger. It's important for us to be really leaning into our teenagers, helping understand at an emotional level what that means, that our lives will be irrevocably changed if they are not in them going forward. And the best way to ensure they will be is by putting on that safety belt.
1: Where can people go for more info, John?
10: For this content and much more, please head out to statefarm.com. We've got a bunch of tips and tricks around distracted driving and ways to do better, and some really cool partner content out there as well that can serve as a guide for parents and teens.
1: John Way, Director of Consumer and Technology Insights at State Farm Insurance, thanks as always.
10: Kate, thank you as always.
3: All right, and finally, a little news you can use from sleep to heat to getting a candy bar with a robot. Not shocking, right, with the way things are going. So let's talk about the sleep. Kimba is this sleep tech company with a sleep improvement product that scores points for being novel anyway. It's got an AI system that analyzes the data and releases personalized scents that match your sleep patterns. Kimba says the olfactory inputs can influence our brains without waking us up. I don't know. If it helps you get to sleep and you sleep better, we know sleep is everything. Trust me, as someone who has had wild ranges of sleep patterns, if it made me sleep and I had somewhat a semblance of a normal sleep pattern, I'm willing to try Kimba, because to me, maybe it works. I don't know. All right, here's the deal about the candy bar. The Hong Kong Investment Corporation is building a 24-hour convenience store manned solely by humanoid robots with a crazy, freaky long arm. A 5'8" robot, 2 whole inches taller than Al Pacino, to give you a sense of what it is. And it'll restock shelves, check out customers, and break down maybe from time to time. Then the store, I think, would be useless, and there would be all those complaints about this is why I can't have robots. But if it works as planned, they could actually have this concept as an international chain. You know, we knew this was coming, right? It's just a matter of, does it work or does it break down too much? Because then that's where the frustration would kick in and people would just absolutely turn away from it. They'd say, yeah, forget about it. I mean, so often on the show, what are we talking about? What's happening with AI? New things that are cropping up, things that are working a little smoothly, and things that are getting some bumps. But, I mean, we'll see. It's just wild, the pace of which we are talking about. All right, this is actually really sad. The extreme heat, not just in parts of the United States, but I'm talking about extreme heat, is melting all kinds of records across Europe. You know, a lot of Americans who save up their pennies go to Europe when they can in the summer, when kids are out of school or when they have any kind of a break in the action, so to speak. So the record temperatures in France, I talked about this the other day, insane. 40 people drowned trying to get relief from the heat since June 18th. To do the math on that, that's crazy. And they've closed down the Louvre early. They've closed down so many other tourist attractions, the Eiffel Tower. I mentioned that. Hey, thanks to all of you for listening to this show. I'll see you on another edition of America's Tonight. Until then, make it count, everybody.
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12: 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Today, there are as few as 3,200. 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Be the voice for those who have no voice. 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
17: Addressing the nation, I'm Ted Lindner, Fox News. President Trump addressing the nation on Thursday night, discussing voting integrity and as well as what can be done to help secure our elections in the future.
18: I've also ordered DHS to notify every state about non-citizens on their voter rolls and direct them to remove all ineligible voters from the lists immediately.
17: Fox's Aisha Hosni with more.
19: He has announced that he's declassifying a trove of documents that he claims

0: scared to death that he will lose in 2026. And so he's trying to change the subject.
1: SpaceX on Thursday backing out at the last second. The planned test flight for SpaceX's mega Starship rocket in Texas aborted within 1 second or so from blasting off after some of its 33 main engines failed to ignite. SpaceX founder and CEO Elon Musk saying two engines will be replaced before another launch is set. When it finally happens, it'll be Starship's 13th flight blasting off to shoot through space and halfway around the world. And Taco Bell says it's taken action due to the Cyclospora outbreak. The fast food chain saying in a statement it's pulled certain ingredients from some locations amid the outbreak of parasitic infections causing explosive diarrhea. The health and safety of our guests is our top priority, according to the Taco Bell Corporation, putting out a statement this week. 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
2: Here's your LX18 Storm Tracker forecast. For tonight, it's partly cloudy. It's warm and humid. It's a tropical night. Can't rule out an isolated thunderstorm trying to pop up, especially later tonight. Overnight lows will be in the low 70s. Your Friday, it's partly sunny. It's muggy. Thunderstorms will be in the area. Locally heavy downpours a possibility. Highs will be upper 80s to around 90. For Saturday, partly sunny with thunderstorms still in the area, highs in the upper 80s. Partly to mostly sunny, just an isolated storm Sunday, and still in the upper 80s. I'm Chief Meteorologist Bill Meck on Lexington's News, Traffic, and Weather Station. 97.3 FM, WVLK.
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14: We talk a lot here about ultra-processed foods and the many ways in which they can negatively impact your health. They've been linked to weight gain, obesity, type 2 diabetes, cardiovascular disease, even cancer. And now a new study out of UCSF found that high ultra-processed food intake was associated with something called intramuscular fat, which is exactly what it sounds like. That's fat inside your muscles, which can cause them to become weaker. Now, in this particular study, the researchers noticed more wear and tear and pain in people's knees because of weakened thigh muscles. Cutting back on ultra-processed foods isn't easy. The CDC estimates at least half the calories in our diet come from ultra-processed foods. But if you're looking to eat cleaner, cutting out sugar-sweetened beverages, that may be the best number one thing you can do.

0: to try and get started. I'm Dr. Sanjay Gupta, helping you live a better life.
1: Now, it's Red Eye Radio. Gary McNamara and Eric Harley talk about everything from politics to social issues and news of the day. Whether you're up late or you're just starting your day, welcome to the show. From the Relief Factor Studios, this is Red Eye Radio.
2: All across America, we are Red Eye Radio. He is Eric Harley and I'm Gary McNamara. Welcome and good morning.
3: Hello.
2: We'll try to be as clear as the beautiful Dallas sky and not as smoky. We will be completely and totally transparent here today. Won't be smoky like it is up north.
3: Yeah.
2: When I came in, I figured out I was about 14 miles from the airport. And the air is so crystal clear that I could see like eight planes lined up coming in on both runways at DFW.
3: Yeah.
2: And when you see it from that far away, it looks like a bunch of dive bombers coming down. That's what it looks like. But it was I couldn't believe how clear the landing lights were from that far away. And that's after the entire day talking to friends and relatives in both New York and Cleveland. Leafy, my old producer at our great affiliate KXL. In Portland, he's in Cleveland, and he said they had to cancel activities today. They were canceling activities in my brother told me in the Buffalo area. It's like you just don't want to go out. You breathe it in, and I know that on pollution days here, especially if I'm working out heavily, I feel like I have a slight allergy when that happens here.
3: Right,
2: but you look at it, I mean the smoke was so thick up there. You know, there's 77 I think yesterday. And I don't know exactly when this news item came out. There were 77 new wildfires yesterday in Canada, a total of over 850 wildfires going on right now.
3: Wow.
2: So that picture that I took of, or not that I took, that my sister took of Toronto might look completely different today. Now, the good thing is I fly in later on this morning to see my dad. For a couple days.
3: Yeah. Okay, good.
2: And
3: that's great.
2: By the time that I get in, it should be moved past. So winds are going to pick up to like 15 to 25 miles an hour. A cold front's moving in. Supposed to rain on Saturday. So from what I know, it should be okay.
3: Well, good. So there you good. Go. That's good. But yeah. We had the Sahara dust thing going on for a few minutes that came in
2: a couple weeks
3: Texas.
2: Ago.
3: Yeah. Yeah. And I was actually out over the weekend late one night a couple of weeks ago, and I'm on the freeway not far from here, and the wind was unreal. It was really late, and the wind was unreal, and the dust, I couldn't believe, and I thought, is this another Sahara dust storm? It was construction dust.
2: Oh, yeah.
3: It was all the construction dirt, you know, being basically carried from those piles across the freeway.
2: They were building pyramids.
3: That's
2: so
3: pretty much
2: technically
3: it
2: might have been Sahara.
3: Yeah, yeah. So we were having dirt drifts instead of snow drifts. So, yeah, it was really bad. Man, the wind was,
2: you know, there was
3: unbelievable.
2: There was a New York Post story about Buffalo yesterday.
3: Yeah,
2: and about home prices and things like that, and it was funny because people are so reactionary. I mean, it's like back and forth. I'd never move there. It sucks. Well, you don't know. It's great. I mean, I've lived all over the country, and I'm originally from Buffalo, New York. I was born in Buffalo, New York at Millard Fillmore Hospital.
3: Yeah.
2: And every single city that I've lived in has had great things about it and things not so great.
3: Right.
2: You know, it's just, we get into stupid arguments. It's like, I'll never forget the whole Money magazine. Do they even do it anymore when they would rate the best places to live? And we found the pattern early on that the best places to live is where the federal government or state governments, you know, have their capitals where a ton of taxpayer money is flowing in. And whenever there's a place, whether it's medical that has a ton of taxpayer dollars coming in, especially small and medium towns, or the small and medium towns that are state capitals. They're booming because you always had that influx from all over the state of taxpayer dollars. Right. But I remember at that time I was living and working at our great affiliate WROK in Rockford, Illinois. And Rockford was like, I don't think it was last. It was like second last in the country. Right. I remember my dad had something going on in Chicago, and he came and visited. And I drove them all around, and I said, by the way, Dad, this is, and it could have been that year they were there. It was like 90, 93 maybe, I don't know. So I don't know what ranking it was. And it's like, Dad, this is one of the worst places to live in the United States. And he went, God bless America.
3: Yeah, exactly. You know, I mean.
2: And because every city, you look at every city is dealing with poverty. Every city, you know, I don't know any city that doesn't have problems. And you can sit there and go, yeah, but the vast majority of cities are liberal. That's one of the problems.
3: That's actually one of the biggest problems. So, you know, I mean, I saw something about Mamdani, who goes far beyond liberalism, but Mamdani, he's considering banning landlords from getting proof of income and doing credit checks. Think about that.
2: So you can't
3: essentially qualify in any way.
2: And why would you do that? Because you want them, you want the landlords, you put them in an impossible situation where they can make money.
3: Yeah, right.
2: And the entire goal is for the state.
3: Yeah.
2: Right. For the state, because you want to cap what they can charge.
3: Yeah.
2: You want to cap, you know, rent. And then at the same time, because the next thing would be, okay, if you're going to cap, you know, if you're going to cap this, and your whole philosophy is that nobody should go into debt. Because or nobody should be forced, you know, to pay their rent if they can't pay it. Well, then the next thing that you're going to have these landlords do is they are going to absolutely check the credit scores and credit history of the people that are going to rent from them. Because already they have one problem with you wanting to cap what they can rent the places for. And then number two, you're coming out and throwing this out, you know, because once you do that, they're going to say, okay, we got to find out, you know, what's her credit score? What's her credit score? Well, now you can't do that. You need to go into this thing completely blind, where the state controls your profitability or your potential of profitability, but and that will be doomed to fail.
3: Well, and you know, and that's it. That you, because you think about it, then you tie the hands of the landlords. Then here's the thing. Where would you rent? You would have to then, if you were a renter, you'd have to find a place to live outside the city. That's the way it works, because he could only control that within the city.
2: Right.
3: Then you would have to just move outside the city, because landlords would just have to sell their properties. I don't know who they'd sell them to, you know, commercial entities. Or I thought about this. I thought, well, okay, you know how it used to be. I don't know if they still do this, but back in the day, back in the 1900s, they would often ask for first and last month's rent, right?
2: Mm-hmm.
3: And I thought, well, okay, 6 month lease. You pay 6 months upfront. And who would be able to do that?
2: Wow.
3: Yeah.
2: That's a great point.
3: I mean, you know, there's no other way around. If he were able to get this done, there would be no way around that for landlords, except for to ask an entire lease term to be paid upfront. Nobody can do that.
2: Well, I mean, it's because he's a young guy, and we're old folks here.
3: Yeah, right.
2: And so we remember public housing.
3: Yeah.
2: So, that's where they should go, public housing. Yeah. Well, Gary, what you don't understand is they have the wrong people controlling public housing.
3: Well,
2: if you have the right people controlling the monopoly of public housing, it will be an incredible success, just like communism. The reason that socialism and communism hasn't worked is because you have the wrong people in charge, which, by the way, is admitting a dictatorship almost.
3: Right.
2: Or authoritarian control. Because in the economic system of capitalism, it's so diversified, you're going to, you can never make that claim. Capitalism is so diversified because what? You have so many, you have millions of people involved in the process and involved in an economic process that's voluntary between people. But as we now know, playing the whack job from the DSA, yesterday.
3: Yeah.
2: My God, seriously, you're dealing with, you're arguing with children where, she was talking about, no debt, that you shouldn't have to work a job, that all companies will be non-for-profit in the United States.
3: Yeah.
2: But it's not about a bureaucracy. But what the hell are you talking about? And we kept stopping and playing bits and pieces of it back and going, she's contradicting herself again.
3: Right.
2: Of course, if you go from where we are right now in the United States to everything being non-for-profit, which means it's being run by the federal government, you are going to increase the size of bureaucracy like has never been seen before in the United States,
3: yeah,
2: ever.
3: Well, think about what the president and the government basically released tonight as he gave his speech. Think about how bad it would be. Think about how bad and how powerful deep state would be. What they could get away with in that kind of world that the DSA is lining up, in that kind of nation that the DSA is, that they believe is going to happen. It's not going to happen in our lifetime, but this is what they're pushing for.
2: You know what I was thinking, and we'll get into the specifics of what Trump said last night and what Republicans should do with it, but I'm confident that they won't.
3: Right.
2: Because I think what you look at this entire week with the president yesterday, what he talked about. And by the way, whether it was Catherine Herridge on CBS, we'll have the audio coming up. She said, no, this has been known. This is
3: right.
2: This has been vetted. This actually happened.
3: This actually did happen.
2: They kept it. But think about this, because I was thinking about this on the way to work as I was watching the planes land at DFW. The whole Hillary Clinton thing.
3: Mm.
2: There's never been a bigger political scandal, and she's never been asked a question from any media about it.
3: Right.
2: She is the one that set up Trump. You've never had a scandal like that to try to change the outcome of a presidential election.
3: Right.
2: I was thinking that yesterday when I was listening to the president, I'm like, well, yeah, but the potential of China is there. We know the potential of Hillary.
3: Yeah.
2: We not only do we know the potential of Hillary, we know what actually she did. And she's never been questioned ever from what I know. In that she will not, she only goes to friendly media.
3: And that's
2: never,
3: why.
2: Who will never ask the question.
3: Exactly.
2: If that happened the reverse, conservative media would ask.
3: It, because for a split second, I thought, why is she always only on MS for the time being? Or whatever they're called. And I thought, because that's small time for her, if you think about it, right?
2: Yeah.
3: And she looks small time. It's because she can get away with it there. She knows. This is somebody who's very, very sophisticated in controlling basically her environment, who's going to have access to her, including in the 2016 election cycle when young reporters who weren't, they were kids during the whole Monica Lewinsky thing, started asking questions about her husband.
2: Oh.
3: And she was running for president, and they were like, nope, no questions. And they built a...
2: They built a wall around
3: her, and you couldn't get to her. They had to vet every reporter that was going to get a sit down.
2: So when you look at, what Hillary did to set up the Trump campaign through the money and the DNC money and her election money, which they were fined by the Federal Elections Commission for basically hiding where that money was going, which was opposition research that they made up on Trump, which was the dossier, which was a bunch of lies. They just said, what crazy things can we say about Trump? Hillary Clinton organized the entire thing. Hillary Clinton and the DNC organized that entire thing. And as I told you, when I met that couple at the hotel that I stay at in Buffalo back, four months ago?
3: Mm-hmm.
2: They had no idea. They said, why are you making stuff up? They had no idea that ever existed.
3: Right.
2: They had no idea. I said, well, the dossier was all made up.
3: Yeah.
2: No, it wasn't. Yeah, right. It was.
3: Well,
2: here it is. And I said, I can show you. And this is where we get into it. I can show you all of the evidence. And every time I said, I can show you all the evidence, their response was, we don't believe anything in the media. And then my response was, then how did you form your opinion?
3: Right. Where did you learn what you learned?
2: I mean, it's just, you go in this, you can't get anywhere with them because they'll just deny reality. Or I have come to realize by doing this and being in the arena of debate now for, in a few years, it'll be four decades. I mean, I've actually been in it more than, because I was a station manager, so I was actually involved more in news stuff and everything else in news departments, so it's at least 40 years doing that. It is true. Ignorance is bliss.
3: Yeah.
2: People walk around very blissful in their opinions that are completely wrong and don't want to let any new information in that would change their bliss based on ignorance. It really is true.
3: Yeah, right. They have no clue. None.
2: Where I've always been this way. I'm curious about everything.
3: Oh, yeah.
2: And if I get new information that I can verify is true, that can change my opinion on something. But I don't jump on something, and neither do you, with incomplete information.
3: I can't get to the point of a conclusion if I don't know everything, right, or at least enough.
2: And we live in a society where everybody is speculating and jumping to conclusions before the facts are in.
3: Yep.
2: We are Red Eye Radio.
3: Brought to you by Hotshot Secret.
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17: I'm feeling lucky to have my college-age kids home with me for a few weeks this summer. And one of the things I know we're going to be talking about, AI. I've started to use it more often at the hospital to get fresh takes on patient problems that I'm trying to solve. And for my girls, well, I know that they are navigating college now with these new powerful tools. Something, frankly, that you and I couldn't have even imagined when we were in school. But while it may be tempting to outsource your studying and your work to these large language models, I beg you not to. And that's because AI chatbots tend to reproduce what researchers call weird viewpoints. That's an acronym: Western, Educated, Industrialized, Rich, and Democratic. Look, AI isn't going away, and admittedly, it can be a really powerful tool, but you don't want it doing your thinking for you. I'm Dr. Sanjay Gupta, helping you live a better life.

0: We are Red Eye Radio. He is Eric Harley, and I'm Gary McNamara. Welcome and good morning. So, and we'll play some audio coming up from the president and others following the bottom of the hour. But basically, the president laid out the vulnerabilities in our election system. That's what he did.
1: Yeah.
0: You know, and and the, you know, you and I were talking about it. The problem is the whole goal in all of this, if you're going to do it, you've already got the people that have voted for you on your side and probably more.
1: Yeah. Yeah.
0: But you've got, if you're trying to reach independence, Trump is not the one to sell election fraud.
1: Right.
0: He's just not the one. Other people in his administration might be better at doing it. My point is, to independents, it's blah, blah, blah, blah, blah, blah, blah, blah, blah.
1: Right.
0: Even though what he said is 100% right, and we'll get to that.
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3: Here's your LX18 Storm Tracker forecast. For tonight, it's partly cloudy. It's warm and humid. It's a tropical night. Can't rule out an isolated thunderstorm trying to pop up, especially later tonight. Overnight lows will be in the low 70s. Your Friday, it's partly sunny. It's muggy. Thunderstorms will be in the area. Locally heavy downpours a possibility. Highs will be upper 80s to around 90. For Saturday, partly sunny with thunderstorms still in the area, highs in the upper 80s. Partly to mostly sunny, just an isolated storm Sunday, and still in the upper 80s. I'm Chief Meteorologist Bill Meck on Lexington's News, Traffic, and Weather Station, 97.3 FM, WVLK.
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18: A better life with Dr. Sanjay Gupta.
19: As someone who's been married nearly 25 years, I'll tell you, there's a lot of great things about having a spouse. And according to a new study out of the University of Miami Health System, marriage might even be linked to a lower risk of cancer. Why? Well, the researchers said people who are married are less likely to engage in risky behavior. They're more likely to get a nudge to go to regular preventive medicine appointments and screenings. And they have a partner to share the load of family obligations, household chores, and finances. No one is saying you should get married in the pursuit of better health. But if you are single, how can you build a strong support system to maybe get some of these same benefits? Do your own research, find out what's important, and then hold members of your squad accountable and let them hold you accountable as well. That can provide a lot of support. I'm Dr. Sanjay Gupta, helping you live a better life.
20: A long haul.
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0: And we are Red Eye Radio. I'm Gary McNamara along with Eric Harley. This week, when I look at it, one word that comes to my mind across the board: fraud. We'll get to that in just a minute.
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0: All right, here's part of the president speaking last night about the vulnerabilities of our election system.
8: The documents cover five major areas of concern. First, they show that over a period of years, starting during the 2020 election cycle, the People's Republic of China carried out what is believed to be the largest compromise of election data in history, resulting in China's illicit acquisition of 220 million U.S. voter files. That information includes names, addresses, phone numbers, political party preferences, and other sensitive data that would be needed to register to vote and engage in other nefarious activities, which is exactly what was happening. This data loss presents an unprecedented election security nightmare. The intelligence even shows that China has signed a data exploitation unit specifically to this new project.
0: And as we all know, the allegation is from the president that the intelligence agencies kept this information from him. This is Catherine Herridge on News Nation, formerly of CBS News, now an independent journalist, talking about it last night on News Nation.
20: Well, I think it's a very significant announcement, not only what he said, but the fact that they are releasing these documents so that we can really fact check the claims we heard this evening. I've been digging into the documents already, and I found this November 2020 email. And it specifically states, it's a conversation among intelligence officials, it specifically states that they have, quote, deliberately massaged one of our pending PDBs, that's the president's daily brief, to avoid any direct links to the election. And that is consistent with my reporting. I understand the whistleblower complaint alleged, and I think we're now seeing it in the emails, that there was an intentional effort to suppress intelligence about China's influence operations. And this was, Katie, like a massive effort, what they call a multi-domain operation. That means trade, it means diplomacy, it means open source information, it means social media. So all the levers of power China had to influence the U.S. election.
0: So, and John Solomon, by the way, also said, you know, that the, you know, this has been vetted already by the intelligence agencies. They know this happened.
3: Yes.
0: They know this was kept from Trump, and they know that China was doing this, which again brings up another vulnerability in our election system. You know, you and I were talking about the fact that many times with this administration, it's not the argument they're making, it's how they do it.
7: Yeah, it's not what the point you're trying to get across, it's how you're presenting.
0: Right. If I was Susie Wiles, what I would have suggested to Trump is that it's not a primetime speech with him doing it alone. Sorry, but independents, a significant portion of independents have completely turned off this president.
7: Right.
0: When he speaks, and we talked about when he talks about the war now, because it's been all over the place. It's now blah, blah, blah, blah, blah, blah, blah. That's just a reality. That it's a reality when you aren't consistent into what you have said. And on the war, that's been the criticism. As I've said, when you think right now with the United States going back against Iran, you go and look at the influencers that have completely and totally supported the president on everything. They're completely quiet. Republicans are totally and completely quiet because they don't know where the president is going to go next.
7: Mm-hmm.
0: The other point is he's well into his second term. He is a president that speaks more than any other president. At times, you will get overexposed and the public will turn you off.
7: Yep.
0: I believe this is something where the president should have had, a morning meeting on this, and he's got a group of people behind him.
7: Yep.
0: He's got maybe the head of DNI.
7: Mm-hmm.
0: You bring on Marco Rubio. The most credible person right now in this administration is Marco Rubio.
7: Yep.
0: The most popular person, I saw Stephen A. Smith yesterday. I forgot where he was on. It was asked, who would you vote for? And he included Marco Rubio.
7: Yeah.
0: By the way, yeah. I don't know if Marco Rubio, when it comes to politics, would be the greatest president. As a Secretary of State, he's a great Secretary of State.
7: Senator, I had some concerns.
0: Right. Would I agree with where he wants to go? I don't know, because I don't know what his platform would be.
7: Right.
0: So this isn't where we're going, rah-rah, sis, well, you know, we don't do that anyway.
7: Right.
0: Right. We don't. Yeah. We care about your ideas, not who you are as an individual. But I would have Marco Rubio there, probably have John Ratcliffe speak, Marco mm-hmm. Rubio speak, mm-hmm. and, you know, whoever else you could, bring out there, but Rubio definitely in there because he's the most popular. Sorry, but when it comes to election fraud, the public has turned off Trump.
7: Well, because and you know, this is a look, the 2020 cycle, everybody's put behind them. Now, this isn't something that the American people should just put behind them in terms of this evidence that they brought. So then how do you get it out in front of something that people are trying to go, well, there's a way to present it coupled with the Save America Act, coupled with the urgency of having secure elections. This is something where you, again, if each of those that you mentioned, I still would do this later this morning, just hours from now.
0: Yes.
7: I would have those people at the podium talking and saying, this is what, these are the findings. The media's had all night to work through it. Nobody's disputing these findings. This is why it's so critical right now to have voter ID implemented in this country.
0: What I'd be doing is constantly members of Congress, the leaders of the Republican Party in Congress and the administration, because you look at this week, again, voter ID is out there again, voter ID. You've got all the fraud in Minnesota and California and their Medicare, Medicaid, excuse me, hospice system out there. You had the hearings where only one Democrat showed for a couple of minutes, and that was a ranking member, you know, gave the opening statement, asked a couple of questions, and was gone. Not one other Democrat wanted to be involved in fraud. What you do is you take everything here. You take the vulnerabilities of our election system, which, by the way, Trump may not be the greatest messenger to sell that to independents, but the fact is independents already agree with him because of voter ID.
7: Right. That's it. If you use that as the launching.
0: When you look at voter ID, the public, you say, we're not saying there's 10 million votes. We're looking at the vulnerabilities in all the high tech systems that all these governments have that they can use against us. We're looking at what happened. Voting inconsistencies, you know, mail-in ballots coming in late. You know, all of this is the general encompassing of Democrats that are doing everything. Because why would you say it? Why? And this message needs to be every day. It needs to be in commercials. You didn't make those 30-second, 60-second ads where you say fraud. We're the Republican Party. We don't want fraud in our elections. That's why even the majority of Democrats agree that there needs to be voter ID. Then when it comes to fraud, look at the fraud in Minnesota. The GAO saying $500 billion may be being ripped off again by foreign entities, you know, using basically false ID. You know, we saw the fraud in Minnesota. We've seen the fraud in California. We know it's there. Why don't the Democrats care about fraud in our election and fraud for taxpayer dollars? And it should be a continuing message over and over and over again, sold by everyone.
7: Well, and it's you because you can also make the case that in today's world, we're 6 years on from these events here that we're laying out in terms of evidence. We're 6 years on with the advancement of AI going full steam every single day. So now implement what AI could be doing if these governments, including China and other frenemies that are out there, any other nation who wants to interfere in any election cycle, what they could do if they implemented AI to do this, you know, because if you look at everything that's laid out here, it's unbelievable. But it doesn't come off that way. It comes off as Trump saying once again, and this is, look, we know what the liberal activist media is going to do. We knew that they weren't going to cover it. You know, CBS came in late and then they left early. We know how that works. But if you lay out the evidence and you put it out there for the American people to see, not just on whitehouse.gov, but in the presentation, in making the points, the strong bullet points about what happened here, keeping this from a sitting president in his daily briefing. I want names. I want people who are responsible for all of that, and I want them to be held accountable.
0: And we're telling you what these vulnerabilities are, and we're telling you, and we know you're concerned. This is what you tell. We know that the American public agrees with us.
7: Yes.
0: Because whether there's fraud or not, any person with common sense, which is the vast majority of Americans, say we need to have voter ID to prevent fraud. It
7: right.
0: doesn't matter whether it, nobody's sitting there going, well, the fraud's only 10% or 15%. Mm. No. Mm. Reasonable people in this day and age say voter ID is a good thing, including the majority of Democrats. Democrats, why don't your leaders want it when you do? Because of fraud. And we're concerned about what has happened in elections, vulnerabilities with the chain of custody issues, as we've talked about, before, the uneven application, as we know, of election laws after COVID and everything else. People had doubts, and justifiably so. And we don't want people to have doubts about our election system. the Democrats say that we're trying to rig an election? No. How could we be trying to rig an election if we want voter ID, if we want transparency in the election system? You know, they're the ones. Look at right now. Look, we, you know, whether it's fraud in elections or fraud with your taxpayer dollars, the Democrats don't give a damn. And you the entire umbrella, that's one issue, but it contains both fraud of taxpayer dollars and fraud, you know, the vulnerabilities of fraud that we have seen. And so the whole point is you make the case, and people, it's pretty common sense. We all know there's fraud in taxpayer dollars now. Nobody's debating it. The GAO, Democrats don't want to talk about it. And we ask why. GAO says half a trillion dollars may be going to foreign governments. We know foreign governments are trying to influence or get involved in our election system. Mm-hmm. We don't want to wait till they do it. We've already seen what happens. They're doing it for our money. You don't think they'll do it for the election? The American people do. That's why they want voter ID.
7: Yep.
0: Because they know that's one step to ensure that there's not fraud. But yeah, they'd want to make sure also that foreign governments are not involved in influencing the election.
7: Right. Pretty simple. I mean, these are things you can do if you present it right.
0: Yep. We are Red Eye Radio.
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0: We are Red Eye Radio. He's Eric Carlin. I'm Gary McNamara. And by the way, when you talk about fraud, you hit, as I said, there's three things that you can do because there's three things of fraud this week. I said this is fraud week because we've had the voter ID, we've had Trump talking about governments, what they want to do, and you've got the hearings on fraud in Minnesota, in California, and the GAO talking about $500 billion, a half a trillion dollars they believe is being illegally taken through false ID,
7: right?
0: That's being set up by foreign government and foreign entities out there. And you go to the American public. Here's Rand Paul said this yesterday. Visa and MasterCard can catch a fraudulent $1,200 charge in minutes.
7: Yeah.
0: The government, it takes 10 years.
7: Yes.
0: That makes sense to people.
7: Exactly. Exactly. Yeah.
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3: Claims of election interference. I'm Sue Guzman, Fox News. President Trump addressing the nation Thursday night. He addressed and focused on part on his concerns about election security from the past several years.
6: Election integrity has been a focus of President Trump's second term. In his national address, he refocused on maintaining the sanctity of America's elections and pointed a finger at whom he claims is trying to interfere.
8: The People's Republic of China carried out what is believed to be the largest compromise of election data in history.
6: He's released once classified documents he says proves it was a coordinated effort by China on many fronts. The president also claimed China attempted to influence the 2020 election for former President Joe Biden. Gernal Scott, Fox News.
3: The United States expanding its attacks on Iran. Fox's Jennifer Griffin reports the U.S. military now targeted roads and bridges based around Bandar Abbas.

0: Lincoln, you also saw this blockade being enforced, that oil tanker getting its stack shot off by those Hellfire missiles, likely from a drone.
1: And the latest round of strikes has concluded. 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
2: Here's your Lakes 18 Storm Tracker forecast. For tonight, it's partly cloudy. It's warm and humid. It's a tropical night. Can't rule out an isolated thunderstorm trying to pop up, especially later tonight. Overnight lows will be in the low 70s. Your Friday, it's partly sunny, it's muggy. Thunderstorms will be in the area, locally heavy downpours a possibility. Highs will be upper 80s to around 90. For Saturday, partly sunny with thunderstorms still in the area, highs in the upper 80s. Partly to mostly sunny, just an isolated storm Sunday, and still in the upper 80s. I'm Chief Meteorologist Bill Meck on Lexington's News, Traffic, and Weather Station. 97.3 FM WVLK.
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16: You know, it's funny, when I think back to what the typical American dinner looked like when you and I were kids, there's usually some kind of meat featured at the center of the plate. Vegetables are there, but often thought of as a side dish. More and more, though, we are coming to realize that a plant-based diet, with little or no meat even, is going to be a healthier way to eat for just about everyone. New study out of the University of Hawaii Cancer Center found that eating a high-quality plant-rich diet that includes whole grains, vegetables, and fruits may prevent cognitive impairment even when people start that diet in their late 50s and 60s. Yeah, it's important to make sure you're getting enough protein, fats, complex carbohydrates. Just because you cut out or even cut back on meat, though, is not a license to eat whatever you want. Focus on eating whole, real foods. I'm Dr. Sanjay Gupta, helping you live a better life.
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21: 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Gary McNamara and Eric Hurley talk about everything from politics to social issues and news of the day. 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
1: It is Friday.
2: It is.
1: My calendar's been off all week, man. It's weird.
0: It's flying by.
1: Yeah.
0: Best thing is, for us here, we're getting some, well, not south of us and southwest of us. The flooding there is terrible. We're getting, you know, up here in Dallas-Fort Worth, we're getting just the right amount of rain that you want for middle of the summer.
1: Sure, yeah.
0: Because every time it rains, we rain like 3 days in a row for me at my place. And all I keep thinking is, okay, that's another 7 days, 7 to 10 days, because I have that thick southern Bermuda. Mm-hmm. I mean, it is, let's put it this way. I have an electric lawnmower. My garage is attached to my house. I just don't like having gasoline in the garage. Mm-hmm. So I have an electric lawnmower. Not powerful enough if the cut's too deep.
1: Mm-hmm.
0: You know how thatchy southern Bermuda is?
1: Mm-hmm.
0: Oh, by the way, see, this goes back to something else this week. The Wall Street Journal article about the white-collar men and their obsession of talking about their lawns.
1: Yeah.
0: But we got a ton of rain. I look at it, I go, okay, another 7 to 10 days. I don't have to do anything. Don't have to spend money on water. So
1: I saw one on watering. A lot of people are changing how they water their lawns because of the cost of the water. But also how much you get out of drip irrigation. And I thought, well, for a garden drip irrigation, but you can't really do a lawn built-in drip irrigation that I know of. They may have one, and I'm not aware of it.
0: No, for southern Bermuda, you're not supposed to. You're supposed to water and then not water and let it get a little dry so the roots grow.
1: Right. Yeah. Yeah. That's part of this article too. And the drip irrigation, though, the water actually gets to the intended source, right? To the roots. And I thought, here's my take, what I've been doing over the last couple of years that's worked. July and August, I stretch out my intervals on cutting. I don't cut every 7 days. I let it go. I'll let it get just a bit bushy, in fact. And I just saw an article tonight that said that's the harshest thing you can do in 95 or hotter degree weather is cut your lawn, because you're exposing the top and you're giving less shade to the roots. So
0: yeah, I cut mine really high, though.
1: Yeah.
0: Mine's like 3.5-4 inches.
1: Yeah. Yeah, mine is too.
0: It's really tall.
1: And I still go.
0: Now, we have different
1: about kind. Every 8 to 10 days.
0: We have different kind of grass, though.
1: Yeah, I have Raleigh St. Augustine.
0: Yeah.
1: Yeah. It's
0: and I have the southern Bermuda that goes dormant in the wintertime, which has replaced snow for me. I never thought that I could.
1: The crunch of the grass instead of the crunch of the snow?
0: No, just the color.
1: Yeah.
0: The dormant color
1: has
0: replaced snow.
1: Right.
0: Because I always thought, after I was down here for, a while, because I've been here 26 years, and then I was in Portland before that, and you actually got more snow in Portland than you get here in Dallas.
1: Mm-hmm.
0: But it was, you didn't have southern Bermuda. It was, green all the time.
1: Right.
0: And even during Christmas, you could get, snow occasionally. But here, when I moved down here, I said, I'll never get used to not having snow. And I did. And I love going back up there, for a day just to have a little bit of snow. But, yeah, the lawn changing color from green to whatever that color is that it changes to. Sandy kind of color almost.
1: Right,
0: whatever. That to me is wintertime and the holiday season.
1: Yeah.
0: So there you go.
1: Yeah.
0: By the way, don't forget, it's Christmas in July on the Hallmark Channel. Okay. I have no idea where that came from.
1: Yeah.
0: All right. Now, I wanted to talk about, I think we were having this discussion. I think that everything right now, because of where the Democrats stand, everything, no matter what they do, is a great opportunity. There is no negative that, for example, whether it's CNN or whatever, which one of the networks decided not to carry the president, or CBS cutting him off, none of that is a negative.
1: Mm-hmm.
0: All that should be used as a positive for the Republican Party. And you look at this entire week, and that's how, and I don't think politics is that hard. I always think it comes back to the issues and where the public, especially in on issues where it's landslide numbers, that anyone on the other side who is trying to pretend those landslide numbers don't exist, it's an opportunity for you. And so when you have what you had this week, which was the hearings in the Senate on fraud, were except for one Democrat, none of them showed up, and we all know the fraud exists in Minnesota and in California and in other places, and they had the representative there, giving the GAO numbers, $500 million a year they believe goes to foreign governments.
1: Yeah.
0: You tie all of this together. Yep. Why don't the Democrats care about your taxpayer dollars? We looked at polling yesterday to see if there was any polling that related to voter ID, which is like 83%, 83%. And it came out that 83% of Americans believe that fraud in government makes their life more expensive. Well, you got them.
1: Yeah.
0: You got them. Right. You've got 83% on voter ID.
1: Oh.
0: You've got 83% that recognize they are harmed by government fraud.
1: Yep.
0: You don't get those numbers on any issue. You take and run with it. You bring it out and say 83% of the population believes this on voter ID. 83% believe that government fraud, you know, is a problem. We all recognize that foreign governments are getting involved in this fraud. Mm-hmm. That comes from the GAO, and the Democrats don't care. They don't want to show up. The networks don't want to carry when the president is talking about the vulnerabilities in our election system. They're part of the problem. They don't agree with the common sense American, and that's 83% on voter ID and 83% who believe they're being damaged.
1: Yeah.
0: That it's making their life harder because of government fraud that exists, and so much of that government fraud is coming from foreign entities that are hacking into our systems and using false ID. Why doesn't ABC care? Why doesn't NBC care? Why doesn't CNN care? We care. And this is the broader thing. You know, we've used it with the radical transgender movement, and this is where the Republicans haven't attacked at all.
1: Right.
0: They're always on the damn defensive.
1: Right.
0: No, they don't give a damn about transgenders.
1: Nope.
0: They're the ones, and we've got the audio. We've played the audio. The left, all these professors and all these, you know, medical heads of these doctors that are head of medical school.
1: Mm-hmm. Well, you know, most, that was great this week.
0: Yeah. Most pregnancies are to females.
1: Yeah. Yeah.
0: Shut up. Right. You know, my God. But I mean, we've talked about, they don't care. They know. They've stated it. You ask about you can't ask about that. That's transphobic. Well, I don't even know what that means. I'm not afraid of any of this stuff. I'm just asking questions. What are you trying to sell me?
1: Right.
0: Well, you can't bring this up at all, because if you do, transgenders have the highest rate of suicide, and somebody will commit suicide if you even talk about it. Well, there's a huge mental health problem here, and your solution is telling young kids they should be able to cut off their body parts or take irreversible hormone treatments, and their parents should know about it.
1: Right.
0: You don't give a damn about them. You don't give a damn about women. The misogyny of the misogyny that you see of the radical transgender movement, the sexism of young women, the enabling of sexual harassment. Oh, yeah, just get used to male genitalia in the locker room. You know, you look at it and you also put it under the umbrella. They really don't care about you. They claim they do. They don't. They don't care. You believe that government fraud is making your lives harder and more expensive. They don't show up for the hearings. They don't care about you. They don't care about women.
1: Yep.
0: They don't care about the actual solutions to poverty. Look at their cities. There's a narrative that you can throw out, and here you've got Congress Okay, maybe a $93 billion, or is it $75 billion reconciliation, which really doesn't get us anything that we want, but we just have to somehow come through the midterm. Republicans have to stop, Dan, being on the defensive all the time. You know, there's so many issues here. There are so many great opportunities that you have. You know, it's not a negative that the networks wouldn't carry the president. You can take that and you can throw it right back in their face, and you can put out that message that 83% of the public actually agree with you with.
1: Well, and here's the thing, too, is I'm looking at the numbers of everybody who was carrying the president's speech live. Because it wasn't just like, if you go to YouTube, there were multiple channels that were carrying it live, and you could see each of them had like, anywhere from 50 to 100,000. Now, I didn't count all the channels, but I'm adding it up and I'm thinking, look, there's audience saturation. Now, it doesn't necessarily mean, by the way, that those viewers are in the U.S. or that they're U.S. citizens. Many of them could be from China. However, there are ways to get the message out. In fact, to your point, Gary, It's highly predictable that the networks weren't going to carry it.
0: Oh, yeah.
1: The networks are irrelevant. Nobody cares about the evening news. What are they paying, $10 an hour for the anchor now?
0: We make more.
1: Slightly. And
0: By the way, that's a lie.
1: Right. We don't make as much. But the whole thing is they don't. I saw where Brian Williams has a podcast on Netflix. I don't know why, how in the world that happened. But you look at the predictability of how the media is going to either carry it or respond. And you already have that plan as a part of your strategy.
0: Yeah. So many opportunities here by the stand. And like I said, this week to me was fraud, and I just can't believe the way that the Democrats respond.
1: Yeah.
0: You know, again, they don't see what the public sees.
1: No.
0: And that's what you do. You reinforce the opinions that the public already has and says, this is what you think.
1: Yeah.
0: Democrats won't even show up.
1: Right.
0: For fraud.
1: Right.
0: GAO believes $500 billion. We see what happens. We've seen what happens in Minnesota. We see what happens with the hospice, Medicaid. This incredible fraud, that means the money doesn't go to you.
1: Right.
0: You already know that because you believe it makes your life tougher and more expensive by all the polling that's been done out there.
1: And to the point of what the president was releasing tonight, very simple. Look, because they basically spelled out, we don't know how much this changed the results of 2020. That's not the problem.
0: No.
1: 2020 is behind us.
0: That's not how you market it.
1: The problem is what they learned by what they did. Now also add in their advancement on AI, how China has advanced at super speeds when it comes to AI, and their ability now 6 years later to influence elections or even possibly control elections. This is why.
0: You
1: do most of the voting in person with few exceptions.
0: Right.
1: You do voter ID and you make sure you're protecting your vote and your tax dollars from fraud.
0: Yeah.
1: Pretty simple.
0: By the way, I think it's a great idea. You take the paranoia that we have about AI right now in the United States.
1: I guarantee
0: you. And
1: you
0: use it to your political advantage.
1: No, because they're talking about this is, you know, I don't know if it was the CEO of NVIDIA, but they were talking about how advanced China has been. They're really on, it's supercharged right now. My biggest concern with AI is how different governments, including our own, will use it.
0: Yeah, the argument that what the Republicans should be promoting is taking away, or the president, the licenses. No.
1: Yeah.
0: It's a great opportunity to show
1: that
0: the networks don't care about the fraud.
1: Right. Let them build your point for you.
0: Right. They don't care about fraud in elections.
1: Right.
0: They don't care about fraud in your government that you believe, right, as a citizen is costing you money across all political demographics.
1: Right.
0: We brought you that poll last night that showed,
1: yep,
0: that.
1: Yep.
0: They don't care.
1: Nope.
0: And so it's the general umbrella of fraud, which contains voter ID,
1: mm-hmm,
0: foreign influence in both taxpayer monetary fraud and what they're attempting to do in our elections. And you encompass that all together and say the Democrats don't care,
1: right,
0: about it. We don't. We have no other conclusion to come to except they're pro-fraud.
1: Right.
0: And the perfect example is voter ID, where the public understands the vulnerability of not having ID to go and vote, that the potential for fraud is greater, and they're smart enough to understand we're not going to wait for the fraud to happen. These are common sense safeguards that you see in every other aspect of society. And I thought the thing where, because that what Rand Paul said,
1: oh,
0: you know, perfect. We get it all the time. This may be possible fraud. Did you take this? You get the text within a few minutes.
1: Yep. Yep. I did the other day.
0: Yep.
1: Yep.
0: We are Red Eye Radio.
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3: Another month of tightening beef production forecast, leading to a rise in projected steer prices. The summary from USDA's July Meat Outlook. This is World Agricultural Outlook Board Chair Mark Jackanowski.
4: We raised our steer price forecast for 2026 by 94 cents per hundredweight. Now it is at $251.10 per hundredweight, and we expect that strength to continue into 2027, given the tight supplies. That price forecast was raised by 50 cents per hundredweight to $254.25.
3: As for the beef production forecast this month,
4: lowered this month for this calendar year, what we're observing as lower steer and heifer slaughter. The 2027 reduction mainly reflects lower placements in the second half of 2026, which will result in fewer available steers and heifer for slaughter in 2027.
3: I'm Rod Bain reporting for the U.S. Department of Agriculture in Washington, D.C.
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0: Is Eric Harney, and I'm Gary McNamara. So, a great opportunity for the Republicans here across the board. You know, I was looking at some of the nomination hearings yesterday. I believe it was the Blanche hearing where you had the Republican senators go after the witnesses from the Democrats who were pardoning murderers and rapists and everything else. And it was, well, some of that audio coming up. And it reminded me, I mean, this to me, it was a terrible week for Democrats on fraud, on that. You know, Tim Walz, for example, on the rapist.
1: Yeah.
0: That, you know,
1: yeah.
0: That he pardoned.
1: Yeah.
0: And, you know, saying that we shouldn't judge child molesters based purely on their decision to rape a child, but how they live the rest of their lives.
1: Right.
0: I'm paraphrasing.
1: Shouldn't judge them on their worst day.
0: Right.
1: Are you kidding me?
0: I mean, my God, when you hear stuff like this, you're like, they are truly insane.
1: And people wanted him to be vice president.
0: Yep.
1: Unreal.
0: I know.
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19: Here's your LX18 storm tracker forecast. For tonight, it's partly cloudy. It's warm and humid. It's a tropical night. Can't rule out an isolated thunderstorm trying to pop up, especially later tonight. Overnight lows will be in the low 70s. Your Friday, it's partly sunny. It's muggy. Thunderstorms will be in the area. Locally heavy downpours a possibility. Highs will be upper 80s to around 90. For Saturday, partly sunny with thunderstorms still in the area. Highs in the upper 80s. Partly to mostly sunny, just an isolated storm Sunday and still in the upper 80s. I'm Chief Meteorologist Bill Meck on Lexington's News, Traffic, and Weather Station. 97.3 FM, WVLK.
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0: And he is Eric Carly, and I'm Gary McNamara. 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Okay, this was Rand Paul on fraud yesterday. He was on Newsmax, Greg Kelly's show, and talking about the fact that how come a young man just with a camera was able to start this whole thing on fraud? Where's the government? Here we go.
37: It's pretty amazing what you can do with a camera and a little bit of chutzpah.
3: Welcome, Senator Rand Paul. Why weren't bureaucratic investigators able to uncover what this young man did with a camera?
4: You know, I think because we don't have any investigators. This question was asked over and over again. The Democrats were complaining, oh, it's sensational in the videos. And to my mind, it's like, where have the government inspectors been for decades? I think part of the problem is this. The federal government pays for these programs, but the states sign people up. So there's no incentive for the states to police these programs because to the states it's free. So right now, new people we add to Medicaid, and a lot of these programs are Medicaid, 90% of the bill is paid at the federal government, 10% is paid for by the states. So the states look at it as, oh, well, this is free. Who cares? I don't care whether it's an able-bodied person. I don't care whether they have a job. I don't really care whatever their income is. That's the way the states treat these, particularly blue states. So Minnesota hasn't cared for a long time. But it is a legitimate question. Why has the federal government not sent inspectors into the states to look at this? It took Nick Shirley a period of days. We asked him, how did you find the ones? So I looked up the spending, and I found the autism centers that had hundreds and hundreds of clients, and they were the biggest one in Minnesota. So I figured I'd just go see if the people with autism were showing up. And he got there, and nobody was there. He went to adult learning centers or leering centers. I can't even spell the word. And nobody was there. But this young man had the wherewithal to do it. And you're right. The entire federal government didn't do their job.
0: He also talks about the fact that interview I saw yesterday, he said it should be 50-50. There should be no 90-10. States have to have. What do they call it when you're in the game?
1: Teeth in the game.
0: Yeah, you got to have teeth. You got to have teeth in the game here, and they don't. Right, and when it's somebody else's money, nobody cares where it goes.
1: Well, that's it. I mean, you know, I think we pointed that out in different scenarios where the states don't care about federal money. They want more federal money. They don't want to use their money. They want more federal money. You know, wind power in Texas, that's one of the great examples in recent years until Frisola, you know, and it was like, oh, well, maybe we shouldn't be, maybe we should go back to, you know, focusing on reliable energy. And those are the things that have to be watched along the way. But if you put if the states have to put up as much as the federal government is putting up and they have to be on watch, they have that responsibility and teeth in the game, then you're going to have better results. But, you know, this is the world we live in. When some young guy goes out there and then all of a sudden just, you know, starts recording.
0: And is demonized by the left and Democrats for exposing.
1: How dare you?
0: This is sensational.
1: Yeah, no. And the thing is you couldn't debate. You couldn't say, no. Well, what he put up there was wrong, was false. It was AI or something like that. It was real, and that's why they had to demonize. This is why they have to do what they do. They cannot win elections, so they have to have fraud included. So this is voter ID. They cannot, you know, if you think about spending other people's money, you can't care about other people's money at all, and they don't. Otherwise, you would care about the fraud when it comes to money.
0: Well, this is where they don't actually care about people that really need the money and the help
1: from
0: the federal
1: government.
0: And this is another thing of the narrative that they should be promoting that we've done for the longest time. Liberals actually don't care about you.
1: Right.
0: Because you... They should be outraged. They should have been outraged a long time ago because this fraud was happening in plain sight, and they didn't care. They didn't care that money could have actually gone to people that really needed it.
1: Well,
0: that was not on their radar at all.
1: No, and one of the examples years ago, Charlie Gibson was the debate moderator, and asked Barack Obama about the capital gains tax.
0: Yeah.
1: And he told him, he pointed out, well, it shows that if you lower the capital gains tax to a certain point, it actually increases government revenue,
0: right,
1: which would mean what? Now, Charlie didn't get into that part of it, but we did. We broke it down and said, well, that would mean for the programs that a liberal Barack Obama would want to fund, you'd have more money for those programs. And the, and then he says, he had to ask the question twice, Charlie Gibson did. And then finally, Barack Obama came back and said, well, we'll do it out of, we'll raise the tax out of a sense of fairness. In other words, the revenue that was created, we're okay with that revenue dropping for the programs that we want to fund.
0: That we claim we want to fund.
1: That we say we want to fund, that we, you know, say we care about. We promote that we care about them. But he demonstrated clearly in that moment that they don't. And this has been going on for years. That's just one example. And it was years ago. It was 2008. This, here we are with Democrats not showing up to fraud hearings. You have, you know, the liberal activist media doesn't care about voter fraud. They don't care to carry the president's speech. They don't care to get into it. And by the way, they have the ability at the time the president was talking, as Catherine Herridge did, as a lot of the media did, some of the media did, I think John Solomon did, and they were going through what was being released as the president was talking at whitehouse.gov. They had the ability to go through it and look at it. Instead, what did they do? They just dismissed it. And you know they're going to do this, by the way, which is what we talked about in terms of strategy and how you present it. And then they come back with, yeah, well, this is something Trump has lied about before. This is evidence. This is evidence of what the Chinese were doing and the fact that they were keeping it here in the States. Deep state was keeping it from a sitting president. That's not a small thing. And if you can't focus on that, then you're not a journalist. You're an activist, as we already know.
0: And like I said, great opportunity for Republicans this week on fraud. I hope they take it. I don't have a lot of confidence that they will. And also going into the midterms, I don't know how much I can emphasize the fact that by how Democrats present everything, including identity politics, including the radical transgender movement, the racism of, I would hit them on the racism of identity politics, the misogyny and sexism of the radical transgender movement,
1: yep,
0: and the fact that they do not care about people that truly need those programs that's getting ripped off hundreds of billions of dollars in fraud. They won't even show up for the hearings on it in order to attempt to solve the problem. They don't wish to solve the problem. On other things, too. I mean, when it comes to, you know, Tim Walz, you take the Tim Walz thing about the rapist. Gosh. You know, you take sanctuary cities. They don't care about you if you're black. They don't care about you if you're transgender. You put them on the defensive. And for some damn reason, Republicans, when they have the win, still are on the defensive.
1: Jayapal, was it Jayapal during the one hearing going, oh, we've been here four times before.
0: Yeah.
1: We've been hearing from these, you know, parents who've lost children
0: mothers
1: at the hands
0: of illegal immigrants.
1: Of illegal immigrants. Come on, we've done this. Why do we have to keep doing this? That's their approach. They don't care.
0: It's obvious. We've been doing this for a long time. I've never seen a political party so obvious in their promotion of not giving a damn about American citizens.
1: I mean, they're saying it out loud.
0: I know.
1: The Tim Walz thing is so unbelievable. We're not going to judge somebody based on their worst day.
0: Right.
1: Well, Tim, this may have been yours for saying something so stupid.
0: When you think
1: he couldn't get more stupider. He says something like that.
0: Well, pardoning a child rapist.
1: Yeah.
0: Well, you're judging him by
1: the
0: his action worst day.
1: And the action itself.
0: Right. You don't judge
1: couple that
0: by
1: with
0: their
1: the
0: worst
1: words.
0: Day.
1: That's Tim Walz for you.
0: Yep.
1: The permission structure for the Democratic Party to be absolutely insane.
0: Well, it is the permission structure for rapists to vote for you.
1: Yeah. And the permission structure for lunatics, for anybody who wants to still vote for the Democrats because of their hatred for one guy, Donald Trump. I mean, this is, they're still winning elections. The Democrats are still winning elections. And this is another thing. You go back to what the president was saying last night, just hours ago. You know, he made the point to say, well, they can't win elections. They have to use fraud to win elections. Why else do you want fraud? Why else do you not want voter ID? Why?
0: The public.
1: They're not even making the argument that it's too hard to get an ID anymore. They're not. They're just saying no, no voter ID.
0: Yeah, they're still using the Jim Crow.
1: Well, they're trying to, but the thing is that doesn't fly because they know that you've got well over 80% of Americans who want voter ID.
0: Yep. And even landslide number of Democrats. You have that one. And the same with fraud. We know the polls have been covering this for a long time. America hates fraud.
1: Yes.
0: 83% of Americans, according to the latest polling, believe that government fraud, fraud of taxpayer dollars, is making their life harder and costing them money. You've got these issues won.
1: Yes, and this is it. Very simple. You step up to the podium. Two things are happening. Your taxpayer dollars are going to bad guys in other countries. The taxpayer dollars that should be helping Americans are going to bad guys in other countries. Your vote, right now, the integrity of your vote is in question because of foreign entities and their very sophisticated actions that started years ago, and who knows what they're up to today.
0: And by the way,
1: so your vote doesn't count, and your taxpayer dollars are going to foreign bad guys.
0: You said it earlier, and Ari Fleischer also made note of it. He said Trump never said in the speech he lost the 2020 election.
1: Right. He never said that.
0: Talking about the vulnerabilities of the election system that the public sees, and this is where you take it. This is where it frustrates us so much about the Republican Party and how they market things, because you've got to sell ideas to the people.
1: Yes.
0: And you've got to relate to what the people think already in landslide numbers and say, that's where we are. We're with you. You're with us. The Democrats are nuts.
1: Right.
0: They don't care about fraud. They don't care about fraud in elections. They don't care about fraud of your taxpayer dollars. They don't care about women, the misogyny and the sexism of the radical transgender movement. They don't care about the transgenders on the other side. They're claiming there's a huge mental health crisis of suicide, and the solution is to allow confused children to cut off body parts.
1: Right.
0: How you win that argument every time.
1: And you,
0: with the independent is where you win it. You're not going to win it with the Democrats, because the Democrats, again, ignorance is bliss.
1: Yep, it's a wash. You're going after independence.
0: Right. You're going after independence. That's what you're doing. We are Red Eye Radio.
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0: We're on our radio. He's Eric Carly, and I'm Gary McNamara. I just got to play this, you know, off the topic. We got to clear the desk because it's the Friday show here. Just show you where the Democratic Party is. This is Massachusetts Governor Maura Healey. Libs of TikTok had this one, and they cut the two audio cuts together. And she's complaining that they can't get natural gas.
1: Mm.
0: And then the other clip of her boasting about blocking gas pipelines.
1: Okay.
0: All right. So here we go. Ready? Here we go. This is where they are.
2: Yeah. Gas is so volatile, you know, and we don't even produce it here. And with Jones Act and other things, it's hard for us to even get it here. Okay.
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1: It's like, oh, that's so great.
0: You know, and so she's complaining about a problem she caused.
1: Yes, exactly. Like, we can't even get gas here.
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11: concerns about voting. I'm Ted Lindner, Fox News. President Trump on Thursday night addressing the nation, discussing voting integrity and what can be done to help secure our elections.
12: I've also ordered DHS to notify every state about non-citizens on their voter rolls and direct them to remove all ineligible voters from the lists immediately.
11: The president talking about China's influence in the 2020 election.
12: Starting during the 2020 election cycle, the People's Republic of China carried out what is believed to be the largest compromise of election data in history.
11: Fox's Aisha Hosni with more.
13: He has announced that he's declassifying a trove of documents that he claims reveals vulnerabilities in our election system. Those documents are now posted on the White House website. He's alleging that China hacked and gathered voter information on some 200 million Americans over a number of years. That includes names, addresses, voting affiliation. The president says intelligence officials that knew about this did not inform Congress.
11: Meantime, not everyone on board with the theme of President Trump's speech on Thursday night, as Senator Chuck Schumer weighed in.
14: Donald Trump's speech tonight has nothing to do with the 2020 elections. It has everything to do with the 2026 elections. He's scared to death that he will lose in 2026.

0: Highs will be upper 80s to around 90. For Saturday, partly sunny with thunderstorms still in the area, highs in the upper 80s. Partly to mostly sunny, just an isolated storm Sunday, and still in the upper 80s. I'm Chief Meteorologist Bill Meck on Lexington's news, traffic, and weather station. 97.3 FM WVLK.
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21: Not all screen time is created equal, and a new study out of Sweden is helping us understand this even better. So researchers followed more than 20,000 people over nearly two decades and determined that passive screen time, like sitting on the couch and watching television, raised someone's risk of dementia. But if they did something active, like reading, puzzles, or interacting with other people, this same group of people saw their risk of dementia drop. Just like you gotta put the work in to keep your body in shape as you age, you basically have to do the same thing with your brain. A couple things I have found to help: working to learn something new every day, whatever it might be, challenging yourself in some way every day, and really importantly, staying socially active. Some days that means meeting friends in person. Other days, maybe an email, a text, or a phone call. Just stay engaged. I'm Dr. Sanjay Gupta, helping you live a better life.
22: 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Gary McNamara and Eric Hurley talk about everything from politics to social issues and news of the day. Whether you're up late or you're just starting your day, welcome to the show. 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
23: All across America, we are Red Eye Radio. He is Eric Harley, and I'm Gary McNamara. Welcome to the show. We are at a Friday, by the way, a potpourri.

0: of audio cuts coming up. But, you know, I just saw this, and it goes back to this story goes back a couple of months ago, but there was more research that was recently done. I think it was Nate Silver who did it and talked about how many is liberalism a mental illness? And he was one of them that did the study on the fact that like 45% of liberals believe that mental health challenges are an extremely important part of their identity, and it's way over. It is the majority. It's like 7 in 10 young people do. 3 in 4 Gen Z women and Gen Z liberals believe mental health challenges are an important part of their identity. Around 3 in 4 millennial men and millennial liberals believe mental health challenges are an important part of their identity. Now, this is really interesting because very few people have done, we know what the polling says or the research says of what they say.
1: Yeah.
0: But is it true? Are they actually mentally ill? Skeptic Research Center. I just happened to find this as I was drifting along the internet from a couple of months ago from the Skeptic Research Center that's skeptical about anything out there.
1: Yeah.
0: Identifying as mentally ill without symptoms of mental illness, a growing generational divide. Our latest polling suggests that a large proportion of Americans with no or only mild mental health symptoms nevertheless believe mental health challenges are an important part of my identity. He said here, we consider the identity symptom gap, and they go through the 3 in 4 Gen Z women and Gen Z liberals believe mental health challenges are an important part of their identity. 3 in 4 millennial men and millennial liberals believe mental health challenges are an important part of my identity. The tendency to believe that mental illness is important to one's identity is driven more by age, generation, than by sex or political orientation. Women in each generation were more likely to believe that mental health challenges are an important part of my identity, with one exception, millennials. Millennial men are the only group more likely to identify as mentally ill than the women in their cohort. Baby boomers and political conservatives were least likely to say being mentally ill is an important part of their identity. Large proportions of Americans with no or only mild mental health symptoms believe mental health challenges are an important part of my identity. Mental health symptoms do not appear to be the driver of identification of mental illness. Isn't that amazing?
2: So clinically, there's no evidence. They're just identifying. They're self-identifying as?
0: They're self-identifying
2: mentally
0: as.
2: Mentally ill?
0: Being mentally ill, yeah. Wow. You ready for this?
2: Okay.
0: Our 2024 survey also revealed that identification with mental health challenges was associated with being politically uninformed in a cynical direction. For example, those who said being mentally ill was important to their identity also tended to overestimate the national poverty rate as well as the pace of climate change.
2: Okay.
0: Primarily, this suggested to us that identification as mentally ill might be in part a response to the cultural trends towards political polarization and cynicism.
2: Mm-hmm.
0: Our 2024 survey revealed something else that had gone previously undiscovered. Many of those identifying with mental health challenge had no or few mental health symptoms. That is, a correlation between identification with mental health challenges an actual validated measure of depression was low. This provided a clear indication that people, particularly young people's identification as mentally ill, might be driven by something other than an actual increase in mental illness.
2: Yeah.
0: You know what I believe it is? I believe it is the ultimate in the brainwashing of the left that you're a victim of everything.
2: Well, no, I was going to say, if you're in your own mind creating something or identifying as someone with a mental illness when clinically there is no presentation, then the only reason you would do that is because you're trying to look like a victim. Are you wearing it on your sleeve and telling everybody about your condition, whatever they're claiming the condition is that falls within mental illness? You know, it's dangerous because you take that to the next level. And with mental illness in the clinical setting, there's a conversation with your care provider, your doctor. And if you're not really experiencing those symptoms, but you're telling your doctor that you are because you want to take this to the next level, I guess, it can be dangerous based on what medications they provide to you. You know, this is, I've thought for the longest time, and I want to be very careful here because mental illness is a very serious situation when it's real. But how do you separate the group out there that's not experiencing the level of mental illness that requires treatment? They're just identifying it as, from the actual people that are experiencing mental illness and have true manifestations, symptoms.
0: You know, I remember this goes back probably about 15 years ago. A friend of mine, still a friend of mine today, and I've never got into the conversation with her, but she was always taking Adderall because she had ADHD.
2: Mm-hmm. Yeah.
0: About a year after she told me about that, for some reason it came up, and I said, "Where are you taking Adderall? You know, are you still taking Adderall?" And she was just telling me she's feeling great and everything else. I said, "Well, how's your ADHD? And she said, "Well, I don't take Adderall anymore." Go, "Why not?" She goes, "It was just an excuse."
2: Wow.
0: As she advanced in business.
2: Yeah.
0: She goes, "It's just an excuse."
2: Right.
0: And I never got into the details with her on it. What do you mean it was just an excuse? When did you come? Because I'd be fascinated to find out why you thought it and right. Now why you think this was just an excuse I was using not to do the right things in life is her, what the point that she was making to me. And one of these days I don't get to see her that much, but I'm going to have a discussion with her and go, you know, when you told me that, just out of curiosity, what happened there?
2: Did you find that out through therapy or was that your own self-assessment? Did you just come to a day?
0: Oh, it was her own self-assessment.
2: Hmm.
0: Yeah, she wasn't seeing anybody. I know that. Hmm. It was her own self-assessment of herself saying, "I don't need this." And
2: yeah.
0: And I find, you know, you and I go back to the young girls at the White House the one time about climate change. And was it the Biden White House or Obama? Must have been the Biden White House. Was it Biden or Obama? Well, it definitely wasn't the Trump White House.
2: No.
0: And they were being asked about, you know, how they see their future, you know, what they will do when they get out of college. And to a T, all these young women, probably what, 16, 17?
2: Yeah.
0: Said, "There is no hope for us. We're not ever going to be able to graduate from college. The world will be gone." Well, if you're that delusional, if you've been brainwashed to that extent, what other problems does it cause in you? If you truly believe, if you've been brainwashed to believe the world is going to end in 5 to 10 years. And adults, evil adults, because that is the height of evil, telling young people that there's no chance for them in life and telling them lies. Who the hell does that? What kind of an adult does that to a child? But you and I always remember this was at the White House.
2: Yeah.
0: And they were screaming and they were angry. We're not going to be able to, you know, we're not going to be around in 9 years. College doesn't matter. The world's going to end. What was it, like in 8 or 9 years at the point they were trying to make?
2: Right.
0: And they truly believed it.
2: Mm-hmm. Mm-hmm.
0: And so what other, let me put it this way. If I was that age and truly believed that, I'd be pretty depressed.
2: No, if you thought it was all going, if you truly believed it was all going to end.
0: If you
2: think. I don't think, because, you know, that's really what we, I mean, as humans, we look forward to what? The future. You're looking forward. That's the whole point. You're looking forward to something, great things, hopefully having a long and healthy life, and you've been convinced in your mind that the entire world is going to be gone.
0: And when you and I always have said, you want to see the evil of Bernie Sanders? When Bernie Sanders was telling young people they can't make it in life because of billionaires and people bought into it. How evil is that? Yep. What adult tells a child there is no hope in a country and in a world where hope and opportunity, if you prepare yourself, is beyond anything that 99.9% of humans that have ever existed could ever imagine. And it's turned around. You're not going to be able to make it because of billionaires. You're not in control of your own destiny. You are always going to be poor. You're always going to be a victim. Across the board, they're selling, my God, they're selling that you can't live a human life.
2: Yeah. Yeah.
0: I can't even describe, I'm trying to think of the right words that would fit this particular situation, because it's reprehensible that adults would do that. But if you do that across the board, then can you create a paranoia, a completely, totally unreasonable paranoia? And I will say, yes, you can, because we see it every day out of the left.
2: Oh, I think we saw it, in fact, in full, on full display during COVID. When you had children believing if you breathe on someone, they could die. If they breathe on you, you could die. And then as we're learning more about COVID, as we're going along through COVID and realizing young people out of any demographic actually statistically were the safest, but it didn't matter. You created the zombie apocalypse, and they did it in order to gain control of people, gain control of where you could go and when you could go. And when you do that, and climate change is right there, same thing. It's the ultimate apocalypse. What you're taking out of the equation in the mind, especially in a mind that is forming their adulthood. They're trying to formulate their ideas, learn who they are, what they're going to be, go out into the world and live their dream, whatever they're going to do. You're telling them none of that is going to exist. You're taking away all of their, you know, the Bernie thing. You've got no opportunity. It exists for only the rich, and you will never have opportunity. You're taking away everything positive out of the life, which can only create fear if they, and it is a learned behavior, if they believe that and there's not someone to intervene, which is where the parents should come in and tell them, no, everything's going to be okay. There's ups and downs in life. but you can get over any challenge because you've got a strong support system, including your family. And don't believe the garbage that you're hearing, especially on social media and in the press.
0: Look at some of these numbers. The highest rates of people that believe they had mental health, that mental health challenges are an important part of their identity. Gen Z women, 81% agreed with that statement. Mm. Gen Z liberals, 78% agreed with that statement. Wow. Millennial men, 77% agreed. Millennial liberals, 76% agreed. That's unbelievable when you look at that.
2: Yeah. That's wild. Wow.
0: It really is. We are Red Eye Radio.
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0: We are Red Eye Radio. He's Eric Cronin. I'm Gary McNamara. All right, it's a Friday show. We got to clear the desk of all audio cuts we haven't played. You know, we talked about how Republicans can use everything from the president's speech last night on the vulnerabilities of the election system. You know, that, again, we're concerned about fraud, to Democrats not caring about fraud, using voter ID there. The fact that the Senate held hearings this week and Democrats, except for the ranking member for an opening statement and a couple of questions, and he walked out. No Democrat on the fraud, which the GAO now believes is $500 billion. Over a half a trillion dollars of fraud, much of it coming from foreign countries. And a lot of it identity fraud. And the Democrats don't care about it. One of the people that they brought up to speak about it was Nick Shirley, who's the one who walked around with the camera and figured out, and he was called every name in the book by Democrats for attempting to expose taxpayer fraud. Listen to this. Here we go. This is Nick Shirley.
14: By exposing the fraud, I actually also exposed the politicians and media and media who worked for years to cover it up. Governor Tim Walz labeled my work as white supremacy and called me a far-right delusional conspiracy theorist. Meanwhile, he dropped out of re-election, and he even said he has ended his political career. Now the highest government-funded daycare in Minnesota has pleaded guilty to daycare fraud, and the largest autism bust in America history has been exposed. Where is Tim Walz in the media now? It just so happens that over 80% of the fraud committed in Minnesota is by the Somali population.
0: There you go, because that's what they hit on, right?
2: Yep.
0: Had to be white supremacy.
2: Yep.
0: It's not. We don't care. We care about the fraud.
2: Yep.
0: Just amazing. Just amazing. What a great opportunity for Republicans. I hope they don't blow it.
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16: Here's your Lakes 18 Storm Tracker forecast. For tonight, it's partly cloudy. It's warm and humid. It's a tropical night. Can't rule out an isolated thunderstorm trying to pop up, especially later tonight. Overnight lows will be in the low 70s. Your Friday, it's partly sunny. It's muggy. Thunderstorms will be in the area. Locally heavy downpours a possibility. Highs will be upper 80s to around 90. For Saturday, partly sunny with thunderstorms still in the area. Highs in the upper 80s. Partly to mostly sunny, just an isolated storm Sunday and still in the upper 80s. I'm Chief Meteorologist Bill Meck on Lexington's News, Traffic, and Weather Station. 97.3 FM, WVLK.
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20: A better life with Dr. Sanjay Gupta.
21: When you need your body to perform, but some of your muscles are having trouble, other muscles can sometimes help compensate. This is a great thing short term, but long term it can lead to serious and even chronic aches and pains. So if you've got nagging stiffness or irritation somewhere, don't push through it. Try to figure out why it's happening and how you can correct it. Strength and conditioning specialist Dana Santa says, performing exercises at a deliberate tempo makes it easier to notice when the wrong muscles are taking over, and also gives the intended muscles a chance to engage before that compensation kicks in. Dana suggests that starting with primary movement patterns such as squatting, hinging, pushing, pulling, rotating, and core can help make compensation easiest to identify and to address. I'm Dr. Sanjay Gupta, helping you live a better life.
22: For the long haul.
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0: And we are Red Eye Radio. He's Eric Harley, and I'm Gary McNamara.
2: Hello.
0: Hi. All right, more audio cuts, because it's a Friday, and we're mailing it in.
2: I
0: thought this was great, because this all fits with the whole discussion we've had on fraud and the opportunity that it brings Republicans this week. If you just tuned in right now, we're talking about the president's speech last night. The president did not say last night that he won the 2020 election. What he talked about was the vulnerability of our election system and foreign actors, including China, who want to get involved with it. And with AI, we need to pay attention to this. Of course, he promoted the SAVE Act, which he should. As we know, the vast majority of the country, including the vast majority, landslide numbers of Democrats, want voter ID. The Democratic Party does not. Why? Fraud. Then you had the fraud hearings this week, where the representative from the GAO came out and said they believe $500 billion has been stolen for fraud. And a lot of it with, again, fake ID.
2: Mm-hmm.
0: And no Democrat, not one Democrat, except the ranking chairman, the Democrat, showed up, gave an opening remarks, asked a couple questions, then he left. It was all Republicans asking the question. Democrats don't care about taxpayer fraud, because why wouldn't you be there?
2: Right.
0: And then Senator Ashley Moody, who's talking Nick Shirley, who discovered the fraud in Minnesota and also was doing it in California.
2: Yeah.
0: I mean, he's had a tremendous amount of success. He's a kid.
2: Right.
0: He's a kid with a camera.
2: Right.
0: And here it is. Here's Ashley Moody talking about what Tim Walz said and Gavin Newsom said about him. Here we go. Okay, let's try that again. Here goes.
1: Tim Walz, governor of Minnesota. Do you remember when he wanted to be our vice president and was bragging that all of these types of new small businesses were reasons why he should be trusted with leading?
4: Yes.
1: And now we're determining what all these small businesses like the Leering Center were. He used this as a reason that he gave the American people of why he should leave. So why are we surprised that immediately he's defensive and comes after a young kid that's trying to point out on behalf of his generation where this money is really going and this fraud? And look at what the leader of California said. Did he really say, in response to you uncovering just astronomical fraud and waste, that, and I want to quote this because I am appalled by it. Did he really say, slow, surely is the fraud?
4: Yes, he did.
2: Yeah.
0: Now, one of the reasons they didn't show is they can't defend their position. Because why wouldn't you show?
2: Right.
0: Because they're on record for attacking the people who are uncovering fraud.
2: If you could demonstrate that Shirley's the fraud.
0: Right. You'd be there.
2: You'd be there and want to show the world that he's a fraud instead of giving him more time with the GOP.
0: Yeah.
2: Right?
0: Yep. It's just amazing.
2: They knew they were defeated. They're cowards.
0: All right. I want to play Marco Rubio here. He was at the Conference of Resurgence of Political Terrorism. And a couple of things he talked about was political terrorism and communism.
2: Mm.
0: Let's play what he had to say.
5: This is a distinctive and unique evil. It has always been driven by a hatred, above all else, a hatred for civilization itself. It is a revolt of the worst against the best, a revolt of the weak and the cowardly against the strong and the good. It is perpetrated by those who cannot build, who cannot create, who cannot achieve great things, and take their revenge upon the world for their own inadequacy by seeking to destroy those who can. This is what radical leftism is. It may wear various different slogans and ideologies across place and time. They can call themselves anti-capitalist or anti-imperialist or communist or anarchist or Marxist, but the fundamental character is always the same. It's always the same. It is a poisonous resentment cloaked in the language of equality and justice and liberation, an overwhelming need to tear down what greater men have built, to wreck what is beautiful and what is right on behalf of people who are only filled with ugliness and have nothing else to offer the world. Through violence and through terror, they once again seek to impose their ugliness on all of us. The old dogma was wrong. The old dogma was wrong. None of this is driven by idealism. It is not utopian. In fact, it is the opposite. One of the criticisms you sometimes hear of communism, for example, is that it sounds good in theory, but it never works in practice. That's actually not true. Communism does not sound good in theory. The world it envisions for all of us is small, flat, gray, leveled of all exception, drained of all that is good and noble in the human soul. The world it envisions is a world without courage, a world without creativity or ambition, a world without heroes or glory or great causes to strive towards, without a world without miracles, without myths, without men who rise above the rest to do incredible and extraordinary things. And the world communism envisions is a world without God. For these architects of revolutionary violence, the towering achievement of our civilization, for them, it's an unbearable humiliation, a reminder of what they cannot do, and a reminder of what they cannot be. So they choose instead to destroy. They attack pipelines. They attack railroads. They attack power grids and laboratories, the physical embodied symbols of power and invention and achievement. This is the nature of the terrorism we face today. They despise the West because the West is great.
2: There you go.
6: It's true.
2: Yep.
6: Yep.
2: Great speech. And, you know, this is, again, you have to be very clear when you're presenting whatever set of ideas you're trying to convey. This is something we've been talking about for a long, long time. Right now, the GOP is winning on a number of things. Fraud, taxpayer fraud. Fraud, voter fraud. Present it in a very clear and direct form. The evidence is there. It works for you because the American people are already with you.
0: And you can't let this be daylight saving where you talk about it and then you let it drop. Because yesterday there was no talk about daylight saving again. You know, it was just gone. It was like, wow, that disappeared quick, didn't it?
2: You know, because that's another thing, too. Is that the daylight saving thing, again, you know, both sides of the argument, you can see the point, but the bigger point is that's, in fact, the reason why it's never going to get done. Because you're not going to get that change when you have lobbyists that are going to say, you know, once you changed it, you've got to change it back, and they're going to spell out the emergencies, the media is going to be everywhere. Kids are going to be going to school in the dark, and you know farmers are going to be suffering. Their business will suffer, and everything else. All of this stuff adds up to something that's not going to happen. In other words, you're spinning wheels.
0: And one of the things that we've said before is Democrats will pound the same lie over and over again. Republicans bring it up a couple times, and they figure, oh, okay, the public understands it, and they move on. You don't. I want to hear this, like Senator Bernie Moreno at the fraud hearing, pounding on Democrats, because these are things that are not hard to understand.
2: Right. Yeah.
0: Fraud is very simple to understand. Caring about fraud is very simple to understand. Here's Senator Moreno yesterday. Here we go.
7: I think preventing fraud in government should be completely nonpartisan. It's not a Democrat issue or a Republican issue. Yet almost the entirety of the Republican dais is filled with people sitting here listening to the entire hearing, and literally the entire Democrat dais is empty. I think that's, quite frankly, a disgrace. I think it's a disgrace to the people who pay taxes to know that there's an entire party that does not care whether taxpayer money is burnt.
0: Okay. I think so. They get it. Mm-hmm. They know what the messaging is.
2: Mm-hmm.
0: Pound on it now.
2: Yeah.
0: Create commercials on it now.
2: Yep.
0: Have a number of people have panel discussions on it. Bring it up wherever you can, because this week, I look back at this week and say, this was fraud week. This is where you had a number of instances ending with the president's election vulnerability speech last night, which is based on the vulnerabilities of the election system, just like voter ID is, and the American public understands what voter ID is. So does every Democrat. It's the Democrat Party that disagrees with the people that vote for them on something that is absolutely simple and basic to ensure that people have confidence in the election system. Yep. And the money part of it, I don't know. I don't know how Democrats believe. I don't know how they believe that going after a Nick Shirley or anyone else who is independently pointing out massive monetary taxpayer fraud that demonizing them is any type of sane political direction to go in. And you had Tim Walz and you have Newsom that have gone after him as a white supremacist, as, you know, slow, surely, whatever that means.
2: Yeah.
0: You know, I'm not even, Newsom doesn't even, Newsom doesn't even know where to go. So he throws out something going, well, no, you're the one that's slow. He discovered this.
2: Right.
0: You don't even know what's going on in your own damn state with fraud.
2: Right.
0: And he's a kid with the camera and can figure it out. And you can't. He's slow. I mean, it doesn't make any kind of sense, except they believe that the people that vote for them also don't care about fraud.
2: Yep.
0: Now, the polling shows different. But the Democrats believe that the people that vote for them are idiots and don't care about fraud in where taxpayer money goes, and that they don't care about fraud in elections. That's what Democrats believe. And they don't care about foreign influence or technology or AI or hacking being used. All that stuff that they talked about Donald Trump and all that was all a bunch of BS. Number one, that was BS. It wasn't true.
2: Right.
0: But they claim that they cared about it. They don't care about it. No. And the Republicans are the ones that need to market 24/7 on all these issues. They don't care about election fraud. They don't care about American citizens who truly need that money. They're not defending the American citizen and ensuring that Medicaid, where it's really needed, gets to where it's supposed to be, and taxpayer dollars in grants and other funding, that it really gets to the American citizens who really need it. They don't care.
2: They don't care.
0: They don't care about election fraud. They don't care about women in the locker room. You can go on. They don't care about transgenders.
2: No. No.
0: And you pound it. You put them on the defensive. Republicans, stop being on the defensive.
2: They should be out there in full force.
0: Yeah.
2: There should be another press conference this morning.
0: On fraud across the board. Yep. We are Red Eye Radio.
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0: We are Red Eye Radio. He is Eric Carlin. I'm Gary McNamara. All right. So this week was we finished 21 years and we're now into our 22nd year of doing the radio show together. Just some of the comments that we got. All right. You guys made a remark about a man sitting around in his pajama bottoms, and there I was sitting in mine and hollered, hey, right at the computer.
1: Hey.
0: I like being comfy when I'm home. And that was from David. David, thanks.
1: Yeah, you're listening in the middle of the night. That makes sense. Yeah. I'm talking about these young people who never get out of their pajamas.
0: Yeah. And as long as you're not wearing the Dr. Dentons, they're the ones with the padded feet.
1: Is that what they are?
0: Yeah. Yes, those
1: have built-in feet.
0: Yes, the little padded feet. And this is my favorite, though.
1: Uh-huh.
0: You guys are great. Congratulations. Can you hook us up with some Aerosmith tickets?
1: Well, I could, but my band is no longer touring, as you know. Thank you. And someone who clearly gets the joke.
0: Yes,
1: exactly. And listens. So thank you for that. And we greatly appreciate all the kind comments. Thank you so much.

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8: Focusing on election security, I'm Sue Guzman, Fox News. And President Trump says he has proof of foreign interference in elections.
9: President Trump used network airtime to discuss his concerns about the fairness of U.S. elections. He released documents on the White House website he claimed shows a host of adversaries can interfere with the U.S. vote ahead of the midterms.
10: At a minimum, Russia, China, Iran, North Korea, as well as non-state groups, have the capability to compromise U.S. election infrastructure.
9: It's China, he said, that launched a coordinated attack in 2020. The president again pointed to the Save America Act, pushing proof of citizenship and photo ID as his preferred fix for maintaining election integrity.
8: Fox's Gernal Scott, Democratic leader Chuck Schumer, reacted ahead of the speech.
11: This is about laying groundwork to undermine the 2026 election before a single vote has been cast.
8: U.S. expanding its attacks against Iran. The U.S. military Thursday targeting roads and bridges. Fox's Lucas Tomlinson is more.
12: The indication from Central Command, it appears that these strikes are ongoing, and this comes on top of the three waves of American airstrikes launched yesterday. And while CENTCOM says this is the fifth straight night of airstrikes, really they've been going on for more than a week, going back to July 7th, when President Trump made the decision to ramp up this conflict and turn it back into a major military operation. We're seeing F-35 stealth fighter jets being launched from bases in the region. We're also seeing fighter jets from the USS George H.W. Bush and the USS Abraham Lincoln F-18s. You also have F-35s aboard Lincoln. You also saw this blockade being enforced with that oil tanker getting its stack shot off by those Hellfire missiles, likely from a drone, perhaps an Apache gunship.
8: CENTCOM says the latest round of strikes is concluded. 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
13: Here's your LX18 storm tracker forecast. For tonight, it's partly cloudy.

0: 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How did they go from top of the rock to rock bottom?
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12: Everyone poops. It's not just the name of a classic potty training book. It's a universal truth. Even though everyone does it, almost no one wants to talk about it. Dr. Tricia Pasricha wants to change that. She's the author of a new book. It's called You've Been Pooping All Wrong. And she says there are three critical P's of pooping. The first is propulsion. Both the voluntary push you exert and the involuntary contractions that happen naturally within your body. Top line, when you feel the need to go, don't hold it. The second P is pliability, which refers to stool softness. The keys to this one are making sure you're drinking enough water and eating enough fiber. And the last P is for pelvic floor. If you can get your knees up above your waist while you're on the toilet, like on a stool or a garbage can or a stack of books even, that can make all the difference. I'm Dr. Sanjay Gupta, helping you live a better life.
13: 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Gary McNamara and Eric Hurley talk about everything from politics to social issues and news of the day. Whether you're up late or you're just starting your day, welcome to the show. From the Relief Factor Studios, this is Red Eye Radio.
14: All across America, we are Red Eye Radio. He is Eric Hurley, and I'm Gary McNamara. Welcome and good morning.
15: Hello.
14: We'll try to be as clear as the beautiful Dallas sky and not as smoky. We will be completely and totally transparent here today. Won't be smoky like it is up north.
15: Yeah.
14: When I came in, I figured out I was about 14 miles from the airport. And the air is so crystal clear that I could see like eight planes lined up coming in on both runways at DFW.
15: Yeah.
14: And when you see it from that far away, it looks like a bunch of dive bombers coming down. That's what it looks like. But it was I couldn't believe how clear the landing lights were from that far away. And that's after the

0: entire day talking to friends and relatives in both New York and Cleveland. Leafy, my old producer at our great affiliate KXL. In Portland, he's in Cleveland, and he said they had to cancel activities today. They were canceling activities in my brother told me in the Buffalo area. It's like you just don't want to go out. You breathe it in, and I know that on pollution days here, especially if I'm working out heavily, I feel like I have a slight allergy when that happens here.
1: Right,
0: but you look at it, I mean the smoke was so thick up there. You know, there's 77 I think yesterday. And I don't know exactly when this news item came out. There were 77 new wildfires yesterday in Canada, a total of over 850 wildfires going on right now.
1: Wow.
0: Wow. So that picture that I took of, that my sister took of Toronto might look completely different today. Now, the good thing is I fly in later on this morning to see my dad. For a couple days.
1: Yeah. Okay, good.
0: And
1: that's great.
0: By the time that I get in, it should be moved past. So winds are going to pick up to like 15 to 25 miles an hour. A cold front's moving in. Supposed to rain on Saturday. So from what I know, it should be okay.
1: Well, good. So there you good. Go. That's good. Right. But yeah. We had the Sahara dust thing going on. For a few minutes,
0: came in a couple weeks
1: Texas.
0: Ago.
1: Yeah. Yeah. And I was actually out over the weekend late one night a couple of weeks ago, and I'm on the freeway not far from here, and the wind was unreal. It was really late, and the wind was unreal, and the dust, I couldn't believe, and I thought, is this another Sahara dust storm? It was construction dust.
0: Oh, yeah.
1: It was all the construction dirt, you know, being basically carried from those piles across the freeway.
0: They were building pyramids.
1: That's
0: so
1: pretty much
0: technically
1: it
0: might have been Sahara.
1: Yeah, yeah. So we were having dirt drifts instead of snow drifts. So, yeah, it was really bad. Man, the wind was unbelievable.
0: There was a New York Post story about Buffalo yesterday.
1: Yeah.
0: And about home prices and things like that. And it was funny because people are so reactionary. I mean, it's like back and forth. I'd never move there. It sucks. Well, you don't know. It's great. I mean, I've lived all over the country, and I'm originally from Buffalo, New York. I was born in Buffalo, New York at Millard Fillmore Hospital.
1: Yeah.
0: And every single city that I've lived in has had great things about it and things not so great. You know, it's just, we get into stupid arguments. It's like, I'll never forget the whole Money magazine. Do they even do it anymore when they would rate the best places to live? And we found the pattern early on that the best places to live is where the federal government or state governments, you know, have their capitals where a ton of taxpayer money is flowing in. And whenever there's a place, whether it's medical that has a ton of taxpayer dollars coming in, especially small and medium towns, or the small and medium towns that are state capitals, they're booming because you always have that influx from all over the state of taxpayer dollars.
1: Right.
0: But I remember at that time I was living and working at our great affiliate WROK in Rockford, Illinois. And Rockford was like, I don't think it was last. It was like second last in the country. Right. I remember my dad had something going on in Chicago, and he came and visited. And I drove him all around, and I said, by the way, Dad, this is, and it could have been that year they were there. It was like 90, 93 maybe, I don't know. So I don't know what ranking it was. And it's like, Dad, this is one of the worst places to live in the United States. And he went, God bless America.
1: Yeah, exactly. You know, I mean.
0: And because every city. You look at every city is dealing with poverty. Every city, you know, I don't know any city that doesn't have problems. And you can sit there and go, yeah, but the vast majority of cities are liberal. That's one of the problems.
1: That's actually one of the biggest problems.
0: So,
1: you know, I mean, I saw something about Mamdani, who goes far beyond liberalism, but Mamdani, he's considering banning landlords from getting proof of income and doing credit checks. Think about that.
0: So you can't
1: essentially qualify in any way.
0: And why would you do that? Because you want them, you want the landlords, you put them in an impossible situation where they can make money.
1: Yeah, right.
0: And the entire goal is for the state. For the state, because you want to cap what they can charge.
1: Yeah.
0: You want to cap, rent. And then at the same time, because the next thing would be, okay, if you're going to cap, if you're going to cap this, and your whole philosophy is that nobody should go into debt because or nobody should be forced, to pay their rent if they can't pay it. Well, then the next thing that you're going to have these landlords do is they are going to absolutely check the credit scores and credit history of the people that are going to rent from them. Because already they have one problem with you wanting to cap what they can rent the places for, and then number two, you're coming out and throwing this out, because once you do that, they're going to say, okay, we got to find out, what's their credit score? What's their credit score? Well, now you can't do that. You need to go into this thing completely blind, where the state controls your profitability or your potential of profitability, but that will be doomed to fail.
1: Well, and that's it. Because you think about it, then you tie the hands of the landlords. Then here's the thing: where would you rent? You would have to then, if you were a renter, you'd have to find a place to live outside the city. That's the way it works, because he could only control that within the city.
0: Right.
1: Then you would have to just move outside the city, because landlords would just have to sell their properties. I don't know who they'd sell them to, commercial entities. Or I thought about this. I thought, well, okay, how it used to be. I don't know if they still do this, but back in the 1900s, they would often ask for first and last month's rent, right?
0: Mm-hmm.
1: And I thought, well, okay, 6 month lease, you pay 6 months up front. And who would be able to do that?
0: Wow.
1: Yeah.
0: That's a great point.
1: I mean, there's no other way around. If he were able to get this done, there would be no way around that for landlords, except for to ask an entire lease term to be paid up front. Nobody can do that.
0: Well, I mean, it's because he's a young guy, and we're old folks here.
1: Yeah, right.
0: And so we remember public housing.
1: Yeah.
0: So that's where they should go, public housing. Yeah. Well, Gary, what you don't understand is they have the wrong people controlling public housing.
1: Well,
0: if you have the right people controlling the monopoly of public housing, it will be an incredible success, just like communism. The reason that socialism and communism hasn't worked is because you have the wrong people in charge, which, by the way, is admitting a dictatorship almost.
1: Right.
0: Or authoritarian control, because in the economic system of capitalism, it's so diversified, you're going to, you can never make that claim. Capitalism is so diversified because what? You have millions of people involved in the process and involved in an economic process that's voluntary between people. But as we now know, playing the whack job from the DSA, yesterday.
1: Yeah.
0: My God, seriously, you're dealing with, you're arguing with children she was talking about, no debt, that you shouldn't have to work a job, that all companies will be non-for-profit in the United States.
1: Yeah.
0: But it's not about a bureaucracy. What the hell are you talking about? And we kept stopping and playing bits and pieces of it back and going, she's contradicting herself again.
1: Right.
0: Of course, if you go from where we are right now in the United States to everything being non-for-profit, which means it's being run by the federal government, you are going to increase the size of bureaucracy like has never been seen before in the United States,
1: yeah.
0: Ever.
1: Well, think about what the president and the government basically released tonight as he gave his speech. Think about how bad it would be. Think about how bad and how powerful deep state would be. What they could get away with in that kind of world that the DSA is lining up, in that kind of nation that the DSA is, that they believe is going to happen. It's not going to happen in our lifetime, but this is what they're pushing for.
0: You know, what I was thinking, and we'll get into the specifics of what, you know, Trump said last night and what Republicans should do with it, but I'm confident they won't.
1: Right.
0: Because I think what you look at this entire week with the president yesterday, what he talked about. And by the way, whether it was Catherine Herridge on CBS, we'll have the audio coming up. She said, no, this has been known. This is
1: right.
0: This has been vetted. This actually happened.
1: This actually did happen.
0: They kept it. But think about this, because I was thinking about this on the way to work as I was watching the planes land at DFW. The whole Hillary Clinton thing.
1: Mm.
0: There's never been a bigger political scandal, and she's never been asked a question from any media about it.
1: Right.
0: She is the one right. that set up Trump. You've never right. had a scandal like that
1: right.
0: to try to change the outcome of a presidential election.
1: Right.
0: I was thinking that yesterday when I was listening to the president, I'm like, well, yeah, but the potential of China is there. We know the potential of Hillary.
1: Yeah.
0: We not only do we know the potential of Hillary, we know what actually she did, and she's never been questioned ever, from what I know, in that she will not. She only goes to friendly media,
1: and that's
0: never,
1: why.
0: Who will never ask the question.
1: Exactly.
0: If that happened, the reverse, conservative media would ask.
1: You know, because for a split second, I thought, why is she always only on MS for the time being, or whatever they're called? And I thought, you know, because that's small time for her, if you think about it, right?
0: Yeah.
1: And she looks small time. It's because she can get away with it there. She knows. You know, this is somebody who's very, very sophisticated in controlling basically her environment, who's going to have access to her, including in the 2016 election cycle when young reporters who weren't, you know, they were kids during the whole Monica Lewinsky thing, started asking questions about her husband.
0: Oh.
1: And she was running for president, and they were like, nope, no questions. And they built
0: a wall around
1: her, and you couldn't get to her. You know, they had to vet every reporter right. that was going to get a sit down.
0: So when you look at, you know, what Hillary did to set up the Trump campaign through the money and the DNC money and her election money, which they were fined by the Federal Elections Commission for basically hiding where that money was going, which was opposition research that they made up on Trump, which was the dossier, which was a bunch of lies. They just said, what crazy things can we say about Trump? Hillary Clinton organized the entire thing. Hillary Clinton and the DNC organized that entire thing. And as I told you, when I met that couple at the hotel that I stay at in Buffalo back, was it 5 months ago, maybe 4 mm-hmm. months ago?
1: Mm-hmm.
0: They had no idea. They said, why are you making stuff up? They right. had no idea that right. ever existed.
1: Right.
0: They had no. I said, well, the dossier was all made up.
1: Yeah.
0: No, it wasn't. Yeah, right. It was.
1: Well,
0: here it is. And I said, I can show you. And this is where we get into it. I can show you all of the evidence. And every time I said, I can show you all the evidence, their response was, we don't believe anything in the media. And then my response was, then how did you form your opinion?
1: Right. Where did you learn what you learned?
0: I mean, it's just, you go in this, you can't get anywhere with them because they'll just deny reality. Or I have come to realize by doing this and being in the arena of debate now for, you know, in a few years, it'll be four decades. I mean, I've actually been in it more than, you know, because I was a station manager, so I was actually involved more in news stuff and everything else in news departments, you know, so it's at least 40 years doing that. It is true. Ignorance is bliss.
1: Yeah.
0: People walk around very blissful in their opinions that are completely wrong and don't want to let any new information in that would change their bliss based on ignorance. It really is true.
1: Yeah, right. They have no clue. None.
0: Where I've always been this way. I'm curious about everything.
1: Oh yeah.
0: And if I get new information that I can verify is true, that can change my opinion on something, but I don't jump on something, and neither do you, with incomplete information.
1: I can't get to the point of a conclusion if I don't know everything, right, or at least enough.
0: And we live in a society where everybody is speculating and jumping to conclusions before the facts are in.
1: Yep.
0: We are Red Eye Radio.
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0: We are Red Eye Radio. He is Eric Harley, and I'm Gary McNamara. Welcome and good morning. So, and we'll play some audio coming up from the president and others following the bottom of the hour. But basically, the president laid out the vulnerabilities in our election system. That's what he did.
1: Yeah.
0: You know, and, right. and the, you know, you and I were talking about it. The problem is the whole goal in all of this, if you're going to do it, you've already got the people that have voted for you on your side and probably more.
1: Yeah. Yeah.
0: But you've got, if you're trying to reach independence, Trump is not the one to sell election fraud.
1: Right.
0: He's right. just not the one. Other people in his administration might be better at doing it. My point is, to independents, it's blah, blah, blah, blah, blah, blah, blah, blah, blah.
1: Right.
0: Even though what he said is 100% right, and we'll get to that coming
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3: Here's your LX18 storm tracker forecast. For tonight, it's partly cloudy. It's warm and humid. It's a tropical night. Can't rule out an isolated thunderstorm trying to pop up, especially later tonight. Overnight lows will be in the low 70s. Your Friday, it's partly sunny. It's muggy. Thunderstorms will be in the area. Locally heavy downpours a possibility. Highs will be upper 80s to around 90. For Saturday, partly sunny with thunderstorms still in the area, highs in the upper 80s. Partly to mostly sunny, just an isolated storm Sunday, and still in the upper 80s. I'm Chief Meteorologist Bill Meck on Lexington's News, Traffic, and Weather Station, 97.3 FM WVLK.
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0: And we are Red Eye Radio. I'm Gary McNamara along with Eric Harley. This week, when I look at it, one word that comes to my mind across the board, fraud. We'll get to that in just a minute.
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0: All right, here's part of the president speaking last night about the vulnerabilities of our election system.
17: The documents cover five major areas of concern. First, they show that over a period of years, starting during the 2020 election cycle, the People's Republic of China carried out what is believed to be the largest compromise of election data in history, resulting in China's illicit acquisition of 220 million U.S. voter files. That information includes names, addresses, phone numbers, political party preferences, and other sensitive data that would be needed to register to vote and engage in other nefarious activities, which is exactly what was happening. This data loss presents an unprecedented election security nightmare. The intelligence even shows that China assigned a data exploitation unit specifically to this new project.
0: And as we all know, the allegation is from the president that the intelligence agencies kept this information from him. This is Catherine Herridge on News Nation, formerly of CBS News, now an independent journalist, talking about it last night on News Nation.
20: Well, I think it's a very significant announcement, not only what he said, but the fact that they are releasing these documents so that we can really fact check the claims we heard this evening. I've been digging into the documents already, and I found this November 2020 email. And it specifically states, it's a conversation among intelligence officials. It specifically states that they have, quote, deliberately massaged one of our pending PDBs. That's the president's daily brief to avoid any direct links to the election, and that is consistent with my reporting. I understand the whistleblower complaint alleged, and I think we're now seeing it in the emails, that there was an intentional effort to suppress intelligence about China's influence operations. And this was, Katie, like a massive effort, what they call a multi-domain operation. That means trade, it means diplomacy, it means open source information, it means social media. So all the levers of power China had to influence the U.S. election.
0: And John Solomon, by the way, also said, you know, that the, you know, this has been vetted already by the intelligence agencies. They know this happened.
2: Yes.
0: They know this was kept from Trump, and they know that China was doing this, which again brings up another vulnerability in our election system. You know, you and I were talking about the fact that many times with this administration, it's not the argument they're making, it's how they do it.
19: It's not what the point you're trying to get across, it's how you're presenting it.
0: If I was Susie Wiles, what I would have suggested to Trump is that time speech with him doing it alone. Sorry, but independence, a significant portion of independence have completely turned off this president.
19: Right.
0: When he speaks, and we've talked about when he talks about the war now, because it's been all over the place. It's now blah, blah, blah, blah, blah, blah, blah. That's just a reality. That it's a reality when you aren't consistent into what you have said. And on the war, that's been the criticism. As I've said, when you think right now with the United States going back against Iran, you go and look at the influencers that have completely and totally supported the president on everything. They're completely quiet. Republicans are totally and completely quiet because they don't know where the president is going to go next.
19: Mm-hmm.
0: The other point is he's well into his second term. He is a president that speaks more than any other president. At times, you will get overexposed and the public will turn you off.
19: Yep.
0: I believe this is something where the president should have had, again, a morning meeting on this, and he's got a group of people behind him.
19: Yep.
0: He's got maybe the head of DNI.
19: Mm-hmm.
0: You bring on Marco Rubio. The most credible person right now in this administration is Marco Rubio.
19: Yep.
0: The most popular person, I saw Stephen A. Smith yesterday. I forgot where he was on. It was asked, who would you vote for? And he included Marco Rubio.
19: Yeah.
0: By the way, I don't know if Marco Rubio, when it comes to politics, would be the greatest president. As a Secretary of State, he's a great Secretary of State.
19: As a senator, I had some concerns.
0: Right. Would I agree with where he wants to go? I don't know, because I don't know what his platform would be.
19: Right.
0: So this isn't where we're going, rah, rah, sis. Well, you know, we don't do that anyway.
19: Right.
0: Right. We don't. Yeah. We care about your ideas, not who you are as an individual. But I would have Marco Rubio there. Probably have John Ratcliffe speak, Marco mm-hmm. Rubio speak, mm-hmm. and you know, whoever else you could bring out there. But Rubio definitely in there because he's the most popular. Sorry, but when it comes to election fraud, the public has turned off Trump.
19: Well, because and you know, this is the 2020 cycle, everybody's put behind them. Now this isn't something that the American people should just put behind them in terms of this evidence that they brought. So then how do you get it out in front of something that people are trying to go, well, there's a way to present it coupled with the Save America Act, coupled with the urgency of having secure elections. This is something where you, again, if each of those that you mentioned, I still would do this later this morning, just hours from now.
0: Yes.
19: I would have those people at the podium talking and saying, this is what, these are the findings. The media's had all night to work through it. Nobody's disputing these findings. This is why it's so critical right now to have voter ID implemented in this country.
0: What I'd be doing is constantly members of Congress, the leaders of the Republican Party in Congress and the administration, because you look at this week, again, voter ID is out there again, voter ID. You've got all the fraud in Minnesota and California and their Medicaid, hospice system out there. You had the hearings where only one Democrat showed for a couple of minutes, and that was a ranking member, you know, gave the opening statement, asked a couple of questions, and was gone. Not one other Democrat wanted to be involved in fraud. What you do is you take everything here. You take the vulnerabilities of our election system, which, by the way, Trump may not be the greatest messenger to sell that to independents, but the fact is independents already agree with him because of voter ID.
2: Right. That's it. If you use that as the launching.
0: When you look at voter ID, the public, you say, we're not saying there's 10 million votes. We're looking at the vulnerabilities in all the high tech systems that all these governments have that they can use against us. We're looking at what happened. Voting inconsistencies, you know, mail-in ballots coming in late. You know, all of this is the general encompassing of Democrats that are doing everything. Because why would you say it? Why? And this message needs to be every day. It needs to be in commercials. You didn't make those 30-second, 60-second ads where you say fraud. We're the Republican Party. We don't want fraud in our elections. That's why even the majority of Democrats agree that there needs to be voter ID. Then when it comes to fraud, look at the fraud in Minnesota. The GAO saying a half a trillion dollars may be being ripped off again mm-hmm. by foreign entities, mm-hmm. you know, using basically false ID. You know, we saw the fraud in Minnesota. We've seen the fraud in California. We know it's there. Why don't the Democrats care about fraud in our election and fraud for taxpayer dollars? And it should be a continuing message over and over and over again, sold by everyone.
2: Well, and it's you because you can also make the case that in today's world, we're 6 years on from these events here that we're laying out in terms of evidence. We're 6 years on with the advancement of AI going full steam every single day. So now implement what AI could be doing if these governments, including China and other frenemies that are out there, any other nation who wants to interfere in any election cycle, what they could do if they implemented AI to do this, you know, because if you look at everything that's laid out here, it's unbelievable. But it doesn't come off that way. It comes off as Trump saying once again, and this is, look, we know what the liberal activist media is going to do. We knew that they weren't going to cover it. You know, CBS came in late and then they left early. We know how that works. But if you lay out the evidence and you put it out there for the American people to see, not just on whitehouse.gov, but in the presentation, in making the points, the strong bullet points about what happened here, keeping this from a sitting president in his daily briefing. I want names. I want people who are responsible for all of that, and I want them to be held accountable.
0: And we're telling you what these vulnerabilities are, and we're telling you, and we know you're concerned. This is what you tell. We know that the American public agrees with us.
2: Yes.
0: Because whether there's fraud or not, any person with common sense, which is the vast majority of Americans, say we need to have voter ID to prevent fraud. It doesn't matter whether nobody's sitting there going, well, the fraud's only 10% or 15%. Mm. No. Mm. Reasonable people in this day and age say voter ID is a good thing, including the majority of Democrats. Democrats, why don't your leaders want it when you do? Because of fraud. And we're concerned about what has happened in elections, vulnerabilities with the chain of custody issues, as we've talked about, before. The uneven application, as we know, of election laws after COVID and everything else, people had doubts, and justifiably so. And we don't want people to have doubts about our election system. The Democrats say that we're trying to rig an election. No. How could we be trying to rig an election if we want voter ID, if we want transparency in the election system? You know, they're the ones. Look at right now. Look, whether it's fraud in elections or fraud with your taxpayer dollars, the Democrats don't give a damn. And you the entire umbrella, that's one issue, but it contains both fraud of taxpayer dollars and fraud, the vulnerabilities of fraud that we have seen. And so the whole point is you make the case, and people, it's pretty common sense. We all know there's fraud in right. taxpayer dollars now. Nobody's debating it. The right. GAO, Democrats don't want to talk about it. And we ask why. GAO says half a trillion dollars may be going to foreign governments. We know foreign governments are trying to influence or get involved in our election system. Mm-hmm. We don't want to wait till they do it. We've already seen right. what happens. They're doing it for our money. You don't think they'll do it for the election? The American people do. That's why they want voter ID.
3: Yep.
0: Because they know that's one step to ensure that there's not fraud. But, yeah, they'd want to make sure also that foreign governments are not involved in influencing the election.
2: Right. Pretty simple. I mean, right. these are things you can do if you present it right.
0: Yep. We are Red Eye Radio.
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0: We are Red Eye Radio. He's Eric Carlin. I'm Gary McNamara. And by the way, when you talk about fraud, as I said, there's three things that you can do because there's three things of fraud this week. I said this is fraud week because we've had the voter ID. We've had Trump talking about, you know, governments, you know, what they want to do. And you've got the hearings on fraud in Minnesota, in California, and the GAO talking about $500 billion, a half a trillion dollars they believe is being illegally taken through, false ID
12: right. That's
0: being set up by foreign government and foreign entities out there. And you go to the American public. Here's Rand Paul said this yesterday. Visa and MasterCard can catch a fraudulent $1,200 charge in minutes.
12: Yeah.
0: The government, it takes 10 years.
12: Yes.
0: That makes sense to people.
12: Exactly. Exactly. Yeah.
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16: The president addresses the nation. I'm Ted Lindner, Fox News. President Trump on Thursday night address focused on election integrity that Democrats aggressively challenged as his attempts to interfere before an important election. Fox's Grinnell Scott with more.
17: President Trump said in his White House remarks, as the midterms approach, he claimed the security of America's elections have been under attack.
18: January 2020 to June 2026. This is a cyber threat aimed at the very heart of our democracy.
17: Documents now on the White House website or what he says proves this. But Senate Minority Leader Chuck Schumer said Trump's plan was to cast doubt in voters' minds before November.
20: Rig the midterm elections in his favor, knowing massive losses are otherwise inevitable.
17: The president, in his speech, said the Save America Act, with its election reforms, can restore voting integrity. Grinnell Scott, Fox News.
16: Massive security expected for the World Cup final in New Jersey on Sunday.
21: The championship match between Argentina, then Spain, and East Rutherford, New Jersey, will be surrounded by a massive multi-agency task force, including the FBI, DHS, and New Jersey State Police, along with hundreds of other agencies utilizing AI cameras, robot dogs, counter drone technology, along with federal airspace restrictions. The final classified as a level one special event assessment rating, the highest level of federal security, triggering the massive multi-agency coordination. Jeff Manasso, Fox News.
16: And SpaceX backing out at the last second. The planned Thursday test flight for SpaceX's mega Starship rocket in Texas aborted within 1 second or so from blasting off after some of its 33 main engines failed to ignite. SpaceX founder and CEO Elon Musk says two engines will be replaced before another launch is scheduled. America's listening to Fox News.
22: Here's your LX 18 storm tracker forecast. For tonight, it's partly cloudy. It's warm and humid. It's a tropical night. Can't rule out an isolated thunderstorm trying to pop up, especially later tonight. Overnight lows will be in the low 70s. Your Friday, it's partly sunny. It's muggy. Thunderstorms will be in the area. Locally heavy downpours a possibility. Highs will be upper 80s to around 90. For Saturday, partly sunny with thunderstorms still in the area. Highs in the upper 80s. Partly to mostly sunny, just an isolated storm Sunday and still in the upper 80s. I'm Chief Meteorologist Bill Mack on Lexington's News, Traffic, and Weather Station. 97.3 FM, WVLK.
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2: A better life with Dr. Sanjay Gupta.
3: When we talk about how much exercise someone should get, current guidelines call for about 150 minutes of moderate intensity exercise or 75 minutes of vigorous intensity exercise every week. New study out of the UK makes a strong case for vigorous exercise if and when you can do it. Now, researchers determined that even little bursts of vigorous exercise can significantly reduce someone's risk of 8 different diseases: dementia, type 2 diabetes, fatty liver disease, chronic respiratory disease, chronic kidney disease, immune-mediated inflammatory diseases, major cardiovascular events, and atrial fibrillation. We're not talking about complicated training programs here. Just work with what you can into your everyday life. If you are breathless and unable to speak in complete sentences, then you've hit the mark. I'm Dr. Sanjay Gupta, helping you live a better life.
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9: This is America in the Morning from Westwood One. It's Friday, July 17th, 2026. I'm Clayton Neville in for John Trout. Here's what's coming up on America in the Morning.
10: In a primetime speech covered by only some of the major networks, President Trump says American elections are vulnerable to outside meddling. I'm John Stolness in Washington.
11: What's it like downwind from Canada's wildfires?
12: Smoking a cigarette, and we're getting the secondhand smoke.
11: I'm Richard Johnson.
13: I would describe it as frightening in a good way.
9: The Blue Angels given the all clear after an especially low flyover.
14: The Trump administration is moving to deny green cards to immigrants who use public benefits like food stamps, housing vouchers, or Medicaid. Jennifer King, Washington.
15: President Trump's teleprompter operator is on unpaid leave after allegedly making prediction market bets on the president's speeches. Kaya Panjwani, Washington.
9: All ahead on America in the Morning. It's 7 after. President Trump took to the airwaves last night to announce the release of hundreds of pages of declassified material that he says proves U.S. elections aren't safe, and stressed the need for Congress to pass his sweeping elections reform bill. John Stolness has more from Washington.
10: The president claims the documents show China attempted to influence the 2020 presidential election that he lost to Joe Biden.
16: Over a period of years, starting during the 2020 election cycle, the People's Republic of China carried out what is believed to be the largest compromise of election data in history.
10: And pointed to reports that the former Venezuelan government rigged voting machines in their country in order to secure election victories.
16: This intelligence underscores why we must take urgent action to ensure that our own system can never

0: ever be hacked or compromised like it was in the past.
1: However, critics argue the information China acquired was publicly available and could not be used to manipulate vote results. And numerous audits and investigations have been conducted on the 2020 election, none of which support the president's longstanding claim of fraud. Nevertheless, Trump warned Americans changes are needed.
0: Put together, these disclosures reveal an election system so broken and so vulnerable that no one can possibly defend it.
1: The president once again pushed for his landmark election security measure to become law.
0: Congress must pass the Save America Act. How easy is that to do unless you want to cheat?
1: Democratic Congressman Jim Himes on MS Now says Trump is simply trying to set up a constitutional crisis on election night this November.
2: He was setting the basis for him to turn around at midnight on election day and say, I warned you. I warned you back in July that the Chinese were doing XYZ and the Venezuelans were doing XYZ and all this terrible stuff. It happened tonight. I am deploying federal officers from the Department of Homeland Security to seven states. They will be seizing ballot boxes.
1: Multiple networks chose not to take the president's remarks live, including ABC and NBC. CNN did not air the full speech, while MS Now and CBS aired some of it live. Fox News carried all of it.
0: Fraud like this should mean a revocation of their licenses. They use our public multi-billion dollar in value airways for absolutely no money. They pay nothing.
1: After the speech, Fox News stated they were, quote, not in a position to evaluate the accuracy of the president's statements or claims at this time. John Stolness, Washington.
3: From the upper Midwest to the East Coast, visibility is horrible, and trying to breathe is even worse. It's all thanks to smoke from the hundreds of wildfires burning in Canada. Correspondent Rich Johnson reports air quality in Chicago and New York City has become a serious health concern.
4: The wildfire smoke is something for all the senses to experience.
5: It was smoggy. It smelled like burnt gasoline and burnt plastic.
4: Brooklyn resident Zimri Glanzer was not able to spend much time on her balcony.
5: With my asthma, it was actually so hard to breathe. The air felt really thick.
4: It was the same story all the way west to Chicago, which took tourist Samuel Etienne by surprise.
6: I live down in Miami, so we don't really get that much wildfires happening, and it's a bit overwhelming. I had to run to the store and buy myself a mask and an emergency inhaler, and I was not expecting this.
4: But the first to feel it were the people of Canada, especially Toronto, where it's like
7: the earth smoking a cigarette, and we're getting the secondhand smoke.
4: Toronto public health official Howard Shapiro tells CTV that smoke is carrying a lot of really bad stuff.
7: Those particles are going to contain a whole sort of soup of different chemicals and compounds.
4: Material that can get into your bloodstream, making existing health problems even worse.
8: We always worry about those people that have respiratory or cardiovascular illnesses, so things like asthma, chronic obstructive pulmonary disease.
4: Dr. Daryl Thornton is a critical care and pulmonary physician at the Metro Health System in Cleveland. His comment courtesy of WKYC. With most Canadian fires nowhere near being contained, much less put out, the U.S. National Weather Service says we should get used to the smoky air. Forecasters say it could be around until snow begins to fall in Canada. That's too much for some U.S. lawmakers to bear. Four members of the House have written to Canadian Prime Minister Mark Carney demanding that Canada do more to prevent wildfires. And Ohio Senator Bernie Moreno says he's going to introduce a bill to sanction Canada. And while the Northeast got it first, the Mid-Atlantic from D.C. to North Carolina will feel the effects today as all that smoke moves south. I'm Richard Johnson.
3: 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It's 12 after. A flyover by the Blue Angels in Pensacola cleared by the Navy Secretary. We've got details when America in the Morning returns. 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
3: Midsummer weather bringing a double dose, wildfires in the north and floods in the south. Meteorologist LaTroy Thornton has your forecast on this mid-July day.
16: After days and days of downpours have brought rainfall totals above 2 feet in some areas of western and central Texas, the week-long flooding event finally starts to wind down a bit for parts of Texas today as the focus for the heaviest storms shifts more toward areas north of the Big Bend and toward the Texas Panhandle. However, drenching downpours continue over some of the same areas that have been hit the hardest, with weekly rainfall totals of at least a foot of rain likely between Del Rio and just northwest of San Antonio, with much of the central portion of the state receiving at least 4 to 8 inches of rain in total. Significant flooding is most likely to extend near and along the I-10 corridor from San Antonio to south of Odessa, with a continued risk for rapid river and stream rises. The other major story for today is the continued widespread wildfire smoke event from the Great Lakes into portions of the northeast and mid-Atlantic states, thanks to wildfires still burning from western Ontario into northeastern Minnesota. The worst of today's smoke looks to remain focused a bit farther to the west than it was on Thursday, with much of New England actually getting a reprieve from the smoke, as the corridor of worst air quality and visibility is likely to extend from those fires in northeastern Minnesota through northeastern Wisconsin, just about all of Michigan, and south and east into northern Virginia. Otherwise, watch for more potentially heavy monsoon thunderstorms this afternoon from Arizona and New Mexico northward through western Colorado, as well as portions of Utah, Nevada, Wyoming, and Idaho, with some downpours possible over mainly western Montana and some spotty afternoon thunderstorms in the southeastern U.S. In Rapid City, South Dakota, today brings warmth and some sun, the high 96. For Pikeville, Kentucky, today looks humid with a heavy afternoon thunderstorm, high 90. I'm AccuWeather.com meteorologist LaTroy Thornton.
3: 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The Coast Guard has suspended its search for three people missing after a boat capsized in San Francisco Bay, and more is being learned about who was in the boat in the waters near Alcatraz Island. Correspondent Donna Warder reports.
17: The Coast Guard says that after searching more than 800 square miles of water, they've suspended their search for three people missing when a boat capsized Tuesday in the choppy waters of San Francisco Bay. On board were 20 family members celebrating the life of a loved one who died more than a decade ago.
18: There was a boat, just smoke bellowing out of it. So, 2 minutes into fishing, we reeled up our lines. I said, "We're going over there." Mike said, "We got to go over there. It's kind of like boater's etiquette, you know, help people in distress." We reeled up the lines and we jammed over there.
17: Justin Marceline says he was commercial fishing with another man when they saw smoke billowing out of the boat and they went over to help.
18: People were either frantically, you know, because we were going in and out with our boat. They were either super frantic and we just had to grab them and, you know, look at my face, look at me in the eyes, I'm not going to let you go.
17: A surviving passenger says his older brother died shortly after being pulled out of the water and that still missing are his brother's wife, his sister, and his daughter's friend. I'm Donna Warder.
3: The U.S. Navy has completed its review of an especially low flyover in Florida. Acting Navy Secretary Hung Cao posted a video of the recent low-altitude pass on Pensacola Beach by a Blue Angel jet. On Wednesday, officials with the Blue Angels said they were conducting a review after social media footage showed the jet flying low over a crowd of beachgoers. Really low. This man was there and spoke with ABC 3 News in Pensacola.
19: They were flying over our heads all day. And so, but nothing nearly like that. I would describe it as frightening in a good way, like when you're watching a movie hoping for the jump scare where it gets your heart pumping.
3: No one from the Blue Angels will be reprimanded or face punishment for the flyover. Secretary Cao wrote in his post, "No reprimands, no firings, no problem." He said that's the sound of freedom. It's 19 minutes after the top of the hour. The AI boom with an impact on Wall Street. We'll tell you exactly what that impact was when we hit Friday business. America in the Morning returns after this.
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0: It's 21 minutes after. Stocks tumbled on Thursday as investors took a closer look at the AI boom and key earnings reports, while an escalation in the U.S.-Iran war continued to weigh on the markets. Tech stocks also hit the headwinds, with shares of Google parent Alphabet sinking more than 4% after Bloomberg reported the tech giant was behind schedule on the delivery of Gemini 3.5 Pro, its most powerful AI model. Seth Sutel has the latest on Wall Street.
1: I'm Seth Sutel, and this is the AP Market Report. Drops for computer chip makers and other AI winners dragged down stock markets worldwide. The S&P 500 fell 0.5% Thursday. The Dow lost 105 points. That's about 0.2%. The Nasdaq Composite fell 1.5%. Most stocks rose on Wall Street after several more companies reported better-than-expected earnings, but drops for NVIDIA and other big chip companies overshadowed those gains. The losses were even sharper in South Korea. That's where AI winners like SK Hynix dropped. Oil prices ticked higher as the war with Iran dragged on. The price of Brent crude was up 0.5%. Yields rose in the bond market. The yield on the 10-year Treasury climbed to 4.59%. Seth Sutel, New York.
0: Mortgage rates rose this week to the highest level in nearly a year. Freddie Mac's latest primary mortgage market survey showed the average rate on the benchmark 30-year fixed mortgage climbed to 6.5%. The average rate on a 30-year loan last year at this time, 6.7%. And Netflix reporting second quarter revenue and earnings roughly in line with Wall Street estimates. Its revenue increase was attributed to membership growth, also pricing and higher advertising revenue. Uber officially agreeing to acquire Delivery Hero, a purchase that's expected to take the company's food delivery service to nearly 100 markets across the Middle East, Europe, Latin America, and Asia. German-based Delivery Hero also made a separate agreement to sell its business in 14 markets where Uber Eats is already operating. They're selling to investment firm SSW Partners for more than $1.5 billion. Taiwan's semiconductor manufacturing company reporting a 77% jump in second quarter profit year on year as the world's largest contract chip maker continues to set consecutive record-breaking milestones. It's 24 after. The U.S. government bringing back a policy that's raising concerns for legal immigrants and their U.S.-born relatives. We'll bring you those concerns when America in the Morning returns.
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0: It's 26 after. The federal government's bringing back a policy that's raising concerns for legal immigrants and their U.S.-born relatives. Correspondent Jennifer King reports the rule in question surrounds immigrants who currently receive public benefits, including food stamps and housing vouchers.
8: The Trump administration is moving to deny green cards to immigrants who use public benefits like food stamps, housing vouchers, or Medicaid. The policy revives a rule that applicants have to show they wouldn't be, quote, public charges, i.e. a burden to taxpayers. It was implemented during President Trump's first term, but reversed under President Biden. A post by U.S. Citizenship and Immigration Services says that under President Trump, the agency is restoring the basic principle that immigrants must be able to support themselves. Immigrant advocates and public health groups have criticized the rule, saying it will have a chilling effect on the health and safety of legal immigrants and the children of mixed status families. Jennifer King, Washington.
0: His job at the White House was to operate a teleprompter used when President Trump gives speeches. But now the president's longtime staffer is under investigation for placing bets on what would be in those speeches on a prediction market website. Correspondent Haya Panjwani reports on a gambling incident out of the White House.
9: President Trump's teleprompter operator is on unpaid leave after allegedly making prediction market bets on the president's speeches. The enforcement chief of online prediction market Kalshi says they contacted federal regulators about bets allegedly made about what President Donald Trump would say in speeches. White House Press Secretary Caroline Levitt.
10: Obviously, I'm aware of the report. The president is too. I spoke with him about it. He believes it's deeply unfortunate and frankly a disgrace. And the individual that was cited in that report is complying with the CFTC.
9: ABC News first reported that Gabriel Perez used his inside knowledge to win more than $100,000 betting on what the president would say in addresses. That included Trump's State of the Union speech earlier this year. Perez has been operating Trump's teleprompter since 2016. Haya Panjwani, Washington.
0: America in the Morning for Friday, July 17th, 2026, is produced by Jeff McKay. I'm Clayton Neville in for John Trout, and this is Westwood One.
11: Here's your LX18 storm tracker forecast. For tonight, it's partly cloudy. It's warm and humid. It's a tropical night. Can't rule out an isolated thunderstorm trying to pop up, especially later tonight. Overnight lows will be in the low 70s. Your Friday, it's partly sunny. It's muggy. Thunderstorms will be in the area. Locally heavy downpours a possibility. Highs will be upper 80s to around 90. For Saturday, partly sunny with thunderstorms still in the area, highs in the upper 80s. Partly to mostly sunny, just an isolated storm Sunday, and still in the upper 80s. I'm Chief Meteorologist Bill Meck on Lexington's News, Traffic, and Weather Station, 97.3 FM WVLK.
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0: We talk a lot here about ultra-processed foods and the many ways in which they can negatively impact your health. They've been linked to weight gain, obesity, type 2 diabetes, cardiovascular disease, even cancer. And now a new study out of UCSF found that high ultra-processed food intake was associated with something called intramuscular fat, which is exactly what it sounds like. That's fat inside your muscles, which can cause them to become weaker. Now, in this particular study, the researchers noticed more wear and tear and pain in people's knees because of weakened thigh muscles. Cutting back on ultra-processed foods isn't easy. The CDC estimates at least half the calories in our diet come from ultra-processed foods. But if you're looking to eat cleaner, cutting out sugar-sweetened beverages, that may be the best number one thing you can do to try and get started. I'm Dr. Sanjay Gupta, helping you live a better life.
20: From Westwood One, here's what's coming up this half hour. Historic flooding for a second consecutive year in parts of Texas.
21: The U.S. government has designated two more Mexican cartels as terrorist organizations. I'm Donna Water.
22: The Food and Drug Administration approved a first-of-its-kind pill that can drastically reduce cholesterol. Ed Donahue, Washington.
23: Taiwanese chip-making company TSMC has announced its plans to invest in expanding its manufacturing plants in the U.S. I'm Karen Shamas.
24: A company that sells ghost gun kits has been ordered to pay over $104 million. I'm Jennifer King.
25: Learn the story in Homer's classic poem, The Odyssey, in theaters now. I'm Kevin Carr.
0: We'll be right back.
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0: Severe weather in parts of the south and still impacts of wildfires up north. Meteorologist LaTroy Thornton also sorts out some pretty warm temperatures on this summer day.
35: Large wildfires continue to burn over portions of Minnesota and western Ontario, Canada, so widespread thick smoke will continue to cause hazardous conditions over much of the Great Lakes, Mid-Atlantic, and Northeast today. With the wind shifting direction, though, some of the smoke aloft will be pushed out of a good deal of New England, especially northern New England, and even places from the New York metro area northward into upstate New York may experience at least a reprieve from the most unhealthy air quality levels and most drastically reduced visibility, as the corridor of worst conditions looks to be most likely to extend from around the nation's capital, north and west through western Pennsylvania and northeastern Ohio, much of lower Michigan, all of the upper peninsula of Michigan, and into the Arrowhead of Minnesota closest to those fires. However, at least some haze can be expected from Virginia north and east through New Jersey and north and west from there across much of Wisconsin and northern Minnesota. However, some of this zone may also end up with some showers and thunderstorms today that may douse a bit of the smoke from the air for a time, including places from the Great Lakes states southward through the Ohio Valley, with more spotty coverage to the east and south into western and central Virginia. In fact, there could be at least a spotty afternoon thunderstorm anywhere from central and eastern Oklahoma and southeastern Kansas, eastward through Missouri, and south and east across much of the Carolinas, straight through the central and eastern Gulf Coast into much of the Florida Peninsula. The focus for heavy thunderstorms shifts even more into West Texas and toward the Texas Panhandle today after days of flooding, and monsoon thunderstorms break out once again this afternoon anywhere from the Four Corners states northward into at least eastern parts of Nevada, as well as portions of Wyoming, Montana, and Idaho, but the West Coast does look dry for today. I'm AccuWeather.com meteorologist LaTroy Thornton.
0: 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At least two people have died in Central Texas flooding just over a year after more than 100 people were killed in July floods in the same region. First responders have performed over 230 rescues. Governor Greg Abbott says dozens of aircraft and boats are helping.
1: Protecting life remains our top priority as we work our way through extraordinarily and in many ways record-breaking rain.
0: One victim who died was swept away in an RV, and another person in Uvalde was swept away while driving.
2: Three of our local creeks, Town Creek, Quinlan Creek, and Dietert Creek, as well as the Guadalupe River, overflowed their banks and flooded significant portions of our community.
0: Kerrville, Texas hit especially hard. Police Chief Gerald Haley.
2: We won't have any true realistic numbers until we're able to get into the community once the waters have receded and really inspect the damage throughout the area.
0: Rivers still rising and rain still falling in some spots.
1: Life-threatening catastrophic flooding remains our main risk to the early morning hours. There will be an ongoing risk of some tornadoes. 59 counties are in flood watch.
0: Governor Abbott says record-breaking river levels expected in areas around Uvalde and Kerr County.
1: Record for the river there was 24.88 feet back in 1996. Currently expected, and the Nueces River near Uvalde is two times the flow of Niagara Falls.
0: The mayor of Kerrville says that warning alerts issued across the community have saved lives as flooding continues.
1: We want to do everything we possibly can to protect all lives.
0: Warning systems were highly criticized in the flooding that left more than two dozen campers and counselors dead at Camp Mystic in the same region last year. The United States intensified its strikes against Iran on Thursday, hitting targets farther north and firing into a ship the U.S. accused of trying to break its naval blockade on the Islamic Republic, leading to Iranian drone and missile strikes on several Gulf nations and threats to have their proxy Houthis in Yemen get involved. Correspondent Ben Thomas reports that President Trump, speaking on Fox News, says that unless Iran returns to the bargaining table, the U.S. military will hit Iran's infrastructure.
3: I'll save the energy targets for last, but ultimately we'll hit energy targets, yeah. But we're going to hit them very hard tonight. We're going to hit them very hard tomorrow night. We're going to hit them very hard the night after. And then next week it gets really bad for them because next week comes the power plants. Next week comes the bridges. We're going to knock out all their power plants. We're going to knock out all their bridges unless they get to the table and negotiate.
4: U.S. Central Command released new video of missiles launched and warplanes taking off as it intensified and broadened strikes on Iran, hitting targets farther north as well as areas around the capital, Tehran, and firing into a ship accused of trying to break the U.S. naval blockade.
5: And the reason for the recent strikes over the course of the last several days is because Iran violated the Memorandum of Understanding that we struck with them. Specifically, in the Memorandum of Understanding that they signed, they were not to fire on commercial vessels moving through the Strait of Hormuz. And unfortunately, they have made the tragic decision for them to do that.
4: Iran again retaliating with missile and drone fire targeting Bahrain and Kuwait. Tehran says U.S. strikes have killed more than 35 people in recent days and wounded more than 300.
3: I had to take tough action because they did not obey what they're supposed to obey. I mean, they just didn't do it.
4: But at the U.S. Army War College in Pennsylvania, President Trump insisted Iran is looking to strike a deal.
3: They want to settle so badly. They don't like what we're doing. And they do want to settle. We'll find out whether or not we settle with them or we just finish it off.
4: But that interim deal to end the war appears to have been shredded. I'm Ben Thomas.
0: President Trump will be in New Jersey this weekend for the World Cup final match between Argentina and Spain on Sunday, which will also include a FIFA reception at Trump Tower in New York. Overshadowing the contest was the situation that happened after the Argentina and England matchup won by Lionel Messi's team. Luke Garrett reports that during the post-match celebrations, Argentine players held a banner handed over by fans regarding the islands that were once fought over by England and Argentina, which led to some controversy.
6: Defending champion Argentina defeated England 2-1 at the World Cup semi-final on Wednesday. It was the latest chapter in a long-running feud that has transcended the pitch to encompass British control over the disputed Falkland Islands, which Argentina calls the Malvinas, claiming them as its sovereign territory. That feud spilled onto the pitch on Wednesday, when during celebrations fans held a banner with the words Las Malvinas son Argentinas, or the Falkland Islands are Argentine. The same banner was held by Argentina's Giovanni Lo Celso during celebrations. The British government has urged governing body FIFA to investigate Argentina's soccer team over the banner. The team could face disciplinary action from FIFA for violating rules banning political messaging on the field. The feud between Argentina and England goes back to 1982, when Argentina invaded the Falkland Islands, triggering a two-month war. The conflict, which was won by Britain, saw the death of 255 British servicemen, three islanders, and 649 Argentines, many of them young conscripts under-resourced and outgunned by the British Army. It has also loomed large in Argentine soccer since one of history's greatest players, Diego Maradona, led Argentina to victory over England in an epic 1986 World Cup quarter-final, with his notorious Hand of God goal, the memory of which still leaves many British fans wincing.
0: That was Luke Garrett reporting. It's 17 till. Daylight saving time now in the hands of the Senate. We'll turn back time on that story when America in the Morning returns.
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45: Everyone poops. It's not just the name of a classic potty training book. It's a universal truth. Even though everyone does it, almost no one wants to talk about it. Dr. Tricia Pasricha wants to change that. She's the author of a new book. It's called You've Been Pooping All Wrong. And she says there are three critical P's of pooping. The first is propulsion. Both the voluntary push you exert and the involuntary contractions that happen naturally within your body. Top line, when you feel the need to go, don't hold it. The second P is pliability, which refers to stool softness. The keys to this one are making sure you're drinking enough water and eating enough fiber. And the last P is for pelvic floor. If you can get your knees up above your waist while you're on the toilet, like on a stool or a garbage can or a stack of books even, that can make all the difference. I'm Dr. Sanjay Gupta, helping you live a better life.
0: It's 15 till. The House passed legislation on Tuesday to end the nation's biannual practice of changing the clocks. But despite passing by a wide margin, its fate in the Senate is far from certain. Arkansas Republican Senator Tom Cotton is opposed to the Sunshine Protection Act. Senate Majority Whip John Barrasso told reporters that the topic is complicated. While winter sunsets for many would happen after 5 p.m., sunrises for a large swath of the nation would happen after 8 a.m. In some states, after 9 o'clock, meaning millions of kids would be going to school in the dark, and morning commute drivers would not arrive to work before the sun gets up. While President Trump is supporting the change to make daylight saving time permanent, it may not have the votes needed to clear the U.S. Senate. A Taiwanese chip-making company's huge investment in manufacturing in the U.S. is expected to have a big impact in Arizona. Correspondent Karen Shamas reports.
1: Taiwanese chip-making company TSMC has announced its plans to invest another $100 billion in expanding its manufacturing plants in the U.S., adding to its previous commitment of $165 billion for building plants in Arizona. TSMC's total pledges for investment in U.S. chip-making would total a whopping $265 billion. The AI boom has seen TSMC, or Taiwan Semiconductor Manufacturing Company, forecast record high profits, as the company is also a key supplier to Nvidia and Apple. The company reported a record $22 billion in net profit for the April to June quarter, up 77% from a year earlier. I'm Karen Shamas.
0: The U.S. has designated another two Mexican drug cartels as foreign terrorist organizations. Correspondent Donna Warder has details.
2: The U.S. government has designated two more Mexican cartels as terrorist organizations. The Juarez cartel is one of Mexico's oldest drug trafficking organizations, controlling a key crossing point in the central part of the U.S.-Mexico border. The criminal group Los Viagras is in Mexico's western state of Michoacán and produces synthetic drugs, which it sells to other cartels that traffic the drugs into the U.S. The U.S. already had designated six other Mexican criminal organizations as terrorist groups, including the Sinaloa cartel and the Jalisco New Generation cartel. I'm Donna Warder.
0: The Food and Drug Administration has approved a first-of-its-kind pill that can drastically reduce cholesterol in a way that's previously only been available with expensive injectable drugs. Ed Donahue reports on the newest cholesterol drug to soon hit the market.
3: The Food and Drug Administration approved a first-of-its-kind pill that can drastically reduce cholesterol. It's called Lipfendra from Merck. It can lower dangerous cholesterol in a way that's previously only been available with expensive injectable drugs. It's designed to block a liver protein that interferes with the body's ability to clear cholesterol from the blood. This is for patients whose cholesterol persists even after taking statins, the standard medications for cutting the risk of a heart attack. The FDA reviewed the drug under its program that promises ultra-fast reviews for promising medications that serve the public interest. Ed Donahue, Washington.
0: A recalled power bank tied to one death has just resurfaced under a brand new name, and regulators are now chasing the same battery for the second time. Chuck Palm has this story in his new segment, The New Old Tech Guy.
5: The Consumer Product Safety Commission just recalled a MagSafe battery pack from a company called Flaunt. There have been five reported cases of burns and two with injuries. These have all been associated with the exact model number E33A. This has already been recalled once under a completely different brand name called Casely back in 2025. The CPSC already announced that recall this April after 28 more fire reports came in. One cost a 75-year-old New Jersey woman her life. The power bank ignited on her lap, and she died from the burns. Another caught fire on an airplane this past February. Same battery, same model number, but two different logos slapped on the front, sold through two separate websites. The real story here is recalling a brand name that doesn't fix a bad battery if the same hardware just ships next year under somebody else's label. The government is chasing the logos, but the battery keeps surviving. Don't just check for Flaunt or Casely printed on your charger. Flip it over, and if you see model E33A anywhere on the back, stop using it today. Unplug it from your phone and get a refund. And shame on them for not removing it from the market. For more, follow the new old tech guy on X, at Chuck Palm.
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4: Golf's final major of 2026, the Open Championships at Royal Birkdale in England. American Jackson Suber holds the lead at 5-under par after the first round, one shot ahead of England's Daniel Brown and Sungjae Im of South Korea. The 26-year-old Suber has never won since turning pro out of the University of Mississippi, and among the top 12 scorers on Thursday, Suber is one of five playing in the Open for the very first time. Bryson DeChambeau is two shots off the lead. Defending champion Scottie Scheffler, three back. Among this year's major winners, U.S. Open champ J.J. Spaun is five shots back at even par. PGA titleist Aaron Rye is one over. And two-time defending Masters champion Rory McIlroy, two over par. Baseball is back, one game on Thursday to ring in the second half. Mets hit three home runs and topped the Phillies 4-1. Ninth-place hitter Francisco Alvarez hit two of the long balls. Brett Beatty went deep as well.
6: Speaks to the length of our lineup and the kind of talent we have in this room. We got a deep lineup, and it showed tonight.
4: New York had been swept by Boston just before the break. Everyone else returns to the diamond today, including a doubleheader at Fenway Park between the Rays and those Red Sox, who have won nine games in a row. The World Cup final on Sunday in New Jersey. Argentina going for back-to-back titles as they take on Spain, the 2010 champions, who haven't trailed for even a second during this year's tournament. The third-place consolation game in Miami tomorrow pits France against England. And that other football, NFL training camps open next week. Starting on Wednesday for the Cardinals and the Panthers, they're set to play in the Hall of Fame game in Canton, Ohio, August 6th. That's Friday Sports.
0: It's 7 till. The new Christopher Nolan movie is out this weekend, and we'll have a preview when America in the Morning returns after these messages.
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0: It's 5 minutes till. It was a historic courtroom verdict in Kentucky where a company that manufactures ghost guns was ordered to pay over $100 million following the death of a teenager who purchased the company's pistol building kit online. Correspondent Jennifer King reports.
9: Husky Armory LLC, a company that sells ghost gun kits, has been ordered to pay over $104 million in the 2023 death of teenager Henry Willis. The Louisville, Kentucky jury verdict is believed to be the largest ever awarded against a firearms dealer. Laura Herp's son was 18 when he purchased a Glock pistol build kit and used it to end his life.
10: Husky Armory robbed our family of the time we needed to help him through his darkest moments. I firmly believe my son would be alive today if Husky Armory had sold him that ghost gun. Putting time and space between a person in crisis and a firearm can make all the difference between life and death.
9: The two-day trial focused on whether the company skirted federal regulations requiring background checks and barring the sale of ghost gun kits to people under 21. Dana Mulhauser is an attorney with Everytown Law.
11: They bypassed his parents. They bypassed the law, and they shipped a lethal weapon right to his door.
9: I'm Jennifer King.
0: A new movie is hitting theaters this weekend, directed by Christopher Nolan, one that's already had the approval of Tom Cruise, who got an advance ticket to the film. Entertainment reporter Kevin Carr has a sneak peek at The Odyssey.
12: Oscar-winning director Christopher Nolan goes to war with his new film, The Odyssey.
13: After years of war, no one could stand between my men. And home.
12: This adaptation of Homer's epic poem about the Greek army attempting to return home from the Trojan War stars Matt Damon as the hero Odysseus, who takes a 10-year journey with his men facing giants, monsters, and witches along the way.
13: I think it's asleep.
12: Nolan's work blows hot and cold for me, sometimes offering an incredible cinematic experience. Let's go! And other times plotting with bombastic pretension.
13: You gods don't speak in ways we understand.
12: I can't say that The Odyssey escaped all of this, but it worked for me to deliver a truly epic event.
16: The gods told you.
13: Then I defy the gods.
12: Sure, there are some script problems, but I give that a pass considering it's based on hundreds of pages of ancient verse. Nolan is in his element with massive set pieces featuring some excellent practical effects and a truly terrifying look at war.
13: I need everyone in this party dead. I can still save them.
12: Yet it also offers a forgotten message of humanity.
17: Tell me what you remember.
12: Even if you only know about the Trojan horse and the fuller brush-style military helmets, The Odyssey is a fascinating journey.
13: We won the war. Help me go home.
12: The Odyssey gets 4.5 stars out of 5. I'm Kevin Carr, and that's the way I see it.
0: America in the Morning for Friday, July 17th, 2026, is produced by Jeff McKay. I'm Clayton Neville in for John Trout, and this is Westwood One.
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29: A denial from China. I'm Dave Anthony, Fox News, claiming today they never interfered in U.S. elections after President Trump said they did in 2020.
30: The Chinese government's strategy against the United States was focused on undermining domestic confidence in the U.S. president.
29: And the president claimed in his address from the White House last night,
30: 18 states have been bought, stolen, or hacked by China. Yet those responsible for sounding the alarm instead kept the information secret and hidden.
1: The president says he's declassified some of the information, alleging China gathered voter information on about 200 million Americans. He also again urged Congress to pass a voter ID and proof of citizenship voting law. And before the Trump address, Democratic Senate Leader Chuck Schumer said,
2: "This is about laying groundwork to undermine the 2026 election before a single vote has been cast."
1: President Trump also criticized ABC and NBC for not carrying his address last night, calling that fraud, suggesting their licenses should be revoked, though in the past, networks have not broadcast other presidents' primetime speeches. The U.S. bombed Iran again overnight. A central command in a statement says they hit military targets, including surveillance and air defense sites and infrastructure. Iran's media reports bridges were struck in the sixth straight night of U.S. attacks. Fox's Lucas Tomlinson's in Tel Aviv.
3: The White House relaunched the air campaign in response to the regime's previous attacks on shipping.
4: President Trump is not going to sit by and allow these active acts of terrorism to take place in the Strait without ensuring Iran pays consequences for that, and that's what we are witnessing right now.
3: Iran's response to the American airstrikes, attacks against Iraq, Bahrain, Jordan, and Kuwait.
1: Now, Kuwait reports this morning Iran had a power plant and a water desalination plant doing a lot of damage. Two people are now dead in the South Texas flooding. Hundreds of others needed water rescues. Some areas got more than 2 feet of rain this week. 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
22: 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Just click listen, then swipe right and hear the latest news updates on your time. 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
1: President Trump has said he's made Washington, D.C. safer, deploying the National Guard after he took office again, and those troops

0: like a powerful class of injectable drugs. Merck's new medication, Lipfendra, is designed for patients whose LDL, or bad cholesterol, remains high even after taking statins. In clinical trials, the once-daily pill lowered the artery-clogging cholesterol by more than 55% when added to standard treatment. Experts say the approval could expand access to treatment that's previously only been available as costly injections. Carmen Roberts, Fox News.
1: On Wall Street, a sell-off's brewing, even bigger than yesterday's losses. Dow futures are down more than 300 points. It's over 500 for the NASDAQ. Round two underway at golf's last major of the year, the Open Championship in England. American Jackson Suber no longer in the ladies among seven golfers, one shot back of Lucas Herbert at 5 under. I'm Dave Anthony. This is Fox News.
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7: And storms developing in the afternoon and evening, diminishing overnight, then firing back up again Saturday. Saturday's high, upper 80s, near normal for this time of the year. Cold front sweeps through, showers and storms should end by early Sunday morning. Still in the upper 80s Sunday. I'm meteorologist Tom Ackerman on Lexington's news, traffic and weather station, 97.3 FM, WVLK.
8: 73 degrees at your official weather station, 97.3 FM, WVLK and 590 AM, as we check Lexington traffic from the Scheller Automotive Traffic Center. Here is MJ.
9: No delays due to collisions. The only thing we've really got going on right now is that closure at North Limestone between East Loudoun Avenue and the railroad crossing. That road is closed for water main work. You're going to want to detour via Maple Avenue. I'm MJ, and that's your traffic.

0: Friday. All day today. 17th day of July. I'm Jack Patty, and I'm glad you're here this morning. 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Glad you're here. Hope you're having a good day so far. Today's National Tattoo Day. Are you tatted up? I don't want to get hurt. I mean, like, intentionally, for no purpose. 49 days. No, I'm glad with people that want to do that. That's fine. 49 days until Labor Day weekend. All right? Certainly no judgment here. No, sir. Okay, this is a little bit weird. This is our criminal story. Well, it could be rated. We'll try to make it rated R. We've seen criminals try to hide drugs in, you know, police cars before, but this might be a first. Somebody tried to hide a fake manhood. A 52-year-old man in Florida, oddly enough, Florida, named James Shepherd, drove in to do his court-ordered drug deal, his drug test, earlier this week, but he was driving on a suspended license, which was in violation of his parole, so he was arrested. He's a genius, obviously. That wasn't the only problem, though. James also had a fake, strapped to himself, and was presumably planning to use it to fake the pee test that he had to do, but after he got arrested, he realized he should probably ditch that, so he tossed it between the seat and the door of the police car. Meanwhile, a police officer opened the door, saw it right away. James tried to deny that it was his, but the officer didn't buy it, so he was hit with additional charges. Even better, there's video of it going down in the back of the police car, and James does, muttering to himself, quote, "Why do I make poor decisions? Man, I'm stupid, man." Yeah. Yeah. You are, man. No kidding, man. It's 6:12. 97.3 FM, WVLK. So what else do we have, man? Well, talking about the weather here, we'll still have hot, muggy weather as we head into the weekend, but active weather. Boy, I hate to see those two words. Active weather is on the rise. Expect highs to be about 90 today with a heat index in the upper 90s, but we'll also see scattered showers and storms fire up in the afternoon and early evening. Saturday will end up mostly to partly cloudy with additional scattered showers and storms. A cold front drops south on Saturday night, bringing one more round of showers and storms overnight into Sunday morning. Highs will stay near normal in the upper 80s on Saturday and Sunday. Well, Kentuckians say he can still do his job. Former Governor Andy Beshear is continuing to press Senator Mitch McConnell for more transparency on his health, saying Kentuckians deserve proof that McConnell is still able to do his job. Meanwhile, Beshear said everyone deserves a level of privacy regarding their health, and he said elected officials give some of that privacy up when they serve in high-level positions. You owe your boss, like anybody else out there who works, an explanation of what's going on and when you'll be back. That's all we're asking for, Beshear said. McConnell released a photo with some information on Sunday saying that he's getting better, but that his doctor has not advised him to return to Capitol Hill yet. Beshear said the statement is not enough. He said McConnell needs to show Kentuckians that he's still capable of doing the job he was elected to do. It's been reported that he's had 17 20-minute conversations with different individuals. called into news stations for 5 minutes, put out short video, and he's not just me talking. Thomas Massie is asking for the same thing. We want him to be okay, but we also want him to be able to do his job. There's just this rampant speculation all over, especially, of course, social media, just a little bit more to assure people who it would be helpful, according to Governor Beshear. Man in Lexington facing sexual abuse charge after police say he exposed himself to a juvenile in the Waterford neighborhood on July 3rd. About 12 p.m. on July 3rd, officers reportedly responded to the Waterford neighborhood regarding an indecent exposure involving a juvenile victim. When officers arrived, they learned that the suspect had allegedly exposed himself to the victim while sitting in a vehicle using the department's real-time intelligence center, including automated license plate readers. Officers identified the vehicle, located the suspect, identified as 26-year-old Colin Murray. Murray was charged with sexual abuse, and he is currently being held in the Fayette County Detention Center. LEX News investigates obtained audio of emergency dispatch calls the day Scott County firefighters became victims themselves in a deadly crash while responding to another accident on I-75. The collision occurred on Saturday, July the 11th, around 2:30 in the afternoon, as Engine 6 crew members were assisting police with a car accident on the busy highway shoulder. Engine 6, 10-4, ma'am, we just got rear-ended by a car. I'll give you further information in a moment, a firefighter reported over the radio moments after impact. According to the Scott County Fire Department, three firefighters had just returned to the front of the cab of their fire engine when another vehicle struck them from the back of the truck. Despite being jolted by the collision themselves, the crew members immediately began rendering aid to the crash victims. The stress in their voices is evident in the radio transmissions. Two people that were riding in the car that crashed into the fire engine, unfortunately, were pronounced dead on the scene. Those are just a few of the stories we are following for you this morning. Our time is 6:17 at 97.3 FM. 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
1: 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Did you know the IRS has programs?
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9: Launched his pre-K for all pilot program for four school districts. No buy-in from the General Assembly. Are you okay with this? That is our question. You tell us at WVLKAM.com. You can tune in for the results Monday morning. I will have them for you. Yesterday, are you concerned enough about the stomach-churning illness caused by a parasite that you've changed your eating habits, like fewer fruits or veggies, or not maybe going to one particular Mexican restaurant, Taco Bell, of course. 45% of you say no, eating fruits and vegetables as usual. 37% say yes, I'm trying to stay away from some fruits and veggies. 12% said some mild changes. And 6% say, I never eat fruit and vegetables anyway, says nothing to worry about for me. Well, Taco Bell, apparently there is a big supplier of iceberg lettuce to restaurants, I think in 4 or 5 states, including our own. And one of their big customers is Taco Bell. So they are thinking that may be where it started, but they don't know at this point. Taco Bell's made changes, and they are working very, very diligently to find the, I guess, source of this situation and eradicate it as soon as possible, obviously. So anyway, that is our story. Our time is coming up on 7:23, weekly jobless aid applications. Fell to $208,000, the lowest level in 10 weeks, indicating a stable job market. The June jobs report showed a slowdown in hiring, with employers adding only 57,000 jobs, reflecting caution in expanding their headcounts. The unemployment rate dropped to 4.2% in June, but this decline was attributed to people giving up on job searches rather than finding employment. Companies like Verizon, UPS, Amazon, Disney, Starbucks, Walmart, and Microsoft have all recently announced workforce reductions. The 4-week move average of weekly jobless claims decreased 214,250, and the total number of Americans filing for unemployment benefits fell to 1.81 million. Retail sales in the United States increased by
0: 0.2% in June, with 0.7% rise when excluding gas stations, according to data from the Census Bureau. Gas stations saw a 5.3% drop in revenue due to a decline in fuel prices, while non-store retailers experienced a 1.9% surge, likely driven by Amazon.com's Prime Day event. Discretionary sectors like sporting goods, hobby shops, and electronics and appliance stores also saw growth in sales. Bank of America core card data shows that spending increased across income levels in June. The lower income housing or households are benefiting from the lower gas prices. Online spending rose during Amazon Prime Day, even compared to the previous year, according to Adobe. An unidentified stranger breached the set of the Today Show, asking for Al Roker and then confronting Craig Melvin, lunging at him and yelling a racial slur before being detained backstage. The incident occurred about 9 a.m. after Craig Melvin was on the air with Savannah Guthrie, and security measures have been heightened following the disappearance of Savannah Guthrie's mother, Nancy, with NBC offering Guthrie around-the-clock personal security, which she declined. Despite Guthrie's decision to forego dedicated security at work, security around the show has been increased with stricter access protocols and extra security measures in place. The incident involving the intruder has raised concerns about the effectiveness of the current security measures and the need for potential reevaluation. Yeah, if he was able to get in there, I think it's time to reevaluate. Yeah, no kidding. Here is the three-day forecast for Lexington and Central Kentucky. Let me give a little music. Oh, there you go. Yeah, here's the three-day forecast for the weekend. About what you'd expect. About a, I don't know, what are they saying, 20% chance of showers and thunderstorms, then becoming partly cloudy, so that's good. Another pool day if you have the time. 89 for the high. Tonight, 30% chance of rain, 73. Tomorrow, we have a 50% chance of rain. They say mainly between 3 and 4 o'clock tomorrow afternoon. High of 89. Outlook for Sunday, a chance of showers before 8. High temperature of 87. Monday, sunny at 88. And then Tuesday, 40% chance of showers and 90. Ooh, must be summertime. What do you think? 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As we check Lexington traffic from the Scheller Automotive Traffic Center. Once again, here's MJ.
10: No delays due to collisions. The only thing we've really got going on right now is that closure at North Limestone between East Loudoun Avenue and the railroad crossing. That road is closed for water main work. You're going to want to detour via Maple Avenue. I'm MJ, and that's your traffic.
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0: There is a different word. It's the key word of the day. 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
30: Fox News, I'm Gianna Gelosi. President Trump addressed the nation last night.
31: President Trump said in his White House remarks, as the midterms approach, he claimed the security of America's elections have been under attack.
32: January 2020 to June 2026. This is a cyber threat aimed at the very heart of our democracy.
31: Documents now on the White House website or what he says proves this. But Senate Minority Leader Chuck Schumer said Trump's plan was to cast doubt in voters' minds before November.
30: Fox's Gernal Scott, wildfire smoke from Canada spreading across the U.S.
33: All the way from the Great Lakes, even out as far as New England, and in a number of major cities today, air quality readings surged to levels so dangerous that one public health expert said nobody should be outside.
30: Fox's Kevin Cork, America's listening to Fox News.
34: We are still hot and muggy to start the weekend off, with Friday's high around 90 and the heat index in the upper 90s, but watch for scattered showers and storms developing in the afternoon and evening, diminishing overnight, then firing back up again Saturday. Saturday's high, upper 80s, near normal for this time of the year. Cold front sweeps through, showers and storms should end by early Sunday morning, still in the upper 80s Sunday. I'm meteorologist Tom Ackerman on Lexington's news, traffic and weather station, 97.3 FM, WVLK.
0: 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Now let's check traffic from the Scheller Automotive Traffic Center. Once again, here's MJ.
10: No delays due to collisions. The only thing we've really got going on right now is that closure at North Limestone between East Loudoun Avenue and the railroad crossing. That road is closed for water main work. You're going to want to detour via Maple Avenue. I'm MJ, and that's your traffic.
0: Well, it's finally arrived. Opening in theaters this weekend, The Odyssey, rated R. Christopher Nolan wrote and directed the latest adaptation of the epic poem by Homer. It's about a hero of the Trojan War who lost, whose long voyage home stretches into years until everyone believes he's dead. Matt Damon stars along with Anne Hathaway, Tom Holland, Robert Pattinson, and others. And I guess George Clooney, kind of, because the Coen brothers said they loosely based Oh Brother, Where Art Thou on The Odyssey. I didn't know that. Anyway, it premieres this weekend And that will be a biggie, I think. I believe. Well, good morning. Our time right now is 6:33 at 97.3 FM WVLK. Got Jeff Shepherd coming up here shortly. Today is National Lottery Day. It's National Tattoo Day. Headline of the day, cannibalism is bad for your health. Scientists find. Well, that's good to know. And that's for the eaters, too, not just the E10. Okay? California man was busted after posting photos and videos of guns on Instagram, leading to his arrest on gun charges. This could be weird. You know how everyone likes seeing their Spotify Wrapped year in review? Well, Claude Reflect will be just like that, only your AI chat history is what that'll be. That's another interesting story that's out there on the internet, or maybe not. Maine has the biggest population of seniors. Utah has the lowest. A 9-year-old in Kentucky just broke the world record for hopscotch. Why didn't anybody tell me? I don't know where she is. We'll try to research that a bit. An Australian city just tried to break the world record for the largest trombone ensemble. Doesn't say how many trombones were involved. Does this make you feel old? Pokemon Go, the mobile phone game, is celebrating its 10th anniversary. Holy smokes. Update. The FDA is investigating the iceberg lettuce that was supplied to Taco Bell by Taylor Farms as the possible source in the escalating outbreak of severe diarrhea in 4 Midwestern states. They include Kentucky in that. I don't think we're a Midwestern state, but okay. General Mills recalling about 736,000 Pillsbury bread rolls because they could contain glass. Gee, 736,000 Pillsbury bread rolls. Air quality has plummeted in 20 U.S. states as smoke from the Canadian wildfires spread. You've seen pictures where you can't even see the skylines of some of our biggest cities. You know it's bad. Got Jeff Shepherd joining us now. Jeff, good morning.
1: Hey, Jack. Happy Friday to you.
0: Happy Friday, buddy. National Tattoo Day. Now, be honest, do you have any?
1: I don't have a tattoo.
0: How could you have been in the NBA without one?
1: I wasn't there long enough. That's how short I was in the NBA.
0: I wasn't long enough to get a tattoo. How about Reed now? Is Reed tatting up?
1: Not that I know of.
0: No, bless his heart. Yeah, that's funny. Well, good morning to you. What's going on? Tell me something.
1: Good morning. Hey, Jack, I had a delightful meeting with a faithful Jack Patty listener this week, and we had a great meeting in Lexington. Not only is he a faithful Jack Patty listener, he has been faithful to serve Lexington as an officer, a police officer, for his career, and we had a great conversation. We had some good laughs and had a great conversation. But I wanted to share a little bit about our meeting because something very interesting happened in the middle of my meeting.
0: Yeah.
1: So, you know, I talk a lot about Roth conversions, and I talk a lot about, Roth money is money that I think is some of the best money in our country from a tax classification because it gets to grow tax-free. You get to take it out tax-free. 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And so we were going through my traditional four bucket presentation. We were talking about some things. And one of the things that this gentleman wants to do is he wants some nonprofits to be beneficiaries, maybe not for everything, but for a portion of his portfolio.
0: Mm.
1: And as we were going through this and my mind was going towards making a recommendation for him to move towards Roth, I actually put the brakes on that conversation and I went a different direction. And here's why. When a beneficiary of your portfolio, when you want a nonprofit to be a beneficiary of your portfolio, I think the best money to leave a nonprofit is money that has not been taxed yet, because they don't have to pay tax. So we were in the process of talking through this, and I was, because to move money from traditional IRA to Roth IRA, you have to pay the tax. You have to pay the tax on the money. But I make the argument, somebody's going to have to pay the tax on this anyway. Well, not a nonprofit.
0: Mm-hmm.
1: So why would I take, let's just say, put some numbers to it, why would I take $10,000, mm-hmm. pull it out of the retirement account, plop it over in the Roth, because I have to pay the tax. And, you know, in this situation, it was a pretty significant tax. So I have to pay the tax, put it in a Roth, and then if I pass away, that nonprofit, they get the Roth money, but the nonprofit doesn't care if it's Roth money.
0: Right.
1: Because now my daughter, my niece, my nephew, my best friend, they may care if it's Roth money. That's different.
0: Right.
1: And so I kind of put the brakes on the direction that we were going and said, you know what? I'm gonna talk about that. So my nugget for the morning revolves around, if you want to leave if you want to leave money to a nonprofit, the best money to leave them is your pre-tax retirement money, because the nonprofit does not have to pay tax when they receive that. Now, the nonprofit doesn't care. The nonprofit will take your cash, your Roth, your car, your property, your highly appreciated stock, your IRA. But other people, if I'm going to leave $10,000 to a nonprofit and $10,000 to my daughter, I want to leave Roth money or cash to my daughter, the person, and I want to leave $10,000 in a traditional IRA to the nonprofit, because that's money that I didn't pay tax on while I was working. It grew, and I never paid tax on it while I was retired. And then when I passed away, it went to the nonprofit. So I never paid tax on those dollars. And so that was a very efficient move from a planning standpoint. Of course, you have required minimum distributions. So those required minimum distributions have to come out. So I can't keep all of my money in a traditional IRA forever, but I can keep quite a bit normally, unless I'm 100 or 105 and I'm having to take massive, massive, massive chunks out of my IRA. But that was I've never kind of been going a direction in a meeting and put the brakes on the meeting after he made a couple of comments on his goals from a beneficiary standpoint. And I just kind of shifted and went a different direction. So it was a lot of fun and a lot of reasons. We had shared some good laughs, some good memories. And he's even a Tennessee fan. What about that?
0: Oh, wow.
1: How about that? So we had a fun time.
0: You could have talked all day and not said that, huh? Well, I tell you what, I love our law enforcement people. I'm a big fan, big supporter. That's a nice story. Hey, tell me how people can get a hold of you.
1: Our telephone number is 859-309 0349, and our website is thefamilywealthgroup.com.
0: Jeff, I will talk to you on Monday. Have a great weekend.
1: Have a great weekend, Jack. Thank you, sir.
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12: Not all screen time is created equal, and a new study out of Sweden is helping us understand this even better. So researchers followed more than 20,000 people over nearly two decades and determined that passive screen time, like sitting on the couch and watching television, raised someone's risk of dementia. 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
10: Howdy do.
0: How are you doing?
10: Oh, I'm finer than frog hairs.
0: Popped in here on us just out of nowhere.
10: Yeah, it's so exciting. It's Friday.
0: Yeah, me too. All day. Yeah, I like talking about old Kentucky chocolates. I like eating them better. But I like talking about them because I can't eat them. That's the reality. I'm a diabetic. But, hey, for those of you who were fortunate enough not to be, old Kentucky chocolates has five, count them, five locations, so they are growing like crazy, and they have all the good stuff. You know, your favorite thing is their biggest seller, and that is?
10: Chocolate-covered grapes.
0: Number one seller.
10: I knew it.
0: They get them, I guess, all year, unlike the strawberries. They can get them only for a short amount of time. But they get those big juicy grapes all year long, and so it is their number one seller. And then you got the strawberries this time of year that are fabulous. Both of those, of course, covered in the highest quality premium chocolate because that is all they use for chocolate covered potato chips. Their whole line of delicious, like truffles, assorted chocolates. Bourbon chocolates, chocolate, everything. I got that, what do they call it? I used to know the name of that machine from I Love Lucy.
10: A conveyor belt?
0: Enrober.
10: Oh, okay.
0: It's an enrober, a chocolate enrober.
10: Oh, that puts the machines. Chocolate on the things.
0: Yeah.
10: Okay.
0: It's got the little thing out. Remember the Lucille ball?
10: Yeah.
0: So it's just like that.
10: Okay.
0: Except they don't speed it up.
10: No.
0: Which is a good thing. Anyway, they're wonderful people. Going back to when this company was started by Don Hurt, he was a really good friend of mine for a long, long time. 1964 is when they went into business. Voted best of Lexington's best candy store year after year after year with five convenient locations, Superstore, Southland Drive, in Hamburg behind Bonefish Grill, in the Lansdowne Shops on Tate's Creek Road in Palomar Center, and now open at Citation Point. That is at the corner of Georgetown Road and Citation Boulevard. Old Kentucky Chocolates. Ooh, boy. Here's who we got coming up this morning. We got, Jeff. Heather Clary at 7:20. And Heather's, I got a note here from her. It's going to be talking about people who have been calling, said they got calls claiming to be Medicare.
10: Oops.
0: Offering all sorts of benefits and food cards and whatnot. Not Medicare, she says. So anyway, she'll give us all the scoop on that. And then Mary Jo Perino also joining us next hour. Christy Ackerline in the 8 o'clock hour, about 8:40. Bo that hour also to answer your gardening questions. And your friend and mine, Doug Flynn.
10: Dun, dun, dun, dun,
0: 9 to 10. Yep.
10: Marquee guest there.
0: 9 to 10. He comes flying in here from whatever it is, 8th floor, 9th floor, somewhere upstairs. Somewhere on top of us. But I have a question for you.
1: Meaning me?
0: Yeah.
1: Oh, all right.
0: You're the one in the room. I got the weekend TV reminder, Saturday, 5 o'clock Eastern, Telemundo, Fox, and Peacock. France and England fight for the third place in the World Cup. Okay, now I get it. At Saturday at 5 Eastern time, Telemundo, Fox, and Peacock, France and England fight for the third place prize in the World Cup. The match is that match for the final is Sunday. That's what I was getting confused about. At 3 o'clock, that will be the World Cup final between Spain and Argentina.
1: That'll be a ripper.
0: And Mr. Yeah, no kidding. And Mr. Messi. What a name.
1: I know, right?
0: Messi. Time right now is coming up on 6:55, actually, at 97.3 FM WVLK. Let's check traffic. 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
10: We have got a traffic advisory for I-64 West at the 56-mile marker in Franklin County. At least one lane is blocked just prior to the Kentucky River due to a collision involving an overturned vehicle. So that is causing some backups in that area. I'm MJ, and that's your traffic.
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39: You know, it's funny, when I think back to what the typical American dinner looked like when you and I were kids, there's usually some kind of meat featured at the center of the plate. Vegetables are there, but often thought of as a side dish. More and more, though, we are coming to realize that a plant-based diet, with little or no meat even, is going to be a healthier way to eat for just about everyone. New study out of the University of Hawaii Cancer Center found that eating a high-quality plant-rich diet that includes whole grains, vegetables, and fruits may prevent cognitive impairment even when people start that diet in their late 50s and 60s. Yeah, it's important to make sure you're getting enough protein, fats, complex carbohydrates. Just because you cut out or even cut back on meat, though, is not a license to eat whatever you want. Focus on eating whole, real foods. I'm Dr. Sanjay Gupta, helping you live a better life.
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0: You roll pretty good.
1: Yeah.
0: We're going to have an update from Fox News coming up next. Then we got Heather Cleary and Mary Jo Perino. And you going to hang with me, I hope?
1: Oh, you betcha.
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9: The U.S. bombed Iran a sixth straight night. I'm Dave Anthony, Fox News. U.S. Central Command says they hit military targets from infrastructure to surveillance to air defense. While Iranian media reports the American strikes took out bridges and power sites.
11: This is significant escalation. The targeting of roads, bridges, and bases around the port city of Bandar Abbas is significant because it cuts off Iran's Revolutionary Guard Corps supply routes, essentially isolating them. Bandar Abbas is key to controlling the Strait of Hormuz, and the U.S. has maintained their military action is aimed at degrading Iran's ability to attack commercial ships traveling through that critical waterway.
9: Fox's Madeline Rivera. Iran's retaliated again, launching missiles and drones at Gulf countries with U.S. bases in Bahrain, Jordan, and Qatar, and in Kuwait, where a power and water desalination plant was hit, doing major damage. China is this morning denying what President Trump claimed last night in a primetime address, that it interfered with U.S. elections.
13: They knew I was wise to them.
9: Alleging China gathered voter information on about 200 million Americans.
13: The People's Republic of China carried out what is believed to be the largest compromise of election data in history.
14: He's released once classified documents he says proves it was a coordinated effort by China on many fronts. The president also claimed China attempted to influence the 2020 election for former President Joe Biden.
9: That's Fox's Grinnell Scott. The president also again urged Congress to pass a law requiring proof of citizenship and voter ID that Democrats and some Republicans oppose. Before the address, Senate Minority Leader Chuck Schumer said the president wants
15: to undermine the right to vote, rig the midterm elections in his favor, knowing massive losses are otherwise inevitable.
9: Two people are now dead in the South Texas flooding that has been triggered by heavy rain. Areas like in Uvalde, we've gotten more than 2 feet of rain this week. 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
9: two deadly immigration enforcement shootings remain under investigation in Maine and in Texas. And here's the latest on that one.
2: U.S. Attorney in the Southern District of Texas, Aaron Wright, says ICE agents in Houston were looking for illegal aliens in a white van who had been known to evade arrest before. When they came across a white van initially, the driver fled, but later they came across it again, surrounded the vehicle, and at least two agents got out of their car.
3: Preliminary information indicates the driver shifted the van into reverse, then forward again, while an officer was partially inside the van or immediately next to it. During this confrontation between federal agents and a group of illegal aliens attempting to flee, one of the officers fired a single shot,
2: killing Lorenzo Salgado Araujo, the 52-year-old father of three who, while in the country illegally, was not the intended target. Jessica Rosenthal, Fox News.
9: We have an update on the outbreak of the cyclosporiasis, a stomach bug that's made people sick, sending dozens to hospitals with nasty diarrhea and other symptoms in 34 states.

0: We are seeing Dow futures down more than 300 points, more than 400 for the NASDAQ, and at Golf's Open Championship in England, Lucas Herbert, now the leader at 7 under par. I'm Dave Anthony. This is Fox News.
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6: Hours and storms developing in the afternoon and evening, diminishing overnight, then firing back up again Saturday. Saturday's high, upper 80s, near normal for this time of the year. Cold front sweeps through. Showers and storms should end by early Sunday morning. Still in the upper 80s Sunday. I'm meteorologist Tom Ackerman on Lexington's News Traffic and Weather Station, 97.3 FM, WVLK.
7: And right now we have fair skies. Has it moved any? Oh, 73. 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Let's check traffic from the Scheller Automotive Traffic Center. Once again, here's MJ.
8: We still have that traffic advisory, I-64 West at the 56-mile marker in Franklin County. At least one lane is blocked just prior to the Kentucky River due to a collision involving an overturned vehicle. That is causing some delays, so try to avoid that area if you can. Here in Lexington, we don't have any major delays to report. Traffic is starting to pick up, but it's moving right on along. I'm MJ, and that's your traffic.
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1: Who's the leader of the pack of faithful human beings? M-I-C-K-E-Y, M-O-U-S-E. Hey there, hi there, ho there, ho, the rock of as can be. M-I-C-K-E-Y, M-O-U-S-E. Mickey Mouse, la la la.

0: It just goes on forever.
1: And then the show goes 5 minutes.
0: Then the show goes 5 minutes. This is actually 3 minutes and 8 seconds long.
1: Whoa.
0: The opening.
1: The intro is 3 minutes and bang.
0: 8 seconds long.
1: I remember that.
0: Do you remember the Mickey Mouse?
1: Yeah, they used to run reruns of the old Mickey Mouse Club.
0: Okay, well, they're going to do it again. But I don't think they're going to go back that far. Anyway, Disney Plus bringing back the Mickey Mouse Club. I'm assuming a new version. I don't know, though.
1: Well, I mean, they span the gamut.
0: They
1: their
0: do?
1: Entire library, yes, of
0: so
1: content.
0: They could be doing the real old ones.
1: Up on the Disney Channel. Mm-hmm.
0: Well, I'd watch it. I'd watch it just to see, you know, Annette Funicello again. Kind of had a crush on her.
1: Yeah, watch that sweater.
0: Annette!
1: Larger and larger.
0: Cubby! No. You know Cubby?
1: Oh, what happened to the Mouseketeers?
0: Cubby?
1: The initial, original.
0: I don't know where he is now.
1: Mouseketeers.
0: Used to be a band. There was a band in the mid-70s called Starbuck. It was before Starbucks.
1: Uh-huh.
0: And they had one hit called Moonlight Feels Right.
1: Moonlight. Diddle-loo, diddle-loo.
0: And in the middle of it, there was this magnificent marimba solo by Cubby.
1: Okay. Yeah. Well, the kids were talented, no?
0: Oh, they were all talented.
1: Yeah.
0: A lot of them, actually, I can't name them by name, but a few of them, I'm pretty sure, went on to do some other stuff.
1: I think there was a Timmy.
0: Timmy?
1: There's always a Timmy.
0: Yeah, there's always a Timmy. They would introduce themselves also part of the 3 minutes and 8 seconds. But anyway, that's fun. And so watch for that. If you're a Mickey Mouse Club fan, that predates Captain Kangaroo and all of them, you know?
1: Yeah, it's got to be one of the all-time original kid shows.
0: I think
1: that
0: so.
1: And Our Gang. And
0: Yeah, Our Gang, I guess, was
1: stuff.
0: Before. Yeah.
1: Mm-hmm.
0: Okay, here's what we got in this today. Heather Clary, Mary Jo Perino. That was really bad.
1: We got it.
0: Heather coming up and then Mary Jo Perino a little bit later in the hour. Of course, Emily Wilhoit is here. Hey there, hi there, ho there.
1: There's a lot of syllables in my name for some reason for it being so short. Emily Wilhoit.
0: And it's Emily Wilhoit. Some good news for you. 14-year-old boy in Arizona is a hero after helping an elderly woman with dementia who was wandering for miles in the desert heat. There's video of it on TV.
1: Lord.
0: The boy was riding his bike. He noticed an older woman appeared to be confused. So he stopped, guided her into the shade, first of all.
1: Good for him.
0: So he was very smart.
1: Yep.
0: And stayed with her until she could remember her son's phone number. Because he had the presence of mind. He had a cell phone, 14 years old. And I guess probably most kids 14 years old have them.
1: Mm-hmm.
0: But he got her into the shade, got her a place to sit down, and then just sat with her until she remembered her son's phone number. And it finally came to her. And he called her son, and her son came and, of course, got the necessary treatment. But what a fast-thinking little kid, you know?
1: Yeah, 14 years old.
0: 14 years old.
1: I'm glad that he behaved like a 14-year-old could.
0: Yeah.
1: Yeah.
0: No kidding.
1: Some 14-year-olds would be like,
0: whatever. Yeah. Look at that old lady laughing at her, you know.
1: Yeah.
0: Emergency responders were thankfully found her before the situation got more serious. The boy will be honored soon by the Gilbert Fire Department and the Air National Guard. Good for him.
1: Nice.
0: Woman from Michigan saved a 2-year-old girl's life after the child was pulled unconscious from a nearby lake. She said once she saw the panicked mother carrying her daughter from the water, she immediately stepped in and used her CPR training to get the toddler breathing again.
1: It's easy to learn, you all. Compression CPR, it makes the difference. You don't have to do all the breathing and pulse checking. You just start compressions.
0: And we can all do it.
1: We can all do that.
0: We can all do it.
1: Mm-hmm.
0: More than 20 million river herring returned to the rivers in Maine last year. Where they been? Where you guys been?
1: Ocean herring?
0: Yeah.
1: Lake herring?
0: Which is the largest migration in decades, the major success story for conservation in the area. The species was once pushed to the brink by dam construction. That damn construction. Bunch of dam experts over there, and overfishing. But because of the conservation efforts, now the population is thriving. Apparently, the fish play a vital ecological role. See, everything fits to Maine by bringing ocean nutrients inland and providing food for a wide variety of wildlife, which makes sense since the Native American name for the river, River Herring, translates to the fish that feeds all.
1: Yes, those Native Americans.
0: They
1: knew a thing or two about a thing or two.
0: Yes. Good way,
1: had it all over
0: good
1: us.
0: Way to put it. Yeah. They sure did. And a very low Blue Angels flyover. Did you see it?
1: I would have loved to have been that person. Laying on a beach towel.
0: I mean, they 50 were
1: 50 feet above me.
0: I think they were lower than that. Maybe not. But a very low Blue Angels flyover frightened people at the beach in Florida. I mean, they're loud, too. And sent umbrellas and debris flying everywhere, which was kind of a shame. But the Navy Secretary says it was no big deal. That is the sound of freedom.
1: Okay. You just have to buy another cooler.
0: Yeah, that's right.
1: That's all. You're free to go buy another cooler.
0: The sound of freedom. Umbrellas flying. There's your lunch. I think I would have been put out about it.
1: A little bit.
0: Stay with us, because Heather Cleary from the BBB is next.
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0: 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And fly.
1: It's either the same dragonfly or there's a couple of them. On the regular, there's one.
0: I was somewhere the other night. I was
1: hovering
0: the other night.
1: Yeah.
0: And there were dragonflies not near water. I always thought they were near water.
1: That's what is confusing me because we're up a little higher and there's just glass out there. So yeah. What could be attracting the dragonfly?
0: I don't know. We'll see. We'll see.
1: It's a mystery.
0: Heather Cleary knows in a minute. She works for the Better Business Bureau, so she's going to know. Governor Andy Beshear launched his pre-K for all pilot program in 4 school districts. No buy-in from the General Assembly. Are you okay with this? That's our question of the weekend. You tell us at WVLKAM.com, and you can tune in for the results Monday morning. 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Hey, Heather.
5: You barking up the wrong tree on that.
0: Oh, sorry.
1: Not an outdoor girl.
5: I don't know from dragonflies. Sorry. Oh. You need to call an entomologist, I guess.
0: I guess so.
5: Maybe they would know.
1: Bo will know.
5: Yep.
0: We used to have an entomologist that came in here and talked, and he was good. He was, well, I'm glad you said that. It was really quite interesting because we're all affected by bugs.
1: Well, we do have an encounter or two on the ring.
5: And so, some bugs are your friends, you know.
0: Right, exactly. Yeah. Like they said yesterday's story, don't step on ants.
1: Right?
0: It'll attract more ants.
1: Yeah, the carnage.
0: Yeah. They're coming in because they smell that the ant, and then you got more of them.
1: I know.
5: And then there's spiders. They eat the other bugs. So, right. You know.
0: Okay. What we're really going to talk about this morning, though, is Medicare and people that are getting called by imposters.
5: Yeah. Speaking of bugs, they're bugging people. They're bugging people like crazy. Our phones have just been blowing up with these poor seniors calling saying, my phone keeps ringing and these people keep saying they're with Medicare, selling a Medicare plan, and they're not. It's not Medicare. So it's a government imposter, another government agency imposter thing. It's been around for a long time. Mm. What's interesting is it's not even open enrollment yet for those supplemental plans. Wow. So if you're getting those, and the problem is some of them are plying you with neat offers and cards you can use to buy things and use towards groceries and whatnot. And some plans may offer something like that, but anybody's calling you unsolicited, or they're breaking the law.
0: Yep.
5: That's illegal. So do not talk to these people. And some of these people are telling us, oh, they're driving me up the wall and I'm writing down all the numbers. Well, you can write down numbers all the live long day, but that's not going to help anyone find these people.
0: Yeah.
5: Because, you know, technology can make it look like they're calling from anywhere. They go through all these computer phones, all this kind of thing. So you're just not going to find them. Even if you're going to try to report it to the do not call list, if you're on that registry, don't worry yourself with it. And as I say, look at the caller ID. If you don't recognize it, then don't answer it.
0: Yeah.
5: And if it's important to leave a message, and if it's a scammer and they leave a message, you don't have to call it back. Now, some folks are hesitant to do that. Some folks we're talking to have landlines still and maybe have an answering machine but don't have caller ID on it.
0: Right.
5: Well, you know, if you happen to answer it, it's one of these, just hang up immediately. You're not being rude. They're being rude for trying to scam you.
0: Exactly.
5: Because they're going to ask you for your information, possibly bank account information, dates of birth, Social Security number, all that good stuff. So they can, you know, send you these benefits. They're just going to steal your money and possibly your identity. So anyway, if you run into some of those, just please hang up. Life's too short to let yourself get really frustrated by these. I know that's easy to say, but you just got to ignore them. You just got to let them roll off your back, honestly, and go on with your day. If you run into things like that, of course, we invite you to report it to BBB Scam Tracker at our BBB.org site. 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You can even drill down to your own state and see what sorts of scams have been being reported in Kentucky. 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
0: Well, you guys have a wonderful weekend, and don't forget to listen in to Leonard Blush on Sunday afternoon.
5: Leonard Blush.
0: Leonard Blush.
1: She has no reference.
0: No. See, I thought she was the Andy Griffith fan. Oh, yeah, she's an Andy Griffith. You remember listening to Leonard Blush every Sunday afternoon?
5: I guess I missed that one. I don't remember that name from that show.
0: But there's a lot of references, you know. They're a good singer, but they're no Leonard Blush. ask Bill about it. Hey, listen, have a good weekend.
5: You too.
0: With or without Leonard Blush. Okay.
5: Yeah, there you go.
0: Let's get a check, Alexis. 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Once again, they've been to Mayberry and everything. Once again, from the Scheller Automotive Traffic Center, once again, here's MJ.
6: We still have that traffic advisory for I-64 West at the 56-mile marker in Franklin County. That roadway is now shut down due to the collision involving an overturned vehicle. Traffic is being diverted at exit 58, so that is causing some delays in that area, so try to avoid it if you can. I'm MJ, and that's your traffic.
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21: I did it! 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
1: Fox News. I'm Chris Foster. In a primetime address to the nation, President Trump accuses China of meddling in the 2020 election.
2: The Chinese government's strategy against the United States was focused on undermining domestic confidence in the U.S. president. They wanted to just make you sound like your president wasn't so hot, when actually your president has done a great job.
1: Its foreign ministry says China has no interest in interfering in U.S. election and has never done so. Texas Governor Greg Abbott says at least two people are killed in flooding there.
3: Governor Greg Abbott says a man near Comfort swept away by floodwaters in an RV and a woman swept away while driving were killed, explaining several counties have seen 6 to 13 inches of rainfall that's led to dangerous river flooding.
1: Fox's Kristen Goodwin. In a sixth straight night of airstrikes in Iran, U.S. Central Command says they hit military infrastructure. Iran state media reports bridges are hit. 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
4: We are still hot and muggy to start the weekend off, with Friday's high around 90 and the heat index in the upper 90s, but watch for scattered showers and storms developing in the afternoon and evening, diminishing overnight, then firing back up again Saturday. Saturday's high, upper 80s, near normal for this time of the year. Cold front sweeps through, showers and storms should end by early Sunday morning, still in the upper 80s Sunday. I'm meteorologist Tom Ackerman on Lexington's News Traffic and Weather Station, 97.3 FM WVLK.
0: Right now we've got sunny skies out there, just a few little high decorator clouds, that's it, and we're up to 76 at your official weather station, 97.3 FM WVLK, and on 590 AM as we check Lexington traffic. From the Scheller Automotive Traffic Center, here is MJ.
6: We still have that traffic advisory for I-64 West at the 56-mile marker in Franklin County. That roadway is now shut down due to the collision involving an overturned vehicle. Traffic is being diverted at exit 58, so that is causing some delays in that area, so try to avoid it if you can. I'm MJ, and that's your traffic.

0: Yeah, that's the theme. The Sanford and Sons.
1: You big dummy. Lamont, get in here.
2: Actor, Kevin Elizabeth.
0: Yeah, I'm coming to join you, baby.
2: And he did.
0: And he did eventually.
2: Yeah.
0: Hal Williams, classic sitcom actor who was on Sanford and Son and 227. Died Wednesday of natural causes. He was 91. I looked him up because I knew that Lamont, the son, had been gone for a while. And, of course, the star of the show, Red Fox, been gone for a long time. And Grady, I love Grady.
2: He's crazy.
0: Old guy with the beard, yeah. He's been gone a while. So I wasn't sure, and I just looked him up, and I'm still not sure. I think he played different parts. I don't think he was one of the key.
2: Huh.
0: But anyway, gave me an opportunity to play Sanford and stuff.
2: Yeah, nice. Always, yeah. Always appropriate.
0: Do you know 227?
2: Uh-uh.
0: I didn't either. I don't know that show either, but he was in that.
2: Well, salute. 91 years old. That's 90? A good long run.
0: That's a good run. No kidding. We talked about the very low Blue Angels flyover that frightened a bunch of people in Florida, but it doesn't say where it was. I'm not sure. Did you hear? Might have been down there near, you know, Canaveral, or I don't know. Anyway, scared a bunch of people. There's a couple of videos, though, that are out. There's also a video of the flyover, but a couple of others, and one that I saw in the news the other night. I saw it online first. Surrounded by flames, a Canadian train, and it's up in the front of, and it's like they're in hell.
2: Holy Mary, yeah, Mother of Pearl.
0: And it's uncensored.
2: Mm-hmm.
0: And if I was in that position, I would need to be censored.
2: Cleaned up.
0: Yeah. But they got out, and nobody was hurt, fortunately.
2: Yeah.
0: But it's an amazing piece of history to watch that. Waffle House employee, this is another one. Rockstar Riley is going viral for his catchy rap about the chain.
2: Ooh. Why, Waffle
0: House chain? Do you know Rockstar Riley?
2: I don't, but it wouldn't shock me if he was on. It was a jukebox selection on the Waffle House.
0: Oh.
2: Juke playlist.
0: Oh, maybe that's what they're talking about. Well,
2: Waffle House rap.
0: Let's just see if we can find old Rockstar Riley. What do you want to bet we can?
2: I'm hoping so.
0: Yeah, Rockstar, the anthem of you know, here we go. I may really.

0: You get the idea, right? One of them. That doesn't sound like anybody named Rockstar Riley. Okay. Well, you never know until you try.
1: Never know. Am I right?
0: It is 736, 97.3 FM, WVLK. I had something else I want to tell you. Oh, yeah. Lifestyle nonsense here. If you're looking to reduce your chances of getting hit by the diarrhea parasite.
1: Yikes.
0: Okay. Just a little tidbits of information. It's been going around. You know, a few foods that you might want to just steer away from.
1: For a minute. Till it's passed.
0: Yeah, iceberg lettuce. It's got to be number one. Yes, bagged lettuce and salad kits. I always think that sounds funny. Look like a little, comes in a little box. Salad kits. You might want to leave those alone. They could be, you know, the source of a parasite. They're saying that that's likely what it is.
1: Yeah, and I love salad kits. Thanks.
0: You do? Yeah. For selling me this. Berries. Camper. All kinds of berries. The previous outbreaks of cyclophora. Have been caused by berries, specifically raspberries. Raspberries.
1: Not fair.
0: Who would have thought? And so you might want to steer away, possibly because it's hard to scrub. Raspberry clean. You ever try to clean a raspberry? It isn't that easy. And rinsing fruit likely isn't enough to get rid of the parasite anyway. Let's bring Mary Jo Verino into this because I know she probably has something to say about, you know, explosive diarrhea.
1: No.
2: I was going to say you said the word parasite and then transitioned right to me. I love it.
0: Explosive diarrhea. Those are two words I do not care to hear together. But apparently, also, they're telling us now to stay away from fresh herbs. Basil, cilantro have been culprits in the past, so it makes sense to be cautious of them now. Some fruits and veggies might be okay. Bananas, because they got peels on them. Whole unpeeled melons, because they
1: big rind.
0: Yeah. Avocados, canned or frozen fruits and vegetables, cooked fruits and vegetables, fruits and heated to about 158 degrees and Fahrenheit could kill off, you know, any cyclospora parasite. Is that the kind of thing that worries you, Mary Jo, or do you just ignore it?
2: I was just thinking that I made something last night that had basil, cilantro, dill, like all these fresh herbs in it. So now my husband, I guess, will have a reason for why he reacts to my food the way he does.
0: The downside is it takes a while. It's not like you eat and an hour later.
1: Two weeks.
0: Yeah. Yeah. So you don't know what. That's what makes it complicated.
1: You remember what you ate 2 weeks ago?
0: Of course. I don't know what I had yesterday. Right. I don't remember my name half the time.
1: Hello.
0: No kidding. So anyway, be careful out there. And they have kind of narrowed it down to, I hate to say it, but to one particular Mexican restaurant chain that gets their lettuce from some big Taylor. Supplier. What is it?
1: It's Taylor.
0: Taylor, yeah. Mm-hmm.
1: Lettuce, that's shredded lettuce.
0: That's Taco Bell, and that's shame, and it may not be. That's the thing, see. May not be them, but they're gonna suffer the consequences. So I think...
2: Didn't Chi-Chi's, totally become obsolete because they had some sort of, a food issue or something like that? They were huge, and then they were just all gone.
0: Yeah, they were our first Mexican restaurant in Lexington, and they were, like you say, they were huge. You had to stand in line to get into that place, and they had a problem. Put them out. You're exactly right. I had forgotten about that, actually. So explosive diarrhea, that was the first thing I want to talk to you about this morning. And then the world, we checked that box. Mm-hmm. And now let's see, what about maybe the World Cup? Are you still into it?
2: I am still into it. I mean, not as much. Obviously, you want your... the team that you want to win to be in it. But I still think I'm still fascinated by it. And I'll be watching.
0: Yeah. We've got the two teams that came in third and fourth, France and England, vying for third place. That's going to be at 5 o'clock on Saturday. That wouldn't be very much fun, would it, playing in that game?
2: No.
0: Yeah, for, hey, we're number three. the big game is on Sunday at 3, and that's Eastern, of course, Telemundo, Fox, and Peacock, the World Cup between Spain and Argentina. I got to lean toward Argentina because of Messi. I've become kind of a fan of his.
2: I would say the same thing, and because they have been down in every single game they have been in and have come back and won. Even this, even to get to the finals here, they were down in the 88th minute, which is at it's the end of the game. Yeah. And they came back and scored two goals at the very end, and they've been doing that the whole tournament. So, and he's 39. This is probably his last World Cup.
0: Yeah, that is really old for a soccer player, I'm sure.
2: Yeah, for any athlete, really anymore.
0: Right. Yeah. Good point. That's right. But especially, go ahead. Sorry.
2: Yeah. I'm also probably on rooting for Argentina as well.
0: Now, are you a baseball fan? Like following UK baseball at all?
2: How cool is that?
0: Yeah.
1: Ooh, very cool.
2: If you don't, you might need to start because they've got some guys that have turned down some pretty big opportunities to come and to stay. So
0: very talented. What's the guy? Yes, what's the guy's name? That's baseball and football star.
1: Ponitoski,
0: thank you.
2: Yes.
0: Man,
2: yes.
0: He's amazing. He's amazing.
2: I know. And he could have gone where, to the Reds right away?
0: Right.
2: We
0: have a former Red, by the way, Doug Flynn, who's in this morning, and we'll be talking about that.
2: Oh, yeah. I mean, that kid's you talk about an athlete. Oh, my God.
0: And then there's another one, Hudson Brown. Is going to return to the rising red shirt junior first baseman, hit 333 last season, and he's coming back. So.
2: Yes. Yeah, that was probably some of the biggest, you know, returns in Kentucky baseball history, to be honest. Next year could be a lot of fun.
0: Have you interviewed Mangione?
2: Yes.
0: He's a nice guy, isn't he?
2: He's such a nice guy. Such nice. By the way, I saw this morning, Jack, I don't know if you saw, that Megan Mannering is leaving.
0: What? Where'd you see that?
2: I just saw it on Facebook this morning. WLWT in Cincinnati announced she is going to be heading there to be an anchor reporter.
0: Well, I'll have to be honest and admit that I've known that for a while, but...
2: but I'm
0: glad that it's now official. I wasn't about to say anything because she asked me not to. But yeah, I am so sad over that. But she's gonna be a star. I had her in here on Monday, and I said, you know, you're the Mary Jo Perino now.
2: Yeah.
0: Did you hear me say that?
2: No, and she was like, who?
0: Yeah, no, she absolutely not. And we were talking about her co-anchor, Larry Smith, and you know, the role that you played of him coming into town. So, I am thrilled for her and so sorry that we're going to not have her around here anymore.
2: Agreed. I saw that this morning and I thought, oh, well, I mean, you could tell, unless she just wanted to stay here. Like, she's going places.
0: Yeah.
2: She's really great.
0: Yep.
2: There's
0: something about there. I'm some sort of expert, but I have watched a lot of TV in my time and I've seen a lot of people come through here, and just every now and then there's somebody that has just a little extra, and I can't even tell you what it is, but Megan has it. You have it. And some of the others, you know, Some people choose.
2: I think Bane throwing.
0: Bane, obviously.
2: It.
0: Bane.
2: Yeah.
0: I had a discussion with Bill about the third week Bane was here, and he said, we ain't going to keep her. She's going to be going. Yeah.
1: I just want to say one thing to interject as a lay observer of all of this. I think that the quality that I could pin down for all of you people, Mary Jo Perino included, is authentic joy.
0: That's good.
1: It's just. You exude, you know, a joy for your work and for the people.
0: And
2: you can see it.
0: Yeah, you can. And it's a gift, and not everybody has it. And the ones that do don't stay. And for some reason, Lexington is a really good springboard market to either Louisville or Indiana. She told me, I don't know, this is maybe giving away too much information, but she said she's absolutely thrilled to go to Cincinnati and all that, and has a connection up there, wink, wink, with a gentleman friend. But she said eventually she would like to be in Indianapolis so her mother, who lives close, could watch her on TV every night.
2: Mm-hmm.
1: See? Perfect joy.
0: Isn't that something? I think that is so cool.
1: Love of people.
0: That is so cool.
2: It is.
0: Yeah. And so I hope she gets her dream. That in Indianapolis, as you know, is a huge market. So that would be another step. But who knows?
2: It would be. But you can go from Cincinnati to, and she, if she wants to end up there, I have every confidence she can end up there.
0: Yeah. And so you went to CNN. I mean, that's network national TV, but you decided to come back to Lexington.
2: Well, they helped make that decision. They got rid of sports at CNN.
0: Right.
2: But I don't regret it for a second.
0: You don't?
2: This is also one of the greatest sports towns. I really, truly believe that. So it's a great sports town where everything's like accessible. I don't know what's not to love about Lexington.
0: Yeah, well, I agree with you. And there are people every now and then like you that have exceptional big time talent that decide to stay here. And I could roll off a whole bunch of them right off the top of my head. I won't, but you know who they are. And, that's wonderful too. That's wonderful too. We're glad to have you. I'm thinking.
2: Well, I'm glad to be here, Jack. I'm just glad to be here.
0: I'm glad to have you here. Now, you're working for a pharmaceutical company. We got to come up with that, some kind of a something that'll do away with that explosive diarrhea. If you go to work on that for me, I'll be a happy camper. All right?
2: I'll get right on
0: it. Get right on that, would you? Have a great weekend. Thank you, Mary Jo.
2: You too. Bye-bye.
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12: If I were to ask you what makes for a good night's sleep, you'd probably say a dark, quiet room, not too many things on your mind. But every night when you go to get some Z's, how often do you really think about the temperature in your bedroom? Temperature may be one of the most underappreciated factors in sleep. That's according to the Senior Vice President of Research and Scientific Affairs at the National Sleep Foundation. We often hear about lights and screens and stress, but even modest changes in temperature and airflow can influence both how quickly you fall asleep and how deeply you stay asleep. Most experts will recommend a room temperature of 60 to 67 degrees Fahrenheit. You might also experiment with your sheets and what you actually wear to bed. Play around a bit and see what improves your sleep. You might be delightfully surprised. I'm Dr. Sanjay Gupta, helping you live a better life.
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17: 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I remember thinking they were waving at us as they moved with the ocean. And then there were all these amazing fish. 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It completely changed the way I look at the ocean.
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0: I did not know until this morning I read it online, and a very reliable source, obviously. Wouldn't mention it other way. I know that he had cancer some form or fashion. And I'm sure many of you remember when Scott was our traffic guy, he was just so funny. And that's back in the days of flying, when he wasn't flying. Someone was flying him. And I don't know how he got those long legs in one of those little airplanes, but he did.
1: Yeah.
0: Yeah. But he left us and then went to work for the other folks across the street and did traffic there for a long time. And then was a comedian and was good, and was the sort of house comedian that was the opener out at Comedy Off Broadway for years.
1: Mm-hmm. Yep.
0: And, so anyway, we're very, very sorry. Very funny guy. When I think of Scott, I think of his comment about, there was, debris on the road in Versailles.
1: Intentional.
0: As opposed to debris on the road in Versailles.
1: Yeah,
0: it's debris.
1: Debris.
0: Yeah. But he had some really funny lines, and just a funny guy. And he had lost his wife to I think it was cancer as well. And boy, I tell you, recovery time when you lose somebody is completely different for different people. Some people have the ability, and this has nothing to do with the amount of love that you had for your spouse, but some people have the ability to pull themselves together, continue, because I think in most cases, that's what you think your loved one that you've lost would want you to do.
1: Mm-hmm.
0: Others just can't recover from it. And Unfortunately, Scott was one of those that was so deeply, I was going to say deeply in love with his wife, but that's not even it. He just didn't handle grief very well.
1: Right.
0: And, that's no, dig on him in any way. I mean, everybody deals with that differently.
1: Yeah.
0: If you have, we were talking about it off the air this morning. If you happen to be a Christian, then you can rejoice this morning that he and his wife are now
1: reunited. I know, that's the way I want to think about it.
0: Me too. But our condolences to his family. Don't know where they live. I don't know where his people are from.
1: I know he had kids, and
0: his wife was a foodie.
1: Uh-huh.
0: And this is another story I like to tell. His wife was a foodie, and we all went to a restaurant because we were advertising for them. Now, it's not Johnny Carino's. It's the one over in Hamburg, the other chain.
1: Okay.
0: Do you know who that is?
1: Carrabba's?
0: Yeah, Carrabba's. Okay. Carrabba's had us out.
1: Yeah.
0: And his wife was, like I say, she was so dedicated. I don't think she ever made a living doing it.
1: Mm-hmm.
0: She was like a home expert. But they had something that was so delicious, it made her cry.
1: Get out. That is intense.
0: Now, that's intense. And that it kind of moved me because you've seen me. I can listen to three bars of a song and make me cry.
1: Yeah, I'm down because there, too.
0: Yeah, because that's my thing.
1: Uh-huh.
0: And I love food, don't get me wrong, but I don't think food's ever made me cry.
1: Right. You
0: know? But yeah, she said it was so good and so well prepared. And I just thought, that's really sweet.
1: I'm glad that people have that level of passion for things at all.
0: Don't, aren't
1: whatever
0: you? Yeah,
1: it is.
0: Me too.
1: Yeah.
0: That's enough serious stuff. Let's get a check of Lexington traffic from the Scheller Automotive Traffic Center. Once again, here is MJ.
18: We still have that traffic advisory for I-64 West at the 56-mile marker in Franklin County. That roadway is now shut down due to the collision involving an overturned vehicle. Traffic is being diverted at exit 58, so that is causing some delays in that area, so try to avoid it if you can. I'm MJ, and that's your traffic. 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Lex Reuter, we keep you flowing. Lex Reuter Sewer and Drain Cleaning, serving Lexington and...
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29: News. That's what the U.S. did on a sixth consecutive night of bombing. Central Command says they hit military targets from air defense to infrastructure. Iran State TV says bridges were taken out. Fox's Peter Ducey reports.
30: The war planners here at the White House are trying something different. They started bombing overnight roads and bridges around Bandar Abbas. The U.S. is trying to take out these bridges and roads, hoping to isolate the IRGC so they cannot resupply their people near Bandar Abbas, which is the key to controlling the Strait of Hormuz.
29: Iran trying to control that shipping waterway and has retaliated again today, launching missiles and drones at Gulf countries with U.S. bases, including Kuwait, where a power plant and water desalination facility were hit, causing widespread damage. China is denying it interfered in U.S. elections, especially in 2020, like President Trump claimed in an address last night.
31: 18 states have been bought, stolen, or hacked
2: by China.
29: Fox's Aisha Hosni reports.
3: He has announced that he's declassifying a trove of documents that he claims reveals vulnerabilities in our election system. Those documents are now posted on the White House website. He's alleging that China hacked and gathered voter information on some 200 million Americans over a number of years.
29: Democratic Senate leader Chuck Schumer called the Trump speech a pathetic attempt to deny the president lost the 2020 election. Two people are now dead in the Texas flooding disaster caused by more than 2 feet of rain this week, sending rivers and creeks overflowing in communities including Uvalde.
4: Water rushing through all of the main roads in that town. Everything shut. Businesses and homes being inundated. First responders moving as fast as they could to get evacuations going and rescues. Over 200 people rescued in the past several days across the region.
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29: Change is coming in Britain, where the Labour Party has just confirmed Andy Burnham, a new member of Parliament, will be the party's leader and later become the next British Prime Minister.
8: Andy Burnham's rise to the top of British politics has seemed as inevitable as it has sudden. Making no secret of his ambition, the Mayor of Manchester manoeuvred himself back into Parliament while Prime Minister Keir Starmer struggled to hold on to power. When Burnham won a special election last month, Starmer announced within days that he would resign. Only one name was put forward as a potential replacement. That means today's special Labour Party conference is a formality. On Monday, Burnham will achieve his ultimate goal and receive the keys to 10 Downing Street. In London, Jonathan Savage, Fox News.
29: It'll be a somber evening on New York's Long Island, remembering a disaster in the sky on this date 30 years ago.
9: Families of the 230 people who were lost aboard TWA Flight 800 will gather at Smith Point on New York's Long Island to remember their loved ones 30 years after the tragedy. The crash happened 12 minutes after takeoff from John F. Kennedy International Airport on the evening of July 17, 1996. The Boeing 747 was headed to France and Italy when it exploded and went down in the Atlantic Ocean. A memorial sits at the Smith Point County Park, and families mark each anniversary by placing white roses in the water. Among those

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1: Showers and storms developing in the afternoon and evening, diminishing overnight, then firing back up again Saturday. Saturday's high, upper 80s, near normal for this time of the year. Cold front sweeps through. Showers and storms should end by early Sunday morning. Still in the upper 80s Sunday. I'm meteorologist Tom Ackerman on Lexington's news, traffic, and weather station, 97.3 FM, WVLK.
2: 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And 590 AM. Let's check traffic from the Scheller Automotive Traffic Center. Here's MJ.
3: We still have that traffic advisory for I-64 West at the 56-mile marker. That roadway is shut down due to a collision involving an overturned vehicle that is causing major delays. Here in town, we don't have any major delays to report, but we do have a couple closures. We've got one at Columbia Avenue between Park Avenue and Oldham Avenue. You've got alternating lane closures there for milling and paving. Also, Longview Drive between Clay's Mill Road and Harrodsburg Road. You've got one lane blocked there for waterline work. I'm MJ, and that's your traffic.
4: It's been a long, dark night.

0: Wow. 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
1: Oh, here they come. The waterworks.
0: That's Dolly with Lainey Wilson, who I think sounds just like her. Miley Cyrus, who I think has a great voice. It's that gravelly.
1: Melodic grit.
0: Queen Latifah, she can do no wrong as far as I'm concerned. And Reba, all on the same tune.
1: That's a power ballad.
0: Man.
1: There ever was one.
0: It's right off the newest album. Maybe it's the title track. I don't know. But it's called Light of a Clear Blue Morning. And the reason I'm playing it is because I've got a Dolly Parton story.
1: Nice.
0: Former West Hollywood home of Dolly Parton for Rent.
1: Rent, no less.
0: For a whopping $12,000 a month.
1: Okay, or more.
0: I would have guessed more than that. No kidding.
1: Yeah.
0: Has two bedrooms, two baths, and was built in 1923. Dolly purchased the home in 2007 and listed it in 2014, although according to records, the home didn't change hands

0: to a new owner until 2023. So she doesn't own it anymore.
1: Yeah.
0: You don't send Dolly your $12,000.
1: No.
0: $12,000 to rent a two-bedroom home.
1: A
0: now,
1: month.
0: The fact that Dolly lived there sometime, I don't know how you put a value on that.
1: Right.
0: We were just talking. We were just talking about Andy Griffith, and of course I'm a fanatic, and I didn't realize that Pat was your husband.
1: Oh, sure.
0: And Mount Airy is Andy Griffith's home, and it really was what Mayberry was sort of fashioned after.
1: Okay.
0: And so after the show's run, or sometime maybe even while it was still on, they started kind of making Mount Airy Mayberry, and now, you know, it's a big tourist place, and they've got Floyd's Barber Shop and the Tasty, the Snappy Lunch, and a lot of the references on the show. But you can stay in the home that Andy grew up in. It's an Airbnb. You can rent it. And it's a typical 1940s, 50s looking, regular looking place.
1: Okay, so they have all the accoutrements of the show and all the ambiance, and you can just immerse yourself in that
0: show,
1: world.
0: Yeah. And I know a guy who I think has done it or is getting ready to.
1: Okay.
0: We are sponsored by Landscaper's Corner and 1305 Old Frankfort Pike, with the largest selection of topsoil and mulch and natural stone in the Airy.
1: Mm-hmm.
0: Got Bo here in about 10 minutes to answer your gardening questions. Christy Ackerline from the Kentucky Castle and 840-ish. And then next hour, a favorite of mine, and I know yours as well, Doug Flynn. Let me just tell you.
1: Tell us.
0: Let me just tell you a little bit about Doug Flynn.
1: I don't think I could ever hear enough about
0: that's right.
1: Doug Flynn.
0: Former Major League Baseball infielder, two-time World Series champion with the Cincinnati Reds, 75 and 76. Big Red Machine.
1: I know, right?
0: They called it then. And an American Baseball Coaches Association Gold Glove winner, born here in Lexington. His hometown here, and a media personality as well. Was traded to the Mets or the Yankees. I traded to New York. I'll find out.
1: Uh-huh. I believe it was Mets.
0: Mets.
1: Yeah.
0: Then went, I think, to
1: Montreal.
0: And was in Texas, I think, for a while.
1: Okay.
0: Yeah.
1: Yeah, we'll be
0: ended up
1: firm.
0: In Detroit with Sparky.
1: Right?
0: Sparky Anderson.
1: Yeah.
0: Who was the manager when he was with the Reds. So kind of a full circle.
1: It did.
0: Thing. Anyway, he's going to be here. He's just.
1: Can't wait.
0: So much fun to talk to.
1: Lots of baseball.
0: We'll talk baseball. And we'll talk everything else, too. You want to talk fishing?
1: He'll talk fishing.
0: Yeah.
1: That'll be okay.
0: That's all right. Whatever. So, what else is going on? Well, let's see here. This week in science, we got this, what we call nerd news, covering the important part of, I guess, news for your brain. Here's a quick rundown. Scientists have detected a sugar molecule in outer space. This is the first time sugar has been discovered outside our solar system. They found it in a massive gas cloud near the center of the Milky Way. It's not a joke, but it is funny, isn't it? Think of all the sugar they find in a Three Musketeers galaxy. Researchers believe the sugar likely formed on a tiny dust grains within the cloud, and this gives them hope that other organic molecules may be all over our galaxy too.
1: And where do they come from?
0: I don't know.
1: Where do they go?
0: Didn't they see the movie? Don't be messing with nature now. Scientists are exploring whether human hibernation could make space travel missions to Mars safer and more practical.
1: Mm-hmm.
0: They think by slowing your metabolism, it could reduce astronauts' need for food and water.
1: Right.
0: Does that make sense?
1: All the science fiction movies have that.
0: They do?
1: A feature.
0: Hibernation. Yeah,
1: they have to put them down, and then they arrive suddenly wherever they are, and then wake from the comas.
0: That's creepy.
1: Mm-hmm.
0: It would also help protect against muscle loss and the mental strain of traveling for months. So now they're studying animals that naturally hibernate, testing certain drugs and methods and what have you, like ultrasound, to see if they can trigger hibernation in humans. And, of course, you got to be able to bring them out of it, too.
1: I know. Yeah. What's the point? It's called death.
0: Yeah.
1: Yeah.
0: Researchers found bacteria in the gut of a Japanese tree frog that showed powerful anti-cancer effects. Now, that's interesting, isn't it?
1: Oh, yeah. I'd like to read more about that.
0: Japanese tree frog. In tests, a single dose of the bacteria eliminated colorectal cancer tumors in mice and also appeared to activate the immune system. Scientists say it's still early and needs more testing, but the results are promising. They think that animal microbiomes might be the key to the future of cancer treatments.
1: I'm all about that life. Anything that would augment the body's natural ability to fight cancer. That's all we need.
0: We're as a society, mm-hmm. and maybe not in my lifetime.
1: Yeah.
0: But we're gonna solve that little thing.
1: Gonna get it.
0: We're gonna get it.
1: Yeah.
0: And it'll be through a lot of research, like over at UK.
1: Mm-hmm.
0: You know what I mean?
1: Yeah, worthy endeavors. Yep. The wars can rage, but we're going to get that.
0: We're going to get that one.
1: We're going to get him.
0: I really believe that, don't you?
1: I do.
0: As a nurse, don't you believe we will cure cancer at some point?
1: Sure. And I think the knowledge is out there. They just need the backing, the financial backing.
0: That research that they do over there is unbelievable.
1: Yeah.
0: People around here don't even appreciate it because it's right in our backyard.
1: Yeah, right.
0: The research that they're doing with brain-related stuff is unbelievable. They may end up solving
1: Alzheimer's.
0: Yeah,
1: Sawyer Brown.
0: They're close. Sawyer Brown.
1: Yeah, Sanders Brown, sorry.
0: Sanders.
1: Yeah.
0: Sawyer Brown is
1: a painting gallery.
0: Yeah.
1: Sorry.
0: No, I really believe that.
1: Mm-hmm.
0: And it's probably going to happen at UK, by golly. An electronics repair shop says it's seeing a surge in phones and tablets with moisture damage because people are trying to beat the heat by putting them in refrigerators and freezers. John, are you listening? I'm going to be talking about your place next hour.
1: Ooh.
0: Actually, I'm going to save that for Refurb Kings.
1: Right, that's a purse right up their alley. They do those things devices.
0: I bet he knows it, too.
1: Yeah.
0: Yeah.
1: That's a hack.
0: That's a hack.
1: Yeah.
0: Yeah, it's a hack that I'm sure it doesn't work. Our time right now is 8:18. 3-day forecast goes like this for today. 20% chance of rain. Not worrying about that. 89 for the high tonight. 73 tomorrow. 50. So your guess is as good as mine. High of 89. I'm throwing out an opening pitch, but it's up in Mason, Ohio. Hope the rain holds off. Chance of showers on Sunday and sunny and 87. And then for Monday, of course, wouldn't you know, sunny.
1: Sunny, of course, on Monday. Back to work.
0: 88 degrees.
1: Out the window.
0: Right now, we're still 76. Yeah, we're 77. We are sunny and beautiful and 77. That's your official weather station, 97.3 FM WVLK and 590 AM.
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22: If I were to ask you what makes for a good night's sleep, you'd probably say a dark, quiet room, not too many things on your mind. But every night when you go to get some Z's, how often do you really think about the temperature in your bedroom? Temperature may be one of the most underappreciated factors in sleep. That's according to the Senior Vice President of Research and Scientific Affairs at the National Sleep Foundation. We often hear about lights and screens and stress, but even modest changes in temperature and airflow can influence both how quickly you fall asleep and how deeply you stay asleep. Most experts will recommend a room temperature of 60 to 67 degrees Fahrenheit. You might also experiment with your sheets and what you actually wear to bed. Play around a bit and see what improves your sleep. You might be delightfully surprised. I'm Dr. Sanjay Gupta, helping you live a better life.
0: I don't know. I don't know when that's going to happen, but I don't think it's in the, I think it'll be in the next month or so, but I will certainly try.
1: She would if she can.
0: Yeah. She will, and she'll do it. Yeah. She'll do it if she can. Okay. This is we're at 824, 97.3 FM, WVLK, as we promised. 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How about you, Bo?
2: How's it going, Jack?
0: All right, man. What you got happening this weekend?
2: Well, it is sale time at both stores. We've got some interesting sales, kind of targeted sales going on.
0: Yeah.
2: Let's talk about Lee of the Valley, 50% off annuals down there. So hanging baskets, 4-inch material, you name it, 50% off.
0: Nice.
2: So really, really nice sale for that. Then Lansdowne, hanging baskets, normally $32.99. They are $25 this weekend. So two great sales. Come see us. You know the locations, two easy ones to get to, 2269 Vince Road. Go see the Chifter. Come see me at Lansdowne in the Lansdowne Shopping Center, front of Malone's and Drake's on Tate's Creek.
0: Well, that's good. Would it be cheaper to buy new Limelight hydrangeas or move a giant one that is covering my front floor windows?
2: It really just depends on what your long-term goal is and how much money or an effort you want to put in. New hydrangeas is going to run you about $65-$70 for good quality ones in a nursery 3-gallon. So it just depends. Is the $60 or $70 a breaking point for you to want to remove and transplant a very large hydrangea, or is that kind of where that sweet spot where you want to be?
0: Okay. Here's another. Do you have a flowering ginger plant?
2: No flowering ginger. We had some earlier in the spring, but we are out right now.
0: Okay. Well, any likelihood that you'll get more before the weather's
2: okay? No. Not till next year.
0: Okay. 859-253-5959. We're just 3 minutes away, so we've got plenty of time. Someone wrote in, we were talking about people who have been in the business different places, and specifically in Lexington, that have gone to bigger and better things. And Ryan Schmelz, a name that should be familiar to our folks because he worked for Fox Radio for a long time. We used to have him on about twice a week, and he was at Channel 36. And he has now moved to Fox News Live, which is a huge step up. And so Emily was asking about him the other day. I'd kind of forgotten. And you said, whatever happened to Ryan Schmelz? Well, there he is. He's at Fox.
1: But
0: where
1: national
0: he was before,
1: show.
0: National show.
1: Right.
0: Yeah. With his own gig, I guess.
1: Yeah, there you go.
0: Yeah, and so there you have it. We've got these, you know, really talented people that come through here, and it was made public today, in case you're wondering, Bo, that Megan Mannering from 18 is going to WLWT in Cincinnati.
2: Well, congratulations to her.
0: Yeah, so we can't keep
2: moving on up
0: to the east side. hey, listen, you're going to be here in the morning, 8 to 10?
2: You got it. Two hours of Garden Center fun.
0: And I hope you have a great weekend. Thank you.
2: Have a good one, Jack.
0: And we have an update for Fox News Radio. That's coming up next. Right here at 97.3 FM, WVLK, and 590 AM.
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4: News. I'm Gianna Gelosi. The U.S. expanding the air campaign against Iran.
5: The targeting of roads, bridges, and bases around the port city of Bandar Abbas is significant because it cuts off Iran's Revolutionary Guard Corps supply routes, essentially isolating them. Bandar Abbas is key to controlling the Strait of Hormuz.
4: Fox's Madeline Rivera, Iran retaliated with attacks on U.S. allied countries across the region. Catastrophic flash flooding in Texas killed at least two people, with states of emergency declared across 59 counties.
6: Over 2 feet of rain has fallen and inundated rivers, streams, and creeks from across the region. Uvalde yesterday, we woke up to just apocalyptic scenes as water rushing through all of the main roads in that town.
4: Fox Weather's Robert Ray, Andy Burnham officially declared the leader of Britain's Labour Party. 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
7: We are still hot and muggy to start the weekend off, with Friday's high around 90 and the heat index in the upper 90s, but watch for scattered showers and storms developing in the afternoon and evening, diminishing overnight, then firing back up again Saturday. Saturday's high, upper 80s, near normal for this time of the year. Cold front sweeps through, showers and storms should end by early Sunday morning, still in the upper 80s Sunday. I'm meteorologist Tom Ackerman on Lexington's News Traffic and Weather Station, 97.3 FM, WVLK.
0: And right now, it is sunny and 77 at your official weather station, 97.3 FM. WVLK 590 AM. Let's get a check of Lexington traffic from the Scheller Automotive Traffic Center once again. Here's MJ.
8: No delays due to collisions. Traffic is starting to pick up as you work your way around the city. We do have a closure at Columbia Avenue between Park Avenue and Oldham Avenue. You've got alternating lane closures there for milling and paving. Also, Lexington Avenue between East High Street and East Maxwell Street. That road is closed for sewer line installation. I'm MJ, and that's your traffic.

0: in theaters beginning this weekend, The Odyssey, rated R. Christopher Nolan wrote and directed the latest adaptation. Let's clean that one up. Christopher Nolan wrote and directed the latest adaptation of the epic poem by Homer. Is that the one that was with Jethro?
1: I don't think so.
0: It's about a hero of the Trojan War whose long voyage home stretches into years until everyone believes he's dead.
2: Yep, but nope.
0: But no. Matt Damon stars along with Anne Hathaway, Robert Pattinson, and many others, including Charlize Theron.
2: Theron.
0: I like her.
2: Love her.
0: Yeah, she's in it. This isn't the only movie about the Odyssey in recent years. There was another one that was called The Return. Did you see it?
2: Never.
0: And then long before the Kirk Douglas famously played him in the 1954 classic Ulysses.
2: Okay.
0: And I guess George Clooney.
2: Right.
0: Now. You know?
2: Oh, brother, where art thou?
0: Right.
2: Mm-hmm.
0: Based on the epic. It's true.
2: Yeah, it is.
0: I wonder how many people knew that. I didn't know that. You knew it, huh?
2: I know weird things.
0: Oh, that's really interesting. Today's National Tattoo Day, and we got 49 days left until Labor Day weekend. Of course, by that time, kids will be getting their first report card.
2: And whether or not it's good or bad, it'll be tattooed on their head.
0: It'll be exactly right. And who's next? Well, I tell you who we've got next is Christy Eckerlein from the Kentucky Castle out on Versailles Road. Came in the top 10 best sights to see in the southeastern United States.
2: We have our own castle.
0: We have our own castle. Everybody don't got no their own castle. Now you go over to the old country.
2: Uh-huh.
0: And maybe so.
2: Dot in the landscape.
0: Yep. Be honest, have you ever glanced? Oh, you told me you want to go to Scotland and Norway.
2: Sure.
0: Before you leave this mortal coil.
2: Right. How poetic is that?
0: Yeah.
2: Yeah, I do.
0: Yeah. Those are your people.
2: Mm-hmm. Okay. The Norwegians.
0: Do you have
2: the
0: it?
2: Scots.
0: Do you know any of them that like live there?
2: Jonathan Savage.
0: Jonathan Savage, yeah. Look him up. But be honest, have you ever glanced at someone's phone when they put it down and silently judged them for their background image?
2: I don't judge them. I'm just curious about them. So, I'll look at them and go, what about this person?
0: Maybe it was a photo of a cat.
2: Uh-huh.
0: Glamour shot of themselves.
2: Right. Whatever it is.
0: In a new survey, 14% of people admit they secretly judge people based on their phone background, and roughly the same amount say they think that image does reveal something about their personality. Now, I will have to admit that let me see if I can get this where you can see it.
2: Okay.
0: There I am.
2: Oh.
0: As Santa, but I didn't put that up. The guy at the phone company did. The guy at the Verizon.
2: Sure.
0: He took a Santa picture and stuck it up there as that. I don't know how to take it down, and I don't care enough to figure it out.
2: Right.
0: But please don't judge me on that. I didn't put that there. I would have some whatever is there. It'd either be a black screen or.
2: Look at mine. Look.
0: What do you got? Yeah. That's what I would have. That's what I would have.
2: Yeah. The default picture.
0: But this guy. So. Younger adults are more likely to think that a background image is important both for themselves and when judging others. So what are the most popular background images? I know you're wondering.
2: Mm-hmm.
0: Family members, especially children.
2: Oh, number sure.
0: 19%. Nature and landscapes, 11%. Number 3, personal photos or memories, pets. Okay. I'm surprised that's not higher. It's number 4. Nothing. Just the default options.
2: Number 5?
0: You're number 5. Romantic partner is 6. Pop culture, like a favorite movie, TV show, or musical act is number 7. You'd think that having a default background would, save yourself from judgment, but no, you're judged from the fact that you don't have a picture.
2: Boring.
0: 12% of phone judges say that boring option means you're uninspired, unengaged.
2: Wrong. Nothing I have more important things to worry about.
0: Further from the frickin' truth. No, seriously. Nothing could be further from the truth as it applies to you. And lack of ability to be expressive or creative. Get out of here. 32% said it just means you're practical and a minimalist and don't want clutter on your screen with distractions. About 25% say it means you view your phone purely as a tool not as an extension of your personality.
2: Correct.
0: 22% admit that it's completely meaningless, and I agree.
2: Yeah. I'll go there, too.
0: Time right now is 8:38 at 97.3 FM, WVLK. Stay with us, because we've got our friend from the castle on Versailles Road, Christy Eckerline, coming up. In the meantime, now I can't say this is a castle, but they'll treat you like you're living in a castle. Friendship Towers at Sayre Christian Village. 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Maybe you don't even need to ask. 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With us now is Christy Eckerline. Of course, a castle would be a great place to call home. The Kentucky Castle, that is, out on Versailles Road. Hey, good morning, Christy.
1: Good morning. How are you today?
0: Good. You know, we're talking about castles and all the castles that there are, like in Europe, that we don't have here, but we do have you and your castle. Is the castle on Versailles Road built after any castle in Europe, or is there a story about that?
1: So the story is that Caroline and Rex Martin honeymooned in Europe, and I think, you know, as I have been told, kind of went around different areas in Europe and saw the different castles and were really inspired by all the different types of architecture, different styles of castles. And when they decided to build what is now the Kentucky Castle, they kind of borrowed different architectural elements from different types of castles to create the style that is the Kentucky Castle.
0: That makes sense.
1: Believe it is borrowed from one specific castle.
0: You know, it's interesting that when I was a kid, one of my favorite toys was a little castle with real little men and a moat and all that kind of stuff. And it, with the exception of, it looks just like the Kentucky Castle. I wish I still had it, except the, what you all would have in the middle part, the big part of the castle is in the back part of this castle, but it's so similar. And that's what made me wonder if this castle was a real place, or as you just described, sort of a combination of places.
1: I believe it is a combination, and that's what I have always been told.
0: Well, you are number 6 in the top 10 best places to go and visit in the southeastern part of the United States, so you can't beat that. We haven't mentioned that in a while.
1: We certainly are. I was very honored to receive that accolade from Southern Living.
0: Is there any kind of physical thing that you received that you can hang up or no?
1: There is not, but I do hold that magazine copy very near and dear to my heart.
0: I bet you do. Bring us up to speed. What's going on, dear?
1: Well, we have some exciting new experiences that guests can come take part in at the Kentucky Castle, and those are some bourbon experiences. So, of course, you know, we're in Kentucky. Right. It should be everyone's favorite spirit here in Kentucky, and it's also, you know, the spirit of the United States.
0: Right.
1: So we have what we are calling our flights and bites. So we have flights and bites with True Story Whiskeys, and we have flights and bites with Brothers of the Leaf Whiskeys right now. And these are two different experiences that go with two different whiskey labels, and both of which we're very close to. And we, you know, they're wonderful, wonderful brands. They're both finished whiskeys. And what you're going to get to do, you're going to come out to the Kentucky Castle, sit down with a bourbon steward that is going to guide you through tasting bourbon. Mm. And you're going to get to taste some savory things with the bourbon, and you're going to get to taste sweet things with the bourbon. And they're going to walk you through kind of flavor profiling these whiskeys. So, of course, with Flights and Bites with True Story, you're going to get to taste the True Story finished bourbon and the True Story finished dry. And you're going to have a sweet bite and a savory bite that are created and paired with each one of those. So that it's going to pull out those different flavors. And it's crazy to me that when you start tasting bourbon or whiskey and you're tasting it with different things, the different flavors that you truly can pull from it, it can make it taste completely different. And it also kind of hones in on what you really personally like. And so you're going to get a flavor wheel with it. You're going to get a notes sheet so that you can take notes, what you liked, what you didn't like, what you're smelling, what you're tasting. And it's a really fun experience, whether you're just wanting to try some new whiskeys or if you're wanting to learn some more about bourbon. It's really fun.
0: Well, that sounds like a great time. When is it?
1: We have these throughout the week. So if you get on our website, thekentuckycastle.com, and you go to our public events page, you can check out the Flights and Bites, and they are available on weekdays, almost every weekday. Some weekdays we aren't able to do them just because of spacing is already allocated elsewhere.
0: Right.
1: But they are regularly available. Currently we have them up through the end of the month, and we'll be posting the first part of August here shortly. And then we also have another fun bourbon experience coming up in August. We have a bourbon dinner with Peter E. Hart. So it is going to be a wonderful four-course bourbon pairing dinner in our grand ballroom featuring cocktails and neat pours from two different Peter E. Hart spirits.
0: Wow.
1: And I got to tell you, the menu for this looks absolutely wonderful. We have sea scallops on it. We have duck a la orange on it. We have a salted maple pot de creme as your dessert. It looks absolutely amazing. So I think it's going to be a really fun evening built around Peter E. Hart's spirits. And I think our guests will really enjoy themselves.
0: Well, that sounds good. That sounds good. Now, I'm curious, is the pool open?
1: Of course the pool is open, and you can get on and buy a pool pass and come join us any day you'd like. Today would be a perfect day.
0: It sure would. And so you can go for a whole day and sit by the pool and order drinks and do that whole thing without ever leaving Lexington, right?
1: You can. We have two time slots that are going to go from 10:30 to 1:30 or 2 to 5:30. Or you can buy an all-day pass where you can come and stay as long as you'd like, order some cocktails, order some food by the pool, and just really relax and enjoy yourself with a lovely castle in the background.
0: Mm. Yeah, man. That sounds good to me. Just go to the website, which is?
1: thekentuckycastle.com.
0: Thank you so much. We appreciate you, Christy.
1: Thank you.
0: And our time right now is coming up on 8:47. Let me address this subject for a moment, if I may, and that is, if you are thinking, even just thinking about adding an addition to your home, some people have taken a screen room and turned it into a year-round room. Okay, that's just one of dozens of things that the folks at Back Construction can do for you. Maybe you just would like to have a screen room on the back of your house. That's a good way to start, right? They can do that for you. 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
0: don't think we did random facts, did we?
2: No. Oh, I knew something was missing.
0: That's my bad. Let me see if I've got them, see if I haven't thrown them away.
2: Like, there's something less random about today.
0: It's random facts.
8: And now it's time for
16: Random facts.
0: These are random. There's a wingless wasp native to Chile known as the panda ant. It looks kind of cute with its black and white pattern, but it's not an ant and not a panda. It's a wasp with a very defensive sting.
2: That's all we need is one more wasp in the world.
0: Right. The average pencil holds enough graphite to draw a line about 35 miles long, or to write roughly 45,000 words.
2: One pencil.
0: One pencil.
2: Wow, that's power.
0: That is.
2: Power of the pencil.
0: The small town in Greenbank, West Virginia. Ever heard of it?
2: Mm-mm.
0: I haven't either. Banned cell phones and Wi-Fi because of an extremely sensitive government telescope. And that's made it a mecca for people who are sensitive to electromagnetic waves.
2: Oh, to come to it or to be away from it?
0: I don't know. I'm thinking to come to it.
2: Yeah.
0: Flight attendants in Brazil have required training in reforest survival techniques just in case they're on a flight that crashes in the Amazon. Oh, that's reassuring. Yeah, thank you. Thank you. I'm just going to pass on that. Men who are castrated live longer than men who keep their, you know, by an average of more than 14 years.
2: There are several levels of castration, so I wonder what they're talking about specifically.
0: There are several levels.
2: Yeah. Well, there's chemical.
0: It seems like there might just be two.
2: Okay, three.
0: Okay. Yeah, isn't that interesting that it prolongs your life?
2: Well, that's just one less thing to worry your pretty soul for a little stuff about. Well, that's off the list.
0: Yeah, really? Yeah, one less bell to answer.
2: Go build a society. The other way.
0: Here's a message. This is crazy. Before this gets us any deeper in trouble, Millward Funeral Directors went into business in 1825. Now, 1825 is just a number, you know, and it's maybe just a little hard for us to relate to it. So let me tell you a historical fact.
2: Let's do it.
0: Presidents John Adams and Thomas Jefferson both died on the same day in 1826. It was the 4th of July.
2: Wow.
0: Which is pretty interesting.
2: That's weird. Yeah.
0: Millward had been open a year.
2: It's not even at a year that they're, what?
0: Yeah. So
2: those two oldies but goodies.
0: Yeah. Just to give you
2: context.
0: Sort of context. Yeah. Exactly. We kind of try to separate the different, there's six generations. Robert Millward, also known to his friends as Bob. Well, he has been around a while and is still working. Bob carried forth the Millward tradition while serving on several professional associations. I met him through, I want to say Kiwanis, but others included Selected Independent Funeral Homes, Kentucky Funeral Directors Association, National Foundation of Funeral Service, also active in the community, Bluegrass Community Foundation, served on the board for 30 years. Additionally, he was the youngest president of the Lexington Rotary Club, AAA Bluegrass, the Salvation Army, BBB, you name it, Bob's been a part of it. And the reason is, as has been the case for six generations, they give back to the community in which they serve because that's the way they're raised. That's in their DNA. That's what they do now. That's what they did back in 1825 when Joseph Millward began Millward Funeral Directors. Millward is the 37th oldest continuously operating business in the United States. So you know you've got people that know what they're doing. And boy, I tell you, that's a time of your life that you need people that care about you.
16: Are you tired of every time your HVAC contractor comes to your house, they're trying to sell you a new unit, whether you need it or not? Hi, I'm Jamie Clark with Synergy Home.
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23: You know, it's funny, when I think back to what the typical American dinner looked like when you and I were kids, there's usually some kind of meat featured at the center of the plate. Vegetables are there, but often thought of as a side dish. More and more, though, we are coming to realize that a plant-based diet, with little or no meat even, is going to be a healthier way to eat for just about everyone. New study out of the University of Hawaii Cancer Center found that eating a high-quality plant-rich diet that includes whole grains, vegetables, and fruits may prevent cognitive impairment even when people start that diet in their late 50s and 60s. Yeah, it's important to make sure you're getting enough protein, fats, complex carbohydrates. Just because you cut out or even cut back on meat, though, is not a license to eat whatever you want. Focus on eating whole, real foods. I'm Dr. Sanjay Gupta, helping you live a better life.
0: And you know, I'm surprised. I hope I haven't forgotten us. I'm going to say Doug Flynn is coming up next, but usually he's down here by now.
2: Usually early is on time for him.
0: I know.
2: Yeah.
0: Mm. Where are you, Douglas? 859-253-5959. When we get him on, that's our phone line and our Stuttgart Motors text line. But we'll give you an opportunity to have a little. I just love talking to him. He's just he's a wonderful human being, besides incredibly talented as an athlete. And we're going to talk about it. It's all coming up next hour right here.
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25: Oil and gas prices higher again this morning. I'm Dave Anthony. Fox News continuing to rise back up after U.S. and Iran fighting flared back up. Oil gaining more than 2%. The price of the gas pump up 4 more cents. AAA's national average for regular back to $3.98 a gallon. That's a dime more than last week, a dollar higher than before the conflict, after the U.S. military bombed Iran a sixth straight night.
26: What they hit last night with a lot of bridges around port cities. There's a port city, Bandar Khamir, they had bridges hit. We've seen Bandar Abbas now hit several days in a row. And for the first time in this conflict, U.S. Marines boarded a vessel. U.S. Marines from the 11th Marine Expeditionary Unit boarded a ship called Wen Yao as it was attempting to cross the blockade. Now, since the blockade went into effect, U.S. forces have redirected three ships, disabled one by firing Hellfire missiles into the smokestack.
25: Fox's Mike Tobin in Tel Aviv. Iran retaliated again today, firing missiles and drones into Gulf countries and American bases. China is denying election interference claims President Trump made last night in a primetime TV address, alleging China gathered information on about 200 million Americans and tried to influence the 2020 election.
27: Names, addresses, phone numbers, political party preferences, and other sensitive data that would be needed to register to vote.
25: And he again urged Congress to pass a voting law.
27: This landmark bill requires that all voters must show photo voter ID. How simple is that?
25: Well, Democrats don't support that. Senate Minority Leader Chuck Schumer called the Trump address pathetic and said before it,
28: "This is about laying groundwork to undermine the 2026 election before a single vote has been cast."
25: Now an update on the outbreak of cyclosporiasis, the sickness causing nasty diarrhea.
29: Health officials are investigating Taco Bell's iceberg lettuce supplier as a possible source for the outbreak. The FDA and CDC traced the illness in some states to lettuce grown in Mexico. The Wall Street Journal reports it's from a company called Taylor Farms.
25: Fox's Nate Four, more than 5,000 cases, mostly in Michigan. 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
25: Two deadly shootings remain under investigation involving immigration enforcement. The first one was in Texas last week involving a white van with people here illegally inside that the Trump administration alleges have been weaponized by the driver. Here's U.S. Attorney Aaron Reitz.
9: During this confrontation between federal agents and a group of illegal aliens attempting to flee, one of the officers fired a single shot.
25: Well, the man killed was not the target of the enforcement operation. That's the same for the Colombian man killed this week and the other shooting in Maine.
10: Close relatives say ICE officer and Army veteran David Brulette should never have been given a badge and gun to patrol American streets, according to reporting from the Associated Press. Brulette is accused of shooting 25-year-old Johan Sebastian Duran Guerrero on Monday while in his car near his home in Maine. Homeland Security officials say he fired shots because he feared for public safety. Family members say Brulette's history of violent behavior includes attacking women in his life. The incident reiterates questions over how thoroughly ICE recruits are vetted. At least 10 people have died in encounters with ICE agents since President Trump launched his immigration crackdown after returning to office. Tanya J. Powers, Fox News.
25: President Trump is bringing back an immigration policy he put in place his first time in office.
11: The public charge policy would deny legal immigration status to immigrants using public benefits like food stamps, Medicaid, and federal housing vouchers. The policy was first implemented during President Trump's first term, but was reversed by former President

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3: Showers and storms developing in the afternoon and evening, diminishing overnight, then firing back up again Saturday. Saturday's high, upper 80s, near normal for this time of the year. Cold front sweeps through. Showers and storms should end by early Sunday morning. Still in the upper 80s Sunday. I'm meteorologist Tom Ackerman on Lexington's news, traffic, and weather station, 97.3 FM, WVLK.
4: 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Now let's check Lexington traffic from the Scheller Automotive Traffic Center. Here's MJ.
5: We have got a traffic advisory for Richmond Road at New Circle Road. The signals are dark, so you're going to want to use caution in that area. We also have a stalled vehicle that is inbound Newtown Pike between Aristides Boulevard and Sugar Maple Lane. That does have the right lane closed. I'm MJ, and that's your traffic.
4: Hello. Do you hear me now? Do you hear me now? Do you hear me now? Is that better? Hello?
6: Whoa. Yeah.
4: Did we get it?
6: You have to put it up on the old man.
4: Wait a minute. There we go. Now.
7: Setting.
4: I didn't have your mic on.
8: It's the old man setting because I cannot hear you.
7: They're little knobs. They go up real quick.
9: You ought to have, you know, you ought to have ages on here, 20 to 30 you're here, 30 to 40.
7: Up and there it goes.
4: Golly. Oh, my goodness. Doug Flynn is with us this morning. If you haven't figured it out by now, we are sponsored. Let me get my little cheat sheet here. We are sponsored. You'd think I'd have it memorized by now. Landscaper's Corner with the largest selection of topsoil, mulch, and natural stone at the one and only Landscaper's Corner location at 1305 Old Frankfort Pike. Good morning, Doug.
9: Morning, Jack. How are you?
4: Emily, how you doing?
7: Hey, Doug. Good to see you.
9: It's good to be seen, man. Have you all had enough soccer?
7: Yep. Quite enough.
4: Way more than I was interested in, to be honest with you.
9: All right. I'm not much of a soccer guy, but I've learned all kinds of different ways now to flop. And so it's an art. Olga and I would watch how these guys would go down, broken necks, broken legs, and everything, and in 30 seconds could sprint the length of the field.
7: Right.
4: Isn't that interesting?
9: It was just, so we had a lot of fun, and so we made it a fun thing to watch. But I tell you what, that kid, and I don't know much about it, Messi can play. Good.
4: I have enjoyed watching him. He's incredible.
9: Because you watch his passes on corner kicks and his passes, they're right where the other guy needs it.
4: Right.
9: And it's just such an art, and he's so good at what he does. So,
4: you're pulling for Argentina.
9: No.
7: Not a dog in the fight, I guess. He just likes Messi? Is that what you're saying?
9: That's what I'm saying.
7: Okay.
9: Yeah.
4: Oh, you just don't care.
9: I don't care.
4: Oh, okay.
9: No.
4: Yeah.
9: Well, you know, that's the best way to watch a game sometimes.
4: Yeah.
9: So I don't care. No emotion, just show me a good game. Yeah.
4: There you go. I pulled for Argentina just because of him.
9: Yeah.
4: Because I want to see him win. And it doesn't really matter. Like, he's played games where he didn't score a point, but he still was a star.
9: His assists, though. Assists are right there. But everybody used to always tell me, you don't get your name in the paper for assists only when you score a point. Well, he can do them both, and he's really good.
4: Really good at it.
9: Yeah.
4: I need some advice.
9: Okay. You came to the right place.
4: I know. I came to the absolute right place, and you'll understand this when I tell you. I have this other

0: job.
1: I'm aware of it.
0: Yeah. And sometimes people want to see this other character in the summertime called Christmas in July. And I work a big to-do up in Ohio at Christmas time for a company, the most wonderful company in the whole world, called Prasco.
1: Oh, I love them.
0: You know Prasco?
1: I know the Arrington family very well.
0: Aren't they the finest people that you...
1: Some of the very best, and a good friend of mine, Tom Jones, works for them. Jeff Zerker, who played football here at the University of Kentucky, is with Prasco. So I've known them for years, and they are some of the most wonderful people you'll ever meet.
0: Yeah, I agree. Every one of them.
1: All right, now you've changed the narrative.
0: Okay. Well, I've done it before very unsuccessfully, but I'm doing it again. I'm throwing out an opening pitch. And I have no arm. And I do it. I've done it twice, and I've done it twice at the Legends, and it hits the ground about 10 feet before it gets to the plate.
1: You want me to come throw with you?
0: Would you?
1: Sure.
0: Are you free tomorrow?
1: Tomorrow. I'm doing the USA Cares gala in Louisville, so I got to go up to Louisville tomorrow.
0: Oh. But you would do
1: it. When you got to do this?
0: When's 1 o'clock tomorrow afternoon.
1: Oh. All right, I'm free after the show.
2: Today.
1: Today?
2: Yeah.
0: Well, I know I need to. Oh, you mean to teach me?
1: Yeah.
0: Oh, okay. No. Yeah. I don't want to throw anything out.
1: Oh, you want me to go throw for you?
0: Yeah.
1: On behalf
0: That's
1: of.
0: That's my point.
1: Behalf of.
0: Yeah. Yeah.
1: Okay.
0: Yeah. Here's former Cincinnati Red.
1: Yeah.
0: To actually do the thing. I was going to wear a sling. I can't take credit for that. Somebody, a listener.
1: That's good. That.
0: But anyway, I think where I've made my mistake, and you know this, when you're on that rubber, it looks like it's from here
1: a mile away
0: to Rupp Arena.
1: Mm-hmm.
0: It's a long way. And if you don't
1: practice it, no, it, right. Well, look at the guys that are getting paid millions of dollars can't always throw it over the plate. So
0: right, right.
1: So, but the key to that
0: that's is what I'm asking.
1: Always throw it too far. You don't ever want to bounce it. So if you're trying, look at the head of whoever you're throwing it to and try to throw it right over their head.
0: Over their head.
1: And chances are it'll be a pretty good pitch. Yeah.
0: Okay, well, that's nice. What I wanted to know. But I don't know that I can throw it that far, but just try to.
1: Just try to. Yeah. Just try to hit whoever's catching it, try to hit them in the top of their head. Because the thing you want, if you throw it too far, everybody's going to go, wow, he had a pretty good arm. If you bounce it a couple of times, they're going to go,
0: that's what I've done every time I've done it.
1: Oh, there's been such horrible first pitches in this game.
0: A friend of mine sent me a montage of them by famous people.
1: Exactly.
0: Have you seen it? I'm sure you
1: have.
0: Did you see the one where the guy got hit in the nads?
1: Oh, yes, I did.
0: I've forgotten who the star was, but
1: the mayor of Cincinnati threw it in the third base dugout. I don't know how you do that.
0: And you know who the best one I ever saw was the young Bush.
1: Oh, yeah.
0: Did you see him throw that thing out?
1: Well, he was a player in college.
0: Okay.
1: Yeah, so that's
0: why. I mean, it was a perfect strike.
1: He was a player, and I think both of the Bushes played college ball.
0: Oh, they did?
1: Yeah.
0: Okay.
1: And then, of course, the younger one owned part of the Texas Rangers.
0: Yeah, that's right.
1: Or is it Houston? Is it one of the Texas teams? Yeah.
0: Which one did you play for?
1: Which one didn't I play for?
2: Oh.
1: I was briefly with the Rangers.
0: Rangers.
1: Yep.
2: That's cool.
0: I knew you played in Texas.
1: Very briefly.
0: Like,
1: and not sure how I got there. And
0: like a full game or?
1: It's actually 4 months.
2: You're in the lineup?
1: And, they were dismantling and trying to put together a team. They had some new ownership. And I ended up over there. And I played with some great guys who are still dear friends, like Frank Tanana and Buddy Bales. But I remember going over August the 3rd, we go into Cleveland. So my parents want to come up to Cleveland and watch a ball game. I went, sure. So I'm in there. The game's over. The first night, I go in the locker room. They walk up to me and say, you've just been traded to the Montreal Expos.
2: Oh!
1: And my nice. Mom. So I go out afterwards, and my mom and dad said, hey, you had a pretty good game. I went, yeah, it was so good that they're sending me to another team. On their anniversary.
0: Oh, my God. On their anniversary.
1: August 3rd, yep.
0: Oh, that's one. That's funny.
1: You know, that's typical of the game. You just don't know when and where, and it can happen that quick. And usually the player's the last one to know.
0: Yeah.
1: I'm a little hoarse today. I went singing last night, Jack.
0: Where were you singing?
1: I sang with Greg Austin and Mark Dennis over at the Cork, and we had a ball. We were together 50 years ago.
0: Yeah.
1: And sang with the Greg Austin band and did some stuff. Well, we've kind of put it back together on Thursday nights over at the Cork, and we had so much fun last night. And so one of them got Mark Dennis said, you know, and he can really sing. What I don't know if I know all the words. I said, we ain't never sang all the right words.
2: That's third.
1: As long as it rhymes, nobody, yeah, you nobody know Jack Cameron's this. As long as it rhymes, right. Nobody cares.
0: Yeah. Yeah, you can fake it. You can fake it. You just can't fake a pitch. That's the only thing that I've learned. You can't fake a pitch. I got to do
1: that's
0: it.
1: That's true.
0: And I want to come like down the mound. I'll promise I'll drop this in a minute. I want to come down the mound off the rubber, but that's a no-no, isn't it?
1: Yeah, it is. No, stand there and just, once you throw it, then stand there like you know what you're doing.
0: And I think what I've done wrong in the past, too, is I've thrown it, tried to throw it too hard.
1: Yeah.
0: I'm going
1: to throw
0: it slow and high.
1: That's it.
0: And name, look at the top of his head.
1: As long as you throw it and the other person catches it, that's a successful first pitch.
0: That's all I need to hear. All right, thank brother. You very much. That's the that is exactly what I needed to hear. My little had a pretty good coach there too, didn't I? Oh yeah, I'll brag about that tomorrow since you know the Arringtons. I'll say I had a little lesson yesterday from Mr. Doug Flynn. Yeah. We're gonna take a break. Doug Flynn, our guest, 859-253-5959. That's our phone line. It's also our Stuttgart Motors text line. Our question of the day actually is the question of the weekend. Governor Andy Beshear launched a pre-K for all pilot program in 4 school districts. No buy-in from the General Assembly. Are you okay with this? That is the question. You tell us at WBLKAM.com. Tune in for the results with Cruiser and Crew this afternoon. No, actually with me. It will run all weekend Monday morning between 6 and 10. Here's the 3-day forecast. A lot of the same. You know, we got 20% chance of showers and 89 today. We got 73 tonight. Tomorrow, wouldn't you know, a 50% chance of showers and a high of 89 on Sunday. Chance of showers and storms and 87 Monday, sunny and 88. And Tuesday, a 40% chance of thunderstorms and a high of 90. And right now we have 77 and fair at your official weather station. 97.3 FM, WVLK, and 590 AM.
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18: A better life with Dr. Sanjay Gupta.
19: We talk a lot here about ultra-processed foods and the many ways in which they can negatively impact your health. They've been linked to weight gain, obesity, type 2 diabetes, cardiovascular disease, even cancer. And now a new study out of UCSF found that high ultra-processed food intake was associated with something called intramuscular fat, which is exactly what it sounds like. That's fat inside your muscles, which can cause them to become weaker. Now, in this particular study, the researchers noticed more wear and tear and pain in people's knees because of weakened thigh muscles. Cutting back on ultra-processed foods isn't easy. The CDC estimates at least half the calories in our diet come from ultra-processed foods. But if you're looking to eat cleaner, cutting out sugar-sweetened beverages. 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I'm Dr. Sanjay Gupta, helping you live a better life.
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0: Is don't worry about the stuff you have no control over.
1: Most of it's just smoke.
0: Why do we worry about stuff we can't control? I still do sometimes.
1: I do too, but you know, as what I was reading this morning, my daily reading, don't be anxious for anything. And that's easy said to do.
0: Easier said than done.
1: But you got to figure out where you're getting your advice from, and you and I both know where we get ours from.
0: Yep. Refurb King is a new sponsor. And you know exactly where they are, even if you don't think you do. You know where they are?
1: No.
0: You do? No, you do. It's across from Sam's. There's a little strip that's been there forever called Gilson Plaza.
1: Is it right? Is that where Backwaters Outfitters is?
0: That
1: a bait store?
0: That I don't know.
1: It's across from Sam's.
0: It's across from Sam's, and it's an older. No, I think maybe a little bit further up.
1: Artist Attic. Is that where it is?
0: Starving Artist. Yeah.
1: All right. That's where Backwaters is.
0: Oh, it is? Okay.
1: Bobby's Barbershop's there.
0: Okay. Well, John Humes and I met each other at a little restaurant in Nicholasville, and he's a big fan of the show, and I appreciate him very much for that. And he's decided to do a little advertising for us, so I went out and took a look at his place. And Refurb Kings is the name of it, and they do all kinds of stuff. But I just wanted to share this, and John, I know John's listening. We're not charging you for this. An electronics repair shop says it's seeing a surge of phones and tablets with moisture damage because people are trying to beat the heat by putting them in their refrigerators and freezers.
1: No, they're not.
0: How stupid do you have to be? I'm sorry.
1: I got to call Foxworthy.
2: You might be a redneck. Yeah.
0: It sounds like a clever life hack, except it'll destroy your phone, dummy. Sudden temperature change creates condensation that leaves corrosion and a broken phone. 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And in case you're wondering, no, you should never put your phone in the freezer. Okay, now, refurb kinks. What they do? 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
1: Oh.
0: 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If it has anything to do with technology, they can take care of it for you. Their motto is pretty cool. You break it, we fix it at Refurb Kings. And again, the location, that's, you knew exactly where it was, didn't you?
1: Yep.
0: 1066 East New Circle Road across from Sam's Club. And we are back. And I just want to saw that story this morning. I thought, I'm gonna save that one to tell.
1: Does now, he know that he's locked in now for like the next 100 years?
0: I absolutely.
1: Yeah. Your sponsors are with you and loyal, and you're loyal to them?
0: Well, I try to be. All right. Tell us about this event that you're involved in. I'm real curious about that.
1: Oh, it's the Caddy 127. It's August 21st, 22nd. We're going to bring in a lot of our buddies to raise money for six different charities, mostly that have to do with women and children. It's out at Keene Trace Golf Course. We've called on a lot of our buddies to help us raise a little money here for these folks. When the Barbasol was here, all the proceeds and money that was made was going to charities. When the Barbasol went to Louisville, all of a sudden these charities are left without some income.
0: Ah.
1: So Evan Mossbarger wanted this to continue. So because of our love for him and the folks out at Champions and Keene Trace, we're going to make sure that we keep this going. And so we did it last year, and it was very successful. This year we're doing it again. We're bringing in Rudy and Steve Gatlin, Johnny Bench, John Michael Montgomery. We're calling on some fellas to come
0: you
1: in.
0: You are calling in the A-team.
1: We're
0: dude.
1: Calling in the A-team and a lot of local celebrities. I can't mention them all that are so, you know, I'm so glad that they're going to come in and help us out. But it's a really a cool deal, and you can go on the website, Caddy127, and look it up. Sarah Christian Village is one of the ones that will benefit from this, and they've got a lot of renovations and stuff going on. There's a couple of others that have just started, but this is for Evan. Well, I mean, we love Evan, and we're going to get this thing done. And you know me, if we're going to raise money for a good cause, we're going to have a good time doing it.
0: And we're going to do it right.
1: And we're going to do it right. Way. Yeah, buddy. Yeah. So I'm excited about it.
0: Reiteration of the children's charities, it almost sounds
1: it, like. You know, it really is, because we're going to have a little bid party. A lot of music, a couple of comedians, going to be a cabaret show, great food by Yancey and the folks out at the golf course. I'm excited about it. I'm going to have to rest up because me want to get up and sing one with the boys, you know?
0: Yeah, so of course you would.
1: Rest up a little bit.
2: He's grabbing his collar there.
0: But you were involved with the Children's Charities how many years?
1: 30 of the 41.
0: Yeah.
1: Yeah.
0: I thought that was the best event that went on all year in Lexington, in my humble opinion.
1: I would agree, and it was great leadership when it started. Tim Haymaker was the first CEO, and then Rob Bolton, then Jim Richardson, Kim Sweezy, all those, Jeff Anderson, those five.
0: All those goof-offs
1: knew how to get something done.
0: Yeah, they
1: and
0: did, man.
1: We just followed in stride. We had some great big names that came in for some of the shows. I remember Gary Morris came in. We had Restless Heart. Exile at one time was our backup band. Can you believe that?
0: What were they really?
1: Yeah.
0: Oh, that's funny.
1: So that's just because JP and Oliver are just such good people. But so this, we get out of the business. Children's Charity quit, but I'm back in, Jack,
0: back,
1: just when
0: man.
1: I thought I was getting out.
0: You're back. That's great. We'll continue to promote that, and it'll be a success because anything you have anything to do with is. We're going to take our break, get an update from Fox News, and we'll be back. We might even talk a little bit baseball.
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9: Fox News. I'm Therese Crowley. President Trump with a primetime reveal that China denies today, alleging China interfered in the 2020 election in favor of Joe Biden.
10: They knew I was wise to them, charged them billions and billions of dollars worth of tariffs, and built the strongest military anywhere in the world.
9: Charging China illegally accessed 220 million voter files, urging the passage of the Save America Act for voter ID. CENTCOM's sixth day of strikes on Iran, taking down bridges in the port of Bandar Abbas to degrade Iran's ability to target shipping. Taco Bell removing its iceberg lettuce from Mexico, investigated as a possible source of the cyclospora outbreak.
12: With state cases ahead of the CDC, that number is over 5,000. It highlights the severity of the outbreak, with concern that the problem will get worse before it gets better.
9: Fox's Nate Foy. 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
13: We are still hot and muggy to start the weekend off, with Friday's high around 90 and the heat index in the upper 90s. But watch for scattered showers and storms developing in the afternoon and evening, diminishing overnight, then firing back up again Saturday. Saturday's high, upper 80s, near normal for this time of the year. Cold front sweeps through. Showers and storms should end by early Sunday morning. Still in the upper 80s Sunday. I'm meteorologist Tom Ackerman on Lexington's news, traffic and weather station, 97.3 FM, WVLK.
0: 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Fair skies in 77. That's your official weather station, 97.3 FM, WVLK. Now let's check traffic from the Scheller Automotive Traffic Center. Here is MJ.
14: No delays due to collisions. We do have a traffic advisory for Richmond Road at New Circle Road. The traffic lights there are dark, so you're going to want to make sure to use caution if you were in that area. I'm MJ, and that's your traffic.
0: We're telling stories here. Hey, you know what? This happens. It actually does happen. This isn't like one of those made up stories where people are having trouble, say, with their air conditioning system or the wintertime with their furnace, and they call an HVAC company and they send somebody out that with just a little 10-second observation says you need a new system. Well, there's reason for that. Because a lot of these, now I don't say all because it's not true, all don't do this, but many of these bigger companies, they get their technicians to sell and they incentivize their sales. In other words, you sell some new equipment, you'll get a little piece of the action there. You'll get a commission. 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There you go. That's the way you do it. Now we're back with Doug Flynn. That's always been your mantra. You do the right thing, man. I'm not laying that much guilt on you, but I mean, you really do work hard at doing the right thing, and it's because of your religious upbringing and your mom.
1: It is now, but it was my mom and dad.
0: And your mom and dad, who'd have skinned you.
1: There's only two people I ever wanted to impress playing ball or in the way I lived, and that was my mom and dad. And there were times I disappointed, but dad would let me know with the interpreter he had there that it was around his waist.
0: Oh, yeah.
1: You probably had some of that, didn't you?
0: Oh, yeah. Absolutely. Jay Leno told the story after his mom died that doing the monologue wasn't fun anymore. Because he said every night when he got off the air, because the show was delayed, it's 5:30 or something, they shoot it out there, and he would wait until the monologue was over when it was on at 11:30, and call his mom. And then, of course, she'd tell him how funny it was, whether it was or not. And he said, it's not fun doing the monologue anymore. So your story, it resonates.
1: Look, this perfect coming home. If I told the story about I had a doubleheader in New York and I brought my mom and them to come up to New York to visit, mainly so they could clean up my apartment. Yeah. But we had a game. The game was over. We're flying back to Cincinnati. And then I'm going to spend a couple of days during the All-Star break in Lexington. Well, I go 1-for-8, strike out once or twice, didn't play very good. We're sitting on the plane, my mom, my aunt, and their cousin, all three of them sitting right behind me, and they're just passing out. And I look back at them, and I said, what are you all so tired for? You haven't done anything. And in unison, they went, and neither of you. So that's the accountability I had growing up.
0: That's lovely. Let's go to Mike. Hey, Mike, good morning.
4: Morning, Jack. I got a question for Doug.
0: Yeah.
4: Doug, it seems like what I don't know about baseball could probably fill the New York Metropolitan Library.
0: You and me both, Mike.
4: Okay. But it seems to me that back when I was growing up, there was a lot of 30-game winners as far as Major League pitching went. And now it seems like teams struggle to have somebody win 10 or 15 games. Is it because of the insane amount of money that people are willing to shell out for baseball talent now? Or is it because owners are just so afraid that their multi-million dollar babies are going to get hurt?
1: That's a part of it. And back in the old days, too, they had 4-man rotation. Now you have a 5-man rotation. So guys were getting more starts. Plus, now they've put this insane pitch count on pitchers. And they have all of these guys throwing as hard as they can on every pitch. So their arm is not able to handle that. The great pitchers like the Bob Gibsons, Tom Seavers, Steve Carltons, they would work themselves into a rhythm. And if they had a lead in the 6th or 7th inning, you are not going to take them out of a ball game. Today, they're paying guys big money to come in and supposedly finish that game, and a lot of times they don't. So a starter who might have the lead is now not getting that W. He might even get the loss. So it's really changed a lot. A lot of it has to do with the money. A lot of it has to do with guaranteed multi-year contracts because they don't take a chance on a guy getting hurt. Here's what I told someone. If I had a sore arm back in the day, any of us, we'd go to the trainer, we'd say, fix it, get it ready, and I need to play today. And he would do it, and we'd sit there and take a couple of Advil, work till we got it ready. Now you go to the trainer and you say, my arm hurts. He has to tell the manager, who has to tell the front office, who has to tell the agent. So there's a lot of things that have changed in that regard.
0: That's nuts.
1: And it has to do a lot with the multi-year contracts. When you're on a one-year contract, playing for your life, you're going to play hurt just about every game. I told somebody the only time that you're not 100% or when you are 100% is when you're at spring training. Once you leave spring training, you pretty much are playing with
0: you're
1: some kind of
0: the
1: injury.
0: Rest of the season.
1: Yeah. Does that answer that?
4: Yeah, that pretty much answers that for me. It just seems like that players were a lot tougher, you know, maybe.
1: Yes, we were.
0: were.
1: You know, Mike, it. Well,
4: I always think of you, Doug, when I think of toughness.
1: My friends would really laugh at that right there.
0: Thank you, Mike. I appreciate it.
1: Thank you, Mike.
0: Appreciate it very much. Emily,
2: yo.
0: You're quiet.
2: Well, I mean, I have no frame of reference when it comes to like doing charitable events. Not that I'm not a charitable person. I just never had the opportunity to participate.
0: Yeah.
2: So I'm just kind of listening with interest and intrigue over here.
0: Here's a text. This guy's just my buddy. His name is Dave, and I don't think I know him, and I don't think I want to.
1: Uh-oh.
0: But he's a regular contributor to the show. He says, Nolan Ryan threw out the first pitch about 10 years after he retired, so he was close to 60 years old and was clocked at 89 miles per hour. The guy was something.
1: Amen. I agree. He was a freak.
2: Yeah.
1: He's a freak.
0: Yeah. He's trying to make me feel bad is what he's doing. Yeah. How many radio shows did Nolan and Ryan do over a 57 freaking year?
1: You know, Nolan pitched till he was 45 or so and still was throwing hard. And you don't see a lot of those guys doing that. So, but that was, you know, there's not a lot. And he loved the game, and he's old school game. Today, very few players are going to be playing as long because the contracts they're getting, they're going to be set financially. You take a guy like Pete Rose, who played 20-something years, was getting 200 hits a year. Nobody will ever do that again.
0: No.
1: Nah. So, and everybody said,
0: just changed.
1: It just changed, yeah. And so, Jack, as you well know, people say, well, what did you make, and would you like to be playing now? All right. What would Willie Mays be making now, or Hank Aaron, or Roberto Clemente, or Bob Gibson? So that's, I don't care how much money they make, just I would love for them to show a little more respect for the game itself and those that came before them.
0: You're on the air. Good morning.
11: Good morning. Howdy. Hey, this is Ron.
0: Hi, Lon.
11: And, hey, I wanted to ask Doug about all of his home runs, if you remembered them.
2: He's laughing. Both of them. That's not a good Both sign.
1: Of them. Oh, hush your mouth. There were seven of them.
0: Seven of them. Give me.
11: That's not Doug true. And I. Doug and I are good friends.
0: Who is this? You know, Lon.
11: Yeah. Ron Bothager.
1: Yep, I do. Ron's an old prayer partner of mine, and I still get a lot of flack for that. They say, "How in the world did you only hit seven home runs?" And I went, "I can't believe I hit any." But and one of them didn't even go over the fence.
0: You know what? I just love your humility, though. That's the best thing about you.
1: Well, you know, Jack, I look back. I was telling the other day, I signed out of a tryout camp for $2,500. You get 11 years in the big leagues and be a part of something pretty special. I'm not going to apologize for what I did back then. And would it be different now? Probably. But it wasn't. And so I'm just my motto this year is to be more grateful for things that I have and have been able to do and be around. So,
0: amen.
1: Yeah, I'm thankful. With Ron, I love Ron. Ron's a good friend.
0: Thanks, buddy.
11: Yeah, thank you. God bless you.
1: See you, pal.
0: Somebody's saying, Doug, I really miss him on Kentucky Life.
1: Me too.
0: Yeah. You miss doing it, don't you? I bet you do.
1: Absolutely.
0: Yeah.
1: Absolutely.
0: This guy says, Steve, thank you, Steve, says, if I throw a pitch and it gets over the plate and close to a strike, I'd be happy. Well, I'm going to be thrilled.
1: That's exactly right.
0: That.
1: Yeah, he's right.
0: I'll be thrilled if the catcher, you know, doesn't have to, like, move too far.
1: Jack, you could. I like the sling idea.
0: Yeah, I'm going to sling it.
1: I like that. And then throw you with your opposite arm, just kind of toss it and say, hey, if this arm wasn't hurting, man, I could have really thrown it a lot better.
0: Here's the thing, man. Pitching out a first pitch is like playing, I've done this too, not so successfully, is like playing taps at a funeral.
1: Oh, wow.
0: 21 notes.
1: Wow.
0: How hard can that be?
1: I'm always amazed at that.
2: Should be hard.
0: I mean, yeah, but I did that for a while. I played a couple of funerals, but I played for a while, a few years down at Camp Nelson. And I would get emotional playing it.
1: I don't know how you couldn't.
0: Yeah.
1: I really don't. As you know, like tomorrow night I'll be in camp. I'll be at USA Cares.
0: Yeah.
1: And they do a military opening with the empty table, all the services. Right. They do the unfolding of the flag and what each fold means.
0: Yeah.
1: And I sit there and I go, all of a sudden I'm sitting there crying and I go, gee, many Christmas. And I'm so proud to be around those people because they'll come in military attire tomorrow night. And I'll have my Chris Kyle belt buckle on. I'll be ready for it, baby.
0: Somebody wanting to know if you'll see. Wait a minute here. Miss him on Kentucky Life. Wait a minute. I got another one. I got three or four. When are you going to be playing again?
1: Thursday night. Next Thursday.
0: Every Thursday?
1: Well, at least next Thursday.
0: And that this the court. Is, that's from Goose.
2: Goodwin?
0: I don't know.
2: That's who that is.
0: Goose Goodwin?
2: Yeah. Okay. His sons have a bluegrass band. That's who he's got a musician frame of reference.
1: Cool. Well, they do. We're not the only group. They have Goodwin live Brothers. Music there all the time.
0: Oh, yeah?
1: Yeah.
0: Where is it?
1: At the Cork. It's right behind Jeff's Car Wash off Burt Road.
0: know exactly where that is.
1: We're working on this song, matter of fact, right now.
0: Got a little Stevie Wonder?
1: Yeah.
0: We're going to take a little break, and we'll be right back with Doug Flynn. 859-253-5959. Gosh, I hope we don't run out of things to talk about. Here's the three-day forecast. 20% chance of rain today and a high temperature of 89 for tonight, 30% chance of showers. And 73 for Saturday, 50-50 for the ball game. Well, that's a Mason, though. That's a ways away. And a high of 89. And then on Sunday, a chance of rain, 30%. No big deal, 87. Sunday, wouldn't you know it, sunny. No mention of rain at all. And 88. And tonight, you outside tonight?
15: Fishing tonight.
0: Oh, fishing tonight. Let's see. 30% chance of showers and thunder showers. Before midnight. That don't help you much.
1: We're fishing 7-1.
0: Okay.
1: So we might get a little rain, huh?
0: Yeah,
1: maybe.
0: Might. Yeah.
1: Okay. That's all right.
0: Harrington?
1: Fish are already wet.
0: Yeah. Yeah. They're already wet. Yeah. They don't care. Right now, we have 77 degrees sunny skies at your official weather station, 97.3 FM, WVLK, and 590 AM.
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0: 6-7 minutes left, so just for the hell of it, let's talk a little baseball here. This UK team, man.
1: Yep.
0: They got some players that are coming back. I mean, some players that could go and be making some big money.
1: They do. Well, they tried to go some big money. Yeah,
0: yeah, yeah, yeah.
1: But they got Tarney's coming back, who led the team in hitting. Ethan Hendel, who hit third most of the year and hit over 300. Hudson Brown, a big first baseman who is really, really good. And they've also had a pretty good draft. Some of the guys they drafted or signed. Thought about, one of them got drafted on the 18th round. He's the quarterback shortstop coming from Moeller up in Ohio.
0: Konatoski?
1: Yeah.
0: Konatoski? Yeah, man, that guy can
1: do everything. Good player. He's enrolled, I think, at UK, so not sure if he's going to take. He's probably looking to get drafted a little bit higher. Well, Tyler Bell, who got drafted 66th overall, but came to Kentucky for 2 years, this year was drafted 10th. So coming to UK, playing a couple of years of college ball, really helped him in the draft. And that's what they're hoping, dadgummit, with some of these other things.
0: Fall out, yeah.
1: I don't know.
2: Take these.
1: That's all right.
0: While we,
1: that's because I can't speak with my mouth. I got to speak with my dadgum hands. I know I got some Italian in me somewhere.
2: He keeps disconnecting Mama his mia. Headphones.
0: Mama mia. So go ahead. So anyway,
1: I think they're going to be really, really good. Just depend on pitching, who they got. It all boils down when you're in the Southeastern Conference. You better be pitching heavy. And if you see every team that moves on after the conference, they've got at least one or two really good pitchers with a bullpen that's really solid. And so, you know, everybody around here is pulling for Nick and this baseball club. So, yeah, I got excited when I saw the guys that are going to be here.
0: Yeah, I thought you would.
2: What about Willoughby?
1: Is he coming?
2: Yeah.
1: I thought he would get drafted, but evidently he didn't. The kid from Louisville, they say throws mid-90s or upper. But that'll be a good find. He's a young kid. And when you're throwing that hard, that natural, that's going to be a plus. And then when he gets a little tutelage from the guys over at UK. So, yeah, people should be getting pretty excited.
0: Hudson Brown.
1: Yep. Yeah. Hudson Brown, 6'6", about 235, 240, can hit it from here to Nicholasville.
0: Coming back.
1: Yep, coming back. So, yeah, that's a good sign when you see kids that are that dedicated, that they're going to stick around a little bit because, you know, if you go pretty high in the draft, you got to go because they're paying awfully good. The number one draft choice went for $10.3 million, I think.
0: Gee.
1: I know. It's just about what I got.
0: Yeah, I bet. Yeah. Right, just a little bit more.
1: Yeah.
0: Reds organization seem to not be able to recognize talent if it runs right to them. Who makes the final decision on players drafted, traded, or acquired?
1: Usually Nick Kroll and a host of others. He's the general manager. Phil Castellini's the owner now. So it'd be Nick Kroll, and he's got a lot of people that he surrounds himself with. I'd like to see him put more former players on that little group right there. They'll never do it, but it'd be nice. So, but look, they got Chase Burns, and they just signed him to a 7-year deal, who came out of Vanderbilt, who was an all-star this year. Sal Stewart looks really good, young player. They've had a lot of injuries. My question to most of baseball is they've got all these strength coaches, but guys are getting hurt. And a part of that is it may not be a tough injury, but once you get an injury, you got to report it and they treat it. Especially if you've invested a lot of money in somebody, you don't want to take a chance of blowing him out. So you're going to take precaution with him. A lot different than the old days.
0: Yeah.
1: Yeah. Go ahead.
0: This is really nice. This is from Alan Waits. I don't know if that rings a bell, but Alan is also a regular listener and contributor to the show. He says, tell Doug, one of my grandson's most treasured possessions is the ball card that he signed for my grandson at the David
1: Irie
0: gathering a few years ago.
1: Yeah, David is in high school. He does a little card show every year. David went headfirst into home plate and is paralyzed. But he's a big Reds fan. He puts on an event where he'll bring in several of us to come over and help raise a little money for his foundation. And but if that's his most prized possession, you need to get the boy out of the house a little more.
0: That's not true. Here's one that says to me, says, you think you could get it there throwing it underhanded? I don't think I want to.
1: Don't do that unless it's a softball game. Yeah.
0: All right. You don't want to do that, do you?
1: No.
0: Okay. 859. Well, actually, I don't want
1: to. You will be well known for something other than a radio host if you do that.
0: Yeah, I'm only known up there as somebody else anyway. So there we go.
1: So he's going to be at Prasco Park, right?
0: Yeah.
1: Yeah.
0: Isn't that a nice park? Well, have you been there?
1: Yeah. It's two. I spoke up there. They do the National Christian NCAA event up there. So I've been up a couple of times to speak at that. But I've known the Arrington family for a long time, and they have actually put teams in our children's charity, and they are nice enough to support us in what we're doing here August for the Caddy 127 tournament.
0: Well,
1: I'm big fans. I'm huge fans of the Arrington.
0: I am too. Yeah. It was the hardest job I ever got and the best job I ever got because of all the screenings that I had to go through, and I didn't know what I was in for 20 years ago. But you got, you know. The pervs, to be just honest with you, go where the kids are.
1: That's it.
0: And you can't be too careful.
1: Do the right thing.
0: Right. And boy, I tell you, I jumped through so many hoops. But it was all for good. Thank you. You're just one of my favorite people to have.
1: It's an honor to be here. Thank you. I hope we're not getting overexposed.
0: No, I don't think there's any chance of that.
1: Okay.
0: Yeah, no chance of that. So you stay with us. We have an update from Fox News that is coming up next. Thank you, Emily.
2: Oh, happy to be just a fly on the wall.
0: Have a good weekend. Have a good
2: fly
0: weekend,
2: ball on
0: Doug.
2: The wall.
1: You too. Thank you very much.
0: And then I hope you have a good weekend. Be safe. And we'll come back here on Monday morning at 6, 5 Central. And we're going to keep coming back till we get it right.
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9: Doing what President Trump warned Iran he would. I'm Dave Anthony, Fox News. The American military has hit bridges in the sixth straight night of bombing and roads directly affecting Iran's Revolutionary Guard, as U.S. Central Command says they went after military targets, also including air defense sites.
11: Iran threatened to dispatch Houthi rebels to disrupt shipping traveling through the Red Sea if the U.S. bombed their power grid. Iran has now acknowledged for the first time disruption of the power grid, and they've asked residents to scale back. And today we have a report through the United Kingdom Maritime Trade Operations that a ship off the coast of Yemen to the southern end of the Red Sea in the Gulf of Aden has now been illegally boarded. We don't have a lot of information beyond that, but we're keeping an eye on it.
9: Fox's Mike Tobin in Tel Aviv. Iran has also launched missiles and drones into Gulf countries of American bases. Oil prices rising even more as the conflict worsens, up more than 3% to the highest levels in a month, with WTI back over $81 a barrel. Gas has surged back up 9 cents the past 2 days. AAA's national average for regular $3.98 a gallon. That's a dollar more than before the conflict. Change is coming in Britain.
12: This is a last chance to change, and we must take it together.
9: That's Andy Burnham, a recently elected member of parliament, made leader of the Labour Party today. So on Monday, Burnham will take over as the next British Prime Minister, replacing Keir Starmer, who resigned. Two people are being mourned in Texas, killed in flooding, their vehicles swept away. Hundreds more needed rescue after heavy rain poured down, more than 2 feet of it.
13: It was round after round, just battling this region, and people trying to get out of harm's way from all the water and the rivers exploding. Many roadways in the area still endangered, not passable.
9: Fox Weather's Robert Ray in San Antonio. There are unhealthy air quality alerts North Dakota to North Carolina as smoke from Canadian and Minnesota wildfires leaves a haze in the air you can smell. 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
14: We're still hot and muggy to start the weekend off, with Friday's high around 90 and the heat index in the upper 90s, but watch for scattered showers and storms developing in the afternoon and evening, diminishing overnight, then firing back up again Saturday. Saturday's high, upper 80s, near normal for this time of the year. Cold front sweeps through, showers and storms should end by early Sunday morning, still in the upper 80s Sunday. I'm meteorologist Tom Ackerman on Lexington's News, Traffic and Weather Station, 97.3 FM, WVLK.
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26: A better life with Dr. Sanjay Gupta.
32: When we talk about how much exercise someone should get, current guidelines call for about 150 minutes of moderate intensity exercise or 75 minutes of vigorous intensity exercise every week. New study out of the UK makes a strong case for vigorous exercise if and when you can do it. Now, researchers determined that even little bursts of vigorous exercise can significantly reduce someone's risk of 8 different diseases: dementia, type 2 diabetes, fatty liver disease, chronic respiratory disease, chronic kidney disease, immune-mediated inflammatory diseases, major cardiovascular events, and atrial fibrillation. We're not talking about complicated training programs here. Just work with what you can into your everyday life. If you are breathless and unable to speak in complete sentences, then you've hit the mark. I'm Dr. Sanjay Gupta, helping you live a better life.
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22: Whether it's Facebook, Instagram, Twitter, and TikTok, news about your favorite stars, or studies that will blow your mind, we've got you covered.

0: meddled, because I think China meddled also. And I think, frankly, China
1: this is
0: a bigger problem.
1: You're diverting the whole Russian
0: thing. I'm not doing
1: you
0: anything.
1: Are.
0: I'm saying Russia, but I'm also saying China.
2: So, Leslie Stahl, what say you today? I'd like to know. And welcome to the Chris Plant Show, Mike Opelka. And for my friend Chris Plant, he's on, I think it's a cruise somewhere. I don't know. We'll find out. But I'm happy to be here, thrilled to be here, honored to be here after last night's address from the president to the nation. That the keepers of information, I'm talking about the left side of the mainstream media, the people who believe that you are incapable of making decisions yourself, that they need to be the arbiters of what is truth and what is worthy of being in your head. Those people decided, CNN, MSNBC, ABC News, and in some ways CBS, they were in and out of the speech, decided that you couldn't handle the truth, that you weren't capable of dealing with it because you're probably worried about this digestive tract illness that is sweeping the nation. Mostly centered in Michigan, of course, we know. And now they know that they kind of know what is the origin. So a lot of people didn't get to see the speech last night. I watched all of it. Didn't take that long. It was kind of a little heavy-handed, in my opinion. I wanted the president to use more visual aids, some posters up there saying, you see this? These are the states that won't tell us if their voter rolls are safe. These are the states that are vulnerable. These are the states that we know China has messed with, that Russia may be messing with as well. And it's all about election integrity. If you don't have a secure election, how can you have any kind of trust in the process? It truly is troubling, really troubling. But we'll get into it, and you can join the conversation as well. 888-630-9625, 888-630-9625. We of course, shared just a couple of clips earlier about how the mainstream media decided that they were going to be the gatekeepers on this. But, you know, that is the function of editors. And anyone on the left who suspects that CBS has now become the tool of MAGA because Barry Weiss is basically the editor-in-chief, I think you should apologize, because last night CBS was as bad, in my opinion, as ABC News. ABC News didn't show it. CBS decided they were going to just, we're going to come in and out of it. We're going to bounce in and out of it. I think it's a journalistic malpractice, to say the least, what these guys did. And they now the president has questioned whether or not ABC News, NBC News, anybody who didn't show the speech should be continuing to be allowed to continue to broadcast on the broadcast airwaves for free. And the left, of course, is freaking out. And they say that the president is the enemy of free speech, when the media are the ones who are taking what the president says and putting a major spin on it. It truly is kind of crazy to me. And maybe the leaders of the parade, the people that really are out there spewing disinformation, misinformation, etc., are the people over at MS-13 now. And I'm talking about Joe and Mika, because they really are, they are the face of MS-13 now. And they're, you know, they kick off the day over there. So we have to go to them for Scarborough with his reaction to Trump's speech last night.
3: We're just going to hit the highlights of all the things that were lies and misinformation and disinformation.
4: Yeah. Really might do an Instagram live fact checking.
3: Here's the thing. He didn't prove what he wanted to prove. Didn't prove anything about China. He didn't prove anything about that we didn't already know before. He spread a lot of disinformation.
2: So you're claiming that he didn't prove anything. Well, there have been documents released that

0: MS-13 now can easily go through and investigate to see if there is a there. And it certainly seems like there are considerable numbers of people who appear to be connected to China that are registered to vote in federal elections. We are connecting the dots on the election interference, the embedding in terms of the president's daily briefing that may have been massaged to hide China's connections inside. But it continued on MSNBC as Joe was getting ready to flip over to Willie Geist, who is part of the Morning Joe crew, and hear what he had to say about it last night. Cut two, please.
1: To hear the President of the United States deliver Vladimir Putin's talking points from the East Room of the White House, yes, in primetime was shocking. And, you know, for a president who never admits a mistake or doesn't allow for criticism, it was kind of a takedown of his own administration, who, of course, oversaw the 2020 elections. His administration, his intel agencies, he really laid out chapter and verse some of the failures of administration. Now, the only problem with the self-critique is that none of it was true.
0: So interesting. Willie Geist is, first of all, upset about the spectacle of the East Room. I wonder if Willie Geist was equally upset and equally disturbed when Joe Biden had the Death Star speech in Philadelphia with the red background and the Marines, and it was the most negative thing I've ever seen. Willie Geist he's upset about the I'm very upset the president speaks from the White House. I'm very upset. Would you have been more upset if he was at the Resolute desk, Willie? Or is there a degree of upsettedness? I know it's not a word that you could say. Very interesting. Talk about delivering Putin's talking points. How is China interfering in elections in America Vladimir Putin's talking points? I don't understand how that works out. And to say that none of it is true. None of it is true. Well, it wouldn't be a discussion of MS-13 now if we didn't have fun with the always entertaining but rarely correct Mika Brzezinski. I wonder if Mika watched the whole speech.
2: Let me get back to our top story, although it was hard to. It was like exhausting to watch. I'm not sure I got through it all. Learn here.
0: How did you get exhausted by 20 minutes? You do a show that's occasionally 4 hours, usually 3 hours. How are you exhausted by watching something? I don't understand it. I really don't. But wait, there's more from Mika.
2: President Trump at best made very exaggerated claims about election vulnerabilities last night in his primetime address that some networks didn't take. And in many cases, there were flat out lies that he spoke about. The roughly 25 minute speech, coming just under 4 months until the midterm elections, focused on conspiracy theories that his own intelligence agencies have repeatedly examined and rejected. The president declassified intelligence documents he suggested would prove his claims. Instead, the president overstated the details and made claims that did not match the actual conclusions by the intelligence community.
0: See, I don't know if that really rings true, Mika, as we've looked at some of the things that have been posted from the declassified information. For example, there is one snippet from the documents released that show an FBI leader creating a shadow government to keep the Chinese penetration of the election systems a secret from the president in 2020. So also to deal with what Willie Geist said moments earlier in the clip, saying that these are failures under Trump's administration. Well, if the deep state is running a shadow government across the FBI, then it's not really a Trump failure unless Trump knew about the deep state. Nikki Flores, who was then part of the FBI's counterintelligence division, wrote this in an email in 2020 stating she was, quote, basically running a shadow government, close quote, by hiding information from Trump. This kind of goes back to the two agents who were having the little office romance and wanted a guarantee that President Trump, an insurance policy, that President Trump wouldn't win the 2016 election. Well, we all know how that turned out. But it is stunning to me that Willie Geist would jump on this so quickly to say that. And what's also interesting is that, you know, we can go way back to when Hillary Clinton and Rachel Maddow over at MS-13 Now were talking about China interfering in the elections and Russia interfering in the elections. And it truly was bewildering. If you don't remember it, I have it for you.
3: Republicans look at the Trump White House and say, well, you know, the Russians probably did help them, you know, to whatever extent we may not yet know. So we're not going to go there. We're going to do what they tell us. Imagine, Rachel, that you had one of the Democratic nominees for 2020 on your show. Mm-hmm. And that person said, you know, the only other adversary of ours who's anywhere near as good as the Russians is China.
0: Wait a minute. Hillary Clinton is hinting, or did hint rather clearly, that China would be a good target for election interference in 2020.
3: So why should Russia have all the fun? And since Russia is clearly backing Republicans, why don't we ask China to back us?
0: The Democrats, Hillary kind of saying, we're just speculating. And Rachel Maddow over there at MS-13 Now, if you remember back, as I do, jumped on this idea as well.
3: To back us.
4: I hereby tonight ask China.
3: That's right. And not only that, China, if you're listening, why don't you get Trump's tax returns? I'm sure our media would richly reward you. Now, according to the Mueller report, that is not conspiracy because it's done right out in the open. So if after this hypothetical Democratic candidate says this on your show, within hours, all of a sudden the IRS offices are bombarded with incredibly sophisticated cyber tools looking for Trump's tax returns, and then extracts them and then passes them to whatever the new WikiLeaks happens to be, and they start being unraveled and disclosed, nothing wrong with that.
0: Nothing wrong with that. They tell you exactly the playbook, don't they? Because they're just not afraid of any repercussions on it. It's maddening at best. So much. I want to take a couple of calls here. 888-630-9625, 888-630-9625. Let's go to Pete in Annapolis, Maryland. Pete, did you watch the speech last night? Any thoughts on this?
5: Hi, Michael. Thank you for taking my call. You do a wonderful job. No, I didn't see the speech, but I think it's kind of interesting that CNN and all the other news channels that didn't show the speech are going to be the gatekeepers of the information and make a determination as to what's fact and what's fiction. It's kind of interesting because they lied to us for 4 years back in starting in 2016 with the 2016 election that there was Russian interference in the election. And, of course, it turned out to be a complete lie, but they sure didn't mind lying to us for 4 years, and now we're suddenly supposed to believe them on this. It's pretty pathetic, I think, but I'll let you do that.
0: I just wonder, Pete, how, you know, you're in the business of being the mainstream media. You are supposed to be the mainstream media. You're supposed to be playing to as many people as possible, and you're also a publicly held corporation. Then you want to be able to get 100% of the market. Why would you alienate 77 plus million people that voted for the president when he said, I want to talk to the country about the elections? I want to talk about election integrity and election security. Why would you do that? It doesn't make good business sense. And it's absolutely stunning to me. We'll get to it because I have the clip. The potato head, Brian Stelter was on pre-bunking before the president even spoke. I guess they hired a mind reader. I guess they had that guy Oz or whatever he is, the mentalist who was at the White House Correspondents' Dinner, kind of reading the mind of the president. He was pre-bunking what Donald Trump was going to say. It's maddening, absolutely maddening to me that they would think so little of 77 plus million Americans as to alienate them and say, we'll tell you what to think. You just sit there and keep buying all the crap we advertise between our programs. Very interesting. Thank you, Pete. Great analysis on that. Interesting. Interesting that CNN was just so not interested. Let me grab one more quick call because Steve is calling from Indiana. Steve, welcome to the Chris Plant Show. You had a thought about the Canadian fires and the ash, that's A-S-H, that they are delivering to us?
6: Yeah, but, you know, you stay on hold and you get all these other thoughts about other things. All I want to say is Marsha, I'm sorry. Russia. Okay. Mika said it was too long and too many details. I think it was too short and not enough details. The Republicans are horrible about getting their point across. It drives me crazy.
0: Well, for me, it's not a drive, Steve. It's a short walk. So I get to crazy pretty quickly. But I got to take a break here. So what do you think we should do with the fires in Canada?
6: We need to invade Canada and put the damn fires out. This is crazy here.
0: See, I think, Steve, here's my take. I think this proves we don't need them as the 51st state. They can't manage their forest fires. I don't want them as the 51st state. Thank you, though, for those thoughts. It's Michael Pelka. I'm in for Chris Plant on The Chris Plant Show.
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9: It is the Chris Plant Show. Michael Pelka in for my friend Chris Plant. And it's a Friday, too, so I do feel it's incumbent upon me to wish you all a Friday Luia, because we do celebrate the end of the week. And even though it seems like there aren't many weekends these days, it seems like the news is relentless, we will celebrate the weekend and hopefully get those of us in the Northeast hoping for a little bit of a break from the heat and Canadian silt they've been delivering, the awful haze that seems to have blanketed New York, Philadelphia, Delaware, D.C., but all through Maryland, too. I'm seeing some of the pictures you're sending in, so let's hope we get through that. I do want to grab another call here, because so many of you have been on hold commenting on last night's speech from the president. We have other fun things to get to, as Democrats have given us some very interesting statements, especially those in Maine. But I've run out the clock in true Chris Plant fashion.
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11: We are still hot and muggy to start the weekend off, with Friday's high around 90 and the heat index in the upper 90s. But watch for scattered showers and storms developing in the afternoon and evening, diminishing overnight, then firing back up again Saturday. Saturday's high, upper 80s, near normal for this time of the year. Cold front sweeps through. Showers and storms should end by early Sunday morning. Still in the upper 80s Sunday. I'm meteorologist Tom Ackerman on Lexington's news, traffic, and weather station, 97.3 FM WVLK.
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19: Everyone poops. It's not just the name of a classic potty training book. It's a universal truth. 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She's the author of a new book. It's called You've Been Pooping All Wrong. 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

0: It is the Chris Plant Show. Mike Popelka in for my friend Chris Plant. Happy to be here. Thrilled to be here, especially as we're launching into a weekend. And God willing, I'll be here next week as well, so we can have some fun. Looking at yesterday and last night's speech from the president, I want to give you guys a chance to weigh in on some of this, because it's very interesting that it appears to me CNN, while they pre-bunked the speech with Brian Stelter, they seem to be more obsessed with the story of the teleprompter operator who's alleged to have used his knowledge of what the president was going to say on many of his speeches to make money in the Kalshi prediction market. I don't know if you saw this yesterday, but the guy that's run the teleprompter for Donald Trump for probably the better part of 10 years has been placed on administrative leave because there are speculations that he used his knowledge, whether it's illegal or not, we've yet to find out, to make money on the prediction market. And this goes back to the accusations of the military personnel member who made money off the Venezuela attack. I'm amazed at how much time CNN is spending on this, and they have dedicated a reporter to cover this, to get into every little bit of this. And meanwhile, they're pre-bunking the speech and then not carrying it, cherry-picking it, et cetera. We'll get into that a little bit more. But as I said, many of you have been holding at 888-630-9625. Let's check in with Liz in Alexandria, Virginia. Hello, Liz. Welcome to the Chris Plant Show.
1: Hi, good morning. I have a quick comment about yesterday's political activity on the speech.
0: Right. Yeah.
1: On the Benny Johnson show yesterday, and you can get it on Rumble or YouTube, halfway through his show, he had a guest by the name of Gary Berntsen, B-E-R-N-T-S-E-N, retired CIA intelligence whistleblower. And he described exactly what has been going on for at least 15 years about the manipulation of elections and how they're being stolen. And halfway through the show would be the timestamp of 4304 and beyond. You go halfway through the show, and that's the number you see to start his
0: Liz, let me ask you, this Gary Berntsen whistleblowing, is he talking about not manipulating votes, not taking election machinery? Because President Trump did not make any comments about the election counting devices being altered, and that is he's not talking about any of that, is he?
1: Well, he was talking about he was directly involved in the Venezuela situation, and I think he mentioned the latest one in 2024, they were able to stop the manipulation there. But he also mentioned they're doing manipulation now in Colorado. But if people can go to that podcast and listen, it's extremely interesting.
0: Liz, 1 second. I appreciate your support for Benny Johnson. But if we look at what the White House has put out today, they do have a post on the whitehouse.gov as relates to election integrity. The president's entire address is there, as well as a statement about electronic voting machines. And there wasn't any call last night from the president that voting machines were manipulated. And that's where I think we lose any ground in trying to clean up our elections, because we all go back to a few years ago when the people that were in those lawsuits over those machines that count the votes, and the people over at Fox News know all too well, as they got hit with a $787 million judgment. So while there are questions about electronic voting, yes, huge questions, but all of those can be solved by same-day paper ballot voting, with minimal exceptions for mail-in ballots for people that are serving overseas in the military or people that are elderly or people that are in hospitals, etc. So I do want to get as much information about our election integrity straightened out, but I don't want us to fall backwards into looking at these machines again, because it seems like that's where the eye rolling happens, and that's where we lose the argument, because there are so many things that we need to clean up. The president pointing out the 250,000 plus people that are illegally registered to vote in our federal elections. And it's just something that if we don't fix it, if we don't get all of the states cleaning up their voter rolls, then the vulnerability, the lack of credibility will continue. But if anybody wants to track what Benny Johnson's show had, they can. But I thank you for that statement on it. I'm all for whistleblowers. I just don't want us to go down that rabbit hole again. That's just me. But thank you very much. Let's go to Jeff in Herndon, Virginia. Jeff, hello. Welcome.
2: Well, hello, Michael Wabalka. How are you doing, sir?
0: I'm good, sir. Welcome. Thank you. Thank you.
2: I appreciate you. I have to say, you know, I sympathize with everyone wanting to hear more. But, you know, because this whole propaganda and election operation has really counted on a blizzard of details of little pieces of information to obfuscate, and it's all about obfuscation, that, you know, the president was, in my view, highly disciplined. I thought he did a great job sticking to the few points that we need to focus on. Because you really gotta, it's so easy to go down, like you said, that rabbit hole. There's literally tens of thousands of rabbit holes that have been created. And you can't simply, in the moment you do, you give CNN, ABC, and all the other communist propagandists something to further diffuse the conversation until you get to it. And one of the things I have to say that I really did like hearing from the president is, you know, it's like simple is better. And you just mentioned it. Single day paper balloting is simple. It should be that your non-technical person should be able to help run an election, and they can clear up an obvious problem within, you know, like 5 minutes or less, and say, nope, that's not an issue. That's not an issue. That's an issue we need to hand off to the next echelon. And then move on with the election. Instead, what we've got is nothing gets solved because it's so muddy, and it will always be muddy as long as we have technology in there. And you know what? The problem with technology is there's people even on the good side who are invested in this technology, so they don't want to get rid of the technology.
0: Sure, so, we have created an industry around elections that has a vested interest in keeping this going. And it is kind of like the election industrial complex, if you will, to paraphrase or borrow from Eisenhower warning us about the military industrial complex. If the president had come out last night and said, listen, our elections are much too complicated. This should be a simple process. And I apologize for pointing to France, but they're a great example. They got 80 million people that can vote, and they count the votes in one day. It's done with paper, and everybody knows before they go to bed at night. The president last night made the example of what had happened in the California elections, where it took them weeks to count the LA mayor's race. And that's crazy. And I think if you had come out and said, we're all for simplifying it. But it's like the tax code. It's the same thing with the tax code. If we just had a one-page tax form that Ted Cruz tried to sell it years ago as a postcard, but we couldn't jump on board. If we were to simplify, it would put a lot of accounting people out of business. So that we're going to have to bite the bullet eventually, Jeff, and it's going to have to make sure that simplification is the winner and not feeding the beast that is either the election machines or the accounting machines or any of this that we've allowed to grow big. We're guilty of letting
2: the empires that grow around government funding.
0: Yeah. It's all about it.
2: Yeah, absolutely.
0: Great points. Great points. Thank you. Let me grab one more here. I think I'm not sure about this one. It might be not a positive call for me, but I'll bravely step in. Kevin in Tennessee. Kevin, welcome to the Chris Plant Show. You've got the floor.
3: Hey, Mike, how are you?
0: I'm good, sir. What's up?
3: Hey, I'm formerly from Illinois. I got out of that crappy state. I wanted to call. I just heard the newscaster doing the news in between your breaks, and he mentioned all the information that Trump put out yesterday, and then he says that it's all debunked. When you're reporting, and I know that they released all the documents today, I'm just curious how come they're reporting that it's debunked when everything's been released and it's out there for the public to see that it proves that there was election interference, and your newscaster guy is saying the total opposite of what you're reporting.
0: That's a great question. I will have to address that. I'm one of the people who said, because we did hear that I played several clips from, say, from I think it was Willie Geist saying that these have been debunked. Even CNN seemed to say, well, not totally debunked. And I don't know how you can say a copy of a declassified email that shows there was what appears to be deep state actors who were preventing the president from getting the full president's daily briefing. I don't know how you can say that's been debunked when you actually have the file. So that's a good question, Kevin. I'm going to have to go into that. I will. Now, Kevin, how did you manage to break free from Illinois? Did they exact an escape tax from you when you left my old home state?
3: No, they didn't, thankfully. Me and my wife, they didn't. Me and my wife were smart enough to get away a couple years ago, so.
0: Good for you. Good for you. Well, yes. Enjoy. Now, what part of Tennessee?
3: We're in the western part, Camden. It's a very small town. I'm originally from Chicago, so it was a big, big change for me, but I'm glad we did it. My hair started to grow back.
0: Is that true? That's wonderful.
3: No, I'm just kidding.
0: Good for you, Kevin. Thank you. Thank you. As a former Southsider, I appreciate you for being there, and good luck to you. Thank you for that very interesting turn on this. I do have so many things I want to get to today. As I mentioned earlier, CNN obsessed with the teleprompter. They just did another three-minute segment on the teleprompter guy. And now CNN's biggest gripe with last night's address is that the president barely mentioned the war. Well, last night wasn't about the war, you guys. Last night was about voter fraud. Last night was about making sure our elections are secure. You know who else agrees with this? Jerome in Charleston, South Carolina. Let's go to Jerome on line four. Hello, Jerome. Welcome to the Chris Plant Show.
4: Hello. Hello, Michael.
0: Hey, I got you.
4: Hey, look. Was that Trump on the phone with the guy from Georgia asking for, begging and pleading for another 11,000, 10,000
0: yes,
4: votes?
0: Yes, Jerome.
4: He's talking about yes. voter fraud.
0: Yes, Jerome. Yes, Jerome, he was. That's exact. I love you, Jerome, because you're so obsessed with a story that wasn't even part of last night. Georgia was not mentioned last night. The accounting mess in Georgia was not even mentioned. Fannie Willis was not mentioned last night. We didn't mention anything about voter fraud in Pennsylvania. All we talked about was cleaning up all of the voter rolls in this country. And anybody in any party who doesn't want the voter rolls to be legitimate and perfect is obviously an enemy of the state. There's no clearer way to say that. If you are not on the side of making sure it's one person, one vote, then you're not intelligent. You might even be neurodivergent. I think that's the term Chris uses. So I'm not even going to entertain your silliness today, Jerome. Good effort, but no, none of that happened last night. The president talked about making sure our voting is solid, accurate, and efficient. And hopefully we can get that done. All right, just around the corner, an update on the, how do we name this? The explosive diarrhea problem that's in many states, mostly in Michigan. But they think they found the source. And oddly enough, it's based in California, I think. We'll get to that. And what the heck happened in Maine last night? It's pretty entertaining. It's Mike Opelka in for Chris Plant on The Chris Plant Show.
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13: I don't know about you, but my social media feeds are flooded with lotions and potions and gadgets, all promising to unlock different components of longevity. But if you log off, take a step back from all the hype, you'll find that the actual keys to a longer, healthier life are hiding in plain sight. There are four of them. Number one, nutrition. The Mediterranean diet really is the gold standard. Number two, exercise. You should be getting 150 minutes of moderate intensity exercise or 75 minutes of vigorous intensity exercise every week, plus strength training and stretching. Number three, sleep. Sleep is when your body and your brain repair themselves. You should be getting 7 to 9 hours a night. And finally, number four often gets forgotten, socialization. It's not a bonus. It's a necessity for a healthy life, finding a sense of community, purpose, and belonging. I'm Dr. Sanjay Gupta, helping you live a better life.
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0: It is the Chris Plant Show. Michael Pelka in for my friend Chris Plant. My goodness, there's a lot going on today. Yeah, we're covering the president's speech. I'm also monitoring what I think is a pretty important story, and that's the story about the cause or the source of the digestive distress, cyclosporiasis, the outbreak that has, no one has died from this. No one has died. They may have died from embarrassment when this thing hits you if you're out in public, because it's not good. I will tell you that problem, the explosive diarrhea thing, will get you out of jury duty. I know I have used the excuse myself, but the outbreak covering several states across the nation, sickening people. Nobody died. 34 states hit by this, and now it looks like a place called Taylor Farms is the likely source, according to health officials, the likely source of the outbreak that has sickened thousands of people. The weird part is that it seems to be centered, or the greatest concentration of this outbreak is in Michigan, where they've got more than 4,300 people who are reporting the problem. The problem nobody wants to admit to, because it's awful. Well, I guess you're losing weight faster than on a GLP-1. But the strangest part of this is the lettuce that the Taylor Farms people are providing goes to several different companies, including Walmart and Target and Whole Foods. And I think that's in the form of bagged lettuce. But Taco Bell, which is a major fast food provider, is pulling lettuce from its menu items, several of its menu items in many states. I guess they've tracked which ones get their lettuce from the Taylor Farms company, the suspect currently in this outbreak. I just find it interesting that it's the lettuce that could be causing this in Taco Bell and not other ingredients. Perhaps I'm wrong for making that connection. Just wondering if that's wrong to say that. If you're a Taco Bell fan, I have several friends who really swear by it. It's not my choice of fast food, but you do you. Consume at your own risk. Certainly late night dining options are limited, but we'll keep our eyes on it. But if you're shopping for lettuce in a bag at places like Walmart and Whole Foods, and I think Target, maybe you skip the lettuce this week, and maybe you go for the broccoli if you're looking for greens to get things going. Third hour of the show just around the corner, we will get into the breakdown of what the heck is happening in Maine with the Senate seat that's up for grabs in less than 4 months. Susan Collins will be the GOP nominee. But now that Graham Plattner is out, the Democrats in Maine have to pick somebody. And they're not going to let the voters do it, which is really kind of troubling. I don't understand how this has suddenly become a trend in the Democrat Party. You know, Joe Biden steps aside and they didn't let the voters pick the candidate. Now in Maine, you've got Graham Plattner stepping aside, and you're not going to let the voters there.
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19: Earlier this year,
20: taking out roads and bridges and a key Iranian surveillance tower.
15: I'm Dave Anthony, Fox News. That's what the U.S. military did overnight, trying to stop Iran from trying to control Strait of Hormuz shipping.
20: The strikes are gaining intensity. A sixth round of airstrikes focused on bridges, Bandar Kamir, Bandar Abbas, both saw road bridges and rail bridges destroyed, all of it disrupting the ability of the Iranians to resupply and threaten shipping in the strait. Khabakar is a port town operated by both India and Iran. That town strikes focus on a tower that was used to oversee the port operations there. Now, for the first time, Iran has acknowledged that strikes are taking a toll on the power grid. Residents to the south of the country have been urged to scale back on electricity consumption.
15: That's Fox's Mike Tobin in Tel Aviv. Oil prices keep rising back up another 3% to a one-month high. Price at the gas pump has spiked back up 9 cents the last 2 days. There are still flash flood warnings advisories in South Texas after more than 2 feet of rain set rivers and creeks soaring. Two people were killed and vehicles swept away. Canadian wildfire smoke keeps blanketing and hanging over a lot of the U.S. Unhealthy air quality alerts. North Dakota to North Carolina. Fox Weather's Katie Burns in smoky, hazy Cleveland.
21: A lot of people I'm talking to say they're cutting back on time outside. Others are putting masks back on before they head out the door. Health officials are warning that the fine particles in this smoke can travel deep into the lungs, making it especially dangerous for kids, older adults, and people with asthma or other breathing conditions.
15: Scientists may have found what gave thousands of people a parasite that led to a nasty stomach bug and diarrhea in a cyclosporiasis outbreak.
22: The CDC is now publicly connecting Taco Bell and that lettuce possibly grown in Mexico. Taco Bell restaurants in at least five different states, Indiana, Kentucky, Michigan, Ohio, and West Virginia.
15: And Michigan has the most cases, more than 4,000. In Ohio, a man who got sick with the parasite is suing Taco Bell. 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
23: We are still hot and muggy to start the weekend off with Friday's high around 90 and the heat index in the upper 90s. But watch for scattered showers and storms developing in the afternoon and evening, diminishing overnight, then firing back up again Saturday. Saturday's high, upper 80s, near normal for this time of the year. Cold front sweeps through. Showers and storms should end by early Sunday morning. Still in the upper 80s Sunday. I'm meteorologist Tom Ackerman on Lexington's news, traffic and weather station, 97.3 FM, WVLK.
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12: A better life with Dr. Sanjay Gupta.
13: When you need your body to perform, but some of your muscles are having trouble, other muscles can sometimes help compensate. This is a great thing short term. But long-term, it can lead to serious and even chronic aches and pains. So if you've got nagging stiffness or irritation somewhere, don't push through it. Try to figure out why it's happening and how you can correct it. Strength and conditioning specialist Dana Santa says, performing exercises at a deliberate tempo makes it easier to notice when the wrong muscles are taking over, and also gives the intended muscles a chance to engage before that compensation kicks in. Dana suggests that starting with primary movement patterns such as squatting, hinging, pushing, pulling, rotating, and core can help make compensation easiest to identify and to address. I'm Dr. Sanjay Gupta, helping you live a better life.
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0: Friday, Luya to you. Hope you are having a great Friday already. We have so much to get to. We've been spending a lot of time speaking about last night's address. People are arguing over whether or not the president's analysis of the intelligence that he has received is accurate or not. And the left just, they can't get past it. They can't get past the actual intel claiming that there's a problem. And I've been monitoring MS-13 now, and CNN to see where they stand on it. And right after the speech, I dipped into CNN to see what they were saying about the president's address, which they didn't carry, but they did run clips after it finished. So it's kind of interesting. CNN had assigned their researchers to go through the data that was being released on the whitehouse.gov site, and then they cherry-picked some clips from the speech. And some of that seemed to, I think, support the president's case. That's my opinion. But Caitlin Collins brought in John King to ask him what he thought about the speech. And in typical CNN fashion, John King tried to put a sort of a dramatic or overly dramatic spin on it. Cut 11, please.
1: This is something the president has been pushing for with increasing fervor as we get closer to the midterms. What was your takeaway from tonight?
2: A lot of ominous tone from the president, ominous words from the president. It sounded more like a spy novel. A familiar complaint to you, Caitlin, about the deep state. The most striking thing the president did was he focused mostly on China, and he said he was releasing all of these new documents tonight that were going to prove more things about China. He says trying to get voter roll information, trying to learn about how to pry into voting machines and voting systems. He never directly connected any of that to changing an election result.
0: Well, the president wasn't focusing on changing an election result. He was focusing on securing the integrity of the elections going forward. And he never claimed that the election was wrong. He claimed that there were problems with the integrity, which are two different things. But John King continued trying to make this more about drama than actually about fixing it.
2: The tone of it was overwhelming. What was most striking to me, Caitlin, you covered the Trump White House at the time, was he had a boogeyman, and it was the familiar deep state. The president saying that this was all kept from him, kept from John Ratcliffe, his then director of national intelligence, kept from Gina Haspel, his then CIA director. Marco Rubio, who's now the secretary of state, was the chairman of the Senate Intelligence Committee at the time. He has access to just about everything in U.S. intelligence. But Trump was making the point that people working for him, maybe they came from prior, they were there in prior administrations, were keeping this information away from him about what he alleges is a deeper, more nefarious Chinese plot than we have ever known about. Look, the proof will be in the documents. But again, the president never connected the dots.
0: Well, the documents, the evidence is meant to connect the dots. And if you're making a major document dump, which it appears the administration has done, declassifying some of these emails, some of these messages from inside the deep state, you didn't have a whole lot of time to do that. So I suggest, John King, you and CNN follow up on this. Caitlin Collins obsessed with the speech as well, even though CNN didn't air it. But she wondered if John King had ever heard a speech like this, which I find this question funny because they wouldn't let their viewers watch the speech, but then they wanted to talk about the attitude of the speech.
1: John, as someone who covered the White House, have you ever seen a primetime address or heard a primetime address like this one?
0: No. Never heard that, but neither had your audience because you wouldn't let... You wouldn't let them hear it. You wouldn't let them see it. Oh, the irony is palpable. These people are just too funny. But John King, to his credit, did come back to say that we should, in fact, talk about election interference.
2: If the president has new information about foreign meddling, Foreign meddling is a big deal in our elections. Has been for quite a long time. It's gotten caught into a very polarized debate because of the Mueller investigation, because of after 2016. It is impossible now in the Donald Trump era to have an adult conversation about

0: a very legitimate issue. It would be nice if Democrats and Republicans could get together. As the president said at one point, why can't we do this on a bipartisan basis? Well, he's the reason they can't do some of it on a bipartisan basis, because he keeps telling Democrats they're crooks and they stole elections.
1: Well, he didn't say that last night. So perhaps you should support what the president says. Perhaps you should bring this up and say, yeah, we can talk about election integrity, election security, and maybe there should be something happening. I'm really stunned by this angle from CNN. They don't show the speech, and then they tell you everything that was wrong with it. Really amazing stuff. Absolutely amazing. I want to grab some calls here as many of you watched and hear your take on this and see where we have to go with this. 888-630-9625. Let's go to Chicago, where Patrick is listening on the great WLS. Patrick, welcome to the Chris Plante Show.
2: Oh, thank you, Michael.
1: What's up?
2: I like to I mentioned an amendment to the Constitution to change election laws in the USA.
1: Okay.
2: And right now, I feel that illegal aliens and three-year-olds are deciding my vote. And wonder because they do the census, and your electoral college is based on the census. So California obviously has something like 52 electoral votes. So the whole western part of the United States, whatever California, it kind of wipes out Idaho and all the rest of the states. But what I'm getting at is that the election last time, we went to Georgia, and then they were screaming about Georgia with it should have been Democratic and back and forth. And remember before with the Chads, you know, with
1: the
2: great Carsonity
1: in 2000. Sure. Yeah.
2: They were holding things above their head. So my idea is that if there's 15 votes, like in Georgia, that whoever wins has to win by at least one, 8-7. So let's say the Democrats win the state, they get 8, and the Republicans get 7. So then if there's controversy about the votes cast, well, if you want to argue about one vote, go ahead, be my guest. The way it is now, whoever wins the state gets all 52.
1: So
2: California gets all Illinois 26 or whatever it is.
1: You know, Patrick, you're talking about electoral vote apportionment based on the percentage of vote in the state. Is that what you're saying? Instead of a winner-take-all, which is what the majority of states are, winner-take-all. If you win Illinois, you get all of Illinois' electoral votes. You would be an advocate for changing it to based on the actual vote percentage of that state.
2: Absolutely, and that's why, like, there's 7 states on the East Coast that have no Republican representation, even though Trump got 43% of the vote, like in New England. And here in Illinois, I was sitting at a tavern 20 years ago, and a guy said, I don't vote anymore. And I said, well, no, you have to vote. It's, you know, your right to vote. And he said, well, what's the sense of me voting? Because it's the Cook County overwhelmingly has the majority of the population, the votes, and I know how the election's going to go. And I didn't have an answer to the gentleman because he's right. Like right now in our newspaper a couple of days ago, the Southern Illinois is talking about seceding. And, of course, I'm sure the same exists like in Albany in New York, where people figure, well, it's all being controlled by the most population, you know. And, of course,
1: well,
2: that's why we have a Senate and a House of Representatives in the first place. Even though our esteemed ex-president, Obama, said he can understand, how come a small state like Rhode Island, how come they each get 2 senators? Well, that's exactly why. Because
1: these are people that don't understand the Constitution. But there is a movement afoot not so much to push for the apportionment that you're talking about, but the Democrats, Patrick, are interested in saying they want your electoral votes for your state to go to whomever wins the national vote total, which is really dangerous to me, because then your vote in a smaller state is totally annihilated by whatever the national vote total would be. And Virginia, I think, is leading the charge on this. We'll see what happens. I've got to grab another call, but a very interesting take on that, Patrick. Thank you. While we're talking about how to fix the elections, Rogers, also in Illinois, in Peoria, Illinois. Welcome to the Chris Plant Show, Roger. Hey, Roger. Are you with me?
3: Hello?
1: Hey, Roger. Roger, you're up. You're on deck. We hear you.
3: I think we ought to have serial numbers on all the ballots, all the voting ballots.
1: I'm not sure if they do. Some states, I thought, did that. That's an interesting thing. But would it be tied directly to you so then it could be tracked back to you? That's pretty interesting. And we'd make sure we only had the correct number of votes for the registered number of people. We'll see.
3: Take care of having too many votes.
1: Well, you hope so. You would hope so. All right. Thank you, Roger. Let's go to Ed in Alexandria, Virginia. Hello, Ed. Welcome to the Chris Plant Show.
4: Good morning. I was actually laughing when you said you were stunned by what CNN said. I'm like, what, really? Okay.
1: True.
4: I've never stunned. A gentleman called before talking about, I think it was the 2000 election with Gore and Bush and the hanging chads and all that stuff. I'm 62. I am so fed up with this. We know who's cheating. And nothing's going to change unless they go to prison. If you're caught, I know the laws are on the books, but if you're caught, you've got to do some serious time. And I'd like to just kind of piggyback that with the idiot that took a butcher knife to the reflecting pool. Nothing like that should ever happen. He should get the maximum. We got a great AG in D.C. Give him 10 years. It'll never happen again. If you're caught cheating, vote fraud, you get 10 years, and it'll end it. But since 2000, it's nothing. It's like a broken record. Nothing's going to change unless you punish human beings, period.
1: Yeah, unless we see people handcuffed, taken out of their homes, and then ultimately tried and convicted and going to prison, not to a place, a camp with a hedge, people are going to say, oh, there's no problem. There have been a handful of folks who have gotten caught in this. But you're right. Unless and until we punish them, nothing's going to change. Thank you, Ed. Great point. Yeah. Let's go to La Plata, Maryland. Billy, welcome to the Chris Plant Show, Billy.
5: Good morning. A pleasure to talk to you, Mike.
1: My pleasure. What's up, sir?
5: I wanted to comment on. One was the first presidential election I voted in was for when Jimmy Carter was elected. And as I recall, we went into a room with these big, ugly, call them booths. You'd go in there and pull the handle and close the curtain and flip the levers and vote for who you're going to vote for.
1: Sure.
5: We never had problems like this. It was very simple. You knew who won before you went to bed.
1: Yeah, that's the dream. We go back and then we have one day. First of all, we have to start, Billy, of having election day, not election season. Because we're in election season now. We've got so many people, so many states that have more than 30 days of early voting, which when you think about some of the scandals that have popped up, the candidates would be changing quite regularly if we only had elections held on election day or on primary day, not with 4 weeks, 6 weeks of mail-in voting. And then you got to wait 6 weeks until somebody can go through all the mailed-in stuff. No, we'd solve a lot of problems with one day and one day only, but it's going to take a whole lot of effort to make that happen. Thank you for that. Good memory on that. I remember that, too. I went to the voting day adventure with my mom. She showed me what it's like, but she kicked me out of the booth before she voted. She said it's private, and you should always remember that. That's a good thing. I'll grab one more call before we take a break. Brian's in Front Royal, Virginia. Brian, you think China's involved in something here, something nefarious?
6: Absolutely. Thanks for taking my call. There's no doubt China's been meddling in our elections. And as I've combed through the data at whitehouse.gov, and the folks at CNN probably need to do the same thing. And I'll just say this, too, is that China also meddled in our election by a biological attack against us emanating from the Wuhan lab. Let's not forget that pushed us into massive universal mail-in voting, and they were stuffing the ballot boxes with these votes. And they were not vetted. There was no signature verification. And there was no check of citizenship for registration, which there still isn't today. I'm an officer of election in Virginia, and I can tell you, I guarantee you, I've been doing this for years, there are non-citizens, many, many, many non-citizens voting in our elections today. And that tips the election. So all this nonsense about, well, maybe there was some shenanigans going on, but it wasn't enough to shift the vote, that's nonsense.
1: Well, yeah, it concerns all of us. And if we could just get, as the commenters have been saying, bipartisan agreement, but the Democrats don't seem to be interested in securing elections. Thank you for that. Appreciate you. I got to take a break. It's Mike Opelka in for Chris Plante. Yes, I promised you craziness out of Maine. We will get to that. Plus, there's an economic update on what the World Cup brought to America. And I think President Trump ought to get an attaboy for bringing the World Cup here after all the economic benefit we've received. We'll get into it. It's Mike Opelka in for Chris Plante on The Chris Plante Show.
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22: 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It's just been
7: 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I need time to play the clips from Maine. We will do that in the last half hour of the show, I guarantee you. But I also want to get some of you in here. There's a whole bunch of great information from you, the audience. Let's go to Nick in Marietta, Georgia. Hello, Nick. 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
20: Michael, nice to talk to you finally.
7: Although
20: I missed out on it. But here's the thing. To those people who are denying that the election was uncertifiable, and the key word is uncertifiable because enough was proven, it's out there to say that neither candidate can comfortably be the real winner. But here's two things. This came out in Scottsdale, Arizona. At the conclusion, they held a big press conference meeting with many politicians at the end of the audit of Arizona.
7: Gotta hurry. I'll tell you what. We don't have a time machine, so we can't fix 2020. But we need to fix 2026 and 28.
22: We are still hot and muggy to start the weekend off with Friday's high around 90 and the heat index in the upper 90s. But watch for scattered showers and storms developing in the afternoon and evening, diminishing overnight, then firing back up again Saturday. Saturday's high, upper 80s, near normal for this time of the year. Cold front sweeps through. Showers and storms should end by early Sunday morning. Still in the upper 80s Sunday. I'm meteorologist Tom Ackerman on Lexington's news, traffic, and weather station, 97.3 FM WVLK.
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0: It is the Chris Plant Show. Michael Pelka in for my friend Chris Plant. Thanks for being here. It's a Friday, so we celebrate Friday Louie to you. We have been obsessed, I guess, a little bit talking about the president's address last night, which is, I've overdone it. And we'll get to the main Democrats thing because it's just too good. But the president's speech last night was not seen by a great number of Americans because ABC News and NBC and CNN and MSNBC, MS-13 Now, as we like to call them, and CBS News, they all decided they need to be the arbiters of what the president says that you should hear. So the president had thoughts about some of that, too.
1: The third set of documents we are releasing proves that for many years, Americans were blatantly lied to about the security of our election infrastructure, including electronic voting machines and ballot counting systems.
0: So the president's talking about the election integrity, and this was recorded from MS-13 Now. They didn't like what they were hearing.
1: Dishonest, almost all. They're vulnerable and they're easily compromised, and people within our government knew that. Tonight, we're publishing a series of previously classified U.S. intelligence community assessments and other reports proving that
2: President
1: our government
2: Trump
1: has
2: deliver a speech to the country where you heard him portray an intelligence community that he is portraying as hiding information from him.
0: Well, we only have proof of that, Jen Snarky. So sorry to burst your bubble. But yes, there are documents that are now released. But can you imagine the pelotas one would have to cut off the president of the United States? It's really disturbing. Let us do a lightning round. If you're on hold right now, I want to try and get as many calls in a short period of time so I can play some of these crazy clips from the Maine Democrat debate. Now, the voters of Maine aren't going to get to choose the candidate to replace Graham Plattner. It's a 600-person committee that's going to do it. It's kind of like the Soviets. They got the Politburo there, and they're going to pick the candidate to replace Plattner. But they had a good time with the debate, and I want to share some of the madness with you. But we're going to go through the phones as fast as we can. Lightning round, please try and make your point as quickly as possible. Let us start with Max in Southern Maryland. Hello, Max. Welcome to the Chris Plant Show. You're on.
3: All right, excellent. I think this format's perfect for me. I was wondering what you think the difference in this speech and the red speech by Joe Biden is, and then with the follow-up from Marco Rubio, what might be, or the vice versa of Marco Rubio and Donald Trump, what would the vice versa be with the China, China, China versus the Russia, Russia, Russia? Thank you.
0: That's a lot to unpack, but thank you. I thought the tone and tenor of the Trump speech versus the Biden red speech was quite obvious. It was not a divisive speech by the president, whereas Biden was just out to really divide the country with what he said to demonize Republican voters. Good thought. And as far as Rubio goes, I think his speech the other day was one of the best speeches I've seen. It certainly cements him as a 2028 candidate. Let us move to Richard Manassas, Virginia. Hello, Richard. You're on.
4: Hey, thanks for taking my call. Real quick. So what I think every state should do is announce their registered voter number. That's the denominator of all votes that are that could be legally cast. And that way, with mail-out voting and same-day registration, all that, you would be able to account for the delta. And if it goes over that number, you know fraud has occurred.
0: That's a really great point. And I also think that the media should have some responsibility in posting those numbers and monitoring those responses. How many voters are registered versus how many we actually got in terms of votes? And if a county goes over the number of registered voters, ooh, gee, that's a problem. Let's go down to Texas where Eric is. Hello, Eric. You're on, sir.
5: Hey, Michael. I think the Democrats are the crazy ones are going to break away from the Democrat Party, kind of like what a lot of us young Gen Xers did in 93 with Ross Perot. and they want to do something, but they don't know, they're not quite organized, and they have a lot of great ideas, but again, the infrastructure isn't there to carry them through, and I really believe the Democrats are going to hand it over like we did to Clinton.
0: That's a really interesting, Eric, that's a great take. You're talking about the fact that Ross Perot got almost 20 million votes, which my late mother 19%. Still claims.
5: Yeah.
0: Yeah. Now, there's a huge number of votes that possibly handed that. Yeah. But, you know, Perot made a lot of sense. That's where the difference is. I don't think any of these Democrats, socialists, communists, trainees make a lot of sense. But let's hope they do split the vote. I think Democrats are getting nervous. Let's go to Dennis in Warsaw, Virginia. Hello, Dennis. You're on.
6: Hello, Michael. I want to talk about the Electoral College and how that works. I'm not 100% familiar, but I think that we could eliminate almost every blue state if our state's elections were held electorally, just like our federal elections. Each county gets one vote, because if you look at our states, most of them are fairly red except for your big population areas.
0: Well, that's so if you went with one county. Dennis, it is the lightning round, so I'm going to throw this into the pile of things we should discuss in the future. But it's an interesting point, but you also have to understand the way the Electoral College was set up, the way the House of Representatives was set up, the way the Senate was set up. You try to create a balance between population and the dense areas, and create representation as the House is based on population versus the Senate based on equal representation of each state and their power. I think it's a much longer conversation, but it's certainly worthy of sitting down and pouring a nice bourbon and having that conversation. But thank you. Let's go to Dan in Chicago listening on the great WLS. Dan, you're on in the lightning round.
7: Hey, Mike, it's always a pleasure when you fill in. Anyway, really quick, the gentleman that called about the voting for Jimmy Carter with the levers. I heard this. You can confirm it. I was told. I don't know if it's true, but when Nixon ran in 68, he did not want those booths used in Chicago because of what happened with Daley and Kennedy when he got elected, because apparently you could go behind them and you could change the lever that was flipped.
0: That's interesting, because I always thought that Nixon wanted to stop voting from the cemeteries in Chicago, because growing up as a Chicagoan, you know, we all believe there were a lot of cemeteries that had a whole bunch of registered voters. I'll look into the history on it. Thank you, Dan. Appreciate you. Let's go to Glenn quickly in Burke, Virginia. Glenn, lightning round. You're on.
8: Yes, sir. I don't believe any of those agents did that on their own. The Big Fish, Comey, Brennan, those are the ones you have to go after. And my last comment is, if we win the House and the Senate and keep it, will the Democrats change course or light the place on fire?
0: Boy, that's interesting. They can't, if we win control of the House again, and we keep control of the Senate, I do think it's going to be difficult for the Democrats to light the House on fire, which is one of those reasons why you have to make sure you win the House and the Senate. We'll see what happens. But a very interesting point. Thank you very much. Let's grab one more here. Jimmy Jack in Chicago. Jimmy, you're on.
9: Yeah, you're doing a great job. Just want to make a comment. How many more Powerball entries are there versus actual votes? And that we know the Powerball results that day.
0: That's true. We know the Powerball results usually within an hour, and they can tell you how many winners in how many states. Maybe we should let the guys that run the Powerball run the election tabulation. Jimmy, you may be onto something. Of course it's a Chicagoan who comes up with a brilliant answer. Thank you, Jimmy. Appreciate you. Well, one more. Liam in Tempe, Arizona. Hello, Liam.
10: Hi, how's it going? Right after his speech, or I think right before, they interviewed John Solomon. He's Trump's guy, and he literally said nothing was ever found. There's no evidence in Georgia. There's absolutely no evidence of any type of voter fraud.
0: Well,
10: why don't people?
0: Well, wait. Solomon had several things to say, but Trump didn't mention Georgia. last night. The president didn't go after Georgia and voter fraud. I think that's one of the issues that frustrates Democrats who want this to be an issue, because it wasn't brought up last night. It was all about securing the elections in the future. I think I have a John Solomon clip last night, but thank you for that. I'll just play this one John Solomon clip, because the speech content is what a lot of people were questioning last night on the opposition side, the CNNs, the MS-13 Nows. So here's John Solomon on CBS after the speech.
11: Well, listen, I talked to the intelligence chiefs in the last few days as we got prepared for this. It's very important to understand. The president said this tonight. Every intelligence chief vetted this speech. They made sure it was accurate. They told me they had never had been briefed on the size of the breaches, the 230 million Americans, the 220 million Americans whose data was stolen, that they considered a security breach. How many times on your network have you reported that five countries are capable of hacking our election machines? When is the last time you reported that Venezuela actually succeeded in breaching a machine, which has implications for our future security?
0: So it seems like John Solomon was confirming what the president said, with every intelligence chief vetting the speech. Just saying, throwing that out there. Okay, I'm pausing the phones for a moment, because we talked about Maine and the state that is trying to unseat a Republican senator in the Democrats' efforts to gain control of the United States Senate. And now that Graham Plattner has stepped aside, a basket of people have assembled, Democrats in Maine, who said, I should be the candidate. And the Council of 600 will select. Well, last night they held a little bit of a debate, and several of the candidates came up, made some statements, and they went from the sublime to the absolute ridiculous. Let me give you Maine Democrat Secretary of State Sheena Bellows. Sheena Bellows, and why she would like this and what she would do were she chosen.
12: So what would I do? Hell yeah. I'd expand the Supreme Court. We need to, because the same rot and corruption that we have seen because of the lack of term limits in Congress is the same corruption that we have seen with lifelong appointments to the Supreme Court.
0: So she's all in on packing the court. Okay. She sounds kind of like a normal Democrat, right? All right, then let's go to Maine Democrat Elizabeth Dickerson. Why is she running to get this seat from Susan Collins?
13: But I did this because I'm very interested in climate, and President Trump has done about everything he can do to strip away any protections that we have on climate.
0: So she's a climate nut. So Elizabeth Dickerson, Maine Democrat, she might be someone that has a sound that the Council of 600 would think, oh, that's a good choice. We should bring her in, right? Then there is Maine Democrat Ashley Webb. I've played for you two quotes from two different biological females who are hoping to get this nomination to replace Plattner. Maine Democrat Ashley Webb. Well, if Meatloaf had a transgender son, daughter, it would be Ashley Webb. If you're listening and you want to put that picture in your head, think of Meatloaf on stage performing Paradise by the Dashboard Light and sweating, and meet Democrat Ashley Webb.
14: Ashley Webb, what qualifications do you have to serve in the U.S. Senate?
15: Oh, I ran for office several times. Didn't win, but I didn't run. And then I'm a songwriter, and then I write my own books. And then I suppose my transparency, I wouldn't lie to the people, and I wouldn't deceive the people like we're being deceived right now. Like,
0: wait a minute. You're a guy dressed as a woman telling us that you're not going to deceive the people. I can honestly tell you, Ashley, you're not fooling anybody. But there was more from Ashley, which this is very entertaining, because I think this is really kind of funny. Ashley Webb had another statement to make to the Maine Committee of 600.
15: And then with with the trans community. Like, we're being dehumanized. They say that we want to hurt people. I don't want to hurt anybody. I just want to use the bathroom. If they want me to use the men's room, I will, but I don't want to be assaulted.
0: Nobody wants to be assaulted. Can you imagine that's on the bumper sticker? Ashley Webb, I just want to use the bathroom. Good for you. Were there any sane candidates? David Costello says he's for Medicare for all. Is everybody? Well, let's see what the candidates say.
14: Okay, thank you. Phil?
16: You just said you're for Medicare for all. Is everyone on this panel? Dan, no?
17: Yeah, I mean, okay.
18: It's incredible.
16: Just checking. Just checking. That's 8 for 8 with the candidates tonight.
18: That's so amazing.
15: I'm actually on Medicare.
16: Oh, okay. Well, there you have it.
0: So Ashley is still on Medicare already. How about that? We'll be watching the main committee and what they're coming up. 600 people. They're not going to let the voters choose. My goodness. All right. I have to take a break. When we come back, we'll put a bow on the show. Some final thoughts to get everything together. You have a final thought you want to share. It's 888-630-9625. It's Opelka in for Plant on the Chris Plant Show.
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0: It is the Chris Plant Show. Mike Opelka in for my buddy Chris Plant, wrapping up the program today. And God willing, I'll be back next week sitting in for Chris as he cruises somewhere around this big blue marble. I mentioned the World Cup finals, which are this weekend. President Trump headed to New York City, where he will be attending the World Cup party, celebrating the success. $30 billion in revenue came into the United States from the World Cup. Travel revenue, restaurant revenue, merchandise revenue, a great success, 185,000 jobs tied to the World Cup. I think that's wonderful. Trump should get the attaboy for that. And I don't know if he will. He's going to be at the final, and the left is going to have a problem. They won't like it at all. I'm not the biggest soccer fan, but I watched because I thought it was a hell of a show. Good time. I do hope security is intense, because there are a lot of nut jobs out there, like a Florida congressional candidate, former Marine William Upham, who until yesterday was running as a candidate. And I think he may have undone his own candidacy and his own freedom when he posted this on the internet.
1: We are at war with evil. This is a war between God and the Antichrist. There is no doubt in my mind that the President of the United States, Donald J. Trump, is the Antichrist. He is a false Messiah, and he is your enemy, and he must be killed.
0: Now, I'm not a political pundit with any kind of network credentials, but I just think it's not good for your freedom to be in your Marine uniform, running as a candidate for a congressional seat and posting statements like that. Mr. Upham, I hope you enjoy your three hots and a cot that you will likely be receiving in the very near future. Boy, kind of scary. This is a guy who was disengaged from the Marines, I believe, for mental health issues. He's certainly going to get all the government-provided mental health attention he can handle in the very near future. We didn't even get to the Democrat-Socialist montage. I promise you I'll get to that on Monday as well, plus any other madness that breaks out over the weekend. I'm guaranteeing there's a bunch, because DHS Secretary Mark Wayne Mullen held a press conference not too long ago, and now it's being cut up and posted every which way it can be. So we'll monitor Iran, we'll monitor Homeland Security and the president, and reconvene on Monday. Till next time, Mike Opelka saying thank
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3: Expanded attacks in the Middle East. I'm Lisa Brady, Fox News. Iran firing missiles at Gulf neighbors after a sixth night of U.S. airstrikes, now hitting key infrastructure, not just weapons locations.
4: We are finally seeing in real time what President Trump was briefed about in the Situation Room a couple days ago, when he had the national security team there to try to figure out next steps to deal with the Iranians. The next step here is bombing bridges and roads, hoping to isolate the IRGC from resupplying the key to the Strait of Hormuz, Bandar Abbas.
3: Fox's Peter Ducey at the White House. Iran threatening to close a different strait with help from a terror proxy, the Houthis in Yemen. An election pledge from the head of Homeland Security.
5: States must do their part to secure our election systems, and we stand by to help.
3: Secretary Mark Wayne Mullen just announcing some security steps will be mandatory for states to get federal funding. As the president continues to question election integrity, Democrats accuse him of trying to undermine the midterms. Just getting word of a strong earthquake near the coast of southern Mexico, which borders Guatemala. Preliminary magnitude 7.3, prompting a tsunami warning. Reports of buildings shaking in Guatemala, but no immediate reports of injuries. More than 500 wildfires in Canada still impacting U.S. air quality. from the Midwest to the East Coast.
6: The smoke is still hanging over Cleveland. In fact, many people say it's even worse today compared to yesterday. And the smell is different, too. It's a bit more industrial now, less like a campfire.
3: Fox Weather's Katie Byrne.
6: On Thursday, Detroit and Minneapolis recorded some of the worst air quality levels in the world. As the air quality drops, more people are reaching for masks before they head outside.
3: More than 100 million Americans in 15 states under air quality alerts. Older adults, children, and people with breathing problems considered most vulnerable. 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
12: We talk a lot here about ultra-processed foods and the many ways in which they can negatively impact your health. They've been linked to weight gain, obesity, type 2 diabetes, cardiovascular disease, even cancer. And now a new study out of UCSF found that high ultra-processed food intake was associated with something called intramuscular fat, which is exactly what it sounds like. That's fat inside your muscles, which can cause them to become weaker. Now, in this particular study, the researchers noticed more wear and tear and pain in people's knees because of weakened thigh muscles. Cutting back on ultra-processed foods isn't easy. The CDC estimates at least half the calories in our diet come from ultra-processed foods. But if you're looking to eat cleaner, cutting out sugar-sweetened beverages, that may be the best number one thing you can do to try and get started. I'm Dr. Sanjay Gupta, helping you live a better life.
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17: 90 and the heat index in the upper 90s, but watch for scattered showers and storms developing in the afternoon and evening, diminishing overnight, then firing back up again Saturday. Saturday's high, upper 80s, near normal for this time of the year. Cold front sweeps through, showers and storms should end by early Sunday morning, still in the upper 80s Sunday. I'm meteorologist Tom Ackerman on Lexington's News Traffic and Weather Station, 97.3 FM, WVLK.
18: All right. And once again, all right. This is Will Riley filling in once again for Larry Glover on Larry Glover Live. No one can ever replace the living, lyrical, loquacious Lexington living legend, but I'll do my best. We're also joined live in the studio by our man in Frankfurt, Daryl Pinto. Daryl, you there?
19: Yeah, I'm there.
18: That's cool. As you guys know, Daryl is a decorated military veteran. Thank him for his service. A business guy in Frankfurt right now. And one of our several men in the... I mean, you've heard from Brooks Crenshaw, our man in Shelbyville. We've got Delvin Asofefa, our man in the city council. We got John Hodgson, our man in the legislature. So this is one of our men. Sometimes we'll have them all on the line at the same time, and I do cruiser and crew, so they're going to be like, hey, there's a crew. Also, shout out to E.VilHoyt behind the board. All right, so today, you guys heard me here on Tuesday, and there was a lot of follow-up to some of our issues. We were talking about the Candace Owens, Tyler Robinson situation with this Charlie Kirk shooting trial. We're talking about the Odyssey dropping. There was some controversy about that. We're talking about the death of Lindsey Graham, talking about Mitch McConnell. So let's just kind of get back in the flow of this, because most of these

0: 1-inch biological woman that identifies as a man. So there's been a lot of backlash about The Odyssey. But the interesting thing about this is that it opened in theaters like a day or two ago. I think it made $120 million, and it currently has a 97% approval rating on Rotten Tomatoes. So there's a question here of, does all this crap on the internet with like whites, blacks, conservatives, liberals going back and forth, does it really matter to the real world? Like, are most people on a good second date really going to be that concerned about the politics of the movie on the screen? So The Odyssey's going on, number one movie in the country, 97% approval rating, but like frantic screaming from all the ethnic groups on Twitter and Facebook because of the composition of the characters and so on. The president of Greece complained because there aren't any Greeks in the movie. So like the whole like blondes versus blacks thing, the Greek guy said, well, no, none of these people look like Greeks. And they looked at the cast and there weren't any Greeks. Daryl, what do you think they should have had some Greek people in this Greek myth?
1: For sure. Why not?
0: Yeah. I mean, I guess probably because there aren't a lot of Greek actors. I mean, when you think of your Greek, you think a restaurant owner, salesman. I don't want to stereotype the Greek population, but how many Greek Hollywood classical actors are there?
1: I don't think there's any, but maybe you can import them.
0: Bring them in from Greece. Okay, that's right. Greece has a great theater scene. Yeah. Why? Don't never give up. Yeah, just stick, round up 1,000 Greeks, bring them in, then send them back home. Okay, and no insult, of course, to the great nation of Greece. Now, I will say, one thing I didn't mention is that 859-253-5959, that's 859-253-5959, is the Stuttgart Motors call and text line. I like doing a very interactive show, so please text us, 859-253-5959. The first question would be, did you see The Odyssey? Are you going to see The Odyssey? And beyond that, do you have any thoughts about politics and entertainment? And for me, I mean, most of you know I'm a moderate Republican, you know, center right politically, on to the right. You know, I've got strong opinions on race, the arts. But I'm probably like, I remember Chick-fil-A came out and my partner at the time identified as bisexual. I'm not bragging or complaining. But there was this whole thing of, would you go eat Chick-fil-A? And, I mean, it's my second favorite chicken sandwich. So, yeah, like if that's where we were going for lunch on the sales floor, yes. I didn't have such strong feelings about their position on gay rights that I was going to not get, you know, some nuggets or a drumstick or something. Daryl, what do you think? Does politics affect your entertainment life? Like, would you not watch a movie if it had, like, a woke, blue-haired actor in it?
1: Yeah.
0: Okay. You said, so are you saying like you just wouldn't want to deal with it, or you're
1: wouldn't want to deal with it? And you know, if a movie's good, I'll watch it. If it's not good,
0: okay. Yeah, I think we've got the same attitude. What about you, Vil Hoyt? Do you care about the politics of rock musicians or movie plots or anything like that?
2: No, if I'm going for art, I'll just let it flow over.
0: Okay.
2: Yeah. So.
0: Yeah. Okay.
2: I'm not going to boycott something that I might get, you know, some emotional or psychological benefit because it's got societal implications.
0: Yeah. I don't really boycott too many things. Like, I assume that Nike is to the left of me when I buy basketball sneakers, or like Remington or Black Rifle Coffee is to the right of me on some issues. That doesn't affect my buying bullets or socks. But I mean, like, a lot of you guys might say that's an amoral position. You might make decisions based on your politics. So tell me, 859-253-5959. By the way, for those of you wondering who this guy is filling in for Larry, I'm Wilfred Riley, WILFRED. You can just Google me and you'll see a series of books, including Lies My Liberal Teacher Told Me, which you should buy. Let's take a look at these texts here, which are already flooding the line. Text one. Okay, this is kind of funny. Cast a white person to play a historically black person and then watch them lose their minds. Yeah, I don't really care, but that probably is true. I mean, like, the old joke online is we're never going to see, like, what's his name from Driver? We're never going to see Brad Pitt play Malcolm X, like the most aggressive, physically fit white actor that would be suited for that role is not going to play Malcolm. The one response, and again, 859-253-5959, we're going to spam this early in the show, Stuttgart Motors, so tell us what you think. The response would be,

0: Malcolm X is a historical person, though, you idiot. We know he wasn't white. Like, we're not going to see a black guy play Jefferson either, you know? So is there a difference between that and gods? Like, Zendaya is a quarter black, quarter native or something like that, half white, beautiful looking person despite some criticism of her. Why can't she play an ancient goddess? Like, what race do you think an ancient corn goddess or whatever would be? Like, Irish? I mean, like, what are we talking about here? But no, that's a good point. I will say Moana recently came out and like everyone is Polynesian and they must have gone to like the humanities departments of Tahitian colleges and found these people. Like there are no whites, there are no blacks. So there is kind of, it is annoying to hear our great myth, have our great myth like modified with 5'1" gay actors and so on. Although the Greeks were pretty sexy flexy themselves. But their myth is it's just untouchable. Daryl, what do you think? Are you going to watch Moana?
1: Yeah, why not?
0: Okay, so you're pretty flexible.
1: Oh, yeah, I am.
0: Okay. I'm probably not going to watch Moana because it's a movie about a teenage Polynesian girl talking to invisible spiritual beings. But okay, cool. Are you and your wife going to go see these films?
1: I don't know. She's more Christian-based value, so if it goes against the church, you probably wouldn't do it.
0: Yeah, okay, fair enough. I mean, I assume the ancient Greeks lived before Christianity. They never had a chance to come in conflict with it. But okay, let's see. I can't hear Daryl.
1: Can you hear me now?
0: Might need to turn up the boards. Tell me if you can hear him now. Production.
1: Can you hear me now?
0: Okay, but you don't need to just, like, they'll tell us.
1: Okay.
0: Okay, so let's look this next thing. The KSU kit, okay, 859-321. This is a guy who called himself the mailman, I think was a postal worker for quite some time. KSU kid, I'm conservative, and I'm going to go see The Odyssey next week. I don't really care about that garbage. I just want to be entertained. The mailman. I think this is how most people feel. Like, I think if you're going to go listen to some country music, you know that guy's a conservative. You're going to a hip-hop show, you know that guy's a liberal. Like, I don't really care who the rapper on stage with a name like Goldmouth Slugga, shout to him in Louisville, is going to go vote for. But if you guys do, if you're tired of woke, tell us. Also, if you're tired of woke, go check out the website for Unified Solutions America, the largest heartland consultancy fighting it at www.unifiedsolutionsamerica.com. All right, 859-582. Most likely, I agree with you on Nike and Remington, but most likely I would not want to deal with a company if they made a big deal about their political affiliation. If they were intentionally pitching their products to members of the left or the right, I would probably check them off of my list. Yeah, I don't mean to insult some pretty good friends of mine, but I think this hit the Daily Wire guys a while ago, right? Where they would respond to businesses that leaned a bit left by like doing the same thing, but calling it like American whatever. So they started in 1 year on Mayflower Cigars, Jeremy's Chocolates, Jeremy's Razors, Ben's Travel Guides. Like, these are all real companies. It got to the point where The Onion or The Babylon Bee ran a story that said, like, Ben Shapiro in warehouse sitting on a stack of tires just waiting for Goodyear to say something woke. And the whole thing was, I mean, I cheer for their brands, but I do think a lot of people were a little irritated by that. Are you a Daily Wire fan, Daryl?
1: No, I'm not. I should be.
0: Really? You're not a Daily Wire subscriber or anything like that?
1: No.
0: Okay. I am, honestly. I mean, that's my right-wing news outlet. I mean, for my left-wing news, all I need to do is turn on the TV. But I guess I would I'd recommend... Actually, I don't know what I'd recommend. Read the New York Times. If you want news with a left-wing slant, just go for the best out there. All right. We keep getting these messages in where it's almost time for break, but let's look at Jamie. Okay, this is actually a good point by Jamie. I think people are confusing political views versus social views. Yeah, well, they overlap pretty heavily, though. This is one of the things about politics becoming a pseudo-religion in the United States, and it's actually kind of weird. Like, if I meet a woman on a date who tells me she is vegan, I immediately know a whole range of things about her. Like, Democratic Party voter, ironically, she's 100% pro-choice. Probably pretty, let's say, romantically flexible. There's a huge overlap between you as a person and the politics you identify with now in a way that wasn't true for, like, Democratic voting iron workers in Kentucky or coal miners 50 years ago. All right, Daryl, let's give the last word because we got to go for break. What's your last word?
1: Last word?
0: Last word. It can literally just be a word or a sentence.
1: Let's go to break.
0: Let's go to break. Boom. Decisive. All right. Wilfred Riley filling in for Larry Glover. Got our man in Frankfurt with me. Let's go to break.
2: 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It's 90 degrees and partly sunny downtown. We're looking at your three-day weather forecast here for you. It's going to be a hot one and a sunny one. Partly sunny and a chance of showers or thunderstorms, high near 90 today, and we are there. Tonight, cloudy with a shower chance, and especially early, 72 degrees the low. Tomorrow, cloudy in the morning, partly sunny with showers and scattered thundershowers around a high of 88. Sunday, cloud, sun, mixed, 88 the high again. Monday, same thing, sun and clouds, mixed, high of 88 degrees. Like I said, currently downtown, partly sunny, 90 degrees. 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Wilfred Riley sitting in. The question of the weekend. Governor Andy Beshear launched his pre-K for all pilot program in four school districts. No buy-in from the General Assembly. Are you okay with this? You can answer that on WVLKAM.com and hear the results Monday on Jack Patty Show and Cruiser and Crew. 97.3 FM WVLK. 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
17: We talk a lot here about ultra-processed foods and the many ways in which they can negatively impact your health. They've been linked to weight gain, obesity, type 2 diabetes, cardiovascular disease, even cancer. And now a new study out of UCSF found that high ultra-processed food intake was associated with something called intramuscular fat, which is exactly what it sounds like. That's fat inside your muscles, which can cause them to become weaker. Now, in this particular study, the researchers noticed more wear and tear and pain in people's knees because of weakened thigh muscles. Cutting back on ultra-processed foods isn't easy. The CDC estimates at least half the calories in our diet come from ultra-processed foods. But if you're looking to eat cleaner, cutting out sugar-sweetened beverages, that may be the best number one thing you can do to try and get started. I'm Dr. Sanjay Gupta, helping you live a better life.
0: 3 FM is the other side of the dial. Glad to be here with you guys today. If you want to communicate with me, the best number is 859-253-5959. That's 859-253-5959. And we're getting a lot of communiques in right now. I love it. I'm going to answer a question. It looks like we might have some callers. Then we're going to get into some other news items. So 859-396, I think this might be our man Alan, but he asked, would someone please clearly define the term woke? Always hear guys, especially on the right side of the spectrum, say that. What the bleep does it mean? Okay. To me, woke means a very specific thing. I actually wrote a pretty well-known article about this with the conservative writer Chris Rufo. And by the way, I don't think woke is a unique evil thing. I think it's part of a whole category of things that include like being consciousness raised for the feminists, being based for the right wing, so on. But basically, wokeness means being quote unquote aware that facially fair society is in fact an illusion that's created by the people that are oppressing you. So, and again, 859-253-5959 if you want to talk about my definition. But this is in fact a pretty intelligent idea that I research professionally. You can check it out in my book, Lies My Liberal Teacher Told Me, which you can buy on Amazon today. But the root of all political and conspiratorial thinking, and I think those two are linked, is the idea that you've come to see the truth, right? The society around you presents as fair. So we have things like property laws that look like they're obviously necessary. To be woke, and I may be repeating myself a little bit more here, but is to understand that this facially fair society is an illusion used to maintain the dominance of someone else. So if you put aside like the BS economic theory about widgets and so on that always leads to everyone killing and eating the animals in the zoo, if you put that aside, communism is the idea that the wealthy control society and that the structures of society, like jail, are just tools used to facilitate the power of the rich. Does that make sense? So the criminal justice system, you might think it exists to lock up rapists and wife beaters. In fact, it exists to take away the leaders of the poor man's revolution. The basis of communism is the idea that the distinction in society is between the bourgeois and the owners of the means of production. So those are the rich people who own stuff and their executives and everyone else, the proletariat, the lumpen proletariat, so on. And what you think is society is just an illusion. Every other critical woke theory is just a lower IQ variant on communism. So in critical race theory, and I don't think that's a glib thing to say, I think it's true. In critical race theory, what you do is you take the rich man and you replace him with the white man. So all of society is structured to benefit members of the dominant racial group. Why do we call peach flesh in a set of crayons? Some of it's intelligent, some of it's dumb, but that's critical race theory. Like all of society is structured to benefit white people. Radical feminism takes the rich man and replaces him with just the man. So all of society is structured to benefit men. Throughout history, the Corn Council, the Weavers Guild, the nunneries, the witch women, they all lost, feminists will say. They don't have much respect for them. And so institutions are created to promote male needs. Like marriage is created to give men access to as much sex as possible whenever they want. Now, I mean, I see some people on our production team laughing a little bit. Like, that is not necessarily true. I think every married man would say, maybe twice a week if I do the chores. You know, but that's the idea. That's the structure. And again, queer theory and so on down the line. But woke means you are aware of, like, the hidden matrix-like reality behind the world. Blah, blah, blah. I'm done with this. But I will say woke is not alone. Like, the same thing with based, right? So, like, you're based when you realize that everything you were told was a lie. That's the most common thing I hear from men that identify as red-pilled. So, you were told that society discriminates against black people, it discriminates against women, you know, et cetera, et cetera, et cetera. We have a long ways to go marching down that road. We will overcome. And you have realized that all of that is false and the real structures of society look more like affirmative action, so on. I have a little more sympathy for this one because I'm on the right. But I'll tell you right now on the air, it's also not true that like the Jews or the feminists or whatever are running the world. Like no one is competently running the world. That is the most horrifying thing I've seen being pretty near some halls of power. But anyway, that's what woke is. Like you see through the illusion. It's what based is. It's what awake is for Asian radical kids. You know, and consciousness raised, like I said, was for feminists and punks, you know. Anyway, so that gave me a good good 6 minutes of philosophical babble there, and I'm still getting texts in, so let's handle those till the bottom of the hour break. Wilfred, what if we, or should I say, for any crime committed against another person, you were executed? Do you think that would solve crime? Well, this is from Todd. Todd, I do support the death penalty. I think if we were to say crucify actual rapists, there'd be a lot less actual rape. I say actual because I don't mean like hooking up after four drinks. Do I think execution should be the penalty for every crime? I mean, the crimes I would commit right now, like driving fast or brawling. No, I don't think you should kill me. So it's all up in the air. But yeah, I think the death penalty should be on the books. When people say the death penalty doesn't work, what they mean is, in a political society where the Republicans and the Democrats fight about the structure of everything, and it takes 20 years to execute someone, the death penalty has limited deterrent power. If you were convicted of murder or rape, we literally took you outside and shot you in the head and then threw you in a landfill, the death penalty would have extreme deterrent power. Daryl, do you support the death penalty?
4: Oh, yeah.
0: Okay, why do you support the death penalty?
1: Deterrence. I think we should do it, and I don't think we should wait 20 years through appeals that are not going to work. Just go out, as you said, and shoot them.
0: That's right. Just take them out and shoot them. That's what we say on this show. Yeah, you commit certain crimes, we should burn you alive. If you disagree or agree, 859-253-5959. But in reality, I'm like 5% joking with this, but I think we all do understand that the thing that deters crime is definite self-evident enforcement. You know that if you do certain things, beat a woman, her brothers are going to beat you seriously. That used to exist in society. It still exists in parts of Kentucky. And when it exists within the justice system, we see less crime. I don't see a reason to pretend about that. The problems with the death penalty are philosophical. Does it change you to kill? I've never seen that it does, but you know, I'm much more likely to shoot large animals than burglars. Yeah, so it's an interesting question. All right. And I'm actually going to ask Daryl that when we get back, probably even Bill Hoyt. Does it change you to have certain experiences? But for right now, we're heading to the bottom of the hour break. We got to pay some bills. This is Wilfred Riley live on News Talk 590 WVLK.
8: We are still hot and muggy to start the weekend off with Friday's high around 90 and the heat index in the upper 90s, but watch for scattered showers and storms developing in the afternoon and evening, diminishing overnight, then firing back up again Saturday. Saturday's high, upper 80s, near normal for this time of the year. Cold front sweeps through, showers and storms should end by early Sunday morning, still in the upper 80s Sunday. I'm meteorologist Tom Ackerman on Lexington's News Traffic and Weather Station, 97.3 FM, WVLK.
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17: Not all screen time is created equal, and a new study out of Sweden is helping us understand this even better. So researchers followed more than 20,000 people over nearly two decades and determined that passive screen time, like sitting on the couch and watching television, raised someone's risk of dementia. But if they did something active, like reading, puzzles, or interacting with other people, this same group of people saw their risk of dementia drop. Just like you gotta put the work in to keep your body in shape as you age, you basically have to do the same thing with your brain. A couple things I have found to help: working to learn something new every day, whatever it might be, challenging yourself in some way every day, and really importantly, staying socially active. Some days that means meeting friends in person, other days maybe an email, a text, or a phone call. Just stay engaged. I'm Dr. Sanjay Gupta, helping you live a better life.
0: Books, Lies My Liberal Teacher Told Me, Hate Crime, Hoax, and Taboo, filling in all of which you should run out and buy. I'm also one of the founders of Unified Solutions America. 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All right, so like I said, filling in for Big Larry Glover, gigantic Larry Glover, magnificent Larry Glover, today on WVLK AM News Talk 590, 97.3 FM on the other side of the dial, talking about all kind of things. And let's go through a couple comments here. Okay, so someone says, KSU kid a la Burning Man. I don't know if that was me talking about the rave scene or something like that briefly, but yeah, Burning Man's definitely an interesting experience. If you want to watch strangers take drugs and noisily have sex while you sleep in a tent, Burning Man is definitely an event to visit. And of course, you can join in those two things as well. Burning Man supposedly has some kind of deep spiritual purpose beyond that. Like, the Burning Man represents the infinite freedom or some such. But if are there any burners in the audience, contact us 859-253-5959. Does urban Kentucky have this population of people like Chicago and Cincinnati do? 859-253-5959. Are you partying in the desert? But okay, let's move on to Dave. Dave is saying some interesting stuff. Okay, what's on the 17th? Dave says, I don't feel no ways tired with a picture of a guy smoking crack. Okay, I feel like I've made some sort of edgy comment that I've forgotten in the last episode with some of these comments. All right, here's Alan. Death penalty should happen. When a person takes a life and his life is not taken, it cheapens life. Daryl, is this what you were saying last time?
1: Yes, definitely.
0: Okay. So
1: an eye.
0: An eye for an eye, a tooth for a tooth.
1: Yeah.
0: Didn't we move past that in the New Testament of the Bible?
1: I'm not sure. I would have to go back and read the New Testament. But definitely, if you kill someone, you should be getting the death penalty without appeals.
0: Yeah, I tend to agree. If we prove that you kill someone, the thing with the death penalty, the objections to it were always based on the idea of what if. You know, I don't even really agree with this, but Ben Franklin said it's better to let 10 murderers go than to jail one innocent man. But the thing is, and he's referring to the idea that back in the day, there was like a 1 in 4 possibility you were innocent in court. There was very little trackable DNA type evidence, but now we have DNA evidence. So I don't really see why we shouldn't give some people the ultimate punishment. Now, we've been talking about two issues for a while, so I'm going to go back into this chart of topics. We're going to discuss it. Also, apparently today we're going to have Ozan. Bill Hoyt might make a comment here. Ozan from the Dirt Bowl coming on. We're going to talk about the Dirt Bowl basketball tournament here in Lexington. And Bill Hoyt behind the boards. This Sunday is kind of the final day of the tournament, right?
5: It's not the final day of the tournament, but it is a celebratory sort of tournament.
0: Okay.
5: That highlights all the activities of the teams and their play thus far.
0: Okay, and that's
5: it doesn't declare a winner, I don't think, but I could be wrong.
0: Yeah, there's probably someone that wins, I would bet. So the Dirt Bowl is, I mean, it's a legendary basketball venue. I think I played there once years ago when I lived in Chicago, during the day. But I mean, so that's Lexington's sort of premier amateur kind of street ball location, right?
5: Sure, and it's at Douglas Park, which it's been at other various locations in the past. But they have the distinction of being written up in Sports Illustrated in the late to mid 80s.
0: Yeah.
5: Mid to late 80s. Yeah. And so lots of good high quality, high performing basketball players coming from that program, including our very own Goose Givens, who does the play by play for the University of Kentucky's basketball network program, network. So anyway, there's a lot of really high quality basketball that people might be missing out on that they otherwise should know about.
0: Sounds good. Yeah, and look at the producer coming in and dropping some bombs with that well formatted segment there. Yeah. So the Dirt Bowl this Sunday at Douglas Park, and again, we're going to try to get Ozan on the line. But I thought initially that was a street ball name, by the way. Like the guy gets so high he touches the ozone. But it's just a southern name. Okay.
5: Spelled O-Z-O-N, yeah.
0: O-Z-O-N, yeah. There, I mean, that's a good rap name too, but let's not get into what a zone is and all that stuff on this family program. All right. So anyway, Dirt Bowl this Sunday, Douglas Park, great way to participate in Lexington community affairs. And I mean, some good street ball. It's not only, and I wasn't kidding or exaggerating when I mentioned that I was aware of it and it hooped at least in the venue years ago. That's also in the book Raw Recruits as one of the best street tournaments in the country, just behind the Rucker. It was a little hit of 63rd in Chicago. So, yeah, good stuff. One of the better venues in the South. Also, one of the first to integrate, apparently.
5: I did not know that.
0: Yeah,
5: they had
0: some Caucasian shooters for a while. I think it actually began as an African-American tournament, but Kentucky was never really had a lot of the issue. Well, I don't know. I mean, I'm not from Kentucky. I'm sure like older white and black guys will write in and say that's not true.
5: Yeah.
0: But Kentucky was not locked down, segregated in the way a lot of regions were. And my understanding is that people from UK, NKU, K-State, someone would come there and play. So anyway, check out the Dirt Bowl. And again, I guess that's it for the plug unless we get the guy on the air. Daryl, were you ever a basketball player and or fan?
1: I'm a fan, but definitely not a basketball player.
0: Fair enough. Okay, so let's get one or two more comments and then get back into the list of things. Okay, so this is the guy who asked, when would you do the death penalty? Death for manslaughter, death for accidental killing, they took a life, no. I mean, look, man, it's up to the jury, right? If I'm the prosecutor, I'll put it on the table for, okay, you agree with me, particularly heinous cases. The death penalty should be only those for those cases where the person and act were particularly heinous and imply that the person convicted is beyond redemption. That's actually a pretty good standard. You could find peace in hell. But okay, like the child rapist that murders a six-year-old victim and tries to stay free and uncaught. Yeah, I mean, and by the way, those are generally death penalty cases. Like, when people say, how could you wish death on someone? Like, the things we give the death penalty for are, like, treason in a time of war. Or, like, murder where you also rape the male victim. Now, I think we're kind of close to that PG-13 line here, so we're going to move on to a lighter topic. But just, no, you're not, there's no mistake. It's not like you were a serial rapist for a couple of years, but you can go on and become a priest. You know, it's pretty clear what this is. You know, so, Daryl, do you agree with that?
1: Yes.
0: Well, you're a Christian, man. Like, is redemption possible for anyone, or is that kind of a theoretical thing where, like, if you meet Jesus himself, it might happen, but you can probably tell who the bad people are?
1: Yeah, I don't think, like, the born-again Christian death penalty guy that's up for execution next week is going to cut it.
0: Yeah, and another thing, of course, and you hate to say this to, like, your Christian wife or my fiance or something, but, like, also people lie. Like, the majority of people in jail convert to either Christianity or Islam, but what else did they? I mean, they got plenty of time on their hands, you know? What else are they going to do? I don't necessarily believe that that's going to hold up when you get out of, you know, the Gray Bar Hotel. Okay, so Alan says, okay, so, and we might end the death penalty stuff on this. Alan says, no, we didn't move past a certain mercilessness from God. I added two words in the New Testament. The actual scripture says, thou shalt not murder, not thou shalt not kill. By the way, this is correct. I'm not a theologian, but the text of the Ten Commandments says, thou shalt not do murder. Clearly, it doesn't warn against war, deer hunting, execution of bandits. I mean, come on. Jesus fulfilled the commandments, but they are not done away with. Obviously, a Christian believes in the Ten Commandments. I hate to say this because it will, of course, open up a goofy Bible debate, but I'll never shy away from that. That's my favorite subject. Daryl, do you like talking theology?
1: Yeah, it's got a certain storyline. Like, we were talking about Noah, and we were talking about the Garden of Eden on the way home.
0: I used to have Noah's job, move them birds by the twos. That's actually absolutely correct. Daryl is a good buddy of mine in real life, and what we're talking about is a conversation with a group of men about the Bible is absolutely, but not literally, true. And I, by the way, I also think that's true for the Buddhist sutras and so on. And what I mean by that is that the stories in the Bible are myths, which is how you communicated deep truth to smart, pre-literate people. So when you say something like woman's dripping fruit and knowledge of evil moved men out of the primitive garden, you're not actually talking about apples without going into any further detail. Like, humans used to live in a primitive state where we didn't have edged metal weapons, full knowledge of sexuality, knowledge of good and evil, the things that are discussed in the Bible. And when we obtained those things, we moved out of primitivism and all the stuff that's discussed there. We had to work. We wore clothes. So on happened. This is actually recorded anthropological history. The point is that that's how you communicate that to a group of people in the ancient days. There wasn't actually one place in Iraq where human life began. The same thing, the Tower of Babel. Like, as people began building tall buildings and speaking different languages in great cities like Babylon, you began to see civil war and collapse because there were so many different types of folks around. There wasn't one tower where humans started speaking different tongues and so on. But anyway, let's get away from the Bible. Daryl, any final comment on that?
1: I think you hit it right on the nail.
0: Yeah, Cain and Abel, last one. Cain and Abel were a herder and a farmer, and the herder and the farmer fought for the approval of God and the richest lands, if I recall the story. That's actually what happened historically. There was an agricultural revolution, and those people that preferred to keep hunting and herding actually lost a series of wars. The whole thing, like the idea of the witches, like there were societies that were male, female, mostly egalitarian because women knew how to poison and grow crops. And those were defeated by chariot riding people who came out of what are called the steppes, who had a patriarchal religion. So the idea of God as earth mother was replaced by the idea of God as sky father. Anyway, none of this has anything to do with our Kentucky topics of the day, but it's all true. The Hoyt likes it.
5: I feel like I'm getting an education.
0: Okay, and Alan, a final comment. Redemption is open to everyone, but only God knows if they really repent, and we have to act as humans here on Earth. Yeah, I think that's right. If someone kills five kids and they say, man, I've really gotten religion, I'm a Muslim now, you know, I guess you can talk about that when you get to heaven or hell. Like, I don't think the judge is expected to believe you. All right. Emily, this is probably our producer who posted this to the thread.
5: Yeah, that would be me. Yeah, that's just for your for consideration in our later
0: conversation.
5: Our segment. Yeah.
0: Okay, and we're going to go to break in a second, but let's go to one last comment, 859-509. Remember, Daryl, we kind of challenged some of these people. Who do you think, if we're going to talk about the death penalty and these other adult topics, who should get it? Another guy here just says that 18-year-old bank robber that ruthlessly killed those people in Berea. Like, as I recall, that was a guy who just walked into a building, started spraying with a gun. His goal was money. Yeah, I think that's reasonable. And again, most of these people now, there's no confusion, right? There, if you rob a bank, you're on 14 cameras. You're a, you know, Caucasian or African-American male, 5'11", crew cut, red jumper. I mean, we know who it was. So the old excuse is largely gone. The question now is, should we kill consciously and knowingly? Daryl, what's our last word? Is that ever necessary?
1: It's necessary, definitely.
0: Fair enough. There's a time to live, a time to die, a time to kill. All right, Wilfred Riley, live in for Larry Glover on News Talk, 590 WVLK AM, Lexington.
5: Taking a look at your three-day weather forecast. For today, it's going to be a 30% chance of showers and thunderstorms, mainly between 1 and 2 p.m. High, 89 degrees, and we are there, 89 degrees currently. Saturday, 50% chance of showers and thunderstorms. And a high of 89 degrees. Saturday night, it's going to be low around 70, showers and possible thunderstorms. Sunday, a chance of showers and thunderstorms. 8 a.m. to between 2 p.m. and Monday. Monday, it's going to be sunny with a high of 89 degrees. We'll be back with Wilfred Riley on 97.3 FM, 590 AM, WVLK.
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17: You know, it's funny, when I think back to what the typical American dinner looked like when you and I were kids, there's usually some kind of meat featured at the center of the plate. Vegetables are there, but often thought of as a side dish. More and more, though, we are coming to realize that a plant-based diet, with little or no meat even, is going to be a healthier way to eat for just about everyone. New study out of the University of Hawaii Cancer Center found that eating a high-quality plant-rich diet that includes whole grains, vegetables, and fruits may prevent cognitive impairment even when people start that diet in their late 50s and 60s. Yeah, it's important to make sure you're getting enough protein, fats, complex carbohydrates. Just because you cut out or even cut back on meat, though, is not a license to eat whatever you want. Focus on eating whole, real foods. I'm Dr. Sanjay Gupta, helping you live a better life.
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0: To E. Villehoit behind the boards doing a great job.
5: Hey.
0: Yep, she's chipping in too. I'm not going to do any kind of crew thing. We got a show called Cruiser and Crew coming up later today. But all right, 859-253-5959 is how you get in touch with all of us. We're all pretty cool people. So we got a, from the head of production, Emily, we actually have a breakdown of what the Dirt Bowl is. I think I'm going to save that for when we get Ozon on the line, which might be 2. Looks like we got a guest cancellation at 2, so we'd be glad to talk to you, you Dirt Bowl guys, then. So let's look at the rest of these messages. One of the good things about doing a show where people are active in the community is that you can really, a lot of it could just be a conversation with people. I come in with a list of topics. I'm pretty well prepared, but I don't mind discussing these things that are coming in from Kentucky. We got a comment about Mitch McConnell as well. But 859-953 says, I could be mistaken, but I don't remember a presidential address ever not being aired. This is the Trump speech. So, Daryl, you saw the Trump speech yesterday. What did Big Trump talk about?
1: He talked about the election and the types of wrongdoings in there, like voting machines being tampered with, the Chinese being involved. I was kind of like disappointed because I thought he was going to talk about the voting stuff, but give solutions to the problem. Like, I'm going to, you know, the Chinese put the illegals in there.
0: Yeah, I mean, so a lot of the stuff, so, and you're kind of saying Trump was, you're being polite, but was rambling a little bit, like the Chinese are responsible for some illegal migration and illegal voting. I think that Trump, with his speech and his release of a document dump, gave a lot of things to the right and the left. So people on the left are arguing that Russiagate was to some extent true. Like, if not in 2016, in 2020, it looks like the Russians did try to help out the GOP candidate. But the flip side is that there was a lot more sketchy stuff that went against Trump, right? I mean, he was talking about how easily hackable voting machines are. He was talking about the Chinese seem to, when they've come in against him. They've come in on the Democratic side. My main takeaway from this, I think both sides need to stop saying every election was stolen. You know, Trump did this, but also, who is it down in Georgia? Stacey Abrams, one of the most notable gubernatorial elections that year. She just flatly said the election was stolen.
1: Oh, yeah, she did. But she lost and she was so sore loser. What I wanted to see, and I thought it was brought up on Fox, was I thought Trump was going to do a national security threat.
0: A briefing?
1: Not a briefing, but he was going to say, because the voting's so screwed up, that it's national security and I'm going to go ahead and put directives out there. Because I can, with an emergency, national security emergency, and put directives out there for the problems that are happening. Like, we are going to stop mail-in voting and all that because there is a national security emergency.
0: I think he didn't do that because what is likely is that the Supreme Court would strike it down. Like what we know now is that there's a conservative Supreme Court, but that they're very tight-fisted on the law. They don't want technical legal provisions violated. We'll get back in this when we come back. It's 12:57, so it's kind of top of the hour break. Wilfred Riley along with Daryl Pinto, our man in Frankfurt, filling in for Larry Glover.

0: $5,000. That's the average amount of money people in the U.S. are now spending on gas in a year. $5,000.
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7: A better life with Dr. Sanjay Gupta.
8: I don't know about you, but my social media feeds are flooded with lotions and potions and gadgets, all promising to unlock different components of longevity. But if you log off, take a step back from all the hype, you'll find that the actual keys to a longer, healthier life are hiding in plain sight. There are four of them. Number one, nutrition. The Mediterranean diet really is the gold standard. Number two, exercise. You should be getting 150 minutes of moderate intensity exercise or 75 minutes of vigorous intensity exercise every week, plus strength training and stretching. Number three, sleep. Sleep is when your body and your brain repair themselves. You should be getting 7 to 9 hours a night. And finally, number four often gets forgotten, socialization. It's not a bonus. It's a necessity for a healthy life, finding a sense of community, purpose, and belonging. I'm Dr. Sanjay Gupta, helping you live a better life.
9: The young men and women who become United States Marines come from our hometowns to become a part of something greater than themselves. This commitment represents the highest level of steadfast allegiance to the betterment of our communities, our country, and our Marine Corps. The journey will be one of the most challenging, but also one of the most rewarding. The few, the proud, the Marines.
10: Security wants election security tightened.
11: In four states, California, Pennsylvania, Nevada, and New Jersey, Homeland Security Secretary Mark Wayne Mullen claims more than 250,000 non-citizens are registered to vote.
12: This isn't about rehashing the 2020 election. This is just exposing what took place and to make sure it never happens again.
11: Mullen says more investigation is needed to figure out how many non-citizens actually attempted to vote or cast a ballot. He also warned some voting machines are at risk of hacking, saying states that fail to comply with federal security guidelines could lose federal grant funding.
10: Fox's Jared Halpern at the White House. Mullen echoing last night's speech by the president as Democrats accuse President Trump of trying to set the stage for questioning midterm results. As a tug of war between the U.S. and Iran continues over the Strait of Hormuz, an armed group boards a chemical tanker in the Gulf of Aden.
13: We're following reports from the U.K., United Kingdom Maritime Operations, about a ship that was illegally boarded off the coast of Yemen. Now, if you sync that with the claim that Iran is dispatching Houthi rebels to attack shipping that goes around the coast of Yemen and up the Red Sea, it raises a lot of concern. But the early information we're getting about this particular ship boarding is this is garden variety, plain old piracy, and not necessarily related to the struggle in the Strait of Hormuz.
10: Fox's Mike Tobin in Tel Aviv. Iran keeps attacking Gulf allies as the U.S. expands its strikes on Iran, ramping up pressure to make a deal. A hospital in Gaza says an Israeli airstrike hit a funeral, killing at least 7 people, wounding more than 20. The funeral for a Palestinian killed earlier today. No word yet from the Israeli military. Evacuations, but no word of casualties after a 7.3 magnitude earthquake near the Mexico-Guatemala border. 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
22: A 90 in the heat index in the upper 90s, but watch for scattered showers and storms developing in the afternoon and evening, diminishing overnight, then firing back up again Saturday. Saturday's high, upper 80s, near normal for this time of the year. Cold front sweeps through, showers and storms should end by early Sunday morning, still in the upper 80s Sunday. I'm meteorologist Tom Ackerman on Lexington's News Traffic and Weather Station, 97.3 FM, WVLK.
23: All right. We're only doing one all right this time, unless you want to say all right, Daryl.
24: All right.
23: Okay, he said it a little differently. 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All right, so we're doing it different ways, but they're all going to be successful. This is Wilfred Riley filling in for Larry Glover on Larry Glover Live. 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If you want to talk to us, 859-253-5959. 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That's 859-253-5959, sponsored by Stuttgart Motors, Lexington's premier import repair destination, which I know unfortunately well. To find out more about me and my business and some other things in Heartland, Kentucky, check out www.unifiedsolutionsamerica.com. We're going to read through the comments a little bit more and then get back to Trump and this voter fraud thing. So Dave says, I saw where you posted on X that Rubio was most likely our next Republican president. I'm just curious. Do you think that's good for the country? Would that have been your choice? I really kind of like DeSantis, but he seems to have no interest. He reminds me of Trump without all the excessive Trump. Yeah, I think Rubio very likely is going to be the next Republican president. I like J.D. Vance. J.D. Vance, for whatever reason, follows me on Twitter. But Rubio has really impressed almost everyone to watch him recently, right? He's become a meme for just sort of competently doing things where you see like Marco Rubio in a samurai outfit when we're going to Japan, or like Marco Rubio in a Cuban dictator suit when we're turning off the lights in Havana. He gave a great speech just the other day about communism, and I think that that sort of thing is going to happen more and more. Ron DeSantis, I don't really know why there was so little enthusiasm for DeSantis among the GOP electorate. So obviously DeSantis ran against Trump in the last election and kind of got slaughtered, and that surprised me, those percentages in the primary. Daryl, what do you think of Ron DeSantis?
24: I think he would be a good president. I'm torn between J.D.,
0: Rubio and DeSantis. I mean, I can go with any of them.
23: Okay. What do you think are the advantages of Rubio?
0: Rubio's got his head on straight. He doesn't really play politics. And he tells it the way it is. With who's the other two?
23: There's Rubio, DeSantis, and
0: JD.
23: Yeah, JD Vance. So, like, what would you say is the good and bad for Rubio? You said Rubio's head on straight. He obviously knows what he's doing.
0: Yeah.

0: DeSantis, kind of practical guy. There's nothing really wrong with him. He has some of Trump's advantages. Rubio, he needs to get a little better known, but is the Secretary of State. He's the guy that's known for getting things done. You know, I would agree with that. So what about J.D. Vance? Like, why wouldn't the vice president automatically become the next president?
1: Well, it could go either way. It could go like he's the next Trump junior.
0: Okay.
1: And people are going to vote to keep the Trump legacy going, or people are going to be ticked off at Trump and say, heck no, we'll go with the other side, the Dems, whoever that might be. I think Newsom has kind of put his political career down the toilet with all the scandals going on with his wife and the nonprofits.
0: Yeah, okay, so Newsom is... Newsom is... I don't think Newsom torpedoed his career, honestly. I think Gavin Newsom's going to be the Democratic challenger, and I think he's going to go up against... It's an interesting three-man race on the Republican side.
1: I think the two
0: big dogs are DeSantis or Vance and Rubio.
1: Vance and Rubio?
0: Yeah, like Vance is the current VP and Rubio's in the administration. Like DeSantis is still the governor of Florida. So I don't know if he's going to be in that league. Okay, it looks like we got a caller. We got Pastor T on the line. What's going on?
2: How are you doing today?
0: I'm doing great. How are you?
2: Yeah, I'm doing well. I'm calling concerning things that were said a couple of days ago when you were on air with this Jackson guy.
0: Yeah, Kevin Jackson.
2: Yes. Yeah. The comments that were made about the WNBA players, the black players, calling them chicken heads. And that's very concerning. And as an African-American pastor, it bothers me when I hear our own race putting each other down. And a lot of that went on during the show the other day.
0: Okay, well, thanks for calling in. I think there might be a little occlusion or something on your mic or your phone. I think you were making a strong point, but I didn't fully hear it. But to respond to, you're talking about Kevin Jackson. One of the guys we had on the air is Kevin Jackson, a founder of the Black Sphere, a founder of Unified Solutions America. And yeah, his personal opinion is that Al Sharpton is a bleeping moron. I don't think he called Al Sharpton a chicken head. That's more a female-directed comment.
2: He called the WNBA players, the WNBA players, the black players. He called them the ladies chicken heads.
0: I'd have to check the transcript for that. That's not my own opinion of the WNBA. But, yeah, we did a piece on Caitlin Clark getting beaten up by players in the league. The WNBA is mostly an African-American league. And, I mean, if you remember the Jordan rules, if you're a rookie and you come into any tough sports league, you're going to get the crap kicked out of you. With Caitlin Clark, that probably does have a racial element to it. That's been said in several interviews. So, yeah, I mean, I'll check his comments on that. I don't have very strong opinions on the WNBA. Honestly, sir, I suspect you probably don't either. But I would agree with him on Al Sharpton. Like, when you say that you shouldn't criticize your own group, I don't think that's true. Go on, sir.
2: Depends on what has been put out there. If you're wrong, you're wrong. You deal with it. If you're wrong, you're wrong. But to just label people in such a bad way, I have issues with that.
0: Okay, well, I basically appreciate you calling in and saying that. Like, I'm a confrontational guy at need, but I don't really disagree with some of that. The comment I would make is that I don't think that you should hate your own group. And I think a critique of black conservatives is that there sometimes is a pitch to a very non-black audience that's just a list of negatives. I would endeavor not to do that. But I also think it's very obvious. You should critique your own group as fully as you critique any other group and as publicly. That's the point of kind of discourse. And, I mean, Al Sharpton, Ben Crump, a lot of these guys, I don't think have been a good thing for the national picture. Looks like we had some dead air.
2: Trump is not a good thing. Trump is not a good thing for the picture.
0: Well, I mean...
2: Silent.

0: Yeah, it's an interesting question. I think with Trump, there's an obvious upside in the same way there might have been for Al Sharpton in 1970. The reason people like Trump is that he says a series of things that most people aren't going to say, but that are logically defensible. Like, you know, we could easily put some guys with guns on the border and then we'd have a secure border, is one of my favorite Trump lines. I think your point is that he also says a lot of other stuff that may not be all that productive.
1: Well, Trump, bottom line, my man, Trump is a racist. Trump hates black people. Right. He hates anything of color. And I can't understand why people cannot see that. Well, the ones who can't see it because they have their hoods on as well.
0: Well, no, I mean, okay, that's probably an it for... I don't think the reason I can't see... that Trump, so first of all, I don't think Donald Trump is a raving bigot. So one of the critiques of the left about virtually everyone is that they fall into certain buckets. You're a racist, you're a sexist, you're a homophobe, so on down the line. And I think Donald Trump has become kind of the lightning rod for a lot of that. I think Trump says some pretty stupid stuff. I mean, he released an entire video depicting, well, he didn't even release it. He shared a video depicting a bunch of Democratic politicians as different animals. And this drew a lot of focus because Barack Obama was like a baboon or something, but Joe Biden was a monkey. I might have gotten those backward. AOC was a jackass. Someone was a snake. So like when you ask like which neglected animal would you like to be, I don't know if you're really getting into like a racial categorization there. But anyway, Trump does a lot of dumb stuff. I've never noticed that Donald Trump was publicly accused of bigotry until he ran for the presidency, except for one civil housing lawsuit in 1971. And I'm not making excuses for anyone's behavior here, but like Trump was the host of the Comedy Central roast of Snoop Dogg, I believe, in like 2014. You can look up Trump Snoop Dogg host roast. There are famous pictures of Trump posing with Jesse Jackson and all of these guys. So the idea that he's an enormous bigot traces to his entry into conservative party politics. And that's not something I'm saying. I appreciate Pastor T calling in. I think that that call we probably dropped at, or just lost after the like you guys are wearing hoods reference. But no, that's something that's entirely politically derived, in my opinion. Daryl, what do you think, though? Do you view Trump as a racist?
2: No, I don't think he's a racist or a homophobe or a...
0: Well, he might be a homophobe. I mean, most guys are slightly homophobic.
2: Homo, what do you call it? Anti, Islam.
0: Well, I don't know about all of those. I don't think Trump is a biogenetic racist. And this gets into, in our next segment, maybe we'll talk about what being a racist is. And for that matter, if that caller wants to call back, we can engage. But like, I don't think Donald Trump hates black people. Like, I've seen absolutely no evidence of that over the years. Donald Trump, for many years, was kind of the symbol of garish but funny American wealth. Like, Donald Trump appears in Sex and the City, actually on a date with a white and a black woman, which is intentionally pretty funny. I mean, Donald Trump is referred to in rap songs like Bill Gates, Donald Trump, let me in now. This entire idea, some of it's based on real things he said, but a lot of it was also directed at George Bush. A lot of it was also directed at Mitt Romney. Politics is an ugly business. But all right, thanks to Pastor T for calling in. It's 1:17. We're going to break off on News Talk 590 WVLK.
3: Currently, it is 89 degrees outside, mostly cloudy. We've got skies getting clouded up here downtown Lexington for your three-day weather forecast. It goes a little something like this. For 30% chance of showers and thunderstorms, mainly between 1 and 2. We are there, partly sunny with a high of 89. We are there. Tonight, a 30% chance of thunderstorms and showers, low of around 73. Saturday, 50% chance of showers and thunderstorms, mainly in the afternoon, mostly sunny, high near 89. And for Sunday, a chance of showers and thunderstorms again, slight chance of showers and thunderstorms in the afternoon. More so than in the morning, 87 degrees, your high. And Monday, sunny with a high of 88. Downtown Lexington right now, 89 degrees, mostly cloudy. We do have your question of the day for you, question of the weekend, rather. It's goes like this. Governor Andy Beshear launched his pre-K for all pilot program in 4 school districts. No buy-in from the General Assembly. 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
14: 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Number 1, nutrition. 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Number 3, sleep. 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And finally, number 4 often gets forgotten, socialization. 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
0: 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I'm joined by Daryl Pinto, who is our man in Frankfurt, military vet, world traveler, talking about some issues. And we got a lot of comments about my brief exchange with Pastor T. I got no beef with Pastor T, but people coming in on both sides here. Let's just scroll up and say what people are saying. Okay, Bob says, one thing about Trump, like him or dislike him, he really knows how to control the news cycle. Yeah, well, Trump, uniquely among presidents other than Ronald Reagan, who also did this well, was a media guy. Remember, like, Trump was the producer of The Apprentice. So, yeah, he knows how to create news. Now, I will say with Trump and with Biden, because Biden was kind of a beast in the 80s, you're getting kind of the end game of these guys. I'm not really insulting big Trump here, but just all of our major politicians are like 75 to 80. So he's fallen off his game. But yes, that's correct. Alan says, what's funny about Pastor T, when you backed him in a corner on Al Sharpton, he immediately dodged the answer, went to something else. I don't know if either of us really backed the other down. But yeah, that's what you do in a debate. If you lose a point, you're not just going to keep fighting it. But yeah, his point was that he thought Kevin, I believe, insulted WNBA players or something. As I recall, myself and Kevin mostly said that a lot of these sort of race pimping guys are not good for the country. And I'll use stronger terms for Al Sharpton again on this program. Like, whether or not you think there's a substantial amount of racism, pretending that the country hasn't dramatically changed since 1954, acting like there's a police genocide of black men. You know how many young black men are shot by cops in a typical year? 12 unarmed young black men. So a lot of what we heard the past couple of years was simply not accurate. This is an interesting one. 859-953. I could at least get it from a black guy, but the people who obsess the most about Trump being racist are crazed white liberals. Yeah, pretty much all data shows that. Like, the people who won't rap along with hip-hop songs and so on are very disproportionately Caucasian and upper middle class. If someone describes themselves as a radical feminist, the chance of them being like a wine mom class white girl are 100%. Daryl, what do you think about that? What's going on with white liberals?
25: As far as, like, race or...
0: As far as, like, frenzied agreement with everything the Democratic and Green parties say, like, you're talking to a black guy about politics. He might be an ex-varsity guy who was in the Navy, probably votes Democrat, but normal. If you're talking to a Caucasian on a college campus, that's sometimes not the case.
25: That would be mostly liberal people on college campuses.
0: Yeah, but why so frenzied? Is it a desire to show you're not racist, or?
25: I think it's... upbringing of the professors being liberal themselves. The frenzy comes from, I think, TDS.
0: The Trump derangement syndrome?
25: Yeah.
0: Well, that's the only thing that's not currently listed as a mental condition in the United States. TDS. Okay. So let's move on to the next comment. 859-230, I always read the negatives as well, says that's a weak analysis. Central Park 5 and the rest of Trump's well-documented bigotry. Well, first of all, I noticed you didn't list any other well-documented bigotry, right? Like, Trump was sued for housing discrimination. He wasn't directly in charge of leasing each unit. This was in 1971. By the way, I will note, like, 1922, something like that, other New York landlords were sued as well. This is what you call a class case action. Other than that, I don't really think there's a lot of well-documented bigotry. The Central Park 5 thing is interesting. Because the left keeps picking these terrible martyrs like Michael Big Mike Brown, the hands up, don't shoot guy, where it turned out that what actually happened was that Michael Brown tried to take the gun from a serving officer. The two big men had a fight, and unfortunately, Mr. Brown was shot, but just a totally unsympathetic case. The Central Park Five have recently gotten this treatment, too, right? Like, there was a documentary, there was a movie, where they're all played by like these 4 foot tall 11-year-old actors. For those of you that are young guns out there who don't know what the Central Park Five were, that's not an accurate presentation. The Central Park Five, Daryl, do you remember the CP5?
25: Oh, yes. Wasn't it like five African-Americans, males were accused of rape, and they didn't do it, and they went to prison, I believe?
0: Well, it wasn't quite that they didn't do it. Like, the situation was in Central Park in New York in the 1980s and 90s, as a woman, you better not run through there without some mace or your gun. There were a lot of young men hanging out, goofing around, fighting. They called it wilding. Just run around, mess with your girl, fight other guys, maybe grab a tourist. But in one particular night, there were hundreds of people in the park, like slap boxing, brawling. And some of these groups of kids, and this included Puerto Rican kids, Italian-American kids, mostly 65% plus black kids. These kids started attacking people, and this isn't disputed. And the Central Park Five were there, and that's not disputed either. So, like, one guy was knocked off his bike, beaten almost to death. One guy, I think, was painted black. Just, like, youth pranks that went way too far. But several people were hurt in the park that night. The kids that were involved in these actions and that led these actions were then accused of raping a woman because a jogger was punched in the face, knocked out, dragged into the bushes, and raped by, like, a lineup of guys. Awkward to talk about on a family show. But the Central Park Five all confessed to this. And they didn't even need to confess. They were identified by the other victims. So in the other cases, like, they were just guilty. They were kids in the park wild, and they were doing all this crap. Years later, a guy came forward and said that in one of the four cases involving the CP5, they were innocent because he was the primary rapist. And the Central Park Five were let out of jail. But the Central Park Five weren't heroes. They were just people that were in the park. They were involved in this back and forth violence. And that may or may not have committed this one final act. So, of course, if they're not guilty of that crime, let them go. But these aren't martyrs locked up by racist police.
25: Oh, okay.
0: Yeah. So I think that's a fair take. When people talk about Trump and the Central Park Five, Trump ran an article. He paid to run an ad in, I think, the Times and the Post saying women need to be safe in this city. Lock up all the people that were involved in these incidents in the park. And the take on that now is, well, one of these incidents in the park, the big one, turned out to maybe be fake, so Trump's a racist. I don't think that logically follows. Like, I don't think that following the confessions, him saying, fry these guys, is all that unusual. Like, I would say that. You know, it's that's my only take. But again, Daryl, you or Vilhizi can comment here.
25: I just think that anything whatsoever, Trump's going to get blamed for being a racist. It doesn't matter. I mean,
0: yeah. And part of that, okay, we're going to close on that. I will say one thing, because I'm actually not as prejudiced in one direction as you might think. That's just high level politics. Like, Joe Biden gets roasted all the time for saying you ain't black. So, like, when you go into those deep waters, those shark infested waters, you might get bitten. All right. This is Wilfred Riley, News Talk 590 WVLK.
3: We are still hot and muggy to start the weekend off with Friday's high around 90, heat index in the upper 90s, but watch for scattered showers and storms developing in the afternoon and evening, diminishing overnight, then firing back up again Saturday. Saturday's high, upper 80s, near normal for this time of the year. Cold front sweeps through, showers and storms should end by early Sunday morning, still in the upper 80s Sunday. I'm meteorologist Tom Ackerman on Lexington's News Traffic and Weather Station, 97.3 FM, WVLK.
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13: A better life with Dr. Sanjay Gupta.
14: When you need your body to perform, but some of your muscles are having trouble, other muscles can sometimes help compensate. This is a great thing short term, but long term it can lead to serious and even chronic aches and pains. 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Try to figure out why it's happening and how you can correct it. Strength and conditioning specialist Dana Santa says, performing exercises at a deliberate tempo makes it easier to notice when the wrong muscles are taking over, and also gives the intended muscles a chance to engage before that compensation kicks in. Dana suggests that starting with primary movement patterns such as squatting, hinging, pushing, pulling, rotating, and core can help make compensation easiest to identify and to address. I'm Dr. Sanjay Gupta, helping you live a better life.
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36: I'm here.
0: Great. Good to be talking to you.
36: Good to talk to you, too, finally.
0: Yeah, it's the first time I've heard your voice, I think.
36: Yep, you sound like my grandfather, but not in a bad way. Like when he was young. My family is from the South, as you might be able to tell from my last name.
0: Well, I'll take that as a compliment, I guess. I'm actually not from the South. I'm from the South Side of Chicago originally, but my accent has shifted. So one of the reasons I wanted to talk to you is that you recently started working on a project where you're looking at the impact of recent back and forth political fighting on the publishing industry. And your focus is really Jewish authors, although I think we're going to go a little beyond that. And your research topic was, has there been a decline in the number of books requested or published by Jewish authors? Who are you doing that with, and what did you find?
36: So I have been working with the ADL, and that's sort of all I'm allowed to say per corporate rules with the ADL. But I've been working with the ADL. They have a report coming out at the end of the summer. But this work I actually did on my own. It was the work that I then took to the ADL, which is why they brought me on as a consultant. I am an author, right? A nonfiction author. And when I went to write a fiction book, it did not sell. It was a very Jewish book. It did not sell. And as someone who's had a large internet presence for a long time, I started hearing stories from other Jewish authors. And as I got more into the weeds, I really wondered if there was data that would back this up. And so I took it upon myself to figure it out. So the research was mostly me on my own.
0: Okay. Yeah. I mean, a journalist or a scholar is nothing more than someone with some of that basic training that decides to do an act of journalism or scholarship. So that's good, interesting.
36: Yeah. So and eventually I ended up talking to someone who does quantitative analysis, and you know, I was feeling some with data points like this, right? Is nothing's entirely absolute. You know, there's never a perfect data set, right? And so I was feeling a little bit insecure about my data. And when I talked to someone who actually, you know, has a PhD and does this for a living, their response was like, oh, this is exactly how you're supposed to look at this data. Right. You know, you make judgment calls that are consistent. That's what you do.
0: Yeah. So, but I think the big question is, what did you find? Like, as we're going through a lot of this political tension, the left, I would say, would be in charge, and the publishing kind of discursive sector. Is there a decline in the number of Jewish authors?
36: Yeah. And it's really actually pretty horrific. I suspected that it would be significant. I did not expect that it would be as bad as it is. And frankly, I'm not generally an optimist. So the fact that I was horrified was bad news. So I was really looking at what happened after October 7th. And there's no clear way to show this in the data, but October 7th happens. And then there is like an absolute, like immediate fall off. I look from year to year, right? But I was looking at fiction specifically, and I was looking at books with Jewish topics by Jewish authors. So I, you know, would go online and search and figure out if they identified as Jewish. And after October 7th, literally from October 7th, 2023 till the end of the year, I believe there's only two deals for Jewish books that happened. Okay. And both of them had been inked, or, you know, in one case, I went to the author and checked. Both of the deals had been done before October 7th. So there's like this immediate drop off. But then when you compare 2023, making that your pre-October 7th year, even though you have, you know, 2 months and change at the end, and 2024, in major presses, you see a 76% decline in Jewish books. And then 2025 looks a little bit better, again, comparing it to 2023, right, as your sort of benchmark year. Then you see a 47% decline. So you're like, well, you know, it's bad, but it's getting slightly better. The war then ends, so things should improve. But they don't, because this year we're now looking at a 82% decline of Jewish books at large presses, meaning three Jewish books have been sold as of July 15th.
0: Well, and that would be down from something like, just doing the math in my head, 17. There would have been a pretty good number before this happened on an annual basis.
36: Correct. So 2023, we see 17 Jewish books picture presses and 27 overall. And then this year, overall, we see three Jewish books to major presses and four overall. So, you know, we're halfway through the year, and you have to annualize that. But I mean, we're talking about really significant numerical declines. And at one point I was talking to someone who math, you know, was not their background, and they were like, well, I don't know about this data because there's not a lot of data points. And I'm like, yeah, well, that's kind of the problem, right? There's not a lot of data points. That's exactly what we're contending with.
0: Yeah. So I think, and like, we just got a message saying, well, what does it matter, the number of Jewish or Muslim or whatever books that are being sold? I think the point here is that in the arts, it's becoming increasingly difficult to get any perspective across that's not sort of conventionally upper middle class woke. So there's obviously a Correct. Large Jewish book buying audience, and usually business catered to that audience like they do to any other, and you'd have 20 good Jewish books every year. Now you've got two.
36: Correct.
0: I think the follow-up question would be, is the obvious happening where this is also true for like young white male authors, military authors, conservative authors, happily married women? Like, do you have any way to track that, or is that just something I think?
36: No, I think you're and I should frame this out in that I'm a little bit of, you know, not who you would expect to be the message bearer on this, and that I'm like a lifelong Democrat. I mean, I'm center left at this point.
0: Sure.
36: But I'm not coming at this from a conservative point of view at all. And I think you're roughly correct. I spent weeks looking at this data. And to be clear, this is announced publishing deals. Like, there's no easy way to get like every book that's published, right? So you're looking at announced deals, which not every book deal is announced, but you have to assume that it's like sort of inconsistently announced in the same way from year to year. So anyway, I've looked at deal announcements until my eyes wanted to bleed. It is the worst for Jewish authors. Like, that is absolutely the case. It is overall, we are seeing the gatekeepers and publishing, who are agents and editors, are increasingly, you know, there's just not a lot of diversity. You're seeing a lot of very liberal women, basically.
0: Yeah.
36: And I say that as a feminist. Men did less poorly than I thought they would. And I didn't pull those numbers specifically, but I went into this with the assumption that we were seeing less fiction from male authors. And they did less poorly than I thought. There's still a significant amount. I think it's probably there are less men in, say, like contemporary fiction or, you know, genres that I read, but still a fair amount of men in thrillers. So men were doing better than I expected. Not amazingly well, but like I was sort of pleasantly surprised. You really do get issues when it comes to, you know, conservative points of view, et cetera. And one of the things that I think is a problem is that once you get into nonfiction, you have imprints that cover it, right? Like, okay. We have, even within major publishing, we have conservative imprints. We have imprints that are going to cover, you know, military points of view or conservative points of view. In fiction, and frankly, like, I don't think fiction should be, I think fiction that is ideological is often just bad fiction anyway, right? Like, fiction is telling stories, fiction is empathy, et cetera, and it really should not matter the political persuasion of the author that writes whatever, well, right?
0: Like, if I could jump in for a second, this was the old problem with Christian rock and so on, right? And for that mm-hmm. matter, the Jewish and Muslim equivalents, like, it always sucked because every song reminded you that it was about God.
36: You know, correct.
0: There's a huge imposition of what the author feels they have to say in every work. And when I read, by the way, it's 146. We're going to go to break in a second. Can I bring you back for another like 10-minute segment?
36: Sure you can.
0: Great. All right. So the final comment. But I mean, when you look at a lot of modern quasi-woke literature, you see the same sort of thing. Like, the characters in the sword and sorcery novel are suddenly non-binary or whatever. And I think you're yep. going to get a lot of that same type of critique. All right, we're talking to Meg Keene from the publishing industry here, doing some interesting work on who gets to publish books. I'm Wilfred Riley, filling in live for Big Larry Glover, News Talk 590 WVLK, Lexington.
12: Looking at your three-day weather forecast today, it's going to be showers and thunderstorms for the afternoon, a high near 90. We are at 89. No, we're at 90. It just flipped over. Congratulations. It's 90 degrees and humid for the duration of the rest of the day. 30% chance of showers and thunderstorms for tonight, low around 73. Saturday, 50% chance of showers, thunderstorms, high in the low 80s, showers and possible thunderstorms again going into the evening hours. And Sunday, it's a chance of showers and thunderstorms before 8, and slight chance of thunder showers going into the afternoon. It's decreasing. Showers and sunny with the high near 87 for Monday. It's going to be sunny and 88 degrees. Stay tuned. 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
14: Not all screen time is created equal, and a new study out of Sweden is helping us understand this even better. So researchers followed more than 20,000 people over nearly 2 decades and determined that passive screen time, like sitting on the couch and watching television, raised someone's risk of dementia. But if they did something active, like reading, puzzles, or interacting with other people, this same group of people saw their risk of dementia drop. Just like you got to put the work in to keep your body in shape as you age, you basically have to do the same thing with your brain. A couple things I have found to help: working to learn something new every day, whatever it might be. challenging yourself in some way every day, and really importantly, staying socially active. Some days, that means meeting friends in person. Other days, maybe an email, a text, or a phone call. Just stay engaged. I'm Dr. Sanjay Gupta, helping you live a better life.
0: Get in touch with me here at News Talk 590 WVLK. The Stuttgart Motors call and text line is 253-5959. That's 253-5959. We've been getting a ton of calls and texts all day. I'm going to read a couple of them off, and then we're going to get back to Megan Keene, a pretty well-known author who's discussing her work with the ADL, which shows that there's a sharp decline in Jewish representation among representation of other groups in publishing. So Randy says, it's amazing that Trump only became a racist when he decided to run for president as a Republican. Yeah, I'm not going to get into the whole background of Trump, but I think that's definitely true in perception terms. Again, like Trump and Snoop Dogg hosted a hip hop roast in 2014. Like this whole like devil figure thing is about 3 years old. But we only got about 5 minutes here. Let's move over to the guest. Megan, you still there?
36: I am.
0: Great. Would have been kind of embarrassing if not. So, okay, you've pointed out there's a dramatic decline in the number of books by Jewish authors. This followed October 7, 10-7. The publishing industry also seems to have kind of cracked down in a weird woke direction on white conservatives. One of the categories I've noticed is happily married women, which I think is really funny. And there are a lot of jokes about when you go into a bookstore, you see two kind of things. Like they're brightly colored titles with names like Unbleep Your Life. And then sort of YA style content from an increasingly diverse range of young female authors, some of whom even identify as women. But to get back to the Jewish thing, why would there be a backlash against Jews after October 7th? I've never gotten this. Why would the attack on Israel, even if it was followed by aggression in the other direction, make people dislike Jews?
36: I mean, do we have an hour? I mean, as a Jew, I could not give you a great answer other than we're all in on Hamas now. It's terrorism forever. Israel.
0: But that's correct. Not to interrupt, but like the opponent, you can think Israel may have committed war crimes, as we probably have in the USA occasionally, but the opponent's a literal Arab terrorist group. So I don't get it, but go on. Sorry.
36: It's the omni-cause, right? Like colonialism is the evil of all evils, and Israel is a colonialist, whatever. And so here... I'm just tired. So here we are.
0: Okay.
36: So here we are.
0: I mean, the idea that the Arabs are the innocent victims of colonization is just incredibly historically illiterate. Like you can go back to Lawrence of Arabia. You don't even need to go back to Muhammad and see that that's not accurate. But okay, that's a valid answer to that question. One serious question I have. I have a business background. I'm actually technically a founder now. When you see companies not doing some of this stuff, and this is a real question, like not targeting white males or not targeting Jewish couples, isn't that insane as a financial decision? How can you get away with that as a business? Whatever
36: I think about this a lot, like as a founder, as someone ironically happily married who pitched a book this year about how, you know, marriage is one of the best tools we have for happiness for women. I know I'm a feminist, but it's true. Yeah. And you know, not a super enthusiastic response to that book idea. It's not, publishing is making decisions based on the loudest voices in the room, right? Which is part of the reason that I decided that I need to, you know, try to get other people to be loud about this, because right now they are feeling like, well, we're going to be boycotted. We're going to be, you know, we're going to get all this backlash and then we're going to have to deal with it. From the far left. So maybe the rest of us need to make some news too, because you know, like going to a bookstore and like, even if you want a book on anti-racism, it's inconceivable that you need like 47 new ones a year, right? Like we're not making smart publishing decisions here. Like one trans romance, maybe you have an audience for. You can't make 50% of your romances trans romances and then be like, why are people not buying books? I don't know, because straight women buy romance novels, yeah. Right? So we're making these weird ideological decisions and we've given up on groups. Like, we're like, well, men don't read, so moving on. Well, if you publish books that men don't want to read, they're not going to read books. And then you gave up 50% of your market, and I don't know why you would make that choice.
0: Okay, that's a great summary. Now, it looks like we're at 157. We're almost done with this segment. How can people get in touch with you, your businesses, so on, online? What's the best way to do that?
36: I am on X at Meg Keene, K-E-E-N-E, spelled the Southern way. That's probably the best way to get in touch. I have my website's megkeene.com, but I would just drop me a DM on X.
0: Boom. Meg Keene, spelled, I mean, obviously the way you think it is, it's M-E-G-K-E-E-N-E.
36: M-E-G. Mm-hmm, that's correct.
0: All right. Well, thank you, Meg, for coming on. I'm still interested in how business can choose to just lose money like this, but we're out of time. This is Wilfred Riley filling in for Big Larry Glover on News Talk 590 WVLK. We're going to pay some bills.
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23: Market. You can't compare to Mercedes-Benz when it comes to luxury, quality, and the performance of those cars. And you'll notice the difference from the very first time you get behind the wheel and you drive one. And right now, James Motor Company has very attractive...
24: Bridges become targets. Lisa Brady, Fox News.
25: Bandar Kamir and Bandar Abbas both saw road bridges and rail bridges destroyed. The goal is to disrupt the ability of the Iranians to resupply and attack.
24: Fox's Mike Tobin in Tel Aviv. During a sixth straight night of airstrikes, the U.S. also destroying a tower in one port city.
25: That tower, according to the U.S., gave Iran the ability to track and menace shipping in the Gulf of Oman, therefore shipping that transit of the strait. Central Command says the destruction weakens the Revolutionary Guard's ability to coordinate attacks on commercial shipping.
24: Iran still firing at Gulf neighbors, including Syria, for the first time, with Iranian media claiming a U.S. base was the target near the border with Iraq and Jordan. There have also been claims on social media of U.S. personnel injured or captured. The U.S. military denies that. The head of Homeland Security echoing the president's claim about 250,000 non-U.S. citizens being registered to vote in several states and threatening to withhold federal grant funds from any states that don't comply with federal security guidelines.
26: We are going to make our security enhancements mandatory.
24: Secretary Mark Wayne Mullen says it's about prevention, not rehashing the 2020 election. Democrats accuse the president of trying to undermine future elections. A lettuce warning from federal health officials who say more than 1,600 people sickened in a parasite-driven outbreak reported eating at Taco Bell in five states.
27: Indiana, Kentucky, Michigan, Ohio, and West Virginia. And the common denominator is that lettuce possibly grown in Mexico. Taco Bell issued a statement yesterday saying in part, the affected ingredient from our supplier is being indefinitely removed from our supply chain nationwide and will be replaced within 24 hours in select states.
24: Fox's Natalie Chuck. Thousands more cases of illness remain under investigation in other states for a possible link. 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
4: 90 in the heat index in the upper 90s, but watch for scattered showers and storms developing in the afternoon and evening, diminishing overnight, then firing back up again Saturday. Saturday's high, upper 80s, near normal for this time of the year. Cold front sweeps through, showers and storms should end by early Sunday morning, still in the upper 80s Sunday. I'm meteorologist Tom Ackerman on Lexington's News Traffic and Weather Station, 97.3 FM, WVLK.

0: I'm going to say all right again. All right. There it was. This is Wilfred Riley filling in for Big Larry Glover on Larry Glover Live. News Talk 590 WVLK 859-253-5959 is the call-in line. I've got Daryl Pinto, our man in Frankfurt, live with me. We've got Emily Vilhoit behind the board. She's going to do some talk in this segment. Let's read a couple texts. I don't want to ignore people. Then we're going to see. Looks like we're going to get Ozon from the, is it the Dirtball? Dirtball, yeah. Live on the air in a couple minutes. But for now, let's go through these. Joe says, okay, so Joe has a kind of a racial text here. Black people are typically fiercely protective of anything they feel belongs to them from a cultural and historical perspective. I think this guy's half African American. So why aren't they outraged about birthright citizenship being hijacked when it was clearly meant for the descendants of slaves? Then he says crickets all of a sudden. I don't know if he thinks we're nervous about the question. We just had a guest on. But I kind of agree with him on this point. So birthright citizenship, after the Civil War, and Ms. Vilhoit, do we have Ozon on the line?
1: He is indeed.
0: Okay, I'm going to finish this thing from Joe here, and then we're gonna go to some local sports talk, regional sports talk. But yeah, Joe, I mean, so the whole thing with birthright citizenship is that after the Civil War, we had to decide what to do with the South. You had freed slaves. You had free African Americans down there. You also had the Confederate soldiers, right? Like, what did we do with these guys who were, this will draw some irritated comments, but traitors against the country? They picked up guns, fought the country. You also had bond servants. We forget this, but the average Irishman, Scotsman, so on, was, you know, shipped from another country. Daryl, this was some of your ancestors, right?
2: Yes.
0: Yeah. Any comment on that? Proud? Anything? Thoughts on it?
2: I'm proud ancestors. And
0: yeah, I mean, okay, so neither of us is a bigot in either direction. It's like proud ancestors, whatever. Many of my ancestors were actually here to fight all the incomers, so achache. But anyway, so yeah, we had the bond servants. What do you do with someone who had a 21-year bondage contract that doesn't exist anymore? Anyway, the point of birthright citizenship is to say that anyone born in the country, especially if you're a freed slave, is an American. Extending it to illegal immigrants was something that happened in the 1970s that's still hotly contested in the legal literature. So I agree with you. Right now, though, the Supreme Court, we got a conservative court, and they said birthright citizenship has to stand. We've had it for 50 years or whatever. They actually invoked a case that goes back before that, Wong Kim Ark, which is an 1898 case. So it's a good point, Joe, and hopefully Congress will redefine some of what it means to be an American. All right. Vilhoit, would you like to start this next interview?
1: Sure. Hey, Ozon, this is Emily Vilhoit. How you doing?
3: I'm doing fine. How you guys doing today?
0: Doing great.
1: We're great. So Will has a background in a rec and summer league basketball participation as well as high school basketball. So I thought it would be really great for you guys to meet and get up with each other about what Dirt Bowl is all about in Lexington.
3: Oh, okay. It's a men's summer basketball league that started back in 1967. What it was built on is having college guys who had came back home and to participate in a basketball league because they had nothing else, you know, nowhere else to play at when they came back home from college. So Mr. Herb Washington and a few of his friends started it 59 years ago for guys to come back and play ball, summer ball, before they went back to school.
0: Yeah, that sounds good. And the Dirt Bowl, I will say, became nationally or internationally famous. I mean, I remember reading the book Raw Recruits as an athlete in the 90s, and you guys were mentioned, and they took a team down there that took some photographs in Lexington. But I think the reason you wanted to come on today, you have an event coming up this Sunday, right?

0: in the middle of the four games that we have. So it's just like a big family reunion where the city comes together and come out and watch good basketball. We have food vendors. We have vendors who sell items. It's a plethora. It's just a big family reunion type atmosphere.
1: Yeah, that sounds interesting. I'll probably go, actually. What time does the event start?
0: Well, the event starts at about 1, but our first basketball game starts at 3:30.
1: All right, that's a Southern event. All right, that reminds me of going to church down here. Fair enough. Okay, so you got the women's game, you got two men's games. Is there a ticket price there that our viewers should be aware of?
0: No, it's absolutely free. It's at Douglas Park on a Georgetown Street. There's no admission. The only thing you have to pay for is the good food that we have out there and some of the items that you would like to purchase.
1: All right, so that's at Douglas Park. We got a pretty good audience for this show, so hopefully we'll bring some people out. It's a lot of young males who probably played some sports, so I think we'll get some people checking out the games. Emily, what are some other questions on your end?
2: Oh, well, we have La Familia in town. The basketball tournament is happening this weekend, and we had a scrimmage between La Familia and the University of Kentucky men's roster just a little bit ago. Ozone, if you want to shout out to anybody who might be listening who's of the La Familia organization, what would you tell them about Dirt Bowl?
0: Well, actually, the La Familia team has one of our participants playing with them, Chris Coffey. Last year, La Familia had another one of our participants, Marquez Warwick, who played on La Familia's team. So we do have great basketball players in our league that play in the TBT. We also had Chris Conway, who played with Sideline versus Cancer. He also played in the TBT last year. So we do have great ball players who play in our league. We have two former Mr. Kentucky basketballs, Ben Johnson, who played at Lexington Catholic, and Tavion Hollingsworth, who played at Western Kentucky, who's also Western Kentucky's all-time leading scorer.
1: Yeah, okay, so we're getting some comments on this. A lot of them are just guys saying, yeah, I'll go check it out. I played for whatever school. Shout to Franklin County, shout to Sayre, shout to Louisville Mail. There also are a couple more specific comments. 859-684. Tell him to let his listeners know, don't park at those churches without paying. They will tow you. This is a former athlete. He's going on and on. Don't park at the church. Okay, so we're going to tell you, if you go check out the Dirt Bowl Super Sunday, show some respect for the church. Probably don't park there. Certainly talk to them if you're going to. Okay. And the next question, 859-953, how many ankles get broken at Dirt Bowl on average? Any comment there? Any scientific data?
0: On a daily basis, someone's always getting crossed over and getting hit with that in and out. So, it's crazy out there. So, like I said, it's great basketball. Every day someone's getting hit with that crossover and ankles getting broken.
1: Fair enough. Sounds very, very worth watching. One question for me, I grew up with the And1 mixtape tour down around 63rd in Chicago. We also had a DJ on the court. They'd give the names, the handles. Do you guys assign like names and personas to people, or is that more an East Coast thing?
0: No. We have a guy, Marco Bradley. We call him Black Pearl, and Larry Starks, who's a well-known comedian in this area. They're both on the mic, and they're always giving people nicknames and stuff like that as well. So we run the whole gamut. We have DJs out there. We have the two guys on the mic. So if you're coming up there and you're playing ball, you're going to get a nickname. Whether it's good or bad, you're going to get a nickname.
1: All right. Yeah, and you want it to be a good one. And that's a long tradition. And in Chicago, it's a very politically incorrect tradition. I'm not going to give any of the names from rec teams that I've been on or seen friends play on. My best basketball – well, I'll tell the best basketball story when we come back for the next segment, because I want to give you the majority of the time to talk. Daryl, you have any questions for this guest here about the tournament? You going to the tournament?
3: Yeah, if you're going to go, I'll hop on.
2: Bring a buddy. Bring a friend.
1: Yeah, I'll put a couple guys in the car. Yeah, I'm actually quite serious. I'll almost certainly show up.
3: I'm looking forward to it.
1: Yeah, unless the fiance has any at-home duties, but I doubt that. Okay, so – the don't park at the church guy said,

0: Thank you, Will. I actually have one question about the La Familia organization. That's made up entirely of former UK Wildcats players, correct?
1: No, I think they have a couple guys who, I know Chris Coffey played at Georgetown College, and I think they have a guy who played at West Virginia and another guy who played on another college team as well. So I think it's like three guys who are not from the University of Kentucky.
0: Okay, and the rest probably are. Yeah, I saw them on television last year. This is it. It's TBT, right? The basketball tournament?
1: Yes.
0: Okay. So that's, as I understand TBT, like you show up with a team of your guys. It's like, I got next, but the prize is $1 million or $2 million?
1: Yeah, it's a $2 million grand prize. I think you have to get sponsors in order to get in, and you have to pay like a fee in order to get into the tournament. And then I guess their sponsor takes 20%, and then the players split 80% of the rest of the prize.
0: Yeah.
1: Prize money.
0: I mean, that's a heck of a prize. It's sort of, and that's for guys that are trying that maybe a year away from the NBA or something like that, or just left a major college program. So it's a really, shout out to TBT as well. It's a really interesting event to watch. I was watching them talk about motivation once on some podcast. And the guy representing the tournament said, yeah, the first prize is, you know, X number of $1 million. And they asked him what's second place, and he said respect. So that's a challenge. I mean, you got your wife in the stands, you know, you got a new car. There's something on the line. Okay. Emily, do you have a final question here? Because I see we're at like that 215, 216 mark. Anything else the audience needs to know?
2: Sure. I was going to ask Ozone, like I'm calling him Ozone.
0: It's a good Hooper name, Ozone.
2: He was thinking Ozone was a good. I was going to ask you how you got started in dirt bowl, how you became involved in the administration of that program.
1: Well, I started back in 2011. I came on as a scorekeeper, and I just continued to work every summer, and the original director who hired me, he left. So we hired a new director, Scott Ferguson, and he brought me down to be his assistant. And we worked hand in hand with making all the decisions, along with Miss Jackie French, who is our supervisor. And she's been involved with the Dirt Bowl since, I want to say like the early 90s. And she's one of the people who's like a legend in Lexington as far as park and recreation is concerned. So that's how I became involved in it. And like I said, we have a group of guys who work with us, William Carpenter, J.D. Dixon, William Gill, Jermaine Mitchell. We all work hand in hand and try to get this league back to where it used to be in the 80s and 90s, where Dirt Bowl was one of the top summer basketball programs in the country.
2: How's that going? How do you feel it's progressing from last season, Zay?
1: Well, we're getting it back. Like I said, we have 18 teams. We could have easily taken 22 to 25 teams, but we're under time constraint on what we can do as far as finishing up the season, because some of the guys that we have, they play overseas, and we have a few high school guys, and we have a lot of college guys who have to leave and get back to school, and we don't want to mess up any of their eligibility.
2: Gotcha. I'm done. I'm good. Thanks
0: All
2: for
0: right.
2: coming on.
0: Yeah, thanks for coming on. We have the Dirt Bowl media content pulled up, so I'm going to discuss that at the start of the next segment. But all right, thanks to Ozone, I almost did it myself, from the Lexington Dirt Bowl for coming on. Go check that out tomorrow, Douglas Park. Remember, show some respect to the church. All right, we're going to break. Thank you once again.
1: All right, thank you guys for having me.
2: All right, great. And so Super Sunday is happening at Douglas Park. This Sunday, 2:30 to 8:30 p.m., and we'll be right back with more of Larry Glover Live and Wilfred Riley sitting in for Larry. We'll take a look at your three-day weather forecast. Looks like it's going to be clouding up and some storms for the duration of the afternoon, a high near 90. We're there Tonight, cloudy with more showers, low 72. Tomorrow, cloudy in the morning, partly sunny with some showers and scattered thunderstorms around in the afternoon, high of 88. Sunday, clouds and some mixed sun in there, so it'll be a good day probably for the Super Sunday event going on in Douglas Park, high of 88. And Monday, same thing, little clouds and mixed, clouds and sun mixed, and a high of 88 degrees. We'll be right back with more Larry Glover Live after this with Wilfred Riley sitting in. Your question of the weekend, Governor Andy Beshear launched his pre-K for all pilot program. It's pre-K for all pilot program in 4 school districts. No buy-in from the General Assembly. Are you okay with this? 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It's currently 90 degrees, mostly cloudy downtown, 97.3 FM, WVLK.
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9: A better life with Dr. Sanjay Gupta.
10: When you need your body to perform, but some of your muscles are having trouble, other muscles can sometimes help compensate. This is a great thing short term. But long-term, it can lead to serious and even chronic aches and pains. So if you've got nagging stiffness or irritation somewhere, don't push through it. Try to figure out why it's happening and how you can correct it. Strength and conditioning specialist Dana Santa says, performing exercises at a deliberate tempo makes it easier to notice when the wrong muscles are taking over, and also gives the intended muscles a chance to engage before that compensation kicks in. Dana suggests that starting with primary movement patterns such as squatting, hinging, pushing, pulling, rotating, and core can help make compensation easiest to identify and to address. I'm Dr. Sanjay Gupta, helping you live a better life.
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0: Here, maybe going along with the local hoop. This is Wilfred Riley once again filling in for Larry Glover here on Larry Glover Live. If you want to check out any of my content, just really Google me. I'm Wilfred Riley. I'm the author of the books Lies, My Liberal Teacher Told Me, Hate Crime, Hoax, and Taboo. You can find them all on Amazon if you enjoy my banter and patter and exchange here on the WVLK News Talk 590 airwaves. 859-253-5959 is the way to get in touch with me, our man in Frankfurt, Daryl, who's in the booth, and Emily Vilhoit, E.Dot Vilhoit, who's behind the boards, Hidden Up Production. Okay, so let's just go through these one by one. 859-317, tell me how pre-K is different from a good daycare. It sounds like state-sponsored daycare. Okay, that's probably a response to something I said on Twitter that wires into this. Mom Donnie said he's going to offer free babysitting in pre-K in New York. Okay, my problem with state services is that most people above the working class don't want to use them. And I don't want to make any jokes about why, but I mean, if you have little Jimmy, you're a registered nurse, you're a typical mom, you have little Jimmy by the hand, are you going to take him to the New York City creche for kids because you want a night out with the hubs? I think some people will. I think a lot of recent immigrants will. People in quote-unquote hood or trailer court areas will. I think a lot of people might be a little questioning about that, who's supervising it. Daryl, would you leave your kid in state-sponsored pre-kindergarten without teachers?
12: No, definitely not.
0: Why not? Is there any real risk associated with that?
12: Or is it like, who's in charge of my child and what are they going to teach him or...
0: Yeah, and who's volunteering to do that job, like a non-teaching child-watching job for 12 hours a day? I don't know. I want to see some background checks.
12: Definitely.
0: But okay, so that's the pre-K. A lot of people are commenting on the dirt bowl. Another person mentions the church, 859-684. If they pay, they are safe. Just ask for respect of where you are parking. Yeah, I mean, obviously, you go to the dirt bowl. There are churches around there. Douglas Park, first park in the state designed for African-American communities. I mean, there's some old scenic buildings around there. Yeah, just don't, like, park in someone's driveway. I've seen that a lot with sporting events, actually. In Frankfurt, when we had the small schools tournament, someone actually parked on my lawn like it was going to be cool. But, yeah, so just have normal respect for people. That's quite right. Okay, how many ankles get broken? I buy books to get away from the real world. So, okay, this is an interesting comment from Todd. Todd had a couple of basically negative comments on this whole, there's a decline in Jewish books. It turns out there's also a corresponding decline in Muslim books. People are angry about the war, all sides, white males, write less. So, I mean, he says, who's tracking all this? Where are all the books by the plumbers and electricians in fiction? Sounds like there's some bigotry there. Well, I mean, there actually kind of is, right? Like, there is a strong bias against working class perspectives in most fields. Like, I know a ton of people that write casually, whether that's rap lyrics or romantic stories on job sites, don't you? But, I mean, do those guys know how to book? I mean, do they know how to get an agent and publish a book? Probably not. So what you want in capitalism is a totally competitive market where anyone has equal access so you can get the best stuff. I don't really know if there's a question for Daryl or Emily there. Okay, this is one we can talk about. James. Both parties are crooked, but for me, the most annoying thing about today's Democrats is the hypocrisy. They constantly talk about, like, law and norms. No one is above the law, while trying to totally ignore the immigration laws. Thanks, James. What do you think about that, Daryl?
12: Yeah, I definitely think they're hypocrites.
0: Yeah, well, it's sort of like the Republicans are openly predatory. Like, we'll just say, like, we're going to win this war by bombing X city in Iran. Excuse me. The Democrats do this routine where, you know, Trump is violating the norms and all the standards, and then they'll make up some policy that lets them let in 10 million illegal immigrants. Joe Biden did it by redefining asylum. So that also annoys you?
12: Yeah, it definitely does. there's so many bad things connected to illegal immigration that we can put a whole segment together for it.
0: Yeah, and I'm sure Fox and even CNN have. I mean, do you also prefer, like, the open predator to the hypocrite? Like, the Republicans will just say, like, we're going to war. We're going to kill some commies. But the Democrats will say, like, this is a peacekeeping mission to save the soul of, you know, Bosnia or Vietnam or whatever.
12: Oh, I like the open predator martyr over the other one.
0: Yeah, me too. Okay, so here's another one, 859-509. You know, we keep hearing Trump's a homophobe, Trump's a racist. If Trump's a homophobe, how is it that Steve Bessent has such a powerful cabinet position? Steve Bessent is openly gay, obviously. Yeah, I mean, if Trump's a racist, how come Marco Rubio's the Secretary of State? Ben Carson was one of his closest friends in the past administration. I mean, I think there's a real meaning that racist has to have. If two of your five closest men are a black guy and a Spanish guy, or whatever more politically correct term we're supposed to use for Spanish guy, I don't think it's very plausible that you're a hood-wearing bigot. I think what a lot of people say when they're talking about racism today, what they mean is like a program that produces disproportionate outcomes. So when people say Trump's a racist, they mean Trump's a guy who said mean things, who cut such and such an affirmative action or welfare benefit. I think of a racist as someone who, if you asked him, do you think Mexicans are inferior to Irishmen, you know, sub any two groups, they would say yes. Daryl, are you a racist?
12: No, I'm not.
0: I'm obviously teasing. But do you think that there are any groups that are genetically lower performing than others or something?
12: No, I don't think so.
0: Yeah, me neither. Yeah, that's what racist means. We need to stop letting leftists redefine every word. Like, I don't mean to be crude. I don't mean to keep bringing it back to, like, R-rated topics. But, like, rape doesn't mean you had a good wine date with your wife. Genocide doesn't mean you won a war. Trauma doesn't mean you're upset. Any veteran with PTSD can tell you what real trauma is. You know, like, none of this is valid, but we've been putting up with it for a long time. You'll just hear people say things like America is a racist, white supremacist, heterosexist patriarchy. And when you ask, how can that be the case? We have institutional affirmative action for women. You'll just get a bunch of nonsensical redefined words. Okay, it's the bottom of the hour. This is 2:30. Phil Hoyt is frantically waving at me. No, she's not. But let's cut out. Let's pay some bills. This is Wilfred Riley filling in for Larry Glover. News Talk 590 WVLK. Four letters, but how beautiful they are.

0: With Friday's high around 90 and the heat index in the upper 90s, but watch for scattered showers and storms developing in the afternoon and evening, diminishing overnight, then firing back up again Saturday. Saturday's high, upper 80s, near normal for this time of the year. Cold front sweeps through, showers and storms should end by early Sunday morning, still in the upper 80s Sunday. I'm meteorologist Tom Ackerman on Lexington's News Traffic and Weather Station, 97.3 FM WVLK.
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13: A better life with Dr. Sanjay Gupta.
14: I'm feeling lucky to have my college-age kids home with me for a few weeks this summer. And one of the things I know we're going to be talking about, AI. I've started to use it more often at the hospital to get fresh takes on patient problems that I'm trying to solve. And for my girls, well, I know that they are navigating college now with these new powerful tools. Something, frankly, that you and I couldn't have even imagined when we were in school. But while it may be tempting to outsource your studying and your work to these large language models, I beg you not to. And that's because AI chatbots tend to reproduce what researchers call weird viewpoints. That's an acronym: Western, educated, industrialized, rich, and democratic. Look, AI isn't going away, and admittedly, it can be a really powerful tool, but you don't want it doing your thinking for you. I'm Dr. Sanjay Gupta, helping you live a better life.
15: GensAmerica.com. If you're interested in any of my writing, my most recent book is called Lies, My Liberal Teacher Told Me. Now, we got a bunch of things going on. We have my buddy Jeff on the line, heads up a media outlet that I've reviewed a couple of times, Correspondence Theory, as I recall. Jeff, are you there?
16: I am. Hello. How's it going?
15: It's going pretty well. Now, we also may have another caller on the line. I'm not sure how that's going to work. We may have Al on the line, but let's talk to Jeff for a bit here. How's your day going, Jeff?
16: I'm having a great day. I'm practicing for an ultra marathon, so I got a lot of running in today, a lot of sweating.
15: Okay, an ultra marathon. Now, an ultra marathon, obviously a marathon is a Pheidippides distance, 26.2. How long is your ultra?
16: Well, it's technically not the full one, but it's a 50-kilometer trail run.
15: Okay, so it's 50K. Oh, so that's about a marathon then. All right, but that's it's still a pretty significant race. So what is it that makes you and others decide to run, say, 50 miles outside?
16: Well, I don't know why the others do it, but I like just doing weird stuff because I can.
15: Okay, fair enough.
16: The best way to describe it is like I'm not an ultra marathon or even a runner. Last year, the year before, I was at Guy's Weekend drunk. And my buddy's like, I could run a marathon. I'm like, I could do that too. And then without practice last summer, I ran half marathon, 22 kilometers in 2 hours. And I did it fasted.
15: Yeah, no, it's definitely good to take on challenges like that. And just chilling with the boys can be a good way to inspire them. Daryl, do you have a challenge like that you're going to take on in your life, become a master gunsmith or something? Or do you feel like running a marathon?
10: Oh, not a marathon, but they have a 50K walk in Holland, and it's called Nijmegen that I'm going to do.
15: Really? You said that's in Europe. That's when you're going to be in Europe next?
10: Netherlands.
15: I'd be more likely to walk 50K or 50 miles than to run it. Like, I assume the caloric benefits would be almost the same, but there'd be a little less wear and tear on the body, and you'd have to train a lot less.
16: Well, that's kind of the joke of it. Is that it mostly is a walk. And then you just jog down the hills, and then you get to brag.
15: That's pretty funny. Yeah, I mean, I guess no one is sprinting it. Thinking back to high school, cross-country courses, no one's actually sprinting up a mountain. I mean, I live in near the Appalachians. And, I mean, once you get to 8,000 feet or something like that, the human body's going to slow down. Okay, so let's talk a little about your professional content, your kind of public work. You're the founder of Correspondence Theory. What is that, and what made you decide to get into like that arena of ideas?
16: Well, that's actually kind of a weird question too, but it falls right in line with my ethos for doing the marathon. James Lindsay, our friend, he said, you know, if you don't know what to do, just do something. And I have to be pretty good in the DMs and a bit of a sales guy by trade. So I just started DMing people and getting them to send me content for free.
15: Okay, and who were some of the people that were willing to do this, and what were they? Well, who were the people that were doing this?
16: So there's a whole bunch of different people. It really started off with, if you're familiar with Christine Jones, also known as the Palmer Worm on Twitter. She has a Substack, Withered Roots, and I can't remember the name of it, but it's a pretty good one. So she was part of it and kind of inspired the whole works for me because she was looking to get more attention on her work. I've had Courtney Turner do a couple of posts. Big names would be Mark Changizi. He let me publish his first chapter of his last book. Okay. James Lindsay's been on a few times. I've got all sorts of people.
15: Yeah, and obviously James Lindsay's a mutual friend. For those in the audience, although most of you probably know him, he's the guy who became very famous for criticizing kind of the philosophical backings of what's sometimes called wokeism. He actually inspired one of my comments earlier today that wokeness is kind of a Gnostic belief, along with being based or like being consciousness raised as a feminist or something. It's the idea that you've seen like the dark reality behind society. Like, you know that the criminal justice system isn't just a fair operating system in the way it appears to be. Its actual purpose is locking up black people or something like that. So James Lindsay is one of the guys who's really taken down kind of the logical roots of that. Were you following James when the Sokal hoax happened?
16: Yeah, right at the start. I've been bothering that guy in his DMs for across two Twitter accounts probably 7 or 8 years now.
15: That's pretty funny. So yeah, Daryl, do you remember the Sokal 2 hoax?
10: No, I've never heard of that before.
15: Yeah, so James Lindsay and two other people, both of whom I also know, Peter Boghossian and Helen Pluckrose, a couple of years, not like 6-7 years ago, decided to test whether academic journals actually have standards or they were just publishing things that used woke buzzwords. So they wrote all these nonsense papers. Like, one of them was an argument that bodybuilding competitions need an overweight category. One of them was a paper about how dog humping in animal parks reflected human gender norms. Like, are people more angry if their dog is humped by a male dog? It includes the question, is the doggy style position feminist for animals? Just all of this absolute nonsense. Another one, they claim to have reviewed 6,000 Hooters restaurants to study gender in the country. Anyway, but they were able to publish this absolute nonsense. One of them was a chapter of Mein Kampf, word for word, that they presented as a feminist essay. And anyway, these all got published in very major magazines and academic journals. And their point was sort of like, a lot of what we hear from the experts is just nonsense. But your goal is to kind of get through that nonsense. I mean, what do you see the purpose of correspondence theory and of your kind of writing as being?
16: Oh, I don't know. It's purpose is, well, I want people to be better at discerning the world and thinking. My last Twitter account was kind of based all on that. That's why even with my current Twitter account is, you know, it's quite jokey. There's cryptic language used. It's just, I think people don't think, if I'm being completely honest. And if I can bring more people into thinking, that would be great. And since I also publish like a bunch of anons, like randos, it also gets them writing. So that helps people think better. That's the whole goal of it.
15: Okay, what do you mean by people don't think? Like, what is that thought process to you, and how could people get better at it?
16: Well, I think people just take a lot of ideas for granted. They also just kind of take the news for granted. And I don't know how to really explain it very well. Like, I'm definitely more a sales guy than I am a philosopher or thinker on these things. But even if you get someone to, like, second-guess something, some premise that they sit on, and then be able to either reaffirm it because they know about their premise better, or change their premise and then head a different direction. That's kind of how I see it.
15: Yeah, there's a lot of people, including Buddha and Jesus, by the way, have pointed out that most people's philosophies are based on intelligent extrapolation from premises that aren't true. Ranging from rules are absolutely real, which is kind of my big one, to I have to do what the government tells me, to like the Greek gods exist. So once you remove the false premise, you can totally reshape how people behave in life. And it seems like that's kind of what you're saying. Daryl, you got any questions here?
10: What's your next step or evolution in your theory?
15: That's a good question. Yeah, what's the next evolution for correspondence theory, and what are you trying to figure out yourself and about yourself?
16: I'm trying to figure out what to do with my life career-wise, but this is just a hobby. But my evolution for correspondence theory is, I don't know, we're just going to keep going. Because, like, the name is funny. The name correspondence theory leans on the correspondence theory of truth. That reality, you know, reflects and corresponds with truth. Like, they're real. But as for what we're doing, it's like, just keep publishing articles. We've got a lot more podcasts coming out, trying to get more guests, trying to get bigger guests, and all that. Just the usual publication online thing.
15: Okay. Well, yeah, people should definitely check out Correspondence Theory. Let's see. Now, also, one of the things that's kind of interesting, your Twitter avatar is called The Unmitigated Ass. We're going to keep the show PG-13, but it's literally sort of a butt smoking a pipe. Is that intended to be representational of how much nonsense there is out there, or did you just think it was kind of funny?
16: That was actually really well thought out. First off, it acts as social camouflage. Like, you can think of all the insults that get hurled at you on Twitter, right? If I already am calling myself something, it's not going to hurt. But then the rest of it is kind of, it's kind of allusions to a lot of different things. So you notice the hat has a butt on it, and then that butt has a hat that has a butt on it. So you have like an infinite regress. So it's pointing towards philosophy to some point there. It's actually not a pipe that's being smoked. That's Magritte's treachery of images. So it's not a pipe. That's the point towards the postmodernism side of thing. The little lipstick kiss, that's because, you know, kiss my butt. That's the whole idea of it. Then the trucker hat, because I'm Canadian.
15: Fair enough. Yeah, well, you're a nice guy despite that, though. I mean, we're all fans of our neighbor to the north, which is currently going through. Actually, we may take this on a serious track. We'll talk about some of the things going on in Canada. Oh, I do have one question about social media, though. Like, in terms of the massive Anon presence, where, like, a guy whose avatar is what you described can tell Elon Musk or Mark Cuban that he's a fool, is that good or bad? Like, is that necessary to keep the public square honest, or does it allow a lot of crazy trolling from Russian bots and so on? What's your take?
16: Oh, it's a plus minus. It's definitely a double-edged sword, because we run into a lot of just instantly created bots that, you know, do a lot of bad stuff. But then you have pseudo-anonymous accounts, like Rabbit Hole would be a great example.
15: Yeah.
16: Great information can come out from an account like that, and the guy doesn't have to expose himself to any sort of, you know, career suicide, possibly.
15: Yeah, Rabbit Hole, I'm not going to reveal who he is at all, but is a sort of junior exec type who's pretty well known in his day-to-day life. We did a Cut the Bull episode with him. I'm also on the Cut the Bull podcast for those in the audience. If you Google Cut the Bull, you'll find most of at least our highest rated episodes. We've talked to everyone from Rod Graham to Tucker Carlson. But anyway, plug aside, we did an interview with the Rabbit Hole, and he actually wore sort of like a Burning Man rabbit head. And we did a reveal with him later on, but that's totally cut from the show. So he's been a very influential Anon. Rabbit Hole is a stats guy on X. For those of you that don't spend a lot of time on X, Facebook, Instagram, those kind of platforms. Daryl, do you have Twitter?
10: Yes, I do.
15: Okay. What's your Twitter?
10: I can't remember it. It's been a couple months since I...
15: All right. So you don't spend a lot of time bothering with this type of engagement?
10: No, I don't.
15: All right. What, don't you think it's kind of cool to be able to talk to anyone in the world and say they're an idiot?
10: Oh, yeah, definitely.
16: Yeah.
15: Yeah.
10: So I had a question.
15: Okay, yeah, please ask it.
10: So your correspondence theory that you don't have, like, a next evolution going on, but do you see it catching on? Do you see more people grasping the theory?
16: I think so. I don't know. I can't really say for sure. I just hope more people are viewing our website and wanting to participate and read.
15: Okay, great. So I'm going to ask one question. What is the website?
16: CorrespondenceTheory.com.
15: Boom. Check out correspondencetheory.com. In fact, check out all the content that we've talked about today. 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The Dirt Bowl on Sunday actually seems like a great family date sort of thing. And I see that the rain is coming down. All you need is a boat and two animals. But apparently this is going to clear up by Sunday. So go out there. That starts at 1. That goes until 8. We've talked about a couple other things. Meg Keane's writing. But definitely check out correspondencetheory.com. We're all capitalists on this program. Now let's talk about a place where few people are, the mysterious land sometimes known as America's hat, Canada. What do you think of the recent changes in Canada? I mean, my understanding is that under Mr. Trudeau, you guys have seen immigration levels that dwarfed America's 11 million people into a country of 40 million or something like that. How's that being reacted to in Canada?
16: Poorly.
15: Fair enough.
16: Poorly, yeah. It's funny, like, because I think the third largest ethnic group in Canada is now East Indian.
15: Okay. After English and official, French?
16: Yeah, so that makes our official third language tech support.
15: That's
16: it. I thought that was
15: pretty solid.
16: I thought it was funny.
15: Pretty solid shot across the bow.
16: But it's, yeah, so immigration's huge. What we end up seeing from that is that there's a lot of pushback. I have friends that are East Indian, and they get a lot more racism towards them because there's a lot more visible minority. There's also, I don't even know what a hospital looks like anymore. I wouldn't even want to know what a wait time is here. My mom, I know she's looking for knee surgery. She got rejected, and she's already waiting 18 months. So it's all kind of falling apart, except for Alberta. We're doing okay.
15: Yeah, so obviously there's a lot there. Alberta is actually threatening semi-seriously to secede from Canada and either be independent or join the United States. What prompted Canada to do all of this? I mean, there's not, obviously nothing wrong with the great people of India and all that, but why would a country of 30 or 40 million people invite in 11 million immigrants? And this goes along with a bunch of other things, like the sort of false panic about murders in residential schools, boarding schools for Indian kids. What's up with there? Is it just the equivalent of our kind of BLM and COVID tulip bulb mania or something different?
16: Yeah, pretty much the same. Just a bunch of woke people doing woke stuff.
15: Okay.
16: So, yeah, like, that's how I would say it, because a lot of this is, I don't see it as, because you have two parts to it. You have what it says does and what it actually does. So I think the importation of a bunch of people, the two-tier policing, all the woke stuff happens, but it's really funny that it always seems to benefit Brookfield. And obviously that's the company that was run by my current prime minister. And so, okay, so that's the type of thing I see.
15: So that's one important note about this, that one motivation behind things that don't make a lot of logical sense is that they might financially benefit some people, mostly tied into the ruling class. I mean, then this was a famous critique of the Iraq War in America. I mean, obviously, a lot of people, including Daryl on this show, fought bravely in that conflict. We won the war in any practical sense. When Americans said, well, there's no practical logic to this, we obviously didn't do it for gain. The counterpoint to that is, well, the vice president at that time was the former CEO of Halliburton. So maybe we didn't all gain, but the people who were responsible for those decisions being made did. Daryl, do you think that there's an element of profiteering to military conflict and so on? Like, rich people have reasons to want these things?
10: Oh, yeah, definitely. The military complex.
15: MIC, military industrial complex?
10: Yeah, definitely. There's money to be made.
15: How do you feel about that, Villahoyt, as our resident hippie? Is the military industrial conflict leading the USA and Canada into wars?
17: I don't know if I can identify with that remark or not, a resident hippie.
15: Or libertarian, maybe.
17: Libertarian, I will accept. Okay, question again.
15: So do you think that these stupid decisions, frankly, like we've got 30 million people, we're going to let in 12 million immigrants, are they made because members of the ruling class are corrupt and think they'll benefit from them?
17: Yes.
15: Okay, boom. We're all on the same page. All right. Now, by the way, do we still have Al on the line?
17: We do.
15: Okay, Al's been incredibly patient here. We've got another caller, so let's hear. We got 2 or 3 minutes. What's your question, Al?
17: Al, you with us?
15: Al said,
18: "Hello, can you hear me?"
17: Yeah, we got you, Al.
18: Hello.
15: Yes, hello.
18: Okay, thanks. Yeah, it is raining outside. Wilford just mentioned that the Creator allows it to rain on the good and the bad, the rich and the poor, Democrats and Republicans, and yet we use him as a pawn to make a lot of decisions that he don't make. So I wasn't able to really talk anything about sports, but I wanted to get that in there to let everybody know that the Creator runs America and all the countries abroad. And I think sometimes we forget that he plays a role in all the mess and all the talk that we have, whether it's woke or sleep or unwoke. That God exists, and he's a very important entity in our daily lives. So that's all I have to say about that.
15: Okay, well, thanks. That was so Al was, and I think Al's done some preaching before. That was a bit of a weight there, and then he came in with that. Yeah, there's a moral and an amoral version of what was just said. The Comanche Indian version is the sun shines uncaring on the hawk and the prey. Meaning that we live and there are things beyond us that we should admire, but that aren't always kind or cruel. But Al put it more poetically and in Christian terms. All right. So let's go back to Jeff. You're going to close us out. We're going to get off the air in about 30 seconds. Actually, I'll just ask you, remind the audience, where can people find you if they want to discuss Canada, they want to discuss correspondence theory? What's your media? Where's that located?
16: So best place to find Correspondence Theory is at correspondencetheory.com, or you can go to Twitter and it's at Core Theory, C-O-R Theory. And if you want to find me, I'm at Unmitigated Ass.
15: All right. That's one of the funniest names I've heard for an online debater. All right, Jeff, thanks for coming on. And remember, as Al said, the sun shines on the hawk and the prey. Hope I hay. This is Wilfred Riley filling in for Larry Glover, News Talk 590 WVLK, Lexington.
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13: A Better Life with Dr. Sanjay Gupta.
14: As someone who's been married nearly 25 years, I'll tell you, there's a lot of great things about having a spouse. And according to a new study out of the University of Miami Health System, marriage might even be linked to a lower risk of cancer. Why? Well, the researchers said people who are married are less likely to engage in risky behavior. They're more likely to get a nudge to go to regular preventive medicine appointments and screenings. And they have a partner to share the load of family obligations, household chores, and finances. No one is saying you should get married in the pursuit of better health. But if you are single, how can you build a strong support system to maybe get some of these same benefits? Do your own research, find out what's important, and then hold members of your squad accountable and let them hold you accountable as well. That can provide a lot of support. I'm Dr. Sanjay Gupta, helping you live a better life.
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34: A lettuce recall on Lisa Brady, Fox News. Taylor Farms just confirming it is voluntarily removing all iceberg lettuce sourced from central Mexico, based on information provided by the FDA. This after federal health officials announced an apparent link between a restaurant chain and a parasite-driven outbreak in multiple states.
35: The CDC is now saying that more than 1,600 people who got sick reported eating at Taco Bell restaurants in five states: Indiana, Kentucky, Michigan, Ohio, and West Virginia.
34: Fox's Natalie Chuck, the common denominator believed to be lettuce, possibly grown in Mexico. Taco Bell already removing that lettuce from its supply chain. Taylor Farms, based in California, says as a potential source of the outbreak, they've removed all iceberg lettuce from the region indefinitely, but also saying no Taylor Farms branded salad kits contain iceberg and are not associated with the outbreak. The cause of many more cyclospora cases in other states remains under investigation. Hundreds of wildfires in Canada still blanketing parts of the U.S. in a smoky haze.
36: My nose kind of starts hurting and the throat is dry.
1: just uncomfortable, like you feel like you're getting a cold.
34: Prompting continued air quality alerts. Fox Weather's Katie Byrne in Cleveland.
2: Health officials warn the smoke is especially dangerous for kids, older adults, and people with breathing problems. Right now, we have more than 100 million Americans in 15 states under these air quality alerts. That's from the Midwest to the Northeast, even dipping into the South a little bit. Right now, officials say the safest place to be is indoors with air conditioning and filtered air if you can. But forecasters say relief is on the way as soon as tonight for some folks, but definitely tomorrow as storms move into the region and help clear the air.
34: Detroit's air quality ranking worst in the world at times. Just getting reports of explosions in an Iranian port city where U.S. airstrikes hit bridges yesterday. Ongoing tug of war for the Strait of Hormuz. 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
14: We talk a lot here about ultra-processed foods and the many ways in which they can negatively impact your health. They've been linked to weight gain, obesity, type 2 diabetes, cardiovascular disease, even cancer. And now a new study out of UCSF found that high ultra-processed food intake was associated with something called intramuscular fat, which is exactly what it sounds like. That's fat inside your muscles, which can cause them to become weaker. Now, in this particular study, the researchers noticed more wear and tear and pain in people's knees because of weakened thigh muscles. Cutting back on ultra-processed foods isn't easy. The CDC estimates at least half the calories in our diet come from ultra-processed foods. But if you're looking to eat cleaner, cutting out sugar-sweetened beverages, that may be the best number one thing you can do to try and get started. I'm Dr. Sanjay Gupta, helping you live a better life.
32: Showers and thunderstorms this afternoon and especially early this evening. And then they'll come back around tomorrow. High near 90 today. Now, temperatures dropped a lot since we started getting some rain downtown. Cloudy with a shower chance, especially early this evening. Otherwise, low tonight, 72. Cloudy in the morning tomorrow. Partly sunny with showers and scattered thunderstorms around in the afternoon, primarily. High 88. Sun and clouds mixed. High 88. Same thing. Sun and clouds mixed. 88 for Monday. And right now, a shower in 74 at 97.3 FM and 590 AM WVOK.
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Indeed. How are you today? Hope you're well and glad you're with us. And you can spend a little time with us this afternoon. It's Cruiser and Crew at 97.3 FM and 590 AM WVLK, live from our studios in downtown Lexington. And here's our phone number if you'd like to be on the program, 859-253-5959. 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And the email address is cruiser at WVLKAM.com. It really is rich in a couple of ways when the country of Mexico issues a diarrhea risk warning for the United States. You know, the home of Montezuma's revenge is issuing a travel advisory warning citizens about this growing foodborne illness in the United States that can cause explosive diarrhea. Well, and then here's the other funny, ironic thing about this. It's Mexican lettuce that's to blame. Taylor Farms, I guess, grows this lettuce that they send to Taco Bell and many other places. Now, they say they don't bag iceberg lettuce. That's good because Taylor Farms bag lettuce or bag salads are everywhere. They're in pretty much every supermarket chain. I know. I like the Taylor Farms. I like Asian salad. And so they've got an Asian salad bag mix, and I'll get that from time to time. Throw a little chicken in there. It's a nice little salad. So I like the Oriental salad, so I've bought this product before, and they say, I guess that's what I heard on Fox News, they're going to keep them in the stores, in the bags, because this is an iceberg lettuce issue. I guess the CDC and whoever else from the government that tries to track all this stuff down as to where this may have came from have identified the source, and it's centered in the Midwest. The outbreak linked to lettuce, considered to be a regional outbreak. The CDC identifying hundreds of cases across four states and Kentucky being one of them. You know, I've talked before about how if you're going to win big on a prediction market, you're going to make a prediction or a bet on something in the news, that there's tons of insiders, I think, on those platforms that are going to have a much better chance of making money. But then in this particular case, and I'm sure there was a betting platform, a position you could have taken to speculate or to bet on what was causing this disease, this diarrhea, on where the parasite came from, and lettuce from Taco Bell, you don't need insider information. I would imagine that, oh, yeah, probably Taco Bell. That guy came to people immediately. Maybe Chipotle, was it Chipotle that had, Chipotle had some issues a few years ago, too. Wasn't it them? I can't remember exactly what it was, but I remember the late night comedians would just, you know, joke about, yeah, go into Chipotle and go right to the bathroom, you know, that kind of thing. And they've done a lot to improve their image. And I guess Taco Bell's going to have to start doing the same thing now, although I don't know, because we kind of joke about Taco Bell. Oh, yeah, right. You know, you looking for gas, Taco Bell, you know, that it's kind of a joke. So I don't imagine it was too much of a stretch or you needed insider information on the betting platforms like Polymarket or Kalshi. Yeah, lettuce at Taco Bell. I could have come up with that. Yeah, it's something from Taco Bell. I guess you would have had to have been specific, but that's what they've done. And then Taco Bell's pulled all the lettuce and everything else. But Taylor Farms supplies this product all over the place. It's a high-volume operation at Taylor Farms. It's a big produce company headquartered just south of the Bay Area in California. About 7,000 cases or more now have been

restaurants in Indiana, Kentucky, Michigan, Ohio, and now they've added West Virginia. Officials urging customers not to eat the shredded lettuce, iceberg lettuce from Taco Bell. Well, I don't imagine they're serving it anymore either. Are they? Kentucky's experiencing a significant outbreak in this, a significant increase. Normally, and this is not unusual, they have this parasite show up and sicken some people. In fact, Kentucky normally would get about 35 cases a year. Now, as of Wednesday, according to our content partner, WLEX-TV, LAX-18 News, the Kentucky Department for Public Health received 192 reports of cyclosporiasis, and 108 were confirmed, at least 7 hospitalizations reported. So that's 108 confirmed and maybe growing for an infection that normally just gets about 35 cases a year. So it is a significant. I wonder why. I mean, were there just was it the quantity of parasites? A lot of people eat at Taco Bell. More people eat at Taco Bell than buy bag salads. So more people got sick that way. When normally you might pick up one of these parasites if you bought the bag salad at the supermarket. I don't know. Fayette County with 9 cases last time I saw. Jefferson County had the most, but then again, they got more people. So that would obviously make sense. So. Yeah, I thought that was rich. There's Mexico warning their citizens there's a diarrhea risk for going to the United States. Yes, the home of Montezuma's revenge. And it's their lettuce. It's their lettuce to blame for this. And, you know, as we talked about before, and I think we were getting into this when Ryan Stanton was with us, I think it was last week on the program. This is not your typical food poisoning, because I've had food poisoning a couple of times. It's no fun, and if you've had it, you know exactly what I'm talking about. But the one thing in the two times that I've had it is it didn't take long for it to strike. It struck hard and fast. And then I needed like another just day after it was all over with to recuperate, because you're so weak and dehydrated afterwards. Cyclospora can infect travelers, and it's not the typical, travelers, people eat contaminated food, that sort of thing. It's not the typical short-lived food poisoning illness. In fact, it normally takes a week once you've been infected before the symptoms develop. According to CDC's Yellow Book, which provides guidance on international travel health, most cases of diarrhea among visitors to countries such as Mexico are caused by bacteria like E. coli, while parasitic infections make up a smaller share and tend to occur in specific seasonal or geographic clusters. So anyway, they have learned the source, which is good. That will be helpful. And probably, at least for me, and I eat a lot of fruit, and I try to eat a lot of vegetables. I would eat more vegetables if I had more time, but I do try to eat some, and I do eat a lot of fruit, And, you know, how concerned should I have been? I told you that on a couple of occasions last weekend, I refrained from getting lettuce because, I take the chance. It's not worth it. So I don't know about you. But I don't eat a Taco Bell. So I'm cool. I figure, all right, I can have what I want and I'm going to be okay. I know there could be more of it out there. I know it's not over with. But knowing where the source is. I mean, that just helps everybody. That helps you and I maybe have more comfort in the fact that, okay, I stay away from that source, stay away from maybe from that restaurant. I don't know. Maybe you stay away for a while. Or you could just, I mean, if you just got meat and stuff and didn't get any kind of green leafy stuff at Taco Bell, you're probably okay. And as I said, they're probably not even serving it right now. But and then the investigators know, okay, this is now we know where we can nip this baby and get rid of it and get it out of here. So, all right, the World Cup final is Sunday. Got a couple of things to explore as far as that is concerned on the program today. You know, it's really amazing. Who would have ever? Now, here's something that I don't think even insiders could have predicted. You had the biggest sporting event in the world come to America, and the biggest winner out of that is ranch dressing. The biggest winner out of this, Hidden Valley. I mean, ranch dressing, pioneered in Alaska, popularized on a dude ranch in California, perfected by food scientists before it spread all over the nation and on every food imaginable.
The only way it could be more American if it came, if it is, is if it came deep.

0: deep fried on a stick, and they're probably working on that. I expect some state fair to have that on its menu soon. Sales of bottled ranch dressing in the United States topped $1.5 billion over the last year. It's a bigger condiment now than ketchup. I don't know. Ranch dressing, is it a condiment or a salad dressing? Well, anyway, it's bigger than ketchup. And then the foreigners came over here. They tasted it. They lost their minds. And Hidden Valley is the company that dominates the business. It created ranch dressing. It invented the stuff back in the 1950s. Produces more of it than anyone. But who would have thunk? World Cup, big sporting event comes in. You're going to have stories. You're going to have stories about games and players and dramatic moments. And there might be some pop culture moments that develop around this. By the way, I guess there's a meeting today between FIFA and the White House and maybe some other officials about the air quality where the final is going to be played on Sunday because of that Canadian fire. You got legislators, too, in Washington. Well, we got to sanction Canada now for the wildfire smoke. I didn't pull this for the first couple of segments. I'll find it later. Somebody was some Republican representative up in New York was demanding something against Canada that I don't think we're in a position to demand. But nonetheless, this wildfire smoke, I think Detroit now currently has the worst quality air in the world at this moment because of that wildfire. And of course, the game's going to be played on Sunday at Meadowlands in New Jersey. And so I guess they're going to have a meeting. I don't know what they're going to do. Maybe get some big ass fans. You know, maybe the big ass fans people, you know, like utility companies that travel when other states have bad weather and then and knocked out a lot of power. You know, all the other states come and contribute their help and their workers, and maybe we can get one of those deals. But it's amazing how this happened. And the brand's manager is a guy that grew up in Kentucky for Hidden Valley Ranch, Nick Higgins. And he was growing up in Kentucky. He said, I didn't know you could eat vegetables without ranch. Until I was a lot older than I would like to admit. I guess some people put this stuff on anything. Now, I mean, it's a rich, creamy salad dressing, right? So it's, what's the fat level? What's the, oh, shut up, Cruiser, we don't care. Okay. I mean, creamy salad dressings tend to have, shut up, Cruiser. Okay. Ranch is now the number one salad dressing in the U.S. and I guess probably soon will be in the world. And is used 50% more than Caesar salad dressing. Caesar salad is number two. But for this to be the star of the games. And so anyway, and a bunch of people trying to take it home and everything, you know, about the TSA and the 3.5 ounces and or 3 ounces, whatever it is. But quite a story, and I don't think anybody anybody saw this thing coming. I mean, things got weird with this. Once Hidden Valley Ranch found itself at the center of an algorithmic collision, things got weird very quickly in ways that executives who forecast condiments for a living could not have predicted. Stacy Stokes says, like finding out that people were literally trying to smuggle giant vats of ranch. She's the brand's vice president of marketing and sales. She got a message on her phone from the TSA during the World Cup. If you're visiting for a very large sporting event and you happen to discover ranch while you're here, please pack it in your checked bag on the way home. Thank you. I mean, can you imagine? You're working at Hidden Valley Ranch, and you've now become a worldwide sensation. So, and you never know where good fortune can strike, and it certainly has struck the Hidden Valley folks. I guess Kraft's trying to get involved, too. They were the ones that had come up with the little 3 ounce containers and started selling them in some airport gift shops. All right, coming up a little later, Bill Mack, he'll update the weekend forecast and more. We'll tell you what's going on this weekend around town. It's kind of an event filled weekend, number of things happening. Bob Babbage will be along. We'll talk some politics. Our question of the day deals with the governor who's launched his pre-K for all. Now, the legislature has pretty much ignored it the last couple of sessions. The governor has developed a pilot program in 4 school districts. No buy-in from the General Assembly. Are you okay with this? That's our question of the day. We'll talk about that. Trump's address last night. Iran, and a whole bunch of other things. Like I said, World Cup, got some more on the World Cup final. Your calls and texts also welcome as well at 859-253-5959. And the email address, cruiser@wvokam.com. And you know if you listen, we got a lot of other little fun stuff that we always throw in so to the show. So anyway, glad you're here as we get the weekend started. Could be a little stormy to start the weekend. We've already had a passing thundershower through downtown Lexington. Looks like it has stopped now. Chance for a shower or thunderstorm this afternoon. Chance for a shower, especially early this evening. Tonight's low 72. Tomorrow, cloudy skies in the morning, partly sunny with showers and scattered thundershowers around in the afternoon, high of 88. Clouds and sun mixed, 88 Sunday. Clouds and mixed Sunday, 88 Monday. Same old story, same old song and dance as far as the temperature is concerned for several days. We now have, okay, let me look at this. We have 76 degrees, and there is a flood advisory now until 5 p.m., and that is, that advisory has been issued for central Fayette County until 5 o'clock. Minor flooding and low-lying and poor drainage areas, water over roadways. Let's see, minor flooding ongoing or expected to begin shortly in the advisory area between a half and 1.5 inches of rain have fallen. Some of the flooded areas, maybe Chevy Chase, the Arboretum. So anyway, flood advisory, okay, until 5 for Fayette County this afternoon. And it is, once again, 76 degrees and cloudy at 97.3 FM and 590 AM WVOK.
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0: I asked the same question. I mean, as global as we are now, as global as our economy is, as flat as our world is, in terms of instant communication and global products and global marketing and global strategies and all that sort of thing, when you would have a dressing or any kind of food item that takes off in a country, you would think that, okay, first thing I want to do now is see if I can expand my market. See if maybe there's some other countries that like that ranch dressing. I don't know. Now, maybe there was some concern, the tastes are different over there and ranch dressing isn't really going to be all that popular. If that's the case, somebody really miscalculated. But I don't know. I've asked that question too, and I don't know the answer. You would think you wouldn't have to come to the United States to discover ranch dressing. I knew this would come up. Speaking of restaurants, are Democrats being discriminated and disenfranchised from eating spaghetti? Olive Garden's never-ending pasta pass sparked an unlikely political firestorm after conservatives applauded the restaurant's photo ID requirement, arguing the policy is now stricter than voting laws in some Democratic-led states. Well, it is true that there are 14 states and Washington, D.C. that do not require most voters to present identification when voting in person. But if you want to use your never-ending pasta pass at Olive Garden, you darn well better have your ID. This is kind of maddening. But, you know, it's just another example. No reason to hyperventilate. This is why polls show 80% plus of people go, yeah, I'm okay with showing an ID at the polls, because you show your ID all the time. Even for a never-ending pasta pass at Olive Garden. Now, what it does, it gives customers unlimited meals, but the restaurant requires pass holders to present a valid photo ID matching the name printed on the pass. They don't want you passing the pass around. You know what I mean? They don't want you giving that to somebody else. So if you're going to use the pass, you have to have a photo ID so that they can confirm that, yes, you are indeed the person who purchased the pass. That pass is in your name. Now go sit down and strap on the feed bag. Conservatives swiftly shared the restaurant's X post announcing the policy, praising it, and drawing comparisons to the broader debate over voter ID requirements. The restaurant posted to X yesterday, the never-ending pasta pass is only for use by the pass holder whose name is printed on the pass. Passes are personalized and non-transferable. Pass holders must present a valid photo ID along with the pass at the time of ordering. So it is. I mean, technically, at least in terms of voter ID requirements, it is harder to get the unlimited pasta pass or the never-ending pasta pass, the bottomless bowl. Then Mike Lee saved the pass, passed the Save America Act, you know, using this to try to do that. President made his pitch last night. I guess that's what this was about, was to try to get the Save ID thing passed. And I don't know. Not to get into the weeds on all of this in terms of the election vulnerabilities. And yeah, I mean, there's no question. I think China has thought about, if not executed, Russia. They've tried to influence our elections. But then again, you know, what voter data did China obtain? Probably the same voter data that I can buy. And I don't know if I can buy it in Kentucky or not, but you know, campaigns buy registered voter rosters and lists. So they know who to target with mailers. They want to know how, if you're a registered Democrat or Republican, you're going to get mailers associated with the candidates from the parties that you're registered for. So these lists are bought by campaigns all the time. Maybe we just shouldn't sell these lists anymore. That might be one way of stamping this out. But then when the president's talking about a deep state infiltration, well, the director of national intelligence at the time of the 2020 election was John Ratcliffe, who's now your CIA director. I got nothing against Ratcliffe, but that doesn't make a lot of sense. If it's a deep state problem, well, then why didn't heads roll back then? And then your director of national intelligence then is your director of the CIA now. So, I don't know. It's made, well, I figured the news, it would get buried in the news, but I just don't know that there was that much there to much of an audience to hear it other than the people that are already in the tank on it. And that's probably the deep portion of his base. Some Democrats say, well, he's laying the groundwork to already call foul if he gets trounced in the midterms elections. But if voter registration lists, president last night said voter data in 18 states have been bought, stolen, or hacked by China. Fine. Then don't sell it anymore. Next problem. Then why would we do that anymore? Well, that won't happen though, because I'm sure that's a huge advantage to campaigns. Campaigns almost have to have that information. So you can start to know where your potential voters may be and who they are. But, you know, Jim Garrity, too, at National Review made some interesting points. If China is that much of an election security nightmare, good God almighty, can you kiss President Xi's ass any more than you do? You openly defied the law here on TikTok. American companies can sell advanced chips to Chinese companies now. The Trump administration barred the travel plans of the Taiwanese president. They paid for $29 billion in U.S. arms. Taiwan did. They paid for it already. Still haven't been delivered. And that pleases China, of course. So, I mean, if China's such a nightmare, I'd hate to see how you treat somebody that you really believe is a nightmare and a problem. And I don't, you know, we're not seeing a dramatic sea change in our foreign policy toward China because of all this. So, I don't know, maybe another reason to be skeptical. No, I mean, certainly, I mean, the president brought up some points that, yes, that need to be reiterated, and we need to be vigilant. There's no question about it. There are countries that would like to undermine our elections. And with the technology, it's easier to do. I mean, states like Kentucky have moved away from the electronic voting machines and that sort of thing. Any suggestion that we vote online is asinine because of security issues. So just don't know that it was enough to overturn or change what happened in 2020. But the president is obsessed with the issue. And I guess it was, too, to try to get some momentum for the SAVE Act. But that it still looks to be muddled in the Senate. Let's take a break. Three-day forecast. It's going to be not as hot this weekend and maybe a little wet tomorrow. Let's check it out here. We do have a flood advisory until 5 p.m. for central Kentucky for Fayette County this afternoon. So be aware of that. Showers and thunderstorms around this afternoon. Another shower chance this evening, especially early. Low tonight, 72. Tomorrow, cloudy in the morning, partly sunny toward afternoon, but showers and thunderstorms around in the afternoon. High 88, sun and clouds mixed, 88 on Sunday, and the same thing on Monday. 76 and cloudy downtown now. The rain has stopped at 97.3 FM and 590 AM WVLK.
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0: Ranch freaks dip everything in ranch to such a degree that all they're tasting is the ranch. Here's an idea. Just suck the ranch out of the bottle. I agree with you. But that, you know, I'm a man. Mayonnaise, me and mayonnaise, ranch dressing, no good. Todd's the same way. Cruiser ranch dressing is the nastiest thing ever. It's right up there with mayonnaise and sour cream. I can tolerate sour cream. I'm not a huge fan, but the others, no. Nope, not at all. Cruiser, doesn't it bother you that 278,000 million? Okay, well, that's not written right. Is it 278 million illegal aliens are registered to vote or 278,000 illegal aliens are registered to vote? I think that's profoundly disturbing. Well, you know, there are some cities in the United States that have allowed the illegals or people that might, they may not be legal in terms of the fact that they're not citizens or may not have a green card, but if they had a work permit, if they're here under some sort of umbrella, that they were allowed to vote in local elections. Does anyone believe the Democrats don't harvest those ballots? It's a huge electoral advantage. Or, well, you want to get rid of harvesting ballots, you start tightening the deadlines on these mail-in ballots. And you don't have that goofy system like California has where the ballot can arrive up to a week afterwards. New York Times counters with this. U.S. intelligence and congressional officials have long known that China obtained voter data, which was publicly, as I said, is publicly available information that's often purchased by political campaigns. What's more, former intelligence officials have said China gathered the data not to manipulate voting results, but instead to better craft influence campaigns to shape voters' perceptions. Influence campaigns, they're going to be different than a straight-up election tampering. And a lot harder to prevent. Well, again, if you want to prevent something like this, stop selling the list. stop selling, but they won't stop selling the voter list because they're not going to give up the political advantage. Who would decide, well, we're not going to sell these lists anymore? Probably elected officials, wouldn't they? President should have all of the heads of each of the organizations in government that are under him brought in, given a lie detector test to find out who's undermining and aligning with the deep state. They should be arrested and charged with treason if they're found in contempt of the president, the administration, and the Constitution. All right, that from the Stuttgart Motors text line. Here locally, remember House Bill 7? House Bill 7 was the bill, and it passed, allowing school buses to capture stop sign violators on camera. Now, this is one of these deals where local school systems will have the choice of whether or not they want to buy and install these cameras or not. House Bill 7 was implemented this week, giving the districts the authority to mount two cameras on each bus to record drivers who ignore the stop arm. Each camera costs $600, so that's $1,200 a bus. Fayette County has about 315 buses. Oh, we ain't getting these. We don't have the money. I did a little quick calculation. At $1,200 a bus, 315 buses approximately in Fayette County. That's the closest number I was able to find. That's about $378,000. We don't have the money. We ain't going to be doing this in Fayette County in the next school year, are we? Now, Clark County's going to do it. Jessamine County's doing it. Knox County's doing it. This, according to our news content partner, WLEX. Under the law, drivers who stopped, or passed, rather, a stopped school bus would face a $300 fine for the first violation, $500 for the second. So, yeah, pay attention. I mean, I think it's some people just not paying attention. And, of course, some people, I'm more important. I need to get to where I'm going, and you guys just need to get out of my way. All right, so they talked to over at LAX a guy named Darren Snail, Clark County School District Director of Logistics and Student Support. He said the technology is an improvement over older systems. The new ones, I guess these newer cameras, are of much better quality. There's a button in the bus where if it happens, the driver will hit the button in the bus and it will mark that spot on the video so we can quickly find it. All right, so you're going to have an alert bus driver, I guess, who notices that somebody goes through the stop sign, which probably that's even if the driver's paying half attention as the kids are getting on and off the bus. I'm sure out of the corner of your eye, you're going to notice it's not going to be inconspicuous when somebody tries to pass you, especially when they're not supposed to. So anyway, so a car passes the bus, the driver hits a button, that marks the spot on the video so they don't have to go all through every car, every stop and everything else. The stop arm alerts the drivers in front of the bus, like coming toward the bus, and the drivers of the cars behind the bus that are either getting ready to drop kids off at a bus stop or getting ready to pick up kids at a bus stop. The stop arm's designed to protect students at those bus stops. So if I don't see it, we're not going to have this money in Fayette County to do this. Now, maybe you're glad about that. I'm not a big fan of getting tickets via some sort of camera of some kind. But we'll keep you posted if this does spread over to Fayette County. I saw something last night, too. A Colorado's charter school opening next month could become the first school in the state of Colorado to install drones. Drones designed to confront shooters. John Adams Academy is joining a growing national experiment with a system called Campus Guardian Angel. The small drones emit a high-pitched chirping noise, shoot pepper balls, and can ram suspects at speeds of nearly 60 miles an hour. Pilots in Austin would use drone cameras and school maps to find shooters and send live video to police. Now, the company's drones have not yet been used in an actual school shooting yet. But one charter school opening next month will be the first, I guess, to have these school drones, these shooter enforcement drones, buzzing around the hallways. This is David on 97.3 FM and 590 AM WVLK. Hello, David.
3: Hi. Thank you for taking my call.
0: Yeah, boy.
3: I'm sure, like you, I have gotten the newspaper for most of my life.
0: Yeah.
3: I don't know whether you still do or not.
0: A lot
3: of people don't.
0: Mm-hmm.
3: And there used to be a morning and evening edition.
0: Mm-hmm.
3: And there was always letters to the editor every day, every single day, letters
0: mm-hmm.
3: to the editor.
0: Mm-hmm.
3: that has stopped completely. It went to just Sundays on one page on the opinion section, but for a month now, they haven't had any letters to the editor.
0: I would imagine Linda Blackford left the paper. Now, I may be speaking out of school here, but I'm guessing that Linda was the only regular op-ed writer that was at that paper. You know, they haven't replaced anybody. When John Clay retired, they didn't replace him. They've let some people go who are little contract writers, like Walter Tunis, who'd been their music critic for, I don't know, as long as I've lived here, 40, 50 years, something like that. And here's my guess, David, on the letters to the editor, because I noticed that too. My guess is Linda Blackford leaves. She goes to the Kentucky Lantern. They don't have an opinion section editor anymore. Ergo, there's no letters. That's gone. And so it's pretty much a bunch of syndicated columns, or occasionally maybe somebody locally will have an advocacy. They'll advocate for something and they'll write a column about it. I don't know. The Herald Leader used to have kind of citizen columnists. Of course, they all got a little bit of payment. I imagine that's all gone too, but it's sad. I mean, it's the same thing's happening in my business. It's really sad. And I don't know where it ends other than flatline. I don't see, eventually the Herald Leader will probably stop doing a print section of the paper. The problem is online does not provide you for, first of all, with streaming and online, now you spread all the product all over the place. So where now people have a lot of different places to go, as opposed to just a few places, few radio, TV stations, and a local newspaper to be able to get their news in the past. Now they've got all kinds of other places to go. And when you think about the newspaper especially, look at all the advertising opportunities you used to have. Let's start with the classified section. That was a very enriching advertising landscape for newspapers. It's all gone. You can't make up online and advertising revenue what you got from the print.
3: Well, okay.
0: And that's a major business. That's a major problem if you're running a business. Pardon me?
3: I called to talk.
0: Well, I'm sorry. I got passionate about this, so I'm sorry, David. I'll let you talk.
3: Well, I am too about that. When they stopped Joel Pett, mm-hmm. That seemed a nationally a political thing that was going on where there was, to me. And that the letters to the editor, it's just printing them out. But one thing is our paper isn't done locally. It goes to, I think, Nashville now.
0: Yeah, it's Nashville or Knoxville is where it's printed. Yeah. Yeah.
3: Right. Okay.
0: Right.
3: And local mail, which used to sometimes you would be amazed that a letter made it in a day or two, mm-hmm. but it was kind of normal. Mm-hmm. Now, it can take 8 to 10 days for bills that I send out in town, and the mail person picks them up at my mailbox. That's almost the only way I do it. And it can take 8 to 10 days for local mail to hit where it's supposed to go.
0: Mm-hmm.
3: So, that kind of weighs in with the vote by mail thing. The mail, U.S. mail has been... We get our newspaper by mail now,
0: mm-hmm.
3: and I'm sure you do too. There's
0: right.
3: no more mail carriers, and it is. It's like getting USA Today. It is, except sports and some local things on the front pages, pretty much. But
0: yeah, and they'll throw in a few things in there that I'll find that I can use on the show that I didn't find from anywhere else. I don't know where it ends other than flatline. I hope there'll always be a local newspaper for a city like Lexington. Lord knows. I mean, we need one, a good local news source. So, I hate what's happened. I don't see it changing. I don't see it turning around. David, thanks for the phone call. Cause sometimes, I read a print copy of the paper. I like to sit down sometimes with the actual hard copy. I do, especially at the end of the day, because I've been looking at a screen all day. It doesn't mean you ignore the online stuff. And that's part of the problem with the print paper is that if you do keep up with the online content, which is the online content of the Herald Leader, it's timely. I mean, it's a good news source, I believe. But then seeing it, then you see a lot of the same articles in the paper that you already looked at online. So, but it's very challenging, and I hate to think about where it's going. And then, too, you have a more ill-informed public. Because if people are getting their news off TikTok or some of these social media networks, I've said this before, are you not getting your news through the prism, somebody else's viewpoint, somebody else selected a story, somebody else's bias, if you will, on social media? And are you getting real story? I mean, that's it where conspiracy theories live. I saw somebody today that pointed out something really good, too, about conspiracy theories. And it related to the Charlie Kirk assassination. There are conspiracy theories all over social media about Charlie Kirk's assassination. But I tell you what, and then in the preliminary trial, could it be a more open and shut case? Prosecutors in the pretrial hearings provided a treasure trove of evidence that Kirk was killed by left-winger Tyler Robinson, who acted alone. The prosecutors have forensic evidence that ties Robinson to the gun, video of him at the scene at the time of the shooting, multiple confessions, a clear motive, evidence of premeditation. Now, they'll have the trial. I mean, we haven't decided it. Yeah, you're guilty. No, there'll be a trial. But the mountain of evidence against this guy should cancel any stupid conspiracy theory. I know the real truth. I talked to Candace Owens. I know the real truth. I mean, this is about as open and shut as it gets. Again, considering the fact that, yes, he is innocent until proven guilty, and yes, there will be a trial where Tyler Robinson will have an opportunity to present his defense. I said this before, these conspiracy theorists, you keep listening to the same thing, people that are consistently wrong. Are you swayed by evidence or the truth, or is it just, this is what I want to believe? I don't think the Tyler Robinson trial will put a dent in some of these lunatics and cynics who, and I guess there's too on social media with influencers and maybe some people get paid per click or view or I don't know. There could be some perverted reason. You may have a monetary end to throw out all these conspiracy theories because you get all these other boobs that'll pay you some subscription or something. I don't know, but. I mean, if there's conspiracy theories on the Charlie Kirk thing, if you're paying attention with what was going on in court this week, they're really hard to believe because Mr. Robinson has a mountain of evidence against him, and his life's over, pretty much. His free life, anyway. I believe, but there will be a trial. Flood advisory until 5 this afternoon for Fayette County. So expect another round or so of showers and thunderstorms. Also this evening, especially early. Low tonight, 72. High tomorrow, 88. Cloudy in the morning, partly sunny with showers and scattered thundershowers around in the afternoon primarily. Clouds and sun mixed tomorrow, 88. And the same forecast for Monday. Because you liked it so much Sunday. 76 now at 97.3 FM and 590 AM WVOK.
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0: Sunday paper delivered to your door and clipping the coupons, then doing the big crosswords, simple pleasures. Yeah, it was great. I still go out and get a Sunday New York Times print copy every Sunday. And yeah, there was. And you know what? They had the baseball box scores from the day before. Wow. Wasn't that great? You get up and you can look at the box scores. Okay, Dave, this camera BS is going to come back to haunt all these people that have traded their policy for these programs. This is being promoted as crime prevention plus enhanced security when, in fact, it's pure mass surveillance. That's from Dave. All right, there was one of these flyovers that took place. I guess it was publicized. Now, some of the Navy's top aviators, the Blue Angels, buzzing Pensacola Beach in Florida. Now, as I said, this was a publicized event for which the onlookers, they were told they would witness the exceptional. Well, there were some people that got upset because those planes are awful close. In fact, the flyover sent umbrellas flying, chairs and sand blowing, leaving people stunned.
10: I've been coming for 10 years, and I've never seen a pass like that in my life. I'm going to remember that for probably the rest of my life.
12: They were flying over our heads all day. Nothing nearly like that. I would describe it as frightening in a good way, like when you're watching a movie hoping for the jump scare where it gets your heart pumping.
0: Yeah, an adrenaline rush. And from what I understand, it was pre-promoted that, hey, this is going to be a really thrilling and exciting flyover. This was a Blue Angels flyover during the Breakfast with the Blues at Pensacola Beach. So, I mean, people get set up. They've got umbrellas, they get their tents, their chairs, but boy, they got awful close, I guess. Pensacola, by the way, is the home of naval aviation. Observers were lined up at the Blue Angels spot. Everybody down there, I guess, knows who the Blue Angels are and have seen them lots of times before, but the aircraft quite literally did come out of the blue. But for some people, the thrill was a little bit too much. Are flyovers meant to help sell the military for recruiting? You know, now maybe these pilots had a high level of T. You know, Hank says testing for that deal now, especially with the older guys. Do you have enough testosterone to be the lethal machine we need you to be? I'm not a big fan of Hank Seth. I got to admit. I get a little tired of the Captain America type references sometimes when he's talking about the armed forces and whatnot. But I understand, or I think, that maybe there is a little sales job in there. And it does seem to be working because recruitment in the military is up and has been up. At least since Trump took office again. And it's been rather dramatic. When was the last time you saw an article about, oh man, the sagging recruitment numbers for the military? And in a way, we've been detached from our fighting forces. So, I mean, these Blue Angels flyovers, or some of what Hegg said does, I guess sometimes, is meant to help sell the military. And not only to the American people, but again, to prospective young men and women that may want to join the military. But not everybody was all aghast over this or complaining about the flyboys flying as low as they did. Some people, again, it was, as that one comment at the end, it was kind of an adrenaline rush, because they were that close, and it's an exciting thing to watch. I saw a picture. I'm looking at a picture right now of the beach and people standing on the beach, and yeah, there's one plane. One Blue Angel jet kind of flying on its side that's really close. You got a nice up-close view of the Blue Angels jets if you were there. All right, we're coming up on 4 o'clock. Top of the hour means the top of the news. Fox News coming up at WVLK Lexington.
1: Another tense day in the Middle East. I'm Lisa Brady, Fox News. Kuwait's army just reporting it intercepted ballistic missiles and drones in Kuwaiti airspace. Iran keeps attacking U.S. Gulf allies as the U.S. expands its airstrikes on Iran in an ongoing tug of war over the Strait of Hormuz.
2: The blockade is being enforced. Three ships as of this morning had been turned back, one disabled and one boarded by U.S. Marines. This has now, for the 6 nights in a row, we have seen the intensity of the airstrikes increase.
1: Fox's Mike Tobin in Tel Aviv. Bridges among the latest U.S. targets. CENTCOM just confirming another round of U.S. strikes underway, and the U.S. military also just reporting a fourth commercial vessel now redirected as part of the blockade. President Trump is urging Lindsey Graham's sister to run for a full term in the U.S. Senate.
13: President Trump is offering his complete and total endorsement to Senator Darlene Graham, the sister of South Carolina Republican Lindsey Graham, if she chooses to run for her late brother's Senate seat. That term expires the end of this year, and a Republican primary is set for next month to replace Lindsey Graham on the ballot. The president says Darlene Graham is a spectacular person and a true American patriot, and says he's asked her to run in the special primary for the good of the nation. Darlene Graham was sworn in this week as senator to serve out the rest of Lindsey Graham's term.
1: Fox's Jared Halpern at the White House, where the president says he made the request during an Oval Office visit. California-based Taylor Farms is voluntarily recalling all iceberg lettuce sourced from central Mexico. This after federal health officials announced an apparent link between that lettuce used by Taco Bell and a parasite-driven outbreak in multiple states. However, the cause of more illnesses in other states remains under investigation. Stocks finish lower, the Dow down 406 at the bell. 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
3: Why am I always falling behind? Why do I feel so alone? 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
43: 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What should I do next? Where do I even start?

up and sing. Jeez. I mean, I agree. And I like Springsteen, but I'm not going to a political lecture. Especially if I don't agree with everything. It's like watching late night comedy shows anymore. If you were a conservative or lean that way, you felt like every night you were being insulted or put down. I don't need it. And Jagger's right. Now he says, look, he keeps up with the news, but he puts his social commentary, he says, in the music. I've got this habit of doing songs that are about personal relationships. Then I throw in a verse about politics. I think that's a trick, you know, that I've learned from other songwriters or listened to others. But he's adamant. He says nobody wants to hear a whole song about politics or social comment of any kind. That's Mick Jagger with at least his philosophy in terms of what he has in terms of content in his concerts. Let me see. I'm looking. I had queued something up, but someone decided to mess with what I'd queued up. So I've got to find it again. And now I have found it. Here's an unusual marriage. Iron Maiden, the heavy metal band, has sold half their music and likeness rights to a company co-founded by one of the guys from ABBA. Iron Maiden and ABBA together. I think it's a good time for a mashup. ABBA's Eagle, mashed with Maiden's Hallowed Be Thy Name.

Yes, you didn't think it could be done. Iron Maiden and ABBA mashed up. Iron Maiden selling half of their music and likeness rights to a company co-founded by one of the guys from the quartet ABBA. New Tesla album pays homage to many classic rockers. Tesla released a new album called Homage today. It's named that because they're paying tribute to the artists that inspired them. Here's a few examples.

That sounds fine and everything, but why wouldn't I just listen to the original? I mean, unless you're going to put a different spin on it. You know, unless you're going to do something with it that hasn't been done before, but I don't know that I hear that. I mean, those covers are fine, but I don't know that I hear anything unique about it. But I just listen to the original stuff. But there's Tesla. Well, the compact disc is coming back. I reference a story from a few days ago where Sony's getting rid of their physical discs, like for their PlayStation. In terms of music, we can't get our hands on enough physical product, it seems. And now it's CDs. During the first half of 2026, CD sales surged 16% to 16.3 million units, soundly outpacing vinyl's modest 2.4% growth. Now, there was a BTS album that came out, one of those K-pop groups, and they released it on CD, and that is playing a part in the resurgence. But even still, you take K-pop out of the equation, and CD sales still climbed 6.7% year over year. The report, called the Luminate 2026 Mid-Year Report, points to a broader boom in physical music. The album sales in the United States, LP, CDs, cassettes, rose 7.8% through the first half of this year, reaching 38.2 million units. Younger listeners are changing their listening habits. According to the report, 60% of Gen Z listeners now say they most often listen to music from the 1990s or earlier. That's a huge increase from 18% just 5 years ago. Whether driven by nostalgia, discovery via streaming, or wanting to own a tangible piece of an artist's work, younger audiences appear to be embracing the physical format. So the CD, I mean, it was here not that long ago, just a relic of the late 90s and early 2000s, functioning as a collectible.

0: I had forgotten about that. Like I said, it's been a long time. I think I saw that movie when it first came out. I was a Coen Brothers fan. I liked Raising Arizona. I think Big Lebowski's a great movie. I even liked, what was the one? It was really kind of odd, with John Turturro and John Goodman. Oh, gosh, what was that? It didn't do as well. It was not a commercially popular Coen Brothers movie, but I always liked their stuff. I thought Fargo was great. William Macy's performance in Fargo as the wimpy but guilty car dealer, or sales manager, I guess. Okay, I got other texts to get to, and we will. Let's take a break, though, now, and get to the weather forecast and traffic. Speaking of the weather, we'll have Bill Mack update our weekend forecast, and he is coming up. Flood advisory until 5, showers around 83, feels like 90 now, and there's showers in the forecast for the rest of this afternoon and this evening, and hanging around tomorrow as well, too. Update coming from Bill, as I mentioned, 83 feels like 90 at 97.3 FM and 590 AM WVLK. Barton Fink was the name of that movie. Thank you. From the Stuttgart Motors text line. Now here's Roger Meadows with Lexington Traffic.
1: From the Scheller Automotive Traffic Center, crews still working that traffic hazard on inbound Versailles at the inner loop of New Circle Ramp. They got a stuck truck blocking traffic out there. Watch for that stalled vehicle that's on inbound North Broadway at 4th Street. Traffic's picking up on inbound Leestown Road at Greendale Road. Things are also moving slowly on I-75 in the southbound lanes at the Newtown Pike exit. I'm Roger Meadows for 97.3 FM WVLK.
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24: As someone who's been married nearly 25 years, I'll tell you, there's a lot of great things about having a spouse. And according to a new study out of the University of Miami Health System, marriage might even be linked to a lower risk of cancer. Why?

0: While the researchers said people who are married are less likely to engage in risky behavior, they're more likely to get a nudge to go to regular preventive medicine appointments and screenings, and they have a partner to share the load of family obligations, household chores, and finances. No one is saying you should get married in the pursuit of better health, but if you are single, how can you build a strong support system to maybe get some of these same benefits? Do your own research, find out what's important, and then hold members of your squad accountable and let them hold you accountable as well. That can provide a lot of support. I'm Dr. Sanjay Gupta, helping you live a better life.
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3: Hello, your cruiserness.
1: All right, getting a little rain here. Got a flood advisory. Does that mean a lot more rain is coming in the next hour or so?
3: No. Oh. Not in Lexington. No, the heavy rain has finished in Lexington for now. We do have one severe thunderstorm warning in Nicholas County. So for our listeners up in Carlisle, that's going to be there till 4:45. There are pockets of heavy rain. Georgetown's getting it right now. Cynthiana's getting it. Right around Lawrenceburg getting in on heavy rain at this point. And when it comes down hard. There was some heavy downpours. The reason for the flood advisory, east side of Lexington, at least on the radar display, between about Richmond Road and Winchester Road, and inside the circle, there was a 1.5 to 2 inch bullseye.
1: Wow.
3: That showed up. So, and never really got, you know, west of Nicholasville Road or Newtown Pike on this. So it was heavy rain on the east side of Lexington, where it was also last night.
1: Yeah. All right. So East End this is weird. Some areas, and East End, southern central Kentucky, some areas to our north, the same areas keep getting pounded.
3: Yeah. And these tropical downpours are there. And what I believe has happened, it rained here at the station for like 5 minutes. But I think as that storm collapsed, it sent a little bit of stable air out along with it. And that's pretty much what's precluded anything developing on the west side. But the edge of that is what's going up through Woodford, Scott, up into Harrison County now.
1: Okay. All right. An update on the weekend forecast coming up in just a few minutes. But Bill, in other news.
3: In other news,
1: in
3: what's
1: other
3: up,
1: news,
3: Cruiser?
1: In other news, Nate Burleson over at CBS. He's a part of that morning show, but he's also the part of the NFL Today crew. I think he used to play for the Baltimore Ravens, I think.
3: Okay.
1: Nate Burleson. He's also hosting the CBS version of the Hollywood Squares.
3: He's no Peter Marshall.
1: Well, they don't have Paul Lynde either, so.
3: Yeah.
1: Anyway, who sits in the center square on that thing? I think it's, Drew Barrymore. Yeah,
3: oh,
1: she knows Paul. She won't know Paul Lynde. But anyway, Burleson said, I'll take a pay cut if it means getting Travis Kelce to the network once the tight end retires. Oh, I'm telling you, this is probably his final season on the field. And when he does retire, the networks are going to pull up the Brinks truck if they have access to a Brink truck anymore. You know, CBS may not have the budget anymore. NBC, ABC, Legacy Media, it's a whole different world. Burleson says his lady, Taylor Swift, got paper. I guess that means she's rich. I'll be honest. Okay. So he's not going to show up for cheap change. And I don't know if CBS has got the budget, but I'll gladly take a pay cut. My agent didn't hear that, by the way. Kelce's entering his 14th season with the Chiefs, expected to be his last season, and then he's going to hang it up. I guess they had to drag his brother. He didn't want to be on television. Jason?
3: Yeah.
1: And that dude now is, he's making bank. His brother, Jason, he's at ESPN. He is. Yeah. He hosted Are You Smarter Than a Fifth Grader on Amazon Prime Video. Had a 5-episode role in an FX show, made a cameo in Happy Gilmore 2. So, I mean, it, you know, they need to do a podcast together. So, I mean, yeah,
3: he's forgettable. Happy Gilmore 2.
1: I didn't see the Happy Gilmore 2. I saw the first one with my son. I didn't really have any interest to see the second one. You didn't like it?
3: The only words I would have to describe it are Caddyshack 2.
1: Well, then there you go. That, stay away from that. Be better to go watch Oh Brother, Where Art Thou? That way you're ready for the Odyssey. Which opens this weekend.
3: Oh, okay.
1: In theaters near you. This guy, this person's insane. Now, look, if I drop something in a porta potty, it's lost. Okay?
3: Yeah.
1: I'm not, if my cell phone gets dropped in the porta potty, it's gone. I'm going to have to get another one. It sucks. Too bad. I'm not reaching down in there or climbing down in there to get it. And then here's some wacko that had to be cut out of a porta-potty toilet bowl in Kansas City because he was trying to retrieve his fallen bottle of Mountain Dew. Now, the amazing thing about this story is it wasn't here. It's in Kansas City, where Travis Kelce plays. The man said he'd gone fishing in the portable toilet for his fallen Mountain Dew. Maybe it was one of those Baja Blast Mountain Dews.
3: Yeah, there you go.
1: He ended up fully inside the facility's raw sewage tank. Now, let me ask you something here, nitwit. Are you going to drink that thing? Would you drink a bottle of anything if you dropped it into raw sewage? See, you deserve...
3: I don't even think Pappy would get rescued at that point.
1: This guy deserves to have parasites all up in his groin and his stomach and his butt and wherever. Patriot Portable Restrooms. Oh, I love that name. Yes.
3: Salute.
1: I'm going in to drop one for the red, white, and blue.
3: A number two for the red, white, and blue.
1: Ah, yes.
3: When, this is what we call collaboration here, kids.
1: That's right.
3: We play off each other.
1: Teamwork makes the dream work, okay? Make notes. When a unit is, so they did a routine check of the facilities. They knock on all the porta-potty doors to make sure that they're all empty before they tow them away. Because, you know, you never know what, you know, there may be a moment, a romantic moment or something going, you never know.
3: Oh,
1: so they knock to make sure nobody's in the porta-potties before they tow them away. When a unit was found locked and the occupant refused to leave the porta-potty after a 10-minute warning, a worker flagged a passing Kansas City police officer on a motorcycle. The officer says, hey, why won't you get out of the porta-potty? And the nut inside said, I can't reach the door. He can't get out of the toilet. So they get inside the thing. The lid's closed. And then all of a sudden, his head pops up out of the toilet like Thing. And the Addams Family popping up out of that box. And I was just down here to get my Mountain Dew.
3: Yeah. like Jambi from the old Pee-wee Playhouse.
1: Yeah, that's right. I love Pee-wee's Playhouse. Well, anyway, he was down there for 8 hours before he was liberated from his crappy situation.
3: Wow.
1: 8 hours.
3: How did he get in there in the first place?
1: I guess he went down there. I guess he couldn't reach the Mountain Dew, so he had to go down in there and get it. But again, I could if I drop my phone, I drop a hat, I drop sunglasses, I drop any, it's in raw sewage. See ya.
3: Yeah. It's a sacrifice. Yeah.
1: I screwed up. I'm going to pay for it now. I'm going to have to go get a new phone or buy a new bottle of Mountain Dew.
3: Yeah.
1: But the headlines just keep on coming. Scientists find, Bill, cannibalism is bad for your health.
3: What?
1: I'm serious. They did a study.
3: Oh.
1: One guy at the university in Prague And yeah. another guy at the University of Rohrklaw. I don't know where that is. Well, one's from the Czech Republic, so I guess that's Rohrklaw is the Czech Republic, and then Prague, Poland.
3: Okay.
1: Now, obviously, cannibalism is bad for the guy getting eaten.
3: Well, yeah, that, yeah.
1: You know, like the census taker.
4: The census taker would we eat the guy?
1: Oh, sorry. No, go ahead. What'd you say?
3: I said, were we going to eat the guy who fell in the toilet?
1: No.
3: Okay.
1: Because he fell. I'm not eating anything that fell into that thing. Guy or nothing else.
3: Yeah.
1: All right. So anyway, these guys are saying it's not only bad for the person that eats it, but it's not good for the person for the cannibal.
3: Yeah.
1: We looked at the human body as a potential source of food, analyzing both energy gains and hidden costs, said one of the researchers. From a caloric perspective, a person turns out to be an average meal. The key problem lies elsewhere, the risk of infection. Pathogens have an easier task because they end up in an organism with almost identical physiology.
3: Oh.
1: Their model shows the risk of disease rises exponentially when cannibals consume other cannibals. So, you know, cooking cannibals doesn't eliminate, I guess, some of the contaminants or misfolded proteins that can cause fatal neurological diseases. One of these was called Kuru, K-U-R-U, once common among the four people in Papua New Guinea, who cooked and ate their deceased relatives, believing they were freeing the spirit of the dead person. This is just so bizarre. So, anyway. Yeah.
3: Was the professor, was it professor, quoting all this, was it Professor Hannibal Lecter?
1: No, it wasn't Hannibal.
4: Census taker once tried to test me.
1: Yeah.
4: Mm-hmm. I ate his liver with some fava beans and a nice Chianti.
1: Yeah. Weird.
3: Yeah.
1: Think about that. Who's that guy? Jeffrey Dahmer, that dude?
3: Yeah.
1: William Shatner is at it again.
3: Spock.
1: Shatner will debut tracks from his upcoming heavy metal album. I don't get it. Is this a joke for Shatner, or is he really serious about the singing stuff, or is it just a goof?
3: I don't know. Have you seen the his rendition of Rocket Man on YouTube?
1: Yeah, I have. Yeah,
3: which is actually kind of campy funny.
1: It's campy funny. I know. The Shat, as he's called. Is this is there's a
3: that's
1: heavy
3: a past tense for something that would go into the porta potty?
1: Yeah, well, maybe, or it's in the lettuce at Taco Bell. Anyway, there's a heavy metal album show called Riot Fest in mid September in Chicago, and the Shat, as he's known, is going to perform on the Sunday of that rock festival on the 20th. And now this must be the joke part. I like this. He sent a contract writer. Okay, a la Van Halen, you know, no brown M&Ms. So this is what the Shat is demanding for his heavy metal gig at Riot Fest. This is 95-year-old William Shatner we're talking about here. The city renames a boat in his honor so he can captain a ship again, and him being allowed to sing Take Me Out to the Ball Game at a Chicago baseball game.
3: Oh, wow.
1: Okay. He wants fire breathers backstage. He wants a DeLorean instead of a golf cart for transport. He wants 4 feet of Polish sausage. He wants a Montreal Canadiens hockey sweater signed by John Stamos. He wants 8 pallets of Faygo, the soda, specifically not to be shared with Insane Clown Posse, who's also on the bill. He wants 1 pair of white socks, 1 pair of underwear, an assortment of adoptable puppies from a reputable nonprofit shelter, a bowl of sauerkraut ready to eat, and a bouquet of flowers in a vase. And so that's Shatner's contract writer.
3: Wow.
1: For Riot Fest, the bill's loaded with big stars. You got Elvis Costello, Alanis Morissette, Morrissey, 21 Pilots, Sex Pistols, Patti Smith. So there you go. That's got to be a joke, the contractor, or maybe it's not. I don't know. We'll see.
3: Yeah.
1: That was pretty funny. National Ice Cream Day is this Sunday, and somebody actually went out and did a report of where you can find the most reliable McDonald's ice cream machines.
3: Oh.
1: Yeah. This actually might be helpful. A website crunched the numbers. They dug into nearly 6 years of machine status reports across 492 cities in all 50 states to figure out which McDonald's would be a safer bet and which are the long shots. McDonald's ice cream machines are reported down 10.4% of the time. You'd think you'd be able to solve that problem. That's not huge.
3: Yeah.
1: Is it? Now, it's worse in, let's see, there was one place. Where is it? Where it's, I guess it's harder to keep it working, like in a colder climate where there was one city where it's down almost half the time. Well, this doesn't explain it. This is not Alaska. Cleveland, Tennessee, 46.9% the machine's broken.
3: Wow.
1: But anyway, in some of the colder climates, it can be tough. But least reliable machines are in the South, especially in Mississippi, Oklahoma, Georgia, Kansas, Louisiana, Arkansas, and Texas. You know where the most reliable machine is?
3: I would think right outside of Hamburger U at Oak Park, Illinois.
1: You would think that. Yeah, you would think that. But no, Ashland, Kentucky.
3: Oh, yeah. Yay.
1: Ashland, Kentucky. The most reliable machine, followed by Yakima, Washington, and Germantown, Maryland. All these, you know, so if you want to keep up with where the ice cream machine may be working or not.
3: Yeah. Yeah. Oh, by the way, I stand corrected. It's Oak Brook, Illinois, not Oak Park.
1: Oh, yeah, yeah, right. Oak Brook. Yeah, the old the old McDonald's thing. So, I don't know. There's your chances. But there's about a 10.5% chance it's going to be broken down.
3: Wow.
1: Yeah, that's kind of a lot.
3: You would think with the billions and billions served, they could get a new ice cream machine.
1: You would think, yeah. Or you'd think the technology would you know, you'd have better ice cream machines.
3: Yeah.
1: Finally, here's a Waffle House employee in Atlanta. Not going to play the whole thing here. It's about a minute long. He's gone viral for rapping about the place where he works. Rockstar Riley is what he's called, and he's behind the counter when he does this rap for customers.

0: I guess he's got his soundtrack playing, and he stands up at the counter and raps the menu. There you go. Rockstar Riley. Is that on the Waffle House jukebox? It should be.
1: I don't know. All that just to get scattered, smothered, and covered.
0: Oh, yeah. Well, do I have to tip the guy extra because he wrapped the menu for me? It sounds pretty good, but I'm assuming he wrote it. But okay, Bill's explained a little bit as far as the rain and what we should expect for the next couple hours. What about the rest of the weekend?
1: Maybe a hint better as we are looking forward. There's still going to be storms around, so we're not out of the clear. But tomorrow, maybe a little bit less overall coverage than what we were fearing earlier, which is certainly some really good news for your Saturday. Regardless, it was not going to be an all-day rain anyway. It's going to be similar to what we've been seeing today with the very hit-and-miss storms. And Sunday, I think, you know, we may have a small storm chance early on Sunday. I think a bulkier Sunday is fine. And getting less humid, it'll still be humid, just not as muggy Sunday afternoon. So that, I think that's looking up. I'm feeling good about this.
0: Well, okay, here's Bill with an improved... It's about time you improved your attitude. Is Bill with an improved three-day forecast.
1: All righty. For the balance of today, it's partly sunny, partly to mostly cloudy, I guess, at this point. We've got debris clouds around. There are scattered thunderstorms. We've got a few showers along the Bluegrass Parkway. Heavier storms running from Georgetown up to Cynthiana. The severe thunderstorm warning for Nicholas County has expired, but still a heavy, heavy storm there at the Nicholas and Harrison County line, moving on up into Robertson County. Storms around Danville and Stanford at this point, and also around Lake Cumberland for the folks picking us up on the app. For the balance of today, temperatures have fallen down into the mid-80s with that rain-cooled air for tonight. It's partly cloudy. What thunderstorms around will be going away, but still, if you get under one, you can get a decent downpour. We'll be in the low 70s. Your Saturday, it's partly sunny. Thunderstorms will redevelop. Locally, heavy rain is going to be a possibility. Could be a stronger storm in there. It's still muggy. We'll be in the upper 80s. Sunday to finish the weekend, partly sunny, still hot and still humid, but just less so. We're looking at least a storm chance early, but I really think that chance is small. Upper 80s Sunday, mostly sunny, upper 80s Monday, thunderstorms on Tuesday, September arrives, middle of next week.
0: Yeah, cools down a little bit.
1: And less humid.
0: Okay, 82 feels like 89 now at 97.3 FM and 590 AM WVLK with cloudy skies downtown. Bill, I'll be away on Monday. We'll check back again together on Tuesday.
1: Look forward to it, my friend. Have a good weekend.
0: You too, buddy. Bill Mack, Chief Meteorologist from the LAX 18 Storm Tracker Weather Center. Now with an update on Lexington traffic, here's Roger Meadows.
2: From the Scheller Automotive Traffic Center, right now crews have got the traffic hazard on inbound Versailles at the inner loop of New Circle Ramp. Cleaned up and moved out of the way. Still working that stalled vehicle that's on inbound North Broadway at 4th Street. Traffic's picking up on Newtown Pike at Citation Boulevard, also on inbound Tates Creek at Armstrong Mill. I'm Roger Meadows for 97.3 FM WVLK.
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21: A seventh night of strikes underway. I'm Lisa Brady, Fox News. The U.S. attacking Iran again after expanding strikes to key infrastructure, including a tower in one port city.
22: The tower, according to the U.S., gave Iran the ability to track and menace shipping in the Gulf of Oman, therefore shipping the transit of the strait. Central Command says the destruction weakens the Revolutionary Guard's ability to coordinate attacks on commercial shipping. Bandar Kamir and Bandar Abbas both saw road bridges and rail bridges destroyed. The goal is to disrupt the ability of the Iranians to resupply and attack.
21: Fox's Mike Tobin in Tel Aviv. President Trump accusing Canada of not properly maintaining their forests as smoke from hundreds of wildfires continues to impact air quality in the U.S.
23: We have just an incredible display of hazy conditions from the upper Midwest across the Great Lakes and into the Northeast. Detroit, Chicago, and Washington, D.C., the top three cities in the world with the worst air quality. Detroit yesterday setting a record for the worst air quality of all time.
21: Fox Weather's Jane Minar. A cold front and stormy weather expected to bring relief this weekend, but the president says he plans to call Canada's prime minister about the cost. A produce company based in California is recalling lettuce grown in Mexico after an outbreak of illness in the U.S.
24: Taylor Fresh Foods is voluntarily removing iceberg lettuce sourced from central Mexico from the U.S. market after the FDA traced a parasitic outbreak to shredded lettuce from that country. The cyclospora outbreak has sickened people in more than 30 states, according to the CDC, with more than 90 people hospitalized.
21: Fox's Carmen Roberts. The FDA says more than 1,600 who got sick reported eating at Taco Bell in five states. The restaurant chain already removing potentially affected lettuce. A possible link to cases in other states not yet confirmed. 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
1: So are going to fluctuate based on whether or not or how recently you've had rain. We're at 82, feels like 89, so some humidity. Flood advisory has expired. That went off the books at 5. Tonight, cloudy skies, low of 72. Tomorrow, partly sunny. Some showers and scattered thunderstorms will be around tomorrow, particularly in the afternoon, high 88. Then partly sunny and 88 on Sunday. Same thing Monday, sun and clouds mixed, high of 88. 82 feels like 89 at 97.3 FM and 590 AM WVLK.
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3: From the Scheller Automotive Traffic Center, crews still working that stalled vehicle that's on inbound North Broadway at 4th Street. Traffic is also picking up on the inner loop of New Circle at Russell Cave Road. Watch for some slow-moving traffic on outbound Leestown Road at Burke Road, also on inbound Nicholasville Road at Southland Drive. I'm Roger Meadows for 97.3 FM WVLK.
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0: A lot of activities and events in town this weekend, as we mentioned earlier. 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Phone number 859-253-5959. And that will also cover you on the Stuttgart Motors text line, and the email address is cruiser@wvlkam.com. And with us now, Bob Babbage. On Fridays, we recap some of the events in the week some of the events of the week in politics. Bob, how you doing?
1: Great, sir. Good to be with you.
0: Yeah, good to be with you. I'm sitting here looking at my notes, and I'm thinking there's something I left for Bob in my office. But I don't know. We'll roll without it. I can't remember what it is. Anyway.
1: It'll keep some Monday.
0: Yeah, well, I don't, yeah.
1: Or Tuesday.
0: Tuesday, yeah. I'm out Monday. We're going to get together on Tuesday. It's probably no big deal. It may not be anything. Let's talk about Rocky Atkins. He is going to enter the fray to become, he would hope, our next governor, right? When is he going to announce? Has that pretty much been set?
1: Yes, this coming week. I think on Tuesday.
0: On Tuesday, he's going to announce at the Burl in Lexington. Is he going to go around the state and announce his candidacy in different places, I guess?
1: Probably. I'm sure most candidates would hit the road, and maybe not kind of the same formal announcement, but get out, invite people to come by, move it up.
0: Mm-hmm.
1: It's got Jacqueline Coleman doing a lot of official business right now, as well as her campaign duties. Got some catching up to do out there on the front.
0: Why would you announce before we've even, and months before we've even voted in the midterm election? Is it now necessary if you're going to run for the nomination for governor? And I realize that after the midterm elections, the primary will just be, what, like 6 months away in May? So I may be answering my own question here, but I guess there is a need that you got to start ramping up a 2027 election campaign now before the 2026 midterms have even played out.
1: That's true. The old saw used to be you're declared by the Derby ahead of the May, 12 months ahead of your primary.
0: Okay. So they're late, actually.
1: Probably.
0: Atkins is.
1: Yeah, late in declaring, but, you know, given all our different channels of media and what people who are politically active have the advantage of knowing and seeing and hearing their leaders.
0: Mm-hmm.
1: Neither the Coleman or the Atkins announcement is a surprise, nor is Jamie Comer's excellent statement that he's an unofficial official candidate.
0: Yeah, an unofficial official candidate.
1: Can't be official just yet.
0: Yeah, he's going to run. I guess Michael Adams is going to run, so there'll be more people that will announce. Who you hear? Is there anybody else you're hearing besides, I mean, Comer and Adams on the Republican side, right? I mean, Adams, you think, will run. He's termed out as Secretary of State. He'll be the first to tell you, hey, in the last election, statewide election, I got more votes than anybody else, including the governor. And do you think it'd be a crowded field? I don't know. On the Democratic side, you got the lieutenant governor and the governor's chief advisor. I don't know what other Democrat thinks they're going to get an in to get around those two, one of those two, either Stevenson or Atkins. Even on the Republican side, Jamie Comer has been talking about and seemingly prepping for this to be governor for a long, long time. Are there a lot of openings or avenues for other candidates to get in besides the ones we've been talking about?
1: Probably not, unless somebody does and we say, oh, forgot about that one.
0: Mm-hmm.
1: If you had wealth or notoriety, you could probably get in the race and make a contest of it. I saw the numbers the other day. Rocky Atkins lost to Andy Beshear by 7 percentage points, I believe, in that primary.
0: Mm-hmm.
1: And Adam Edlin was just 2 or 3 points behind him. So they were all within a 10-point spread there, and given the competitive nature of what we're seeing, it could finish something like that, but still a heck of a long way to go before we start deciding who's going to be 1, 2, 3.
0: Yeah. Oh, yeah. Long way. I mean, again, we got a midterm election first before we get to that point. Let's go even further out to 2028. Two big Andy Beshear supporters from outside Kentucky have provided the lion's share of the money donated to his super PAC. Between April 1st and June 30th, Beshear's super PAC. That reminds me, Bob, I guess we'll be getting campaign finance reports from the campaigns, won't we hear? Is there, what's the deadline on that? Today's the 17th of July. Have we not gotten any second quarter numbers yet from Barr and Dembo and Alvarado and everybody else that's running?
1: I haven't seen any.
0: I haven't seen anything either. Remember, it
1: took a little bit of time. We were waiting for those, I think, in April, and it took forever, close to the end of the month, before we saw Q1.
0: I think you're right, Okay.
1: So we may be a little ahead of the game.
0: Maybe. Okay.
1: April, May, June, July. About this time next week, we ought to have something.
0: We ought to have something, yeah. Bashir Super PAC is called In This Together PAC, Inc., and the report it filed Wednesday with the Internal Revenue Service showed an investor from Carlisle, Pennsylvania, contributing $300,000 during the quarter. Ashish Patel did not contribute to any of Bashir's campaigns for public office, but started making huge contributions to the In This Together last summer. Counting his recent donations of last quarter, he's now given $850,000 to Bashir Super PAC. Deborah Simon, a philanthropist and Democratic Party mega donor, contributed $250,000. She's the daughter of the late Melvin Simon, who was a shopping center magnate and co-owner of the Indiana Pacers. Between the two of them, Patel and Simon donated 77% of the $713,000 total in contributions listed by the In This Together in the second quarter of 2026, so reports Tom Loftus on the Kentucky Lantern site. Now, the Bashir Super PAC, Bob, is that money for Bashir's 2028 presidential campaign, or is it money that Bashir can use to distribute to Democratic gubernatorial candidates around the country?
1: Probably both, but it's principally designed to fund his movement around the country and other activities like that.
0: Well, wouldn't what Andy Bashir or any candidate is going to do with something like this, too, you go around and you give political donations and then you're going to try to collect that IOU later, right? You're out there making friends while you explore a campaign for the Democratic nomination for president and you make contributions to their campaigns. And plus, as far as the gubernatorial campaigns are concerned, as we know, Bashir is the Democratic chairman of the gubernatorial election committee or whatever they, what do they call it? Or I guess the Democratic Governors Association. He's the chair of that this year. And so he's leading the fundraising efforts. So what do you make of these big contributions? He got some others, $275,000 from Churchill Downs. Got a little something from John, from Morgan and Morgan. What do you make of these big donations?
1: Not a total shock. These are shocking numbers when we think about what the ordinary person would give. But for the Simons, mega wealthy. I mean, go to Indianapolis, and as you approach the state capitol, there's the building that has their name on it, that runs shopping centers all over the place. And you mentioned the governor helping people, and then certainly after their election, win or lose, he'll be in touch. So will other presidential hopefuls be helping folks in tough races or even not tough races, just to be on the list and show their friendship. You can complain all about political money all day, but it takes a heck of a lot of venture capital to run a venture like a campaign. It's very entrepreneurial, raise the funding, spend it right, and try to win.
0: Well, I've said before that, at least running for president, it's like you're setting up a small business, maybe not even a small business, a business that has to extend to all 50 states. And it's quite an undertaking. And I'm obviously a run for governor is not that intensive, but you're right. It's a lot of planning, a lot of participation, a lot of logistics that, you know, there's just a lot that goes into it. So. Anyway, the money rolls on. There seems to be a lot of money as sick as we say we are of the politics in this country, there's no shortage of money or people that want to run for office, it would seem.
1: We seem to be doing well. You know, in Northern Kentucky, Boone County, and Campbell, I think I read, I hope I have this right, 239 candidates in the three counties.
0: Wow.
1: For all offices going on this fall.
0: How many?
1: Imagine. 239.
0: 200 in three counties in Northern Kentucky.
1: Yes. That's probably some school board races, which could have, a bunch.
0: Is this post-primary, Bob? I mean, we've already had the primary, and you still got 239 candidates.
1: I believe that's right. I'll double check that.
0: Wow.
1: That stood out and was a memorable number. And I thought of us trying to keep up with even half that crowd. But
0: no, we'll pick and choose. It's impossible. We'll pick and choose the races we want to talk about, or our audience will tell us which ones they're interested in. Bob, we'll take a break here, and then we'll come back. And, boy, trying to find that Democratic candidate to run against Susan Collins in Maine. Whew, don't envy anybody that position. We'll talk about that and more when we come back. Three-day forecast. Cloudy skies now for this evening. We'll get down to about 72 tonight. Can't rule out a passing shower tomorrow. Bill's actually more optimistic about the weather tomorrow. There could be a shower, a thunder shower that'll be around, but most of the day should be dry. Partly sunny, 88. Partly sunny, 88 Sunday. Partly sunny, 88 on Monday. By midweek, the temperature starts to change a bit. A little cooler. It is, let's see, I better double check this because we haven't had rain in a while. Our temperature has fluctuated, of course, 82, 89 at last check, 82, 88. 88, the heat index at 97.3 FM and 590 AM WVLK. And with an update on Lexington traffic for this Friday afternoon, here's Roger Meadows.
2: From the Shuttler Automotive Traffic Center, right now we have a new injury collision to watch for. That's on Richmond Road at Mount Tabor. Traffic's also picking up on South Broadway at Boulevard Street. Watch for increased traffic on Versailles Road at Parker's Mill Road, also on Winchester Road at Delaware Avenue. I'm Roger Meadows for 97.3 FM WVLK.
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15: Not all screen time is created equal, and a new study out of Sweden is helping us understand this even better. So researchers followed more than 20,000 people over nearly two decades and determined that passive screen time, like sitting on the couch and watching television, raised someone's risk of dementia. But if they did something active, like reading, puzzles, or interacting with other people, this same group of people saw their risk of dementia drop. Just like you gotta put the work in to keep your body in shape as you age, you basically have to do the same thing with your brain. A couple things I have found to help: working to learn something new every day, whatever it might be, challenging yourself in some way every day, and really importantly, staying socially active. Some days that means meeting friends in person. Other days, maybe an email, a text, or a phone call. Just stay engaged. I'm Dr. Sanjay Gupta, helping you live a better life.
0: He started it. They had some little canisters, and now it's a family. 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Sales staff is there until 6 this evening, until 5 tomorrow. And the Quick Lane facility open until 3 tomorrow afternoon. Jack Kane Ford, 5 minutes from New Circle Road on Lexington Road in Versailles. This is a headline from CNN. They had a debate last night. There are eight Democrats that are trying to take the place of Graham Plattner in Maine. And so they had eight candidates. Now, they'd separated them. The first four candidates were candidates that had run in the primary. Now, some had run for governor. I don't know that many of them had run for governor now that I correct myself. But they had run for other offices and didn't win in the primary. So now, hey, I already got my campaign organization together. I may as well go ahead and see if I can become the Democratic nominee for Senate. So the four candidates who were on the primary ballot in different races last year that all lost, they were up first. And they had to have earned at least 20% of the vote in their contest to be able to qualify for the debate. And then you had some people that were beginners. Real beginners. Like this transgender woman, Ashley Webb. She was asked this question. Here was the answer. Now, wait a minute. Hey, this thing, hang on here. Got a technical issue here. All right, let's try it again. Ask the question. Well, here's the question.
16: What qualifications do you have to serve in the U.S. Senate?
0: There you go.
17: Oh, I ran for office several times. Didn't win, but I did run. And then I'm a songwriter.
0: Okay.
17: And then I write my own books.
0: Well.
17: And then I suppose my transparency, I wouldn't lie to the people, and I wouldn't deceive the people like we're being deceived right now. Like, we get lied to, smoke and mirrors, like what's going on with ICE. Pretending like these victims did something wrong. Like, that's unacceptable. And I suppose the biggest thing is, like, I'm just an angry citizen now, and if I got elected, I'd be an angry senator, and I think that would probably be their worst nightmare.
0: Okay. Yeah, you'd be a nightmare. All right. So there's Ashley in his dress, and it's going to be tough, Bob, to find a candidate. This is kind of weird because it's a rare election where the candidates are trying to choose their voters for this thing, because it's what? It's going to be decided by what? 600 or so Democrats that end up at some convention. Here's my question, Bob. In South Carolina, they're going to have a GOP primary to see who would succeed Lindsey Graham. And so that begs the question, if they can do it in South Carolina, why can't Maine do a Democratic Party primary? I know they don't have a lot of time. They got to get it done quickly. But one guy quoted in the, I think it was in the New York Times, said, let me get the quote. I got it right in front of me here. It would really be awesome if they did not Kamala Harris us. That's Michael Roll. He's a 45-year-old Democrat from Sullivan, Maine. A lot of people were disappointed by the way they handled that transition, talking about how there was no primary. It was just Kamala Harris was going to replace Joe Biden on the ticket for the Democrats. So it's good. Why can't they do that, Bob? Rules in various states, they're more streamlined in other states, in some states than others. How can South Carolina have a primary for Lindsey Graham and they can't primary in Maine? They got to have 600 or so Democrats at a convention choose the nominee.
1: Yep, party rules and election rules. That's the difference. Rules are written often in the abstract and often by insiders who are nerdy enough to care and want to get it in the best possible way to benefit their group. But then you come up like this, and people are asking all over the country, why don't you just open it up? Well, we can't. Mm-hmm. The rule. South Carolina is having a primary, but we know who the winner will be, and that will be Lindsey Graham's sister, a safe prediction right now.
0: If she runs, I guess, and that, who was it? Is it the president today that was trying to encourage her to run for the office for good? Because it was thought that if the governor appointed Lindsey Graham's sister, it was being done because, okay, she's going to be a caretaker until we have a primary and we determine the real candidate. But, you know, right now there's a poll in South Carolina and there's no real clear favorite. So maybe it is Lindsey Graham's sister at the end of the day.
1: Yep. And she, obviously, from what we've read, she's a very capable and appropriate caretaker of that seat.
0: Mm-hmm. It would seem so. But in Maine, that's a mess. Even the socialist Democrat Hassan Piker, this guy is all the rage in the Democratic Party. His live stream take of the debate, they're all so Riz-less. If you have Riz, Bob, you have charisma. You knew that, right? Because you're down with the language. they were all Riz-less. They were charmless. Here's the problem, too, Bob. You don't have much time to mount a campaign. And, oh, yeah, Susan Collins, your Republican opponent, already's got $11 million in cash on hand and growing. So that's a lot of ground to make up, isn't it?
1: Yep, and she's home, just moving around the state, likely seeing people who like her and encouraging them to stay the course. A poll would be impossible because you have 8 other names on it, and most people wouldn't be able to even make a pick on the other side, I'm going to guess.
0: Mm-hmm.
1: But once somebody emerges, they're going to have a heck of a lot of catching up to do. Yeah. And as we've said before, we followed her through a couple other cycles, the 6-year cycle, and it was going to be tough, might not win, doesn't look like she's going to make it, and she makes it. And here again, if you had to bet today, let's go to Kelsey and check. What are the bettors saying? Probably Susan Collins.
0: She reminds me of somebody else here in Kentucky when it comes to overperforming your polling numbers, Mitch McConnell.
1: Correct.
0: Mitch McConnell overperformed his polling numbers over and over and over again. Oh, we hate this guy. And then he wins by 20 every 6 years.
1: Right.
0: And you're right, Bob, about the party rules in the states. In South Carolina, because of their state laws, Republicans will vote for the replacement for Lindsey Graham for this year's November election through a statewide primary held August the 11th, and if necessary, a runoff on August the 21st. And then in Maine, why can't we get to pick our nominee this late in the process? But, yeah, Maine law covers the deadlines for replacing a withdrawn candidate, but doesn't say anything about how a party's got to replace a withdrawn candidate. So they kind of, they've made this up on the fly, kind of like the Democrats did when it was apparent that Biden wasn't going to be able to run anymore. So, anyway, that's... we'll see where that goes. That's going to be interesting to see where that goes. And in terms of the South Carolina race there, I said there's no real leader. Representative Ralph Norman led in this Emerson College Nexstar poll, 16.4% support. A name you might know, Nancy Mace, got 10% support. That was good enough for third. The former governor of South Carolina, Henry McMaster, 7.7%. Mark Sanford, hey, he came in from out of the woods. 5.4%. So, had a lot of people running in there, but again, it's like we talked about. There doesn't seem to be any shortage of candidates that want to run for office.
1: For sure. For certain.
0: Republican candidates in swing states aren't rushing to attend Trump's GOP midterm collection, according to Politico. Of the 28 Republican candidates that Politico reached out to, only two provided an on-the-record response. The list included gubernatorial candidates, senators, members of Congress, and their challengers in contested races. Will there be pressure from the White House or the National Party for Republican candidates like Barr and Alvarado and whoever else to show up in Dallas for this midterm convention, do you think, Bob?
1: Probably some. I don't know how that will work. They may all claim they need to be home campaigning instead of in Texas campaigning.
0: Yeah. Yeah. We've kind of joked about it. Oh, man, a midterm political convention. Gee whiz. I just don't know how much excitement you get over that. But, we'll see what the attendance is, and maybe they'll make it exciting.
1: There's a $250,000 package. You get 10 passes. If you just want to walk around, and I'm sure there'll be some people of consequence there.
0: Yeah. Oh, yeah.
1: A bunch of states. And if you're able to make it, kind of like delegates and alternates to the national conventions, it's a frenzy of great politics.
0: And Trump
1: will see how this one measures up.
0: And Trump will probably do a closing address, you would think, just like a political convention. You'd think Trump would show up for the midterm convention. It's kind of their idea.

0: and some other Republicans, too, are looking forward to the uncorked super PACs that the Supreme Court opened up. That might help Whatley, but Cooper looks pretty good in that race in North Carolina. Bob, we'll talk again on Tuesday. I appreciate your time today. I hope you have a good weekend.
1: I hope you do, too, and I'll catch you then.
0: Thanks, Bob. Cruiser. 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
1: I don't need to hear anything from anybody. There's too much riding on my mind being locked in. Play offense, not defense. If you play hard and you play the game right, nobody really gets on you. 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Just play the game one way. You hit a ball in the gap, run. Boom, coming in hot.
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3: Scattered thunderstorm around, particularly in the afternoon tomorrow, up to 88, partly sunny, 88 on Sunday. Stays warm, upper 80s on Monday before things begin to change, and by midweek, a bit cooler. And right now it's 83 at 97.3 FM and 590 AM WVLK. Now with live traffic, here's Roger Meadows.
4: From the Scheller Automotive Traffic Center, right now we have a new traffic hazard to watch for on Devonshire Avenue at Gibson Avenue. There's a low-hanging wire reported in the roadway out there. Crews are also still working on the injury collision on Richmond Road at Mount Tabor Road. Outbound Richmond is currently blocked at this time. Traffic's picking up on the outer loop of Man of War at Sir Barton Way on Newtown Pike at 4th Street. Watch for slow-moving traffic on the inner loop of New Circle once you make it past the Winchester Road exit. I'm Roger Meadows for 97.3 FM WVLK.
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13: A better life with Dr. Sanjay Gupta.
14: When we talk about how much exercise someone should get, current guidelines call for about 150 minutes of moderate intensity exercise or 75 minutes of vigorous intensity exercise every week. New study out of the UK makes a strong case for vigorous exercise if and when you can do it. Now, researchers determined that even little bursts of vigorous exercise can significantly reduce someone's risk of 8 different diseases: dementia, type 2 diabetes, fatty liver disease, chronic respiratory disease, chronic kidney disease, immune-mediated inflammatory diseases, major cardiovascular events, and atrial fibrillation. We're not talking about complicated training programs here. Just work with what you can into your everyday life. If you are breathless and unable to speak in complete sentences, then you've hit the mark. I'm Dr. Sanjay Gupta, helping you live a better life.
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5: Our question of the day: Governor Andy Beshear launched his pre-K for all pilot program in four school districts. No buy-in from the General Assembly. Are you okay with this? The governor said he's using federal Workforce Innovation and Opportunity Act funds, which are for workforce investments. But yeah, when that money runs out, you've created a continuing entity here that I guess the local school systems then are going to have to sustain financially. Governor said he's using funds for this purpose because, quote, pre-K for all is one of the best ways to increase the size of the workforce and get parents back in the economy. Many parents are not in the workforce because of financial inaccessibility of child care. David Osborne, Speaker of the House, criticized the governor's move. Yet again, the governor has proven he can find money when it serves his political priorities. Instead of putting in the work to make state government work better for every Kentuckian, he continues to move money around to create new programs. These one-time spending decisions ignore future funding needs and shifts the burden onto others, including school districts and local taxpayers that could very well be left assuming the financial responsibility for programs they cannot sustain. A fall report from the Pre-K for All Advisory Committee found that 48% of Kentucky kids are ready to learn when they reach kindergarten. Okay, so this committee also recommended that Kentucky phase in expanded access to pre-K over several years. Beshear signed an executive order back in June of 2025 establishing that Pre-K for All Advisory Committee. You have created something sustaining now. Who's going to pay for it over the long haul when the Workforce Innovation and Opportunity Act money runs dry or isn't enough? But that's our question of the day. Are you okay with that, what the governor did? Maybe it's a little experiment. Let's see how it works. Just like these 50 states are sort of petri dishes for experimentation in our republic. Okay, got several things to get to here before we wrap up on the program today. Got your text messages, too, that I want to get to. Oh, Nike. What is the deal with Nike? Nike's been having some tough times, and they screwed up the World Cup. I mean, they ran out of U.S. soccer jerseys. They did not anticipate the success of the World Cup. I don't know if a lot of people did. You know, we were hearing, and I guess the cities that host the World Cup still maybe didn't get the financial benefit they thought they were going to get. They didn't get the full hotels they were going to get, but the crowds have been good. And there seems to be a lot of interest. Fox, the ratings are great. I'm sure they'll get a big number on Sunday afternoon for the final, even though the U.S. isn't in it. But Nike, many versions of the U.S. men's soccer jerseys sold out 2 weeks into the tournament after the team dominated Paraguay and Australia in the first two games. A sign that Nike, the team sponsor, vastly underestimated demand for the product. So now they're stocked with U.S. jerseys, but of course, you know, the U.S. was eliminated from the tournament by Belgium. They originally were marketed with a 17% markdown, which has now disappeared. Nike shares are down 75% from their all-time high. Wow. And the company, according to the Wall Street Journal, is working to recover from a disastrous pivot to direct-to-consumer sales. Neil Schwartz, the president, Schwartz Merchandising, president of Sports Business Research Network. They left a lot of money on the table by not being able to maintain inventory during the World Cup, talking about Nike. When you meet the moment, you can get full value for your product and therefore amazing margins. Nike missed that. A Nike spokeswoman said sales of team jerseys were more than double the 2022 World Cup, a reflection of strong consumer demand. Yeah, that you guys weren't ready for. She didn't comment on the jersey shortages. Schwartz said Nike could attract social media traffic and hotel bookings in host cities in the weeks before the tournament to gauge demand more precisely. This is a company, he said, that believes and lives by data and analytics, and it seems like they completely missed out on an opportunity. This happened before, back in February. They ran out of jerseys, U.S. men's hockey jerseys. And then they got screwed because Nike's last remaining hope in the tournament, when you got down to the final four, was Argentina. And what happened? They lost on Wednesday. So the World Cup final would be played between Spain and Argentina, both Adidas teams. On Adidas' website, authentic match jerseys for both finalists are available in full-size runs, home and away, including Messi editions. Oh, man, screwed up. Andrew Giuliani, yeah, he's Rudy's son, I think, you know? He said the 2031 Women's World Cup would be coming to the United States. FIFA told Trump as much, he said. Some debate over transgender policies, though, could lie ahead. And ahead of Sunday's World Cup final, the Democratic National Committee is seeking to register 3,000 new voters across the country at watch parties, bars, and more. Okay. Remember the little item that I had earlier this week? I think it came from Bloomberg, where one of the guys, it was Wells Fargo. A Wells Fargo advisor said, you know, Disney stock could be 40% higher if they just ditch their streaming services. Get rid of Disney Plus, I don't know, Hulu, I guess that's theirs too. Consumers love it. Investors hate it. And I've told you why. Investors hate it because not as many ad avails. Even with Netflix, and we'll get to their numbers in a minute, because they've kind of spooked investors with slowing growth at Netflix. But you don't have as many ad avails. Even Netflix with the ad-supported version, which is cheaper, they're having a hard time getting that going, getting acceptance, getting subscribers on the ad. And I have the ad assistant. I went to that because Netflix was just getting too expensive, so I went to the ad-supported model. It's really not that bad. The ads are not, there's not that many of them. But with streaming, you don't have the availability to sell ads like you did in the old media or legacy media. And you're not getting the rate, and it's a fickle business, this streaming and Netflix. I mean, year after year, quarter after quarter, earnings report after earnings report, oh, man, Netflix kicking butt. Netflix subscribers up. Netflix the viewing is. Well, now all of a sudden, in its latest disclosure pullback, Netflix cut the frequency of its viewing hours report to once a year from twice a year starting in 2027. Following last year's scrapping of subscriber counts, leaving investors in the dark, Netflix shares sinking this week more than 10% after the streaming giant forecast another quarter of slower revenue gains and scaled back viewership data. This is fueling fears that Netflix's industry-beating growth may have peaked. Netflix and all these streaming services have to keep subscribers hooked. And it's long traded at a premium to keep other media companies that command a smaller streaming subscriber base and are grappling with the ongoing declines in cable TV. Netflix trades at nearly 20 times expected earnings over the next 12 months, compared to 13.5 times for Disney, 6.6 times for Comcast. So there's a premium investors place on Netflix. And now investors are fearing that the Netflix flywheel is broken. Hey, Netflix, welcome to legacy media. I'm not one of these, I don't have a lot of time. I don't watch television. I don't have time. I watch some shows. I mean, there's some shows that get my interest. I'll read about something. There was something on HBO Max that Missy and I started watching last night because I'd read a couple of things about it. And it was okay. But I don't get it. I'm just going to give you my very, very, what's the word I'm looking for? It's late in the week. It's not a detailed assessment or perception here, but would I be wrong? I don't find a lot of Netflix shows to be all that great. I find that the couple of shows I've watched on Apple or on Paramount Plus, or now I've recently got HBO. I mean, some of the Netflix, I'm not saying they're bad. I watched the first season of Squid Games. I didn't need to see it again. And Stranger Things, yeah, I mean, if you like that sort of thing, it was cool. They put the money on the screen. That four-season show based on the Alan Alda movie that's got, what's her name in there from Saturday Night Live, Tina Fey, it's okay. I don't know, though. I just find myself a little more interested in some of the shows on some of the other streaming services, and Netflix is supposed to be the top dog here, and I think I probably watch fewer series on Netflix than I do on anything else. Now, of course, Netflix might have some other shows I might be interested in, or... But, well, and then Warner Brothers, you know, they're trying to get this Paramount deal done. There are attorneys general in Democratic states that have filed against this. You know what some legal people think about this? Now, Warner Brothers and Warner Brothers Discovery, as it's known, and Paramount Skydance are going to merge as a $110+ billion acquisition, I guess, by Paramount. And it has cleared key federal hurdles like the U.S. Department of Justice antitrust approval, but continues to face state-level probes. And so there could be some delays on this. It was hoping to get done by mid-2026. I've seen some legal advice on this that says that, and the attorney generals have filed suit, but that the game has changed so much that Warner Brothers and Paramount are not the powerhouses they used to be. That with Netflix out there and Paramount Plus and Disney and all these streaming services, it may be fair to say that these two giants have to combine in order to survive in the new media landscape. Maybe 20 years ago, 30 years ago, yeah, this merger, no way. You guys are too big. It would be too monopolistic. But they're not as big. They're not as influential anymore. Just like we were talking earlier about legacy media, the guy that called earlier about the Herald Leader, I mean, and we got into some of that about legacy media. These days, Cord Cutter's got a story here. Warner Brothers Discovery faces mass layoffs, 10 cable TV networks shutting down, and bankruptcy if its merger with Paramount fails. So I guess high stakes there for that. But it's changing, and it's changing in a hurry. And now Netflix is not the darling that it used to be. I had a few texts here about the news and legacy media. I kind of like this text. Come on, we know it's not news until The View brings it up. Well, that's about the post office. The newspaper I live will use QR codes to scan for more information. Okay, I thought I had a couple of texts here where some people were opining a little bit more about the state of the media. They're in here somewhere. But anyway. Anyway, a lot of movement, a lot of activity going on there. Oh, World Cup. One more thing that I noticed. I saw this in yesterday's New York Times. A guy named Antonio Ratten, or Ratine. Remember I told you that back when Argentina and England played and we talked about what a big rivalry it was. And these two countries, I mean, they were at war with each other. You talk about a rivalry in sports. And that the Argentina-England rivalry necessitated the creation of the red card penalty system. Remember that? Remember? Well, Antonio Ratten was the Argentine soccer player whose impassioned run-in with a referee during a match against England in the 1966 World Cup led to the creation of the sports system of yellow and red penalty cards. So just talking about it this week, his team just played and advanced to the final against Spain after they beat England. And the man who spurred the penalty card system passed away this week. He was 89 years old. The Argentine Football Association announced his death in a statement. It did not provide a cause or a location for his passing. Okay, from the Stuttgart Motors text line, I'm avoiding packaged vegetables with the label now with more parasites. I think I will too. Cruiser, a few years ago, somebody asked me if I'd moved to Louisville because the card I sent them was stamped with Louisville. I said, no, I live in Lexington, and I mailed it from Lexington. Then I was curious, why was it stamped Louisville? So I asked my post office on Liberty Road, and I also asked the main post office on Nandino Drive, and I got the same answer, that all the mail that was mailed from Lexington is sent to the distribution center in Louisville. Yeah, and that gets backed up there. Remember, we had a story a week or two ago. It's gotten backed up again. So that distribution center in Louisville is our distribution center. The text message continues. Then it's sent from where it was supposed to be mailed from there. I mail my HOA payment before the end of the month, and it doesn't get back to Lexington until around the 10th of the month. It took 2 weeks for my grandson to receive his birthday card that I mailed 2 weeks before his birthday, which made it late, and he lives in Louisville. And when you even take your mail to the post office, I was told it would probably not go out until the next morning. Hey, but enjoy those postal rate increases. Rebecca says, when I lived on Lexington, two crossing guards were hit at a school crossing on Reading Road, one at Lansdowne Crossing. If you haven't seen the videos of the boy brushed by the truck, check it out, and the girl being hit in the yard, they're crazy out there. Another reason we need cameras for speeding. It's the only way that you can get people's attention. I'm not a fan of the cameras giving out tickets. Not crazy about that. As a fan of the Coen brothers, your coolness rating went way up. Well, thank you. Hate to break it to you. That's not ice cream at McDonald's. The big fallout with the McDonald's brothers and Ray Kroc, think Colonel Sanders mashed potatoes, and that's what KFC serves. Now we had a story about the percentage of times the McDonald's ice cream machine will be broken down at any given time in the nation. It's a little over 10%. The most reliable machine is in Ashland, Kentucky. Cruiser, you got to trust me on this. The best value on streaming is Howdy. It's a premium channel loaded with movies and sitcoms, no commercials. I'm talking hit movies, $2.99 a month. I'll check that out. The Herald Leader's political bias ruined their entire business model, which has brought it to the hollow nonprofit entity it is today. Radio's a different business rodeo that will survive banking on the profits of talk radio shows like yours. You from your mouth to God's ears. It amazes me how dynamic multimedia has fallen in Lexington despite the city gaining in population economic activity over time. The out-of-town companies that own the media properties here don't care. It's not daylight saving time in Nicholasville. Well, yeah, you can't get the FM in Nicholasville. The FM is pretty much just Fayette County, but we are on the AM, of course, and then there is streaming. All right, well, let's check traffic and the Dublin keyword. You want to get this in? The keyword today is water park. Text that right now at 859-253-5959. You're eligible to win a weekend in Dublin, Ohio. But this is a stacked and packed prize package with over 20 great prizes, including a couple of nights at a Marriott, a nice Marriott hotel, and on top of that, tickets to the Columbus Zoo and much, much more. Tickets for four. So, water park. That is your keyword.
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5: 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Let's get traffic. Here's Roger Meadows.
7: From the Scheller Automotive Traffic Center. Still working on that injury collision on Richmond Road at Mount Tabor Road. We have a new non-injury collision on the outer loop of New Circle just prior to Liberty Road. Traffic's picking up on Oliver Lewis Way at the High Street intersection. Things are moving slowly on Tate's Creek at Gainesway Drive, also on Nicholsville Road at Wilson Downing. I'm Roger Meadows for 97.3 FM WVLK.
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16: You know, it's funny, when I think back to what the typical American dinner looked like when you and I were kids, there's usually some kind of meat featured at the center of the plate. Vegetables are there, but often thought of as a side dish. More and more, though, we are coming to realize that a plant-based diet, with little or no meat even, is going to be a healthier way to eat for just about everyone. New study out of the University of Hawaii Cancer Center found that eating a high-quality plant-rich diet that includes whole grains, vegetables, and fruits may prevent cognitive impairment even when people start that diet in their late 50s and 60s. Yeah, it's important to make sure you're getting enough protein, fats, complex carbohydrates. Just because you cut out or even cut back on meat, though, is not a license to eat whatever you want. Focus on eating whole, real foods. I'm Dr. Sanjay Gupta, helping you live a better life.
5: General Assembly, they didn't buy into this. Are you okay with this? Governor says he's using some federal government workforce development funds. 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
17: A new round of strikes. I'm Lisa Lacerra, Fox News. U.S. Central Command says they're designed to further degrade Iran's military capabilities. Earlier, the military took out an observation tower used to target ships in the Strait of Hormuz.
18: The tower, according to the U.S., gave Iran the ability to track and menace shipping in the Gulf of Oman, therefore shipping that transited the strait. Central Command says the destruction weakens the Revolutionary Guard's ability to coordinate attacks on commercial shipping. Bandar Kamir and Bandar Abbas both saw road bridges and rail bridges destroyed. The goal is to disrupt the ability of the Iranians to resupply and attack.
17: Fox's Mike Tobin in Tel Aviv. Meanwhile, Iran continues to attack its neighbors, with the Revolutionary Guard claiming it's destroyed Bahrain's main artificial intelligence center with ballistic missiles and drones. An emergency declared in parts of Texas after deadly flooding killed at least two people.
19: This major disaster declaration includes 28 counties. It's the counties that have been hardest hit by these devastating floodwaters. More counties can and will be added as needed.
17: Governor Greg Abbott, a week of downpours dumped more than 2 feet of rain in some spots. The rain is expected to taper off, but another round of showers worsening already swollen rivers and flooding communities near the border with Mexico. In the Midwest, Great Lakes, and Northeast, it's another day of smoky skies from Canadian wildfires.
20: The source of all this, of course, thousands of miles away from hundreds of wildfires that continue to burn in Canada right now, sending smoke into the Midwest and Northeast. Health officials warn the smoke is especially dangerous for kids, older adults, and people with breathing problems.
17: Fox Weather's Katie Byrne in Cleveland. Air quality alerts expected to remain in place through Saturday in much of the U.S., but storms could help move some of the smoke out. Major League Baseball postponing tonight's Pirates-Guardians game due to poor air quality. 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
0: Here's your LX 18 storm tracker forecast for tonight. Sky is partly cloudy. It is going to be a warm, humid night. Thunderstorms still scattered around. Locally heavy rain remains a possibility if you get under one of those. It'll be tapering off as we go through the night. Overnight lows in the low 70s. Your Saturday, partly sunny, thunderstorms are returning. Locally heavy rain is going to be a possibility again. Could be a stronger storm. We'll be in the upper 80s and muggy. Sunday, partly sunny. It's still going to be humid, but less humid than it has been. Highs in the upper 80s, mostly sunny, upper 80s Monday. 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

0: America. 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Our number, 877-381-3811, 877-381-3811. Do you think our Constitution should be gutted? Gustavo Cordillo, says yes. And the Senate is undemocratic, you see, because it gives smaller states more power. Folks, do we live in a democracy or a republic? Obviously, we live in a republic. Small states don't have more power, but small states get a say. And they get a say mostly in the Senate because they don't have enough seats in the House. Why should we substitute the genius of the Constitutional Convention and the state conventions with the thoughts and beliefs of Gustavo Cordillo? Now, we tried to get one of these guys on the program, right, Mr. Producer? To no avail. But they did go on Fox. Here's Gustavo Cordillo, New York City DSA co-chair, with Martha McCollum today. Cut to go.
1: Are you in favor of abolishing Article 1 of the Constitution?
2: No. We support a democratic route to transformative change in the United States. We think that we need to put the working class before the billionaire class.
0: All right,
2: class.
0: Stop. I'm sick of this, putting the working class before the billionaire class. Abolishing the Senate has nothing to do with that, number one. Number two, there is no billionaire class. There are no classes in America. There's freedom in America. And notice these miscreants and malcontents never talk about freedom. They never talk about free will. They never talk about the individual. It's always groups. It's always groups, because that's what Marx taught them to do. To create the narrative of the oppressed and the oppressor. It's right there in the Communist Manifesto. The working class versus the billionaire class. And unfortunately, we have some young people with mashed potatoes for brains who think this is very, very compelling. Very compelling. Go ahead.
1: The Senate. The United States Senate, because that's what Article 1 is.
2: The United States Senate is an undemocratic institution. It gives more representation to people in smaller states than to the 30.
0: What do you mean it's a non-democratic institution? It allows people in rural areas to have a say in their government. Now, what he wants is some kind of a parliamentary democracy, which they have all throughout Europe and so forth, because it advances the cause of socialism. That's what it does. It undermines the whole notion of the Declaration of Independence. We'll get to that soon, because they're proposing eliminating the Declaration of Independence. Sure, they got great ideas, folks, don't you know? The Marxist Islamists. Go ahead.
1: House of Representatives, which is population driven, and then you've got the Senate. So every state, if you're a small state, you still get two senators, even though you only get maybe one congressman, in order to make all of the states have fair representation. So you say, I'm just confused.
2: When you ask normal Americans.
0: Normal Americans? Seriously? Who is this guy to determine what a normal American is? When you ask normal Americans if they love the Constitution, they say yes. Go ahead.
2: And the Senate and our political system is working for them. Most people are very unhappy with the political system.
0: They may be very unhappy with the political system, but that has nothing to do with the constitutional construct. And what do you mean they're unhappy with the political system? They may be unhappy with certain politicians, certain elections, certain political parties, but the governing system, the constitutional system, last time I checked, is embraced by the American people. Go ahead.
2: It's not working for them. When we think about the 250th anniversary of the
0: United
2: States.
0: What does he mean it's not working for them? What does that even mean, Mr. Producer? What it means is they interpret the Constitution and capitalism through the lens of Marxism. So if you don't have Medicare for all, if you don't have free housing, free food, free rent, if you don't have all the things that the Marxists claim they want for you but can never deliver for you, then the system isn't working for the people. This is why I desperately sought Mr. Producer on my behalf to have one of these DSA types on the program. And Mr. Producer, we're going to try again next week, okay? May I encourage you to contact the producer for Martha McCollum show to get this guy's phone number? And then call him directly. Go ahead.
2: And we think about our proudest moments in U.S. history. I think of times like when ordinary people rose up and they changed the Constitution to abolish slavery, to give women
0: ordinary
2: the right to
0: people rose up and changed the Constitution to abolish slavery. First, we had a civil war to abolish slavery. Ordinary people didn't rise up to abolish slavery. We had a civil war, a war between the states, among the states, to end slavery. The only country in the face of the earth to do so. All of these countries with parliamentary systems or without a Senate, they all had slavery. In fact, slavery still exists in the world today. In the Third World, in the Middle East, in Africa, in the Far East. In fact, it exists in communist China. In fact, slavery exists in every communist regime on the face of the earth. North Korea. Cuba. Name one communist country in which slavery doesn't exist, or indentured service doesn't exist. Not in a single quote-unquote democracy does slavery exist today. Not one. Go ahead.
1: And that's a nationwide pride in the country.
2: But back in those moments, those were considered radical movements because those people dared to say...
0: Actually, they were not considered radical movements at all. The Republican Party in the 1850s was born as an abolitionist party. The North was the majority in America. That was not considered a strange thing or anything of the kind, the abolition of slavery. And there wasn't a country on the face of the earth that didn't have slavery at some point. But that's not my point either. What about the great United States defeating Nazism? What about the great United States defeating Tojo and Imperial Japan? What about the great United States defeating fascism in Italy? Or defeating Islamist jihadism in Iran? What about that? Does he support that? Go ahead.
2: Formative change in the United States.
1: Right. And well, I think we struggle to become a more perfect union, but I just want to ask you again, do you want to abolish the United States Senate? Because you said you approve of Article 1, but then you said you didn't think the Senate works.
2: We think that the Senate should be reformed, that we should have a more democratic government system.
0: Okay, do you think that we have unalienable rights, that people can just vote on them? A more democratic government system. No, we don't want a more democratic government system. We want a representative government system, the consent of the governed. What are we going to do? Have plebiscites every day so people can go vote whether you keep your private property? We don't have plebiscites every day. Maybe we could use our computers every day and everybody gets to vote. Is that okay with you, America? That's not our system. That's never been our system. So let's see if we can get Gustavo Cordelia on the program, Mr. Producer. I mean, he's a big deal, right? He's co-chair of the New York City Democratic Socialists of America, and I'd like to have him for a full hour if we can get him. Hour two would be a good hour. Let's go to Emma Vigalin. Emma Vigalin, a Democratic Socialist of America member. I would start with the premise that there's nothing democratic about the Democratic Socialists of America. They're a movement, they're a party, but I didn't have any vote on who this person was. Did any of you? No. So how is this democratic? How's it democratic? Cut three, go.
3: I don't really care if, say, like Bernie Sanders or AOC go home and they're a secret Nazi, but they go out and they vote for the right things. Like, we're talking about...
4: You don't
0: care. So she has no morals whatsoever. Secret Nazi. They go home, they're secret Nazis. What's the big deal? And I believe her when she says that. I do. We saw what happened with Plattner and so forth and so on. What's the big deal? That's from the Canary Mission, by the way. Hat tip to them. They're superb. Just because they're secret Nazis doesn't mean anything. I see. So if secret Nazis are elected to office, but they're secret Nazis, and then they reveal themselves as out-of-the-closet Nazis, is that okay? They say they want transparency, but apparently they don't. Any excuse for any of these commies to get elected? Any excuse? Go ahead.
3: I mean, for the,
4: I don't know about that. Like, I'm like, that's a. I think these are the lines that people are talking about. Some people care about that exact thing.
0: Mm-hmm. She's a nincompoop. More poop than nincom, but nonetheless, we have more. Linda Sarsour, who's also a Democratic Socialist of America member, and tied in very tightly with the Islamist movement in this country, including CARE. She's a real Israel hater. I would argue that she's a big anti-Semite as well. Certainly that's my opinion of her. But we'll be right back.
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0: 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Right now it's pulled back, and many in Wall Street analysts are telling clients this is the window before gold pushes back towards new highs. 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

0: Keep something in mind. These are communists and Islamists who want to change our Constitution while claiming they support democracy. So these are very evil people. They are saboteurs. And our Constitution has served us beautifully. Beautifully for a very long time. We're the oldest constitutional republic on earth. The idea that we should give it up because they have some idea of democracy. We want to eliminate the Senate and we want to pack the Supreme Court sounds just like Democrats, doesn't it? Just like Democrats. Now we have Linda Sarsour, who's a DSA member as well as very closely tied to CARE, a Hamas front group. She hates our country. She hates Jews. She hates Israel. She hates evangelical Christians. And most of them do, by the way. At least that's the way I see it. Certainly my opinion. But let's take a listen to her. Cut four. Go.
1: This is the 250th anniversary of the Declaration of Independence. This is, quote unquote, America's birthday. And the question historically is going to be, what were we doing on the 250th anniversary of the Declaration of Independence? Do we have the audacity to sit around and say that we want to build a document that is our values and our principles and bring millions of...
0: See what I mean? So listen, we have our values today, Linda Sarsour does. The commies and the Islamists do. We have our values today, and we insist that you change your declaration, you change your constitution, you abandon your economic system for us. For these barely pubescent individuals whose experience in life are these phony revolutions. Go ahead.
1: And so I see people on the streets. I see mutual aid efforts. I see young people running for office. I see people of color, marginalized people, getting up and saying, I'm the leader that I've been waiting for. And seeing
0: how are they marginalized if they're getting elected and they're leaders that they've been waiting for? Go ahead.
1: Around those leaders. And so don't give up hope, folks. There's more to come. We're going to survive this. And
0: survive
1: some of us.
0: What? And what are you going to do? How are these people in our country, ladies and gentlemen? Why are they in our country? Go ahead.
1: Right back. And some of us are going to be on the other side waiting to catch you when we win, because there got to be other people that are going to be building the thing that you're going to come to once we win this fight back, because we will win, my friend. So keep your chin up, your head up. It is the blessed month of Ramadan right now, so I've had a lot of time to reflect on this.
0: Yes, yes. Keep your head up, your chin up. They're going to destroy our founding document, our governing document. They're going to destroy our way of life. Communism instead of republicanism, socialism instead of capitalism. They've got it all figured out. They've never done a damn thing in their lives other than mouth off these slogans and push these punk revolutions and so forth and so on. But they have it all figured out. Tell me, what have they done for our country? What have they done for our country? Absolutely nothing. Absolutely nothing. That is what they've done for our country. They've contributed nothing to this country. They come here and they attack it. Or their parents come here and they attack it. That's what they do. No contribution to our country whatsoever. These people need to be pushed back. And that's up to us. At our breakfast tables, at our dinner tables, at our place of work, our social circles. That's up to us when it comes to voting. Otherwise, we're lost. I'll be right back.

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1: Here's your LX18 Storm Tracker forecast. For tonight, skies partly cloudy. It is going to be a warm, humid night. Thunderstorms still scattered around. Locally heavy rain remains a possibility if you get under one of those. It'll be tapering off as we go through the night. Overnight lows in the low 70s. Your Saturday, partly sunny, thunderstorms are returning. Locally heavy rain is going to be a possibility again. Could be a stronger storm. We'll be in the upper 80s and muggy. Sunday, partly sunny. It's still going to be humid, but less humid than it has been. Highs in the upper 80s, mostly sunny, upper 80s Monday. I'm Chief Meteor Bill Mack on Lexington's News, Traffic and Weather Station, 97.3 FM, WVLK.
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1: So these people want to destroy our country. They want to destroy our way of life. From our political system to our governing system to our founding to our economic system. The greatest country on the face of the earth. All the battles that have been fought, legal battles, military battles, political battles to get to where we are today. And because of our generosity, in fact, because of our stupidity with open borders, our stupidity in allowing our colleges and universities to get away from us to teach what the enemy is promoting, we now find ourselves with our backs against the wall, the enemy within, acting throughout our culture, conquering the Democrat Party one piece at a time. And now we're in this situation. We're in a situation where our liberty is used against us, where our Constitution is used against us, where individuals run around and talk about a little democracy and equality, and, of course, what they'll bring us is hell on earth. If you love this country and you love your lifestyle and you want to preserve it for your children and grandchildren, you better wake up. And if you're awake, you're listening to this program, you better pass it on. Because if more of them turn out and vote than we do, they win. That's how it works. And I fear that they have a win on their backs, a win on their tail, and we don't. I don't know why. It just seems that way, doesn't it? It does seem that way. And we have people who want to be candidates, or are likely to be candidates, who are trashing our country too. Trashing our economic system. Trashing our foreign policy. We have people supposedly on our side who talk about forever wars and that we're warmongers and we're colonialists and imperialists. They sound just like the left. So it's left to you and me to defend this country. That's what's left. Ashley Webb wants to be a senator from Maine. She's a transgender contender to replace Graham Platner. During the debate, she was asked a question. Cut five, go.
2: Ashley Webb, what qualifications do you have to serve in the U.S. Senate?
3: Oh, I ran for office several times. Didn't win, but I did run. And then I'm a songwriter, and then I write my own books, and then it's supposed my transparency. I wouldn't lie to the people, and I wouldn't deceive the people like we're being deceived right now.
1: Yes, we're always being deceived and screwed over and all the rest if you're on the left, right? So people project their own imperfections, their own foolishness, their own failures onto society at large. They take responsibility for nothing. For nothing. And yet in this country, we know if you work hard and you work smart and you keep at it, you're going to make something out of yourself. But you don't hear that from these people, do you? It's always, woe is me, woe is me. The country sucks. I'm great, but the country sucks. I want equality. I want equality with the billionaires and the millionaires. Well, you didn't work for it. Well, I want it anyway, and it's not fair. Ashley Webb. Cut six, go.

0: And then with the trans community, like, we're being dehumanized. They say that we want to hurt people. I don't want to hurt anybody. I just want to use the bathroom. And if they want me to use the men's
1: room,
0: why
1: should people vote for you? You haven't given an answer. Trans or not trans, you want to use the bathroom, I got it. You write poetry, you do whatever you do. You're a songwriter, I should say. You write your own books, great. And what qualifies you to be a senator? That you don't rape somebody like Plattner is accused of doing? I mean, seriously. Then we have Dan Kleben, a contender to replace Plattner. Kleben. Cut seven, go.
2: Do people be deported if they came to this country illegally and there is a deportation order signed by a judge?
3: Look, I believe that if someone is here illegally, the only crime they committed was that, we need a pathway to citizenship here. We know that they're hard, most of them, almost all of them, are hardworking people.
1: Now, we don't know that everybody's a hardworking person. In fact, we know that everybody's not. We know there's a lot of people who are on welfare. In fact, a more significant percentage than the general population of Americans. So, no, we don't know that everybody's hardworking. The line used to be, who's going to pick your lettuce? Of course, we don't need 25 million illegal aliens to pick lettuce. And so there you have it. We got to destroy ICE, no deportations, unless, of course, they've committed heinous crimes. And then these so-called sanctuary cities and states, which are unconstitutional, run by Democrats, every single one of them, they won't turn the violent criminal over to ICE because you have to hate ICE. They don't want them deported. They don't want anybody deported. It's inhumane, you see. And so basically, our Constitution has to go. The Declaration has to go. Our immigration laws have to go. Our border has to go. You get it? You understand? This is what the Democrat Party stands for. This is where they're coming from. Communists, Islamists, anti-Americans. I'm just telling you the truth. Just telling you what we're hearing, what they're doing. It is what it is. It's incredible. You see, ladies and gentlemen, they attack Israel, they attack Netanyahu, they promote anti-Semitism, but in the end, they want to destroy America. They want to destroy the Declaration, the Constitution, our economic system. They want to destroy America. America is the shining city on a hill. America is the place where people of all colors, all sexes, all religions, all backgrounds can achieve whatever they seek to achieve. There's not another place like this on the face of the earth. Not one. And this is how they work it over. This is how they do what they do. They lie. They use the language and slogans of humanity and equity. Excuse me. This is what they do. All right. And then, of course, we're the warmongers, you understand. That's right. Meet the 39 out-of-state billionaires. See, they like billionaires. As long as they're billionaires. Out-of-state billionaires bankrolling John Ossoff. He's the radical left-wing trust fund baby running as a radical left-wing Democrat in Georgia running for re-election to the Senate. They're bankrolling his campaign after the senator denounced billionaire money. You got that? One of the great websites, the Washington Free Beacon. Endangered Georgia Senator Ossoff has been going hat in hand to liberal billionaires, even as he rails against the corrupting influence of the ultra-wealthy on the campaign trail. By Andrew Kerr, to Senator Ossoff, I almost cursed, Mr. Producer, by accident, of course. The billionaires are to blame for driving the culture of corruption in American politics, and he has appointed himself as the man to put a stop to it. He could start by taking a look at his own campaign, which has accepted nearly $400,000 in campaign contributions from billionaires so far this election cycle, with a lot more to go. Ossoff, a liberal who is widely considered the most endangered Democratic incumbent senator heading into November, has garnered presidential buzz and a national profile with his fierce denunciation of billionaires, the Trump family, and the Epstein class. So says the Soros class. But his self-styled grassroots campaign for a full second term has accepted contributions from 39 billionaires since the start of 2025, according to Forbes and the Federal Election Commission records. Oh, my goodness. You mean he's a hypocrite? Ossoff's roster of prominent billionaire benefactors, none of whom appears to be from Georgia, includes progressive mega donors. You mean communists. George Soros and his son Alex, as well as Jeffrey Epstein associate, and Lincoln co-founder, Reid Hoffman. Hotel heir and Illinois Governor J.B. Pritzker and his sister. Harvard Corporation senior fellow and former Obama Secretary of Commerce, Penny Pritzker. And Microsoft divorcee, Melinda French Gates. Contributions that, according to Ossoff's own logic, could make him beholden to their interests ahead of his own constituents. Ossoff said on Pod Save America in September, we have to be about change and reform, and money in politics is like the root of all of this. We have to focus on that, the vast sums of corporate and billionaire money in our political system, with or without Trump, and why ordinary people are so ill-served by elected officials and by Congress. You see how they lie? These scumbags, they just lie. Ossoff's reliance on billionaires to fund his campaign could open him up to charges of hypocrisy, oh, you think? As he has made anti-corruption measures the signature theme of his re-election bid. As Ossoff tells it, American politics is a coin-operated system with money coming in from billionaires and politicians delivering them favors in return. And the Georgia Democrat says the Trump administration is a government of, by, and for the ultra-rich. And as a how come the Democrats always raise more than the Republicans in these races? Why is that, America? Isn't that odd? They don't hate money. They just hate your money. That's right. They want your money. The Georgia Democrat says the Trump administration is a government of and by the ultra-rich and has attacked his Republican opponent, Representative Mike Collins, as being a lackey of the ultra-wealthy, willing to defund rural hospitals in order to take care of billionaires and himself. All this Marxist propaganda, just nonstop. Going by his own logic, Ossoff owes political favors to an ever-growing roster of billionaire donors. And since 2017, when he first ran for Congress, Ossoff's political campaigns have accepted contributions from at least 70 billionaire donors, Fox News reports, 70. Alongside billionaires, Ossoff also points to corporations as vectors of corruption in modern American politics. And he says his campaign won't accept contributions from corporate PACs or federal lobbyists. Ossoff can't say the same about his billionaire donors, whose campaign contributions he hasn't returned. Ossoff and fellow Democrat Georgia Senator Raphael Warnock, another nut job, made history together in 2020 when they won the respective elections in what was once considered a deep red state. Now Ossoff's race is considered a must-win for the Republican Party. The party wishes to regain control of the upper chamber, and it goes on. I should say hold on to the upper chamber. That's right. The Ossoff campaign did not return a request for comment. The billionaires, Adam Norwitt, Don Levin, J.B. Pritzker, James Chambers, John Morgan, that would be that famous, slip and fall lawyer? Morgan and Morgan all over the place, I guess, my guess. John Mordridge, Jennifer Pritzker, Catherine Rayner, Pat Stryker, Amos Hostetler Jr., Amy Goldman Fowler, Brian Schimpf, careful, Chris Larson, Christopher, this goes on, George Soros, John Doerr, looking at some of the more notable names, Gates we mentioned, Reid Hoffman, So many left-wing Democrat billionaires supporting so many commies, it's hard to keep track of them. I'll be right back.
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0: 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Because they know that you're going to love it. They know that you're going to love it. And I know you're going to love it too. More on the hypocrisy. Washington Free Beacon again. This doctor, this psychiatrist, who's married to Abdul al-Sayed, who is the Hamasite running for the Senate in Michigan. Incredible. Left-wing Michigan Senate hopeful, writes Elena Goodman, Abdul al-Sayed, he's morally a Marxist Islamist, has railed against doctors who don't accept Medicaid, arguing they discriminate against black communities and perpetuate long-held deep racism and structural racism, quoting. That criticism would apply to his wife, psychiatrist who operates a private practice that doesn't accept Medicare, Medicaid, or any other type of insurance, including private insurance. Well, she must be a racist pig then. In a June campaign video captioned, clinics and hospitals can discriminate against you based on your health insurance coverage, al-Sayed lamented what he called America's multi-class healthcare system. All this commie claptrap from these liars and suckers. He said too often in urban communities, because of structural racism, because of the circumstances of segregation, you end up having situations where you may have health insurance through Medicaid, but you don't have health care because you can't get your Medicaid accepted where you need to get it, he said. He made a similar remark during a July meet and greet in Detroit, saying that because Medicaid reimburses at half the rate, many providers aren't required to provide care. And if they can provide it for you, they provide it in a way that is consistent with the fact that you're basically a half-paying customer. Get it? See what he's doing? Denigrating the system. I mean, Medicaid is free to most people, ladies and gentlemen. And look how they trash America and trash our system. It is nonstop. Nonstop. What do they get in the rest of the world? Crap. The issue, he said, falls hardest on black communities, urban communities, communities that are systematically poor as a function of long-held deep racism and structural racism. But then again, his wifey, the lovely what's-her-name, she accepts no insurance, Medicaid, Medicare, private. She's a psychiatrist. Together, they're psychos. We'll be right back.
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13: Day 7. I'm Lisa LaSera, Fox News. The U.S. military launching another round of strikes against Iran, targeting an observation tower.
14: Central Command says the tower was used by the Revolutionary Guard to track vessels on the Gulf of Oman and coordinate attacks on commercial shipping through the Strait of Hormuz. Roads and bridges that connected coastal towns Bandar Abbas and Bandar Kamir were hit, cutting the Revolutionary Guard off from resupply. With the blockade in effect, the U.S. says commercial shipping is free to transit the strait, except for any ships that stopped at or are destined for an Iranian port.
13: Fox's Mike Tobin in Tel Aviv. Iran continues to retaliate against its neighbors, Qatar and Kuwait, where one of the country's water desalination plants was damaged. At least two people have died in catastrophic flooding in Texas Hill Country. Governor Greg Abbott announcing a major disaster declaration for 28 counties, sending assets to the area.
15: Altogether, the state has already provided more than 2,700 personnel, more than 1,500 vehicles, more than 90 boats, more than 20 aircraft, as well as many other assets and resources.
13: Last July, flash flooding in the same area killed 28 people, mostly young girls, at a camp on the banks of the Guadalupe River. Meanwhile, smoke from Canadian wildfires making for poor air quality in the Midwest, Plains, and Northeast. Taylor Fresh Foods voluntarily removing iceberg lettuce grown in Mexico after an illness outbreak in the U.S.
16: The cyclospora outbreak has sickened people in more than 30 states, according to the CDC, with more than 90 people hospitalized. The FDA says the contaminated lettuce was served at Taco Bell restaurants in Michigan, Indiana, Ohio, Kentucky, and West Virginia.
13: Fox's Carmen Roberts. Taco Bell says it's completed the removal of all affected Taylor Farms lettuce from its restaurants. 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
17: Here's your LX18 storm tracker forecast. For tonight, sky is partly cloudy. It is going to be a warm, humid night. Thunderstorms still scattered around. Locally heavy rain remains a possibility if you get under one of those. It'll be tapering off as we go through the night. Overnight lows in the low 70s. Your Saturday, partly sunny. Thunderstorms are returning. Locally heavy rain is going to be a possibility again. Could be a stronger storm. We'll be in the upper 80s and muggy. Sunday, partly sunny. It's still going to be humid, but less humid than it has been. Highs in the upper 80s, mostly sunny upper 80s Monday. I'm Chief Meteorologist Mack on Lexington's News, Traffic, and Weather Station. 97.3 FM, WVLK.
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1: 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We have two fantastic Life, Liberty, and Levin programs for you this weekend. Always the same time and same place, 8 p.m. Eastern Time, Saturday, that's tomorrow night, 8 p.m. Eastern Time, Sunday, well after the last of the soccer games. And I'll be rooting for Argentina just because I hate the government of Spain. That's a whole other story. But, and I think the government of Argentina is run by a solid pro-American conservative. So that's how I pick these teams. But I hope you'll set whatever device you use to record the program or watch it live. You can set your DVR, of course. So that's 8 p.m. Eastern Time tomorrow night, 8 p.m. Eastern Time Sunday night. We've had very strong ratings despite all the sports and all the competition because of you folks, and I don't let you down. I'll give you an example. I was up, last time when I was doing the monologue, I was up at about 6:30 in the morning, and I worked for 5.5 hours on the monologue, Mr. Producer. 5.5 hours. It's like I'm writing a book, you know, a chapter in a book. And the reason in part is I might start something and then drop it. I might find a piece of research that I find compelling that I feel like I should share with you. Or I'll be ready, I'll write it, and I'll write notes to myself, mostly is how I do it. And then I'll conclude, well, I don't like it. So let me tighten this thing up. So I do that myself. A lot of books are coming up, I know, because people want to keep coming on my show. And they have books coming out. It just amazes me where people find time to write books. Now, I write books, my own books. I write them late at night. So, for instance, people are curious. I'll do the radio show. It'll be done at 9. By 10 o'clock, I'll sit down. I'll start working on it till 2 or 3 in the morning. And if I have an idea, I'll get up at 6 in the morning and work on it some more. The weekends become work weekends. And so Saturday, I'll put in half to two-thirds of a day. Sunday, I'll put in two-thirds to three-fourths of a day working on the book. And so I know when you get my book that I put my heart and soul and my brain into it, that somebody else didn't write it, and I didn't go through the motions of editing it and pretending that I wrote it and I'm this great historian and everything else. That's what other people do. That's not what I do. And you can tell. Because if you have individuals who are spending their weekends playing golf, spending their weekends traveling, spending their weekends at Mar-a-Lago, spending their weekends wherever they are, they're clearly not writing a book, are they, Mr. Producer? Well, that's the way it works around here. Jack Keane, one of the great military thinkers of our time, also a great hero. It goes back to the Vietnam War. He's a retired four-star general. That's not easy to come by. He was also the vice chairman of the Joint Chiefs in a past administration, Republican administration. He was on Fox News Today. And here's what he had to say in part. And when Jack Keane speaks, you ought to listen. Cut 9, go.
2: Now, let's get something straight for the American people. There is a fiction created by the Iranians that there's a diplomatic side to the Iranians that are moderates, that they really want to make a deal. And then there's these hardliners, the IRGC and others, who are not don't want to make a deal. And these diplomatic guys have kind of work with them and help us work with them, Americans. You got to understand the challenges that we're facing. That is all fiction, created by them to play us. And we've got to wake up to the facts that are really in front of us. And the evidence speaks louder than their words. They broke the MOU within days of their president signing it.
3: Yes.
2: That's a reality. Why? Because of what I said. This is their center of gravity. This is their strategic asset. We should not fall prey to this recent and now diplomatic overture to make a deal again. They just want to stop us from taking this strategic asset away from them. We've got to get on with doing it.
1: Let him finish. Whoever that is keeps interrupting him. Just let him speak. That's why I'm proud of my show on Saturday and Sunday. I let the guests speak. You don't have to be a host as a, but hold on now. Just cool it. I don't know who that was. I don't really care. Just cool it. It's okay. He's there for a reason. He's there because of his knowledge and expertise. And he's 100% correct. We've seen this play out for half a century. Another great general is General Kellogg. And General Kellogg has been Keith Kellogg, Lieutenant General. It was on Fox News yesterday. He's very much worth listening to as well. Cut 10, go.
4: As long as you've got a theocratic government run by the Revolutionary Guards, you're going to have this problem. The IRGC, that is not the army, is basically running the government right now with the supreme leader. Look, the president has got it right. He's done something nobody else, no previous president has done. And he's not doing it for himself. He's doing it for our kids and our grandkids to make sure we don't have another nuclear power in the world and one that can destabilize the Middle East. And he's really doing a great job in what he's trying to do right now. And when you look at what he's doing right now, when you look at the problem he's got, I think, facing us right now, he's kind of isolating the battlefield with aerial strikes. But I will tell you, aerial strikes alone won't do the job. The Germans learned that in World War II when they put the Blitz on London. Didn't work. And I was in the first Gulf War. We sustained 30 days of bombing before we crossed the berm and we got to the Euphrates River. And within 100 hours,

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0: They go back many decades in their selfless work for humanity, really. A fantastic ministry, fantastic pastors, John and Matt Hagee, a fantastic family. 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Imagine being a child forced to leave everything behind because of war and then finding a place of safety, care, and hope. 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Again, 855-694-9647. And God bless you. I'm sure He will. Oh, yes. Very, very important, Hagee Ministries. It's such an honor for us to have him here. It really is. Now, let's see here. Let's see if we can find the what I'm looking for. Oh, yes, yes. We're traveling the world of the enemies. Domestically, overseas, and here's another one. By the way, did you see the president's speech last night? I thought it was superb and incredibly substantive and informative. You can go to whitehouse.org. I think that's the site, right, Rich? Sorry, whitehouse.gov, whitehouse.gov. And there's reams and reams of information there if you're interested in going through it. Lots of it is redacted, but as you go through it, you can piece things together. And one of the things that really pops out there, because I took a peek at it earlier today, is the massive amount of voting information the communist Chinese have gathered from us illegally. They've gone into our voting systems, and they've truly gathered the identities, the information of hundreds of thousands of voters. Hundreds of thousands of voters. And so I think, I hope, we're not calling Xi our friend anymore. He never was, really, was he? But here we go. Yahoo News. China builds full-scale U.S. destroyer replica in Xinjiang Desert to target real warships. These people are serious about war. And they just love it when the suckers among us, the isolationists, the appeasers, and the pacifists, keep attacking us and making it more and more difficult to build up our security and to defend ourselves. China builds full-scale U.S. destroyer replica in the desert to target real warships. They've constructed a full-scale, three-dimensional replica of a U.S. Navy Arleigh Burke-class guided missile destroyer at a weapons testing facility in the Taklamakan Desert, the most structurally detailed warship mock-up yet identified. The discovery first reported by CNN using imagery from U.S. geospatial intelligence company Vantor, indicates that the PLA is refining its ability to strike one of the United States' most capable and widely deployed surface combatants. Now, why are they doing that if they're for peace and tranquility? Construction began around October 2025 per satellite data from Sentinel-2 and Corpinius, with principal features assembled by May 11, 2026. The structure sits more than 2,700 kilometers from the nearest coastline. Terrain that allows controlled weapons and sensor trials without the maritime traffic, weather variability, or foreign observation associated with the sea testing. Now, Joseph Wu of the Taiwan Defense Studies Initiative is credited with first identifying the structure. Beijing has not publicly confirmed it. Well, of course they haven't. Unlike the flat ship-shaped outlines previously identified at communist Chinese desert ranges, the new mock-up is three-dimensional. It's a structure incorporating the hull, forward gun position, bridge, funnel, and helicopter flight deck of an Arleigh Burke-class destroyer. The distinction matters. Early-generation flat targets were sufficient to mimic a radar cross-section for radar-guided missiles. A three-dimensional replica is required for testing imaging infrared seekers, that is, guidance systems that identify a target by its physical shape rather than its radar return. The more accurate the replica, the better Chinese engineers can determine whether a seeker can distinguish a real warship from a decoy, a chafe cloud, or another vessel in a crowded formation. They are really gearing up. The Arleigh Burke class is the operational backbone of the U.S. naval power projection in the Western Pacific. These ships escort carrier strike groups, provide Aegis ballistic missile defense for task forces, conduct anti-submarine warfare, and carry Tomahawk missiles, that is, cruise missiles. Destroyer Squadron 15, that is, 10 Arleigh Burke ships in Japan, the largest forward-deployed surface combatant group in the world, regularly transits the Taiwan Strait and South China Sea. In a conflict over Taiwan, these destroyers would protect aircraft carriers and amphibious groups from Chinese air and missile attack, degrading their capability as central to China's anti-access strategy across the region. China's maintained ship-shaped targets for at least 5 years. Maxar imagery from 2021 showed a flat carrier outline and two Arleigh Burke shapes at the same facility. They're gearing up. Now, the 2023 structure reproduced the outline of the Gerald R. Ford class carrier at approximately 1,085 feet, including its island superstructure. The progression to a three-dimensional destroyer with detailed superstructure marks a significant escalation in testing ambition and realism. The Department of War's 2025 annual report attributes anti-ship roles to the DF-21D and DF-26 and DF-27 ballistic missiles and identifies the YJ-21 as a hypersonic anti-ship ballistic missile, though no publicly available evidence links any of these to the new replica or confirms it has been used in a live test. You're talking about not just ballistic missiles, but hypersonic missiles. They're not kidding, and they're not fooling around. And so when we have the enemy within that's undermining our nation, that's attacking our economic system, which helps make our military possible, when we have the enemy within, the communist Chinese are spending money, and we have these doofuses that are focused on the Israeli influence operation, of which there's none, the communist Chinese influence operation, which is ubiquitous, the Qatari influence operation, which is ubiquitous, and we have these dumbasses going on and on about Israeli influencers. I mean, we have real enemies that are trying to destroy us from within and without. Crazy. I'll be right back.
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14: A better life with Dr. Sanjay Gupta.
15: As someone who's been married nearly 25 years, I'll tell you, there's a lot of great things about having a spouse. And according to a new study out of the University of Miami Health System, marriage might even be linked to a lower risk of cancer. Why? Well, the researchers said people who are married are less likely to engage in risky behavior. They're more likely to get a nudge to go to regular preventive medicine appointments and screenings. And they have a partner to share the load of family obligations, household chores, and finances. No one is saying you should get married in the pursuit of better health. But if you are single, how can you build a strong support system to maybe get some of these same benefits? Do your own research, find out what's important, and then hold members of your squad accountable and let them hold you accountable as well. That can provide a lot of support. I'm Dr. Sanjay Gupta, helping you live a better life.
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1: You know, we're very honored here to have Iggy Ministries as a sponsor.

Now's the time to diversify, America. Now's the time. I keep reading reports about the economy down the road. They're making me a little nervous. I'm just being honest with you. I'm just telling you something that's out there. Gold entered 2026 after a historic year, 53 new all-time highs, record annual demand, an average price up 44% year over year, and then it pushed past $5,500 in January. Here's the thing. Let me just speak turkey to you. If you have an IRA or a 401k or a Kilo or whatever your pension plan is, you really ought to look into diversification of some of that. Never all of it, but some of it. But you may have all of it in equities or all of it in bonds or all of it in treasury notes or something like that. But by diversification, what is meant to me is outside of the paper investments and get some tangible investments. And really, there's nothing better than gold. And then silver, if that's what you prefer. And the time to get it is not when it's at its highest point. The time to get it is when it's below its highest point, but you know it's heading north. You know it's heading up. That's the trajectory, even though it zigs and it zags. This is what I do. I'm not just talk. This is what I do. This is what we do. This is what I encourage you to look into. And there are different companies that sell gold, and we have found that monetary gold is very transparent, enormously helpful, and very supportive. And they will give you a free gold and silver guide before you spend one nickel. You just have to ask for it, a free gold and silver guide. They've been in business more than 25 years, almost 26 years. And they are highly rated, highly rated. They are a transparent company. They are a company that wants to help their clients. They take it seriously. And they monitor these things each and every day. The central banks out there, these are the banks, the central banks of other governments and countries. They're adding gold. They're dropping, in many cases, currencies, including ours. China is among those that's hoarding more gold than most, but there's other countries too. And they're doing it for a reason. Central banks, banks, period. Diversification is the key. You've heard the old proverb. Don't put all your eggs in one basket. Well, it's a proverb for a reason. Diversification is the key to preserving what you have earned. It's the key to preserving your pension. It's the key to preserving wherever you put your money. And I'm not even talking about millionaires or billionaires, although that's perfectly fine. 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I want to encourage you to call Monetary Gold right now. 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It is problematic to me that when a president of the United States wants to talk about the state of the country, wants to talk about what our intelligence agencies and federal law enforcement have found in terms of communist China interfering in the 2020 election, that they don't consider that news.
It's really quite appalling. Elections are key to how we run this country. And if you have foreign interference in our elections, that's a big deal. And they have the receipts. They're right there online at whitehouse.gov. Whitehouse.gov. And if you would like to check it out this weekend, you really ought to do that and take your time and go through it. We have individual countries that seek to destroy our country. We have individuals in our country that seek to destroy our country. We have a fairly weak ruling class. We've got rogue judges. We've got faculty in most of our colleges and universities, not all, but too many, who view it as their job to brainwash, to indoctrinate, and to attack the very substance of this nation, the very existence of this nation. All these factors build up over the years. We've got a Democrat Party. A Democrat Party that's turning into some kind of a 1930s German party. And I'm not kidding. We have individuals who have claimed to be Republicans in the past, claimed to be conservatives in the past, who also are throwbacks to the 1930s isolationists, economic socialists. Really quite shocking. Got some jerk out there by the name of Hazani. I never heard of him before, but apparently he's trying to make a name for himself. National conservatism. And I'm a liberal. The guy clearly has mashed potatoes for brains, in my humble opinion. But he was all in with Tucker Carlson. He's all in with the Veep. He's all in with all this. He thinks he's got a clever new philosophy. He's got nothing. Says Reagan was a populist. There's always some level of populism when you're running for office or when you're governing. But he was not a populist. He was a traditional conservative who had the ability and the wisdom to reach out to the population, to convey ideas to them. But he was a conservative. I campaigned for him 76 and 80, and I worked for him for 8 years. We'll be right back.

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23: On the seventh consecutive night of U.S.